0: lost. I don't.
1: Doesn't
0: I don't
1: seem
0: know
1: possible.
0: How is that even possible?
1: It's not. There's no way. You can't convince me that that's possible.
0: Thank you. Thank you, Art. I'll send you a screenshot of the. It says lost right on the bet. 116-94 Detroit over Orlando today. Jalen Duren, who's been kind of a mystery, a no-show, didn't do a lot in this series, wound up with 15 points, 15 boards, was big today for Detroit.
2: No, we tried to keep this.
0: Sorry, wrong guy. Here's Duren right here. Here's Jalen Duren. Let's get to him.
3: That's all we wanted, you know, wanted to close it out. I know a lot of people counted us out early on, went down 3-1, but we stuck with it. You know what I mean? We've been the team all year. When our back's against the wall, we keep fighting, man. And, it's even more special that we get the win in front of Corey Alexander because, you know, he's been watching you forever.
0: There are a whole bunch of former Pistons there, too, from the last time they won a championship. Ben Wallace was there. Rip Hamilton was there. Dwayne Casey was there. So it was a little bit of, like, nostalgia, not of the Bad Boys, but of that Chauncey Billups, Rip Hamilton, Tayshaun Prince era of basketball in Detroit, and they were there to watch. Cade Cunningham was fantastic again. Listen, if Cade Cunningham doesn't blow up, the Pistons can't win. And tonight, 32 points, 12 assists, 4 rebounds. His team was able to come back from this 3-1 deficit full of confidence.
4: I mean, it's expected. And that's the amount of belief that we have in this group. You know, this is a special group, and you know, you can't count us out, no matter the circumstances, no matter the situation. You know, I like our chances to fight our way back. I thought we did a hell of a job of that, obviously, this series.
0: It's J.B. Bickerstaff, their head coach. So if you watch Detroit play, all right, part of me believes that Detroit has 0% chance to win the NBA title. They got a good chance to come out of the East, but Orlando's game plan in the first couple of games of this series was brilliant. Beat up Cade Cunningham. Double Cade Cunningham. Pester Cade Cunningham. There's no way Detroit's going to find somebody else who's going to be able to, you know, get points for this squad. But you know what they found? They found Tobias Harris. Tobias Harris had himself a hell of a playoff series. Tonight, Tobias Harris, what, 30 points, 9 rebounds, had a couple of steals in this as well. I mean, he's been outstanding. I mean, you talk about Jalen Duren, whose offense has dropped 10 points per game in the playoffs. Tobias Harris raised his game up and is averaging 10 points more, 12 points more per game in the postseason. I mean, that's a lot. 12 points per game more? Usually, like, stars can raise their game 3 points a game, 4 points a game, whatever. But Tobias Harris averaged 13 points per game in the regular season and averaged, like, 24, including a 30-point effort tonight in the postseason. That's incredible. Now, I do agree, though, with Charles Barkley. Like, this squad, this Pistons team, they still don't have enough offense, it feels like, all the time.
5: They're going to have to find a way to score. They're not scoring. Even that last game they won, they only scored 91 points. They exploded today. And, like, you got to score. The way the NBA is today, I think Toronto's a better matchup for them. But if you play the Cavaliers, you're going to have to score. Because Donovan can score. James can score. The two big boys can score. They are a really good defensive team. But if you saw in this series, Tobias got to keep it going. They got to find a way to get Duren going. Like, he can't be single digits in 6 out of 7 games.
6: Needs more 15 and 15s like today.
5: Yes.
7: Yeah.
5: So,
7: yeah.
5: But like I say, basketball to me, I tell you, like, are they freed up? Man, they were down 3-1 a week ago. So don't act like they gangbusters. They're going to have to find a way to score. They got to give Cade some help, plain and simple.
0: Yeah, they absolutely do. And I don't know where it's going to come from. And that's why I don't think Detroit's got much of a shot to win the whole thing. I don't think they can play games with as physical as the NBA is in the playoffs, and these referees let them get away with more in the postseason than the regular season. But at the same time, you still got to be able to score 110, 115, 120 points to win in this against the best teams in the NBA. I don't know who's the better matchup. I probably would agree. I don't know the injury, how long Brandon Ingram's going to be out if the Raptors win this series. But I would agree that's a better matchup for Detroit, Toronto instead of Cleveland because, as he mentioned, Donovan Mitchell and James Harden and Mobley in the middle. They got all kinds of talent over there. But the fact that the Pistons literally have no one you can count on. Again, Tobias Harris, monster series. If you're a Piston fan, do you really feel good about Tobias Harris getting you 22 a night again for an entire series? I wouldn't. You know, Jalen Duren was 15 and 15 today. If you're a Piston fan, the way you watch Duren for seven games, do you really feel that Jalen Duren can give you something like 15 and 15 or better than 15 points a night for seven games in a series or in a seven-game series? I would not. And this is why, and I don't get a vote, but this is why when I watch Detroit, I think about the MVP, and I realize SGA is going to win the MVP, all right? But the award is the most valuable. If you take Shai Gilgeous-Alexander, Gilgeous-Alexander off the Oklahoma City Thunder, no SGA, that team's still hosting a playoff series in the West. They may not be the one, but they're a four. The Thunder without SGA are still a top four team in the West. You take Wemby off the Spurs, that's still a playoff team. Maybe not hosting a playoff series, but they're a six seed or a seven seed. If you took Cade Cunningham off the Detroit Pistons in 2026, and they didn't have him for a while, but if you start the season with no Cade, I don't think Detroit's a playoff team. That's the difference. And they were the one seed. They had the best record in the NBA. I don't think Detroit makes the playoffs. Maybe the play-in. I don't think they make the playoffs if they don't have Cade Cunningham on that team. I think he is a superstar. He would get my vote for most valuable player. I get it. SGA is going to win. Some people claim free throw merchant. I don't necessarily love that term, but my vote would go to Cade Cunningham of the Detroit Pistons as the MVP. I don't think there's another player more valuable or carries the load more than Cunningham does for Detroit. I really don't. I think that guy is just so special. And once they get him a running mate, and I don't know who it's going to be, but that is priority A, B, C, and D for the Pistons this offseason. How do they find somebody else who cannot disappear? Find somebody who can capitalize when Cade's getting all the attention. Detroit's got to find somebody who can score at all three levels. And I don't know who that's going to be. I have absolutely no idea. They need someone else to get buckets in this postseason. And I don't know who it's going to be. No one on that team. You're going to trust Duncan Robinson to hit four threes a night? No. I think Detroit's had a great season. The comeback was wonderful. I think if Franz Wagner is healthy, Detroit's dead in the water. But hey, stuff happens. Guys get hurt. You play who's in front of you. But I think Detroit has to look themselves in the mirror and say, yeah, we won a lot of games. We were the number one seed, but we were not the best team. We got to find somebody else. And I don't think it's going to come in the draft. They got to find somebody else who can score, who can get the ball in the hoop on a consistent basis and take some pressure off Cade, and Cade can play off of him as well. Meanwhile, the other series in the East, the 76ers, they're moving on to take on the New York Knicks. I cannot wait for this series. I think it is going to be absolutely fantastic. I think this is going to be a great matchup between the Knicks and the 76ers. And I think if Embiid's healthy, I think the Sixers can get to the NBA Finals. I don't think they can beat Oklahoma City in a seven-game series. I don't think they can beat the Spurs in a seven-game series. I'm kind of confident they can beat the Knicks in a seven-game series because they're really, really good. Kenny Smith from TNT and ESPN.
2: And when you look at that Boston team without Tatum, and if you look at match after matchup, you're talking about Maxey and Edgecombe. We talked about those guys having advantages. And then all of a sudden, Joel is semi-healthy or like 90%. And we're not even talking about Paul George. They had a better lineup than the Boston Celtics the other day. When Joel Embiid is in the Philadelphia 76 lineup and he's all-star or better, or if he's close to MVP, it's a different thing. But if he's all-star or better, they have a better lineup than 85% of the NBA. So their lineup is there. They just have to be there and be healthy and no distractions.
0: I think we can say that about every team in every sport, right? The most important ability is availability. And if you're on the floor, you're available. If you can't go, You're not, and you hurt the team. And that is Joel Embiid's career to a T. When he's on the floor, he's one of the top players in the NBA. And we've seen it the last couple of nights. And I don't even think he's 100%. Remember, he hasn't played since the first week of April up until this week. When Embiid's on the floor, the Sixers are a contender. When Embiid's not on the floor, they're a 7 seed. And I agree with Kenny. That lineup they had out there last night, no Tatum, add Embiid. Sixers were better than Boston last night. And they might have been better than Boston if they had Tatum last night. They were the last couple of games. Because Boston, again, one-trick pony, man. Boston, nothing on the interior. I mean, they're playing Luka Garza 30 minutes. Nothing on the interior. All they do is shoot threes. And they shot under 30% the last three nights. That's living by the three and dying by the three. So we get round two started tomorrow in the NBA playoffs. We get Knicks. We get Sixers. I'm going to say Sixers in seven. Write that down, Stuart. Make sure we hold me to that. So when the Knicks pull off the sweep, I can be looked at as a giant idiot. Sham Sharania from ESPN on another big storyline in the NBA playoffs, and that is Anthony Edwards. Will he be able to go for Minnesota when they open up their series with San Antonio?
7: Anthony Edwards is a little bit in a different place. He is also expected to be out to start this second round series against San Antonio, so he'll be missing game one, likely game two as well. But he did get his first workouts in on Saturday and Sunday after missing about a week now with that hyperextension bone bruise in his knee. And he also traveled with the team to San Antonio. So there's optimism around team sources about his status overall. And I'm told Anthony Edwards himself is hopeful that he could push to be back in the lineup, potentially game three or game four at the earliest. It's really just going to be about how he feels, how his rehab goes on a daily basis here this upcoming week. Minnesota is going to be conservative with him because, remember, he has also been dealing with runner's knee and his opposite knee, his right knee, for the last month plus.
0: Well, Chris Haynes from NBA TV with some breaking news. Anthony Edwards is officially questionable for game one of the series with the San Antonio Spurs. I cannot imagine Anthony Edwards playing. I watched his knee a week ago sitting in this studio, watch it bend backwards the wrong way, and I almost threw up on the air. I don't do well with injuries. The fact that he could go game one tomorrow, I would say, is incredible. I would expect them to be a little cautious and maybe get him into game two if they feel like they have to get him out there. Sixers and Knicks tomorrow, T-Wolves and Spurs as well. Wednesday we get Lakers, Thunder. No word on Luka yet. Pistons get the winner of Cavs and Raptors. So the NBA playoffs round two going to be awesome. Coming up, we're going to go to Cleveland. We're going to talk to the Akron Beacon Journal's Chris Easterling about this weird quarterback battle. Is Deshaun Watson really the front runner to start at the quarterback spot? We'll talk Browns football. Dog Pound, you're next on Westwood One Sports.
8: 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Should Sean Payton be concerned if his franchise passer will be ready for training camp? 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
7: I know they took Spencer Fatto ahead of Concepcion, but it's more fun to say Concepcion on the radio and the Browns in their draft last week. Thanks for hanging out with us here on a Sunday Funday night. Let's talk more Cleveland Browns football because there are headlines and rumors spewing out of the dog pound from the Akron Beacon Journal. Let's welcome in Chris Easterling. Chris, thanks so much for coming on, man.
8: Hey, thanks for having me on, Mike.
7: Appreciate the time. I know I just played a soundbite from the draft, and I'm going to want to talk about the Browns draft, but can you help us, the rest of us, out with the rumors that Deshaun Watson is literally in competition to be the number one quarterback, maybe leading the quarterback competition? I understand it's May. What is happening with the Browns and Deshaun Watson and this

0: of ROI on what is already the worst trade in the history of the NFL. But I mean, honestly, because the smartest move, if you're thinking both short term and long term, the smartest move is say, hey, look, we have this guy on a rookie contract. He's in the second year. He started the last seven games of last season. Let's see what Shedeur Sanders has. Let's see him. Good, bad, indifferent. If he's good, hey, guess what? You might have, with the roll of the dice in the 25 draft, you might have found your guy. Found a guy who can help you win games, who can elevate the offense to supplement this great defense that you have. And if he's not, well, you answer that question and you go into the 27 draft, which is, you know, everybody is saying is one of the going to have this deep quarterback pool, and you go get your guy, whether it's Arch or CJ Carr or, you know, insert whoever is your favorite flavor of 27 quarterback. Deshaun Watson doesn't do that.
1: No,
0: Deshaun Watson, in fact, I mean, one, he hasn't played a full season since 2020. Two, he started more less fewer games than he's had lawsuits against him in his time in Cleveland. He hasn't played in a year and a half. But, you know, Todd Monken has come in, and I guess to his credit, you know, he said, look, I need to win. You know, it's one of those, you know, we could get into a tanking discussion about, you know, who don't try to lose. But look, the last time we saw Deshaun Watson before his Achilles tear, he was indecisive. I mean, you could see that all of the various injuries, various times off, missed time was impacting his ability to play quarterback. He was not the quarterback you saw in Houston. Starting him, all it is maybe you get a better version of Deshaun Watson that helps you win enough games that pushes you down the draft. The worst case scenario is he goes down, he wins seven or eight games, you don't make the playoffs, and suddenly you're picking mid first round where you really don't have access to those good quarterbacks. Now, I think finding a good quarterback, you know, you see it with, I mean, the Ravens with Lamar, you Patrick Mahomes with the Chiefs. You know, you don't have to necessarily pick in the top five to land a franchise quarterback, but the degree of difficulty on hitting that guy is also extremely high because there are questions about Lamar and Pat coming out of college. So, and then he's not signed for 27. So even if you do get a good version of Deshaun, well, then you have to go re-sign him, and you have to re-sign him for starter money. And you're just, you know, it's back on the hamster wheel again that you're hoping this guy can actually not, you know, get hurt again because he's got three Pro Bowls, but he's also had three season-ending injuries in his career, two of which have happened since he's been in Cleveland.
1: Chris, who's the one pulling the strings and needing to justify getting him out there? Is it GM Andrew Berry? Is it Jimmy Haslam? Like, who's the one that's got this thought bubble that says, we got to justify this trade?
0: I think it's people in ownership, but I actually don't think it's Jimmy. You know, we had an opportunity to talk to Jimmy at the owners' meetings, and, you know, Jimmy famously a year ago at the owners' meetings in 25, you know, called him a swing and a miss. You know, now he walked those comments back a little bit this past year at the owners' meetings, but not, you know, he couched everything in cautiously optimistic, and we need to see him in games and this, that, and the other. You know, if I had to guess, I would guess there are others within the ownership group. You know, maybe Andrew also because, you know, you need to at some point see wins, but at the same time, you've got two tracks aligned here. You've got this offensive core that you're putting together. You played the clip of KC getting drafted. You're the bulk of this offensive core that you want to build around. That's going to be the key to unlocking the window of contention that you want. They're 22, 23, 24, 25 on the outside 26. And if you want to throw Jerry Jeudy

0: in there. He's 28. Deshaun Watson is going to be 31 before the start of the season. That's a 5-year difference from like the oldest guy, one of the oldest guys in this core. You're on two different tracks. Whereas if it's Shador, if it's a guy in the 27 draft class, your quarterback, his track is aligned with the track that you're on with with the rest of this offensive core, and it makes more sense. It's just, I think Todd Monken is keeping an open mind, and he has said, look, we're going to have a depth chart. I mean, somebody is going to take the first snap, the first rep of a practice, of a mini camp, of an OTA. And so, that Deshaun Watson is there right now, I mean, it's May 3rd. I'm going to be curious where this goes. I mean, they've only been on the field for 3 days, and it was voluntary mini camp. And, I just think it's a little premature to call it done and dusted that Deshaun is going to be the guy. Could he be? Absolutely. Is it set in stone as we talk right now? I just don't think so.
1: Talking Browns football with Chris Easterling from the Akron Beacon Journal here on Westwood One Sports. I'm Mike Wickett. For the record, I think it should be Talon Green. I love that kid. He was my draft crush, the late round pick. I know that's not really in the fold. Back to the draft, by the way. They take Fano in the early after the trade, and then they get Concepcion. This is weird to say, Chris. All the draft pundits, all the NFL experts, we all agree the Browns did something right. How weird is that?
0: You know, actually, they've done it 2 years in a row. You can quibble about the two quarterbacks they picked last year. But other than that, you land a young defensive tackle who, while he doesn't have the sack numbers, you look at all the underlying numbers for Mason Graham, and they trend to an above average, solid potential Pro Bowl defensive tackle. You get the defensive rookie of the year. You get a running back who missed all of training camp, missed the opener, runs for 800 and some yards, which was leading all rookies before he suffers an injury in the in week 15 or 16. I can't forget which week the Bills game was. And Quinshon Judkins, you get a tight end in Harold, and then you get a tight end in Harold Fannin, who is a difference maker. It's two consecutive one draft where you've actually seen on the field the talent show that, hey, these guys have a chance to be pretty good. And then you come out of it another draft where they clearly identified needs, they clearly attacked him with best available player, and everybody is sort of raving on their draft. So if you come out of this class with another four starters or key rotational pieces, depending on position, I think you've done a really good job at kind of kickstarting the contention. But it all goes back to that quarterback position, and until they answer that question, it looks like they are trying to, if nothing else, we're going to build the foundation of this football team, and then we'll figure quarterback out. We're going to, whoever becomes that guy, we're going to try to put him in the best possible situation that he can hit the ground running.
1: It's crazy to think, like, there are a number of teams that you have all the talent on defense, there's weapons on offense, and they're a quarterback away, and no one is more glaring of that void than Cleveland, because, like, you've got Myles Garrett, you've got that ridiculous defense, and you mentioned the playmakers. I mean, Jerry Jeudy's still a pretty good wide receiver. Judkins, when he's healthy. Samson, the kid they took, the other running back. Like, there's all these pieces. There's just that one black hole right there at the quarterback spot. And if they can figure that out, I think Cleveland could be in contention in that AFC North. Chris, I do want to get you out on this one. Why is Cleveland building an indoor stadium south of the city?
0: Because they want to ball. They because it's about drawing more than just and I don't mean Super Bowls. I don't even mean Super Bowls. The NCAA loves the city of Cleveland for the loves to put events in Cleveland. So you're talking Final Fours. You're talking drawing WrestleMania. So it's about maximizing the
1: yeah. But Chris, Chris, listen, I'm a Green Bay Packers fan. I like Lambeau. I like cold weather football. I don't give a rip about WrestleMania coming to my city. I want.
0: No, I look. 2007, the Browns and Bills played in a blizzard, and I was in the stands, and it was cool. And growing up, in Northeast Ohio in the 80s. I loved watching those games where it was snowing and, Bernie's throwing the ball through the snowflakes. And I love all that. And I get the sentimentality about the outdoors. It's Cleveland and should play outdoors. The reality is look, the Haslams have been to Minnesota. They've been to SoFi. They've been to some of these places. And you go to these places, and I've been there too. You look at it and goes, God, these would be great. I'd love to have one of these. it's like you drive by the luxury car lot. You go, you see that Benz or you see that Porsche. You go, God, I'd like to have that, even though it doesn't belong in your driveway. So they saw it, they want it, and, I mean, now that it's happening, the battle is sort of over on, indoor versus outdoor, lakefront versus, at the end of a runway next to Cleveland Hopkins International Airport. So at this point, it's just, well, don't Cleveland it up by it not matching the renderings, not being as cool as it looks in all the drawings, and actually do bring some of those events. Because it is a stadium that, they've done a nice job the last few years of maximizing events at the lakefront. But, look, in this day and age, it's all about the revenue you can generate from these places. And they want to generate more revenue, and an indoor stadium gives you that opportunity every day of the year, potentially, to do it. In a region that it is it was 32 degrees last night here in Northeast Ohio.
1: I understand, man. I get it.
0: I'm not gonna lie. Being indoors on a night like that would be pretty nice.
1: Chris, thank you so much for coming on, man. Really appreciate the time.
0: Hey, thanks for having me.
1: The Akron Beacon Journal's Chris Easterling on Twitter and X at @CEasterlingABJ, talking Browns football and their new stadium. They just started construction of it. They just broke ground, as a matter of fact. It'll be south of the city, and it'll be indoors. Coming up on the other side, this is the most interesting sports story in America right now. It has 15 different levels. We're going to Lubbock, Texas, and we're talking about a quarterback who's found himself in some serious trouble. That's next on Westwood One Sports.
2: George Pickens signed his franchise tag, but still isn't locked in long term. Does the star receiver continue catching passes from Dak in Dallas? Or will Pickens get traded before training camp? Westwood One Sports.
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33: Saturday in Lubbock, Texas, and everything was fine. Everybody in Lubbock was pumped about the whole situation because in some places they were the favorite to go undefeated in the country out of every team, not just the Big 12. And you're able to get through a spring practice without any injuries, and this has been a problem at Texas Tech. Baron Morton last year dealt with injuries. He dealt with injuries his entire career. So you get through the spring, your quarterback's healthy, everybody's pumped for another year of Texas Tech football, and then, bam, this smacks you right in the face on Monday.
1: Talking to Red Raider Nation's Dave Collier here on Westwood One Sports. I'm Mike Wickett. Brendan Sorsby, their quarterback, is now in treatment for a gambling addiction. 10,000 bets in 4 years. Dave, I bet pretty much daily, every other day, but I'm betting like $5. I'm betting like $10. Do we have any idea how much money Sorsby was betting, winning, or losing with his gambling?
33: No, the only numbers that we've heard, Mike, are all things that are reported by different entities. On3 had mentioned he was betting on baseball games while he was in Cincinnati, Reds games, balls and strikes. And that was just a couple of bucks here and there. Obviously, that adds up if you're staying for a whole nine-inning baseball game. But the extent
1: Wait. He's betting live balls and strikes?
33: That was the report, yes, by On3, that a source had told them that he was betting balls and strikes at a Reds baseball game.
1: Wow. Okay. That's incredible. Oh, my goodness.
33: Yeah.
1: If the NCAA, and I don't know how long this is going to take, and I'm sure he hired the attorney to speed the process up, because, like you mentioned, the supplemental draft, which is an entire different layer to this conversation, do we have a time frame of when a ruling may come down, or are we just all kind of sitting and waiting for the NCAA to do their thing?
33: I think you just mentioned it there, Mike. The hiring of Jeffrey Kessler means everybody's trying to expedite this thing, right? Brendan Sorsby are reportedly getting $5 million to play at Texas Tech. If he's ineligible, I'm assuming he's not going to get that money. I would think a good businessman would say, sorry, we're not going to give you that money. And he needs to get paid, right? So his best option is to expedite this thing, try to see if he's going to be eligible, if he's going to miss some games. But if he's going to be ineligible, the thought is he's going to go straight to the supplemental draft, which is in July. So there should be some form of resolution by July.
1: Okay, I got you. Do we know if they're looking at a 3 or a 5? Like Terrell Pryor is the comparison a decade ago. What am I saying? Terrell Pryor took money for autographs and then was suspended 5 games and said, I'm going to the NFL in the supplemental draft. And it was actually suspended 5 games by Roger Goodell. Do we have a number? Do we know anything? Is it a 2-game suspension, 3, 4, 5? Do we have any idea what the NCAA might be looking at here?
33: Well, a few years ago, Iowa State, correct me if I'm wrong, Hunter Decker, I believe was his name, was an Iowa State quarterback or a football player, and he had the same issue, and he never played again. So, but I think the precedent has already been set, and considering how out there this one is, I would be shocked at this point if it's anything less than being ineligible for the rest of his career, quite frankly. But you would think if they didn't do anything at least 6 games, what's going to prevent anybody else from doing this? Now, saying that, personally, I don't want it to be 6 games, because the 7th game would be against, of course, Cincinnati. And that would just be a circus, him coming back to take on Cincinnati in Cincinnati, the team that is already suing him for $1 million that they say that he didn't pay back. So let's just avoid that altogether.
1: Yeah, I don't know if Texas Tech fans are like, just, you know what, suspend him for the year. I don't think that's what they're What defense does he actually have to stand on? Oh, I know I have a problem and I went to counseling?
33: That's the only thinking, because like I said, he was out of camp doing a public appearance 2 days before that, and then all of a sudden, you know, and rightfully so, if the kid does have a problem, I think we need to keep in mind treatment is important for him, but at the same time, some of the stuff that he's done, there's some consequences to what you do in this whole thing, and if it means he's not going to play college football again, he has to live with those, and then he has to move on and hope that there's nothing that lingers on the NFL side of this, because we mentioned the supplemental draft. What's he going to get when he goes to the NFL and a team picks him up and they're like, yeah, but you had this gambling problem in college, so we might need to suspend you for X amount of time professionally before you get on the field as well.
1: That's a great point, Dave. And I'm in Des Moines, Iowa, so I'm 40 minutes south of Ames. And the Hunter Decker story was huge all over the state, as a matter of fact. And I remember watching Sorsby torch the Cyclones last year. A lot of teams actually torched the Cyclones. Last year. My wife is an Iowa State grad, so I can say that. Dave, thank you so much for coming on, man. This is the most interesting story in sports today, I think. And we didn't even scratch the NFL level of this. Good luck, and hopefully if more stuff comes out of this, we'll give you a ring again, okay?
33: Look forward to it, Mike. Thanks.
1: Dave Collier. You can follow him on Twitter and X at Collier on TV from Red Raider Nation. So again, Brendan Sorsby is the quarterback right now for Texas Tech. He's under investigation, or he's been busted for betting on sports. He did it while he was at Indiana, while he was at Cincinnati. For his career, Sorsby has thrown for over 7,000 yards. He's rushed for over 1,300 yards, 82 total touchdowns. He's the number one kid in the transfer portal, Texas Tech, deep pockets, $5 million to go there. We found out he has bet more than 10,000 times in 4 years. Stu, what's the math on that? What is the math on 10,000 times in 4 years? And if you don't know the rule, by the way, here's the rule on betting on sports. First off, you can't bet on your own team, right? You can't bet on your own sport. But here's the other thing. The NCAA has a rule. If there is a professional and collegiate equivalent, a.k.a. college football and the NFL, you cannot, if you're an athlete, you cannot bet on the NFL. So you can't bet on baseball. You can't bet on hockey. You can't bet on basketball. You cannot bet on football. There's only like three sports you can bet on and not get in trouble if you're of age in the NCAA or according to the NCAA. And one of those is MMA. Like, that's like the big one that college kids can bet on or athletes can bet on and get away with it because there isn't an NCAA MMA. But if you cannot bet on Major League Baseball, the NBA, the NHL, the NFL, because there's a college equivalent or a pro equivalent, however you want to describe it. The next layer of this is the even more interesting part. It is the NFL supplemental draft. It's not that often used, actually. I'll explain how little we use the supplemental draft, and there have actually been four massive names to come out of the NFL supplemental draft. I'll tell you who they are coming up on the other side, all right? We'll talk some more gambling. We'll talk about Soresby. Thanks for letting me be a part of your Sunday Funday night here on Westwood One Sports. I'm Mike Wickett. More on this next.
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0: Yo, it's Jay Uso from WWE, and I'm Jimmy Uso. 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
1: Well, here on a Sunday Funday night, a quick NHL update for you. The Canadiens just beat Tampa 2-1. Every game in that series was a one-goal game. Montreal won with 9 shots on goal. It is the fewest shots on goal by a winning team in Stanley Cup playoff history. 9 shots on goal. And the Canadiens move on. We got the Raptors and the Cavaliers in a game 7. Tied at halftime 49-49. A lot happening here on a Sunday night. This hour is wide open if you want to jump in and discuss the most interesting sports story, I think, going on in America. 310-840-4910. And it comes to us out of Lubbock, Texas. We just got the latest from Dave Collier, Red Raider Nation. So if you're just joining us and you missed the interview, Texas Tech quarterback Brendan Sorsby transferred to Texas Tech, number one kid in the transfer portal. He was at Cincinnati for 2 years, and before that he was at Indiana in the pre-Fernando Mendoza era. But he blows up at Cincinnati. Right now he's got over 7,000 passing yards in his career. He's got over 1,300 rushing yards. If you watch him play for Cincinnati last year, you know he was dynamic, dual-threat quarterback. 82 total touchdowns for this kid, Sorsby. $5 million, reportedly, to go play at Texas Tech. Red Raiders have some deep pockets, man. Well, we found out this week, news broke this week, that Sorsby has a gambling problem. And by gambling problem, I mean, reportedly, 10,000 bets in 4 years. That's 2,500 bets a year. And as Dave Collier just told us, there are reports that he was betting balls and strikes at Cincinnati Reds games. That's an addiction. That's a problem right there. And gambling is an addiction. He had bet on Indiana when he was a redshirt freshman at Indiana. There are some reports that he bet on Cincinnati when he was at Cincinnati. So the NCAA is investigating Sorsby. He could be suspended for 5 games. He could be suspended for the rest of the year. He could be kicked out of college football like Iowa State's Hunter Deckers a couple of years ago. Because it, no matter your age, you are not allowed, if you're an NCAA athlete, to bet on a sport of which there is a collegiate equivalent or a pro equivalent. So you cannot bet on college sports, and you can't bet on the pro version of college sports. So if there's a, so make it simple, because there is college football and there is the NFL, you cannot bet on the NFL if you're a college football player. Even if you're 21, them's the rules, okay? Those are the rules. So Sorsby is being investigated for that. He has entered a facility to get treatment for a gambling addiction. And I think that is the only leg that he and his new lawyer, Jeffrey Kessler, who is a sports lawyer, he's been a thorn in the side of the NCAA for years. But that is the only leg that they are standing on right now to keep him eligible to play for the Red Raiders next year. Oh, he knows he has a problem. He's going to counseling. Let him play. His monthly payments from Texas Tech have stopped. He got $5 million to go play for the Red Raiders. He was getting monthly payments. Those are on pause right now for understandable reasons. So they're trying to see if they can make him eligible to play this fall. The other element of this is the upcoming NFL supplemental draft. Now, if you don't know what the supplemental draft is, it's for situations like this. Players who lose their eligibility, players who are kicked out, players who may not have been able to go to the NFL draft, but all of a sudden are now able to go in the supplemental draft. Now, how often is the supplemental draft used? Not very much. The last time someone was actually picked in the supplemental draft was 2019. And the supplemental draft works this way. And if Sorsby winds up in the supplemental draft, teams put in a blind bid. What's the highest you would be willing, what's the highest pick you would be willing to give up in next year's NFL draft? So if you're willing, let's say you are the New York Jets, and the New York Jets need a quarterback. Do the Minnesota Vikings need a quarterback? Do the Cleveland Browns need a quarterback? Pick your team that you think needs a quarterback. What's the highest round pick you would be willing to submit silent auction style to draft Brendan Sorsby? And you're probably saying, well, Mike, how good of a quarterback is Sorsby? I'm looking at a mock draft. Now, these are mock drafts, okay? But I got a mock draft here from CBS Sports. They have Sorsby going eighth overall to Pittsburgh. Pittsburgh needs a quarterback, wouldn't you say? Wouldn't you say they need a quarterback over there in Pittsburgh? Because when you would draft, if he is in the supplemental draft, I'm going to get tired of saying supplemental, but if he is in the supplemental draft in July, in theory, he could be at training camp in August. He could be on the roster this year. Now, Terrell Pryor, you remember Terrell Pryor, who's at Ohio State. He was suspended for five games by Ohio State after the NFL draft. He was suspended 5 games for taking cash for autographs. This was in the pre-NIL era. So he said, screw it, I'm going to go in the supplemental draft. Well, Roger Goodell suspended Terrell Pryor for the first 5 games anyway, which, you know, long term, not the end of the world. Not the end of the world for a guy like Terrell Pryor who, you know, thought he was going to make it as a big NFL star. Fine career, was a good, decent player. But Sorsby is a first-round talent in a draft full of first-round talent. So what would a team be willing to give up is fascinating to me. We have not seen a supplemental draft pick like this possibly since 2019 was the last guy to go in the supplemental draft. And that was a fifth-round pick, I think. Probably a player you've never heard of. Let's be real. Oftentimes, because there are no players in the draft, the supplemental draft gets skipped over or whatever. So I am fascinated by this story because you have the collegiate side of it, which is Sorsby is a damn good college quarterback, over 8,300 total yards in his 4 years. If you watched him play at Cincinnati, if you're a Big 12 fan, you watched him play at Cincinnati last year, you know how unbelievable he was. And will he be able to, you know, gain some favor from the NCAA, which I don't think they will. I don't think the NCAA, who, again, if you remember Hunter Deckers from Iowa State a couple of years ago, got caught betting. Now, he got caught betting using an app under a parent's name. This one, I think, was just Sorsby's name. I'm not, I'm assuming it's just Sorsby's name. So you have the college side of this, but then the NFL side. Now, you're probably wondering, well, who's ever come out of the NCAA? I mean, who's ever come out of the NFL supplemental draft? I mentioned Terrell Pryor. Probably one of the three names that you've heard of, or four names that you've heard of. But here's some names that have actually come out of the supplemental draft in the National Football League. And again, these are names that you heard of, and these guys are good players, or were good players. Back in 1985, Bernie Kosar was in the NFL's supplemental draft. He got there because he accelerated his academic schedule to graduate early, but didn't qualify for the actual NFL draft. Got his way into the supplemental draft, and the Browns took him, and they used a first-round pick on him, which means they gave up, this was in 85, they gave up their 86 first-round pick. I mentioned Terrell Pryor. The third-round pick, the Raiders gave up a third-round pick to get Terrell Pryor. Brian freaking Bosworth came out of the supplemental draft. He got kicked. Brian Bosworth, and I don't care where you stand politically, but Brian Bosworth got kicked off the Oklahoma team because in the 87 Orange Bowl, he picked up his jersey and he lifted it up, and there was a T-shirt that said NCAA, National Communists Against Athletes. Well, every alum that Oklahoma booster and alum and Barry Switzer, who was the head coach, was not happy. They booted him off the team, and he wound up in the supplemental draft. And we know what happened to Bosworth. He didn't have a great career. He was hyped, but Bo versus Boz, you remember that. But the greatest player ever to come out of the supplemental draft is actually an NFL Hall of Famer, Chris Carter, the great Chris Carter. He was at Ohio State. He was ruled ineligible due to taking money and having an agent right before the 87 season. Goes into the draft. The Eagles used a fourth-round pick on him. And they didn't get a fourth-round pick in the 88 spring draft, but you know who they did get? They got Chris Carter. That worked out pretty well. Obviously known for his success in Minnesota. So those are the four biggest names to come out of the supplemental draft. And there hasn't been any excitement for it in years. But if this Sorsby kid, if he goes in the supplemental draft, is somebody going to take the risk of a first-round pick? Because, again, this kid's projected to be a first-rounder next year, eighth overall, behind Arch and Dante Moore and some others. You know, all the names you know, Lenora Sellers and all these names that you know. In the NFL draft that are coming out next year. Some of the guys that were supposed to be in this draft. I think I read, or I saw Tom Pelissero actually was talking about this from the NFL Network about how good this Brendan Sorsby kid will be. Let me get that clip up here for you a second. 310-840-4910. 310-840-4910. If Sorsby's in the draft, in the supplemental draft in July, would you risk a first-round pick on this kid? Because you would get him, and you would have to immediately have the conversation about what his gambling life is going to be going forward, right? I mean, you get to the NFL, and everything's brought to you by this gambling site and that gambling site, and we here on Westwood One and our partners, BetMGM. And you turn on college football, and it's nothing but gambling ads. So it would be incredible if a team gave up a first or a second round pick and took a risk on this kid. I mean, you got to know the NFL teams are all doing background checks on this kid, and they're talking to everybody. They're talking to his lawyer. They're talking to his agent. They're talking to this. They're talking to that. Because if you strike gold right now, let's say you're the Jets. You just had one hell of a draft if you're the New York Jets. You got your tight end. You got your wide receiver. You did a great, you had three first-rounders. The Jets have three first-round picks next year, too, by the way. That's huge. The Jets have three first-round picks in 2027. So if the Jets have three picks next year, they could use one and still have two next year and get the rebuild going. You don't even need Sorsby this year because you got Geno in there to be that stopgap. To me, it's unbelievable the layers of fascination I have with this. Let's get Cole from Columbus up. Cole, thank you for calling, man. You're on Westwood One Sports.
12: Beautiful. How are we doing, guys?
1: Doing all right. This Sorsby story has me in knots. I'm just so infatuated with it.
12: Certainly. I think we're all thinking a little too much of it. I feel like if you're Sorsby, you know, you look at Minnesota, you look at the Jets, you think, man, those are quite some talents you have there. And I think, honestly, you don't think twice about going back to the Red Raiders, and you just move on to the supplemental draft.
1: I don't think he's getting, like, right, he's supposed to be getting $5 million from Texas Tech. I think we lost you. I apologize, Cole. I think he's supposed to get $5 million from Texas Tech. I don't think he's going to get $5 million. See, that's another thing I don't know, and I don't have to investigate that. What kind of money do you get as a supplemental draft, air quote, first round pick? You know, do you get the same money as other first round picks? Do you get eighth round pick, seventh round pick money because you didn't go in the, I'd have to look at that. That to me is fascinating. Cole, appreciate it. Again, he's going to get $5 million from Texas Tech if he plays. He was already getting money, monthly payments. They are stopped. Does he get more than that guaranteed if he's a, air quote, first round pick? I do not know. We'll hear from Tom Pelissero from the NFL Network on this. You can jump in. And I'd like to know, maybe Jet fan, Browns fan, Vikings fan, fill in the Steelers fan. Would you want your team to take a risk on this guy? Because he's a phenomenal college quarterback. He's big, too. He's like 6'3", 220. He's good NFL quarterback size. He can obviously run. He had 1,300 rushing yards in his career, most of that the last two when he was at Cincinnati. But that's a big risk for a dude that, you know, if you draft him, you got to keep an eye on him and his gambling. 310-840-4910. More on this, you'll hear from Tom Pelissero coming up next as well here on Westwood One Sports.
11: Aaron Rodgers still hasn't decided if he's returning. I thought at this point we would have known by now that he was going to play. If the future Hall of Famer walks away, the Steelers will turn to a quarterback competition featuring Drew Aller, Will Howard, and Mason Rudolph. Not the plan, but is it their future? Westwood One Sports.
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19: 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Obviously, he laughing, but when it comes to the sport, the most dominant sport, you got to say football is there. 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
1: Fascinated by this Brendan Sorsby story. If you missed it, he's the Texas Tech quarterback, transferred in from Cincinnati. Is currently checked into gambling rehab or gambling counseling after placing 10,000 bets in 4 years in college, including betting on Indiana when he was a redshirt freshman in Bloomington a couple of years ago, to the point where he has allegedly bet on balls and strikes while sitting at a Cincinnati Reds game. He went from Indiana. He was there before Mendoza. Then he became the quarterback at Cincinnati for 2 years, had a tremendous career for the Bearcats, and then now is the Texas Tech starter, or was supposed to be the Texas Tech starter. That was supposed to happen this fall, but he is currently under investigation by the NCAA. The big caveat to all of this is the NFL's supplemental draft is coming up in July. We haven't really used the supplemental draft all that much, ever. The last time someone was picked, 2019. There have been some really good players to come out of the supplemental draft. Chris Carter of the Eagles and Vikings, Bernie Kosar. Terrell Pryor had a decent career. You remember Terrell Pryor when he was at Ohio State. And Brian Bosworth came out of the supplemental draft. And the way that this works, teams put in a silent auction style bid. starting with the teams that did not have six wins. And you say, all right, I will bid a first-round pick. But if you win the auction, you lose your pick in next year's NFL draft. The one team that has three picks, there's only one team that has multiple picks as of right now in next year's draft, actually has three. And they have a need at quarterback. That's the New York Jets. This kid is projected to be a top 10 pick next year. I saw one mock has him going eighth to Pittsburgh. But if you're going to give up a first-round pick for Sorsby, you better be damn.

0: to come down to Miami. We got the beach. We got everything that a man would love at his age. Can we get anybody to come down to Miami? Do we need to change uniforms or something?
1: Well, I mean,
0: I would take.
1: Are you not excited about Malik Willis? Or is that not
0: garbage? He's gonna be riding a forklift working in the warehouse in 2 years. Garbage.
1: I mean, I'm a Green Bay Packers fan, man. I'm a Packers fan, man. I watched him save a couple of games for Green Bay, but I agree with you. I think it's a bad signing, giving Malik Willis all that money. And then to see what he did throwing out the first pitch at a Marlins game this weekend, oh, what an embarrassment, Andre.
0: No, that's a typical Miami quarterback.
1: To be fair, Tua probably would have bounced it there. Willis overshot it to the right. I mean, Tua would have probably two-hopped it to the catcher.
0: No, Tua would have just passed out like y'all always do. He would have passed out.
1: Andre, you're great, man. Thank you very much. The Dolphins, they only have the one first-round pick. It might take a first-rounder to get this kid. That's the thing. The Dolphins just have the one first-round pick. But if I don't know if Miami's in the right place. Maybe they are in the right place because they're ripping the Band-Aid off. They got rid of Tua. They're taking care of that contract in a funky way. They got rid of Jalen Waddle. Devon Achan standing around like, can anybody want to help me here? I mean, their best receiver is Malik Washington. That's the most experienced receiver they've got. You got 90-year-old Darren Waller down there still, I think. I don't even know. Down there in Green Bay South, former Packers coach, former Packers quarterback, former Packers front office guy. Green Bay South, would they do it? I don't think they would. But the Jets make a ton of sense right now. Here's the NFL Network's Tom Pelissero talking about this Brendan Sorsby kid potentially in the supplemental draft.
2: If he is ruled ineligible, he could go into court, fight for his college eligibility with no guarantee that he is going to win, continue to take that out, or he could go, I'm going to go into the NFL supplemental draft. The NFL would have to decide whether to grant him an exemption into the supplemental draft, but his eligibility changing, you would certainly think, would indicate they would be allowed to do that, and then it would be a very unique evaluation for teams. All of a sudden, you would have a quarterback go into the supplemental draft. You would certainly be seeking clarity from the NFL on whether they would take any NCAA punishment and apply it to NFL punishment. But I would just say if Brendan Sorsby goes into the supplemental draft, which would require, again, the NCAA to rule prior to the end of June and him to decide to not follow through on legal options, if he goes into the supplemental draft, we are probably going to have the highest drafted supplemental draft player in decades, and teams are going to be balancing out integrity of the game, the concern over gambling issues, and a player who potentially is a franchise quarterback in the NFL.
1: Again, this guy's projected to be a top 10 pick next year. And if you're the Jets and you just crushed your draft by all these pundits, or what if you're the Browns, man? The Browns are a quarterback away, and they're leaning towards Deshaun Watson or Shedeur Sanders, a fifth-round pick. Dylan Gabriel. It's an intriguing thing, man. I am blown away by it. Dennis is in Las Vegas. Speaking of gambling, Dennis, you're on Westwood One Sports. What's up, brother?
3: We like to say wager because gamble implies risk.
1: Oh, my bad. Wager. Yes, wager. I got a wager on this Cleveland-Toronto game I'm watching right now.
3: We don't want to scare anybody away. Anyway, I wouldn't touch this kid with a 10-foot pole, man.
1: No. Nope.
3: Somebody doing all that? No, he's weak-minded. But anyway, my daughter was born C-section. Now, every time she leaves the house, she goes out through the window. Get it?
1: What did we do there? Art?
4: Yeah.
1: That's on you, brother. That's a check mark for you right there, letting Dennis get through with that. Dennis calling from Vegas, waiting on hold for that, to get that punchline out there. Okay. All right. Dan Wetzel thinks that the NCAA is probably not going to take it very easy

0: on this kid, Sorsby, as a matter of fact. He thinks they might actually, I don't know, do we still say throw the book at someone? Is that something that we still say here? Here's ESPN's Dan Wetzel on what the NCAA is going to do. Not that button, Wicket. What are you doing? Come on. Here you go.
1: I would expect the NCAA to take an extremely hard line here. And unfortunately for Brendan, this is a real opportunity for the NCAA to make an example and say, look, this isn't it. Because until you scare the guys in the locker room straight and sitting there saying, hey, I got to not have this app on my phone, there's really no way to stop this other than education and deterrence and kind of just hoping this stuff doesn't happen.
0: But what else can you do? I mean, again, the most recent example I can speak on and speak close to happened in Ames, Iowa. I'm in the middle of the country. I'm in Des Moines, Iowa. Ames, the home of Iowa State, is 45 minutes north of here. My wife went to Iowa State. The Cy-Hawk game is the biggest deal in the world in this state. Iowa City's 2 hours away for Caitlin Clark fans. But Iowa State being right there, Hunter Deckers was the quarterback before Rocco Becht. Rocco Beck transferred to Penn State, followed Matt Campbell to Happy Valley. But it was supposed to be Hunter Deckers. And Hunter Deckers got busted for gambling. And you probably thought that, you know, you probably would think right now that that's the standard. They booted him right out. They ended his eligibility. I think he went to a D3, D4, something like, if there is D4, I just saw him though in the UFL. Stu, find out where Hunter Deckers is playing right now. I believe it's in the UFL. Here's ESPN's Pete Thamel, by the way, on the timeline of Sorsby.
2: My understanding of the betting timeline is that it started when he arrived at Indiana in 2022 and went through his time at Cincinnati. I don't know, Pat, if he had bet at all since he arrived at Texas Tech. That information hasn't been available to me. But the sheer vastness of this is something that's is something that's really significant, right? Like, you have thousands of bets. Now, he wasn't betting, you know, thousands of dollars a game. This was, you know, balls and strikes, small stuff. The kind of things, quite frankly, kids his age do. Like, when I walk through the crowd in game day to go do one of my injury hits, people just scream like a random tailback, what do you think? Plus minus 78 yards today. Like, that is how that age and that generation consume sports. They don't consume it through the, hey, is West Virginia, just to use your example, going to win today? They view it through their own personal prism of, I have a bet on this prop, on this guy, on this team. How will that unfold?
0: Thanks to the Pat McAfee Show for the audio. Stu, what team does former Iowa State quarterback Hunter Deckers, who was kicked out for gambling, play for?
3: Oh, it is the Houston Gamblers.
0: No, it's not. Come on. No, it's not.
3: It is.
0: The kid that got kicked out of Iowa State for gambling is a gambler?
3: He's a gambler. Yep.
0: You really cannot make this stuff up sometimes. That is insane. That is great. And then we did some digging, by the way. So if you're, again, if you give up a first-round pick, if you bid a first-round pick on this kid or anybody in the supplemental draft, you give up a pick next year. Stu, you get paid. Which way do you get paid? Do you get paid as a first-round pick, like you get a first-round contract?
3: Yes.
0: Or do you?
3: You get paid, according to the New York Times, you get paid by the round. Now, I don't know how it works in terms of, okay, if he was going to be a top 10, top 8 pick, does he get paid like the 8th overall pick? It doesn't say that, but it does appear he gets paid like a first rounder, and it would be a 4-year deal. If he's a first rounder, he'd be eligible for the 5th year extension, all of that. So, he would at least be paid like the 32nd pick, to say the least.
0: Like Jadarian Price, the running back that Seattle took. And then let's say it is the Jets. Do you get to say, okay, we'll give you a first round pick, and then you get to pick which of the three you're going to give up next spring? Like, you know what I mean? Like, they control their pick. I think a pick from either Green Bay or Dallas, and they control another pick. So would you then, like, can you say, I'll give up a first rounder, but I'm not going to tell you which one till April? or till the end of the season?
3: It's your pick, right? Yeah. Like,
0: they own three. They control three. Like, the Jets have three picks. So it's like, we'll just, once the season's over, once we're 4-13 again, once Geno Smith leads the NFL in interceptions again, once we fire Aaron Glenn, then we'll make that determination, right? I would think. I don't know. God, this story is great. This story is awesome. This is just great. All right. We're going to switch gears. Thank you for those that got in, including Dennis with the hilarious joke out of Las Vegas. We will keep an eye on this. I got a feeling when this thing breaks this week, when then we find out about it, we'll be talking about this story again coming up a week from now. All right, straight ahead. Something we do on Sunday nights. We rank stuff. Everybody loves to power rank. We power rank five of anything. We'll do that next on Westwood One Sports.
4: Quarterback Bo Nix had a second surgery on his broken ankle and is expected to be limited during Broncos OTAs. Should Sean Payton be concerned if his franchise passer will be ready for training camp? Westwood One Sports.
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27: As to her rankings, and she always starts with one. And she even called herself out on it one episode, being like, I think I'm the only person that starts at one. So you can start at one or five, whatever you want to do.
28: No, I'm going five.
27: Yeah.
28: All right, number five, the Buffalo Bills of the early 90s.
27: Just a general.
28: Yeah.
27: Just a
28: they went to the Super Bowl four straight years and lost.
27: Okay, that's nothing wrong with that. There were a couple of times they should have won those games. A couple
28: Absolutely.
27: Of times they just got their ass kicked.
28: Yeah. Yep, yep. Number four, the 1950s to 60s Boston Celtics. There was a couple of years they came in second. They lost a couple of years in there.
27: Okay.
28: They had 11 championships, but they had a couple of losses too. So they're number four. Number three, here's a good one. 1994 Penn State football team finished 12-0 and won the Rose Bowl, yet landed at number two in the final AP poll.
27: Who was number one? Nebraska?
28: Nebraska.
27: Nebraska. That college football team, because that was, they were not in the Big Ten yet. Kids, listen up. That Penn State team was an independent.
28: Yes.
27: They were not in
28: That's
27: the
28: right.
27: Big Ten yet, and that team was loaded. Kerry Collins, Kijana Carter.
28: Yeah.
27: That was a great football
28: and
27: team.
28: And this was before.
27: Was LeVar Arrington on that team?
28: He might have been. Yeah, he might have been.
27: That was defense. A great football team.
28: Yeah, and this is before the tournament, the college football tournament. So
27: oh yeah, way I mean this
28: way
27: was
28: before.
27: Kids will today will never understand.
28: They'll never understand it.
27: LeVar was not there yet. I apologize, but they'll never get that we actually just played games and then voted
28: at the end of the season.
27: That was it. There was no playoff and debate shows and. They didn't have 6 weeks of, okay, here's the rankings
28: yeah.
27: and interviewing commissioners. We just played the games, and then the sports writers chose it.
28: Yep, that's right. That's always how it always used to be.
27: Yep.
28: Number two, the 23-24 Edmonton Oilers lost to the Florida Panthers, despite Connor McDavid winning the Conn Smythe Trophy.
27: They're going to give, or they need to start giving, Connor McDavid the Giannis treatment. All right, because every year, Giannis, I went on a huge rant about Giannis versus Jokic yesterday, how he handled the Joker with kid gloves in the NBA. They're going to start doing this with Connor McDavid, how he just cannot win in Edmonton. I know he's hurt, and Edmonton didn't get back to the cup final like they did last year.
28: Yep.
27: But McDavid, people are going to start saying if he ever wants to get to win a Stanley Cup, he has to get out of Edmonton.
28: And he probably will. He
27: yeah.
28: probably will.
27: Yeah.
28: Number one, the 2016-17 Golden State Warriors.
27: Up 3-1.
28: Yep.
27: Up 3-1 in that series.
28: Yep. And lost to LeBron and the Cleveland Cavaliers.
27: It's not bad.
28: There
27: well done,
28: go.
27: Art.
28: There
27: well done.
28: Go.
27: All right. I'm going to take a kind of a negative tone here. You guys were sort of positive. I'm going to take a negative tone. These are the five worst free agent signings of this season in the National Football League. The five worst 2026 NFL free agent signings. Are you ready? Here we go. Number five, Tennessee gave Wandale Robinson a four-year deal for $78 million with $38 million guaranteed. This is a 5'8" slot receiver that they gave $38 million for Cam Ward to throw the football to. And then they drafted Carnell Tate. That is a terrible contract. Number four. Sorry, Chiefs fans. You're going to regret Kenneth Walker. 3 years, $43 million for Kenneth Walker, a guy who got 28 and a half of it guaranteed. $28 million. When are we going to learn? You don't pay running backs. When are we going to learn? And he had his best season, and he was the Super Bowl MVP, and props to KW3 for getting paid. But he had his best season, his healthiest season. Remember, availability is the most important ability. because he shared the carries with Zach Charbonnet. I think the Chiefs are going to regret this. Kenneth Walker, number four on my list. Where am I at? 5-4. All right, 5-4. Number three, third worst free agent signing this NFL offseason. We just took a call from a guy in Miami, Malik Willis. My guy, Malik Willis. I'm a Packers fan, got the Packers tattoo, got the Packers flag up in here. Go Pack, go. Live, eat, breathe, die, cheese. But Malik Willis threw 35 passes more than I did last year. And he got a three-year deal worth $67 million and 45 of that guaranteed. That's insane. That is absolutely insane. And you're going to throw it. And the problem, too, is you're going to throw him into the Wolves with only Devon Achane. They don't have anybody else. And so what happens when they go 2-15 this year under new head coach Jeff Hafley, formerly of the Packers as well? What happens when the Dolphins are 2-15 and they got a pick at the top of the draft next year? And then next season, they win two extra games or three extra games. And then what? The GM could be on the hot seat. The head coach could be on the hot seat. Malik Willis could be on his way out. What if he's no good without Matt LaFleur? It's a terrible signing. And I love Malik Willis. He did great for Green Bay last year. But I think Miami's going to regret that. The second worst free agent signing was a re-signing this NFL offseason. The Indianapolis Colts gave Daniel Jones $88 million for 2 years and $60 million of it guaranteed. And I understand the argument. What else were they going to do, Mike? Give the ball to Anthony Richardson? He sucks. I get it. I understand it. But $88 million for Daniel Jones coming off the injury where he broke like everything in his leg? Terrible signing. But not Wandale Robinson, not Daniel Jones, not Kenneth Walker, not Malik Willis. The single worst free agent signing here in the 2026 NFL offseason. We're going back to Indianapolis. The Colts gave wide receiver Alec Pierce 4 years, $114 million for a guy who's never had 50 catches in his career in a season. And they gave Alec Pierce $84 million guaranteed. He is a one-trick pony. He's like DeSean Jackson, but without the return ability. I get it. 22 yards a catch is impressive. And it led the NFL. I get it. But $84 million guaranteed for Alec Pierce? Are you kidding me? And I think Alec Pierce is hurt right now. He might not be ready by the time we get to week one. Just an awful, awful signing. So there it is. Wandale Robinson, 5. Kenneth Walker, 4. Malik Willis, 3. Daniel Jones, 2. And Alec Pierce, the wide receiver. Another re-signing by the Colts. The 5 worst offseason contracts given from teams to players in the NFL. Good job, boys. What do we think? We all comfortable with our rankings?
1: I think so, yeah. Oh, yeah. I'm pretty happy with mine.
27: Good. All right, good, good. That's what I want to hear. That's it. All right. We'll do it again coming up next Sunday. We'll rank more stuff coming up next Sunday. I right before I got on the air this evening, about 4 hours ago, I happened to find a soundbite from Joel Embiid of the 76ers, who we spent a lot of the first hour praising, a lot of the first segment of the show praising, because of the impact that Joel Embiid had last night and the impact that Joel Embiid has hopefully going to have for the Philadelphia 76ers in their next series. But I want to know what you think of this soundbite from Joel Embiid. Is it cringy? Is it funny? Is it pointed? I'm going to play it for you coming up next. Let me see if I can pull it up real quick here, because I'm sort of torn on it, on whether or not, you know, Embiid, whose heart is probably in the right spot. So if you don't know, Philly and New York are playing in the next series. The Knicks have home court, but those games being played in Philadelphia, the Sixers have put a ban on selling tickets over the phone or online or whatever to credit cards that don't have a Philadelphia address. They want to keep all New Yorkers out, all Knicks fans out. They want home games not to be Garden East. Or West, or I don't know the geography. But they don't want it to be the other Madison Square Garden. So here's Joel Embiid Do I have time to play a one-minute soundbite? Do I have time to do that, Art? I do not? Okay. Then I'm going to play it next. Then I'm going to play it next. It works out better that way. If you know the soundbite, you can jump in right now at 310-840-4910. 310-840-4910. But I'll play it for you coming up on the other side. I'd love to know what you think of what Joel Embiid had to say to Philly fans. And I especially want to talk to people in Pennsylvania. I especially want to talk to Philadelphia 76ers fans, because this has a lot to do with what's going on with your wallet, what's going on with your bank account, what's going on with your gas tank, what's going on with your grocery bill. And I want to know what people think of this, because I'm trying to figure out, is this a big deal? Is this a joke? Is it cringy? Is he just trying to relate to people? So I'll do it for you coming up next, all right? Joel Embiid soundbite that caught my attention 3.5 hours ago. We'll get to that coming up. We'll jump back into some more of the Sorsby talk. We'll get you an update on Cavs and Raptors. Mike Wickett with you one more hour, Westwood One Sports Night.
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27: Fourth and final hour of the program. Thanks for hanging out. Thanks for letting me be a part of your Sunday fun day nights. The Cavs are running the Raptors out of the building up, 19 with 8 minutes to go. Got the Wild and the Avalanche, 3-2 Colorado after the first period. That's a lot of goals in the first period. 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John Mallory, Johnny Ballgame, coming your way an hour from now from the great state of Idaho. We just did our rankings. We've had a lot of guests, a lot of fun conversation today, but I want to play this for you and tell me what you think. The Sixers are moving on to face the Knicks in the playoffs. Round two of the NBA playoffs starts tomorrow. Philadelphia eliminates Boston. They come back from down 3-1. The Knicks destroyed Atlanta in the final couple of games in their first round series. I can't wait for it. Embiid is a difference maker. Embiid changes everything in the Eastern Conference. I think right now, I think the winner of this series, the Philly-New York series, as long as everybody is healthy, I think the winner of this series goes on to the NBA Finals. I've been watching Cleveland. I've been watching Detroit. I think Philly and New York are better than both teams. And I think either one of these teams could get to the finals. I don't think either team's going to have much for a healthy Oklahoma City or San Antonio team, but we'll find out. But the Sixers got to get there first. And Joel Embiid has a message for Philadelphia fans. So Philly is not selling tickets online to anyone who doesn't have a credit card with a Pennsylvania address. They don't want New Yorkers in the building. They don't want the Knicks to take over, as they apparently have done in the past. They want this to be a New York Knicks fan-free experience when this series does go back to Philly later on in the week. So here's Joel Embiid yesterday after the win with a message for 76ers fans. That's not the message. This is the message.
16: I just have a message for our fans. Last time we played the Knicks, it felt like this was Madison Square Garden East. We're going to need the support. Don't sell your tickets. You know, this is bigger than you. We need you guys. The atmosphere that we've had the last couple of games in Philly, especially the last one, pushing it to game 7. I mean, we need all of it. I don't care if it's 70, 30, you know, it's Knicks fans. They travel, they're going to buy the tickets, and there's going to be, you know, some people that need the money, you know, probably going to sell tickets. But don't do it. We need you guys. We got a pretty good chance. We're going to need our support. We're going to need them to be extremely loud. If you need money, I got you.
27: All right. So much of what he had to say there raises an eyebrow for me. And I want to know, especially from our listeners in Pennsylvania right now, if you're a Philadelphia 76ers fan, maybe you have tickets to this one. What do you think of what Joel Embiid said? And four things stuck out. 310-840-4910. 310-840-4910. Phone lines are open. And if you're not a Philadelphia fan, I want your opinion on this too. He's telling fans, don't sell your tickets. Okay, I understand that. You want the home crowd. You need the noise. You need the support. You don't want Knicks fans coming in and taking over your arena. I get that. This is bigger than you, is something else Joel Embiid said. This is bigger than you. Philadelphia is a blue-collar town, man. It is a hard-working city. It is a hard-working state. And for a guy that is making, Joel Embiid making these days, about $45 million a year, something like that, maybe more. 3 years, $192 million contract extension. So you got a guy up there making $60 million a year plus, telling you that his game, his team's game, a chance to beat the Knicks is bigger than you. That rubbed me a little bit the wrong way. Now, I understand Joel Embiid is trying to keep it light, maybe make a joke. That just comes off not really connecting to the everyday human. He said, some people need money. Don't do it. Man, I don't know what a ticket costs. Stu, can you check out the secondary markets and see what a ticket costs to Philly and New York game 3? And let me know how much that ticket is going for. The average price, maybe not the courtside seat, but the average price. Lower bowl, back row, whatever that ticket is. Some people need money. Don't do it. Man, I don't know if you've seen the price of gas lately. I don't know if you've seen the price of groceries lately. It's not coming down for a while. You know, with whatever's going on in Iran is affecting a lot of stuff right now. Spirit Airlines just closed down because of it. They said the number one reason was the cost of fuel, was oil. Your gas tank used to cost me $35 to fill up my gas tank. That was a couple of months ago. And now I think I just filled it up for $60. I'm in Iowa. My gas is a little cheaper than the coasts. Okay? But when I hear a guy who's making $192 million, he's making, in this year, this basketball season alone, Joel Embiid making $55.2 million. Next year, Joel Embiid will make $59 million, guaranteed. And the year after that, Joel Embiid will make $64 million. But he's telling you, some people need money, don't do it. I don't know if that resonates real well. Am I making too big of a deal out of this? Is it just a joke? Is it just something to say? 310-840-4910. I am not trying to start a controversy. I am not trying to come down the throat of Joel Embiid. I have loved watching this guy play lately, man. It's been awesome to see a guy who's battled through so much be so dominant. But then at the end, he said, if you need money, I got you. Well, what's Joel Embiid's not going to Venmo every Philadelphia 76ers fan $500 to pay their next bill? That's not happening. Stu, how much is a ticket to Knicks Sixers on what would that be? Monday, Wednesday, Saturday, game 3 back in Philly.
3: Friday the 8th, game 3. If you want to sit in the 100 section, so it's divided into the 100 and 200s at the Wells Fargo Center.
27: Okay.
3: $469 for a single ticket just to sit in the 100 section.
27: So about $500 for a ticket right now. That's actually not terrible. I mean, I wouldn't spend $1,000. So if you would take your brother, your girlfriend, your wife, your dad, your son, whatever, it's $1,000. You're telling me right now, if you bought those tickets for that's on a StubHub or something like that?
3: Is that right? Is on StubHub, yes.
27: Okay. Face value on that's probably $250. Let's say a ticket is $250 to that game in that seat, wherever that is in the 100 section. You're telling me you can't double that and feel good about your gas tank, your grocery bill, your mortgage payment, your rent payment, whatever the next thing for your kids is? And I would still question this even if we weren't having the financial situation this country is having right now. It seems very out of touch for a guy making $60 million a year to tell the dad in Philadelphia who maybe won the lotto to spend $500 on a pair of tickets, don't sell those for $1,500 if you get an offer, because I need you there. Don't sell it to your buddy who lives in New York who wants to go to the game for $2,000, because I need you there. Again, I want to know if I'm reading this wrong or if the feeling I get on this is wrong, and that's where you come in at 310-840-4910. Let's go to, is this name, Mr. Realistic is his name? All right, Mr. Realistic. Thanks for calling, man. You're on Westwood One Sports.
4: Yeah, you probably have Mr. Positive calling you periodically and Mr. Negative. I try to keep it real.
27: Okay, I'll take it.
4: Yeah, I mean, I'm a Boston sports fan, you know, and after what we just went through, I have to be realistic. There's always next year, and without the bad, the good isn't as good.
27: I agree with that. What did you make of Joel Embiid's comments that I just played, basically telling Philadelphia fans, don't sell your tickets because I need you there?
4: Yeah, well, I don't think he put it quite right, but I don't think it was negative. It sounded like he wanted to buy the tickets if you're really desperate to sell your tickets, or sell it to a Philadelphia fan. You don't have to sell it to someone from New York, but they probably will bid higher than a Philadelphia fan. They played great. I didn't expect them to beat the Celtics, but Celtics came in too overconfident like they do half the years. But I'm realistic. I didn't expect anything from the Bruins. And when we lost Bregman, I went from betting that we'd win 90 games to 82. And right. You commented.
27: Well, Mr. Realistic, thanks, man. Appreciate it. You know, I did a little math on the long-suffering Boston fan. Can you imagine being a Boston sports fan? It's got to be really, really hard. I mean, the last time the Bruins won a Stanley Cup was 2011. There are kids driving around with learner's permits that have not seen a Bruins Stanley Cup. Ugh! Tell that to all of Canada. How about the Boston Red Sox? Red Sox haven't won a title. They've won the World Series since 2018. There are fourth graders walking this earth in Boston who have not seen a Red Sox World Series. How about, let's see here, the Patriots. 6 Super Bowls, the Brady era. I know they got there, but they haven't won one since 2019. There are kindergartners who have not seen a Patriots Super Bowl. And Celtics, the long-suffering Celtics fans with Tatum and Brown. There are 2-year-olds that have not seen a Celtics title, because they haven't won one since the year 2024. The long-suffering Boston sports fan hasn't had a title to celebrate in 2 years. And your football coach has been cheating with the NFL reporter, and then also you fired your manager. There's been a lot of weird stuff going on with Boston. Let's go to John, who's in Bullhead, Arizona. John, thanks for calling, man. You're on Westwood One Sports.
17: Well, thank you for taking my call.
27: You got it.
17: I appreciate what you're talking about, because when you're talking about a number one player and he's being paid a lot, he still needs to do his job. This man was not polished, but he was great, saying, come on, fans, don't sell your tickets. Deep down, that's the way I feel. I mean, I grew up with the Lakers in the 80s, and Magic had to do his thing. And I saw Kareem running up the court a minute late. But you know what? When they showed up, the Lakers were great. And now we got LeBron. he's leading the team again into the playoffs. God, what a blessing we've had in our lifetime of sports. I'm going to lay it back to you.
27: John, thank you very much, man. Appreciate it. Should I do the long-suffering Los Angeles fan next? There are newborns who have not yet seen a Dodgers World Championship. I mean, the Lakers, there are six-year-olds who haven't seen a Lakers championship because the last time they won was in the bubble. Try being a Brewers fan, all right? Try being a Milwaukee Brewers fan, okay? Never. Zero World Series for the Brewers. Tony's in La Mesa, California. What's up, Tony? You're on Westwood One Sports.
18: Hey, I guess my question on this is what are you actually, anybody who buys a Philadelphia season ticket or a playoff ticket and just witness what they did to Boston, they're not going to sell a ticket and make $200.
27: Oh, I don't think you'd make $200. I think you'd make $1,000. And I think $1,000 to a lot of people matters a little bit more than $200.
18: By your own math, just a few minutes ago, you said face is $250. They're selling them for $500. So they're making $250 a ticket. But that's not even really the point as much as when he says this is bigger than you, it is, man. I grew up in Chicago, and we had the rare times that we had a Cub win in 2016 and any other championships after Jordan. You know, there's no way we sell tickets. I pay for a top dollar to go to L.A. to see the Chargers play or the Bears play. Now we don't have a team in San Diego since the Chargers left. And I bet Joel Embiid would put up a little cake for somebody who said, hey, I want to sell my ticket. And if they want to make the $200 or $300, I bet Embiid would buy that ticket from them.
27: I would love to see that. The thing you said there at the end is, if you need money, I got you. I would love to see it. Somebody puts them up and they sell them and Embiid buys them. But I don't think that's really happening. I don't think that's true.
18: Come on, Philly. Help me out. Somebody sell Embiid a ticket. I bet if you offered your tickets to him, he would give you the money and still let you come to the game. That's my bet. All you Philadelphia people, prove me wrong. I got faith in Embiid.
27: Tony, you're the man. Thank you for calling, man. I appreciate it. You know, I guessed that a season ticket, a ticket to the game face on Friday night or whatever is $250 in that seat. I have absolutely no idea what face is through the Sixers website to go to a playoff game, first playoff game of the series against the Knicks. I just ballparked it at $250. If Stu said he found him on StubHub for $500, just a guess. I could be wrong. I could be wrong about that. But I'll tell you, there are people that $500, you know, $500 profit, that makes a big difference in their life right now. That's like two tanks of gas for a lot of people. You got time to jump in if you want. Am I way off on Embiid being a little disingenuous, not connecting with the average Philadelphia sports fan? If you're in Pennsylvania right now, if you're in the city of brotherly love, or anywhere in America, you want to jump in, you can. 310-840-4910. We'll get to more of your calls on what Joel Embiid was pleading yesterday with Philadelphia fans. Don't sell your tickets. The message is, I understand the messaging, but it's the way that he phrased it just kind of rubbed me the wrong way. Am I nitpicking? Am I on point? What do you think? 310-840-4910. More of your calls coming up next. You're on Westwood One Sports.
19: 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Does the star receiver continue catching passes from Dak in Dallas? Or will Pickens get traded before training camp? Westwood One Sports.
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13: Well, happy Sunday Funday night to you, wherever you are in America. Thank you for hanging out with us. Having the time of my life, being able to talk sports, taking phone calls from all across this great country, whatever radio station you are listening on, maybe Sirius XM, Channel 375, the Westwood One sports app. You can tell your smart speaker, hey, Alexa, play Westwood One sports, and she'll do it. Johnny Ballgame is coming up next. He'll take you through the rest of the overnight period. John Mallory here on Westwood One Sports. That's coming up in about 40 minutes from right now. And also, John, my newest follower on Twitter. You can follow me on Twitter, X at Mike Wickett. There are two T's in Wickett. So you can definitely do that. All right, so if you're just joining us, Sixers move on. They beat the Celtics. They get the Knicks next in this next round of the NBA playoffs. Joel Embiid begging fans in Philadelphia not to sell their tickets to Knicks fans, which the message I understand, but the messaging, the way he phrased it, what do you think of what Embiid had to say right here?
14: I just have a message for our fans. Last time we played the Knicks, it felt like this was Madison Square Garden East. We're going to need the support. Don't sell your tickets. You know, this is bigger than you.

0: going to do that. And for the record, I love hearing what other people think of this, because I like to learn what everyone all across the country feels about this. I don't love the "this is bigger than you." I don't love the "some people need the money, don't do it." In times where everybody who's not making $60 million a year, like Joel Embiid is, if I buy my two tickets for $500 and I can resell them for $1,000 and I make $500 profit, that really does help me and my family and my gas tank and my grocery bill and my rent bill and my mortgage payment. Maybe I'm way off on this. What do you think of what Embiid had to say? Again, I get it. Don't sell your tickets, Philly fans. But I just, it just kind of rubbed me the wrong way. What about you? 310-840-4910. Jason is in Appleton, Wisconsin. Jason, what do you think of what Joel Embiid had to say?
1: I'm going to say it's not really a big deal. I mean, you know, he's just encouraging the fans to fill the stadium, not let the opposition, you know, fill up the stadium and make it a home game for them. You really got me to call, because you were talking about how old folks were when things happened, especially my Brewers. I was 4 years old, 3 years old when the Brewers made it to the World Series.
0: The Sun Series.
1: My Bears won the Super Bowl. I don't remember any of that stuff.
0: Yeah, so you can't really relate to the long-suffering Boston sports fan who hasn't seen a championship in, checks notes, 2 years. The long-suffering Boston Red Sox fan who hasn't won a World Series in 6 years. It's tough to relate to that, isn't it?
1: It is. It is. You know, it's, what was it? When the Bucks won a couple of years back.
0: Yeah.
1: It was our TV took a poop. And I went out the next day and bought a brand new TV so I could watch Antetokounmpo. I screwed his name up.
0: Giannis.
1: You know, win. Giannis. Thank you.
0: Yeah.
1: Win the game. That's the best thing I've ever seen in my life.
0: I remember watching it, man. I was outside of my front porch smoking a cigar. After about 19 Miller Lights, I was having the time of my life, brother.
1: Well,
0: I get you.
1: I'm having Miller Light right now, and
0: Jim, don't worry. I'll cheers you in 34 minutes, because I'm going to crack one when we get off the air. Okay.
1: Awesome. Sounds great, man.
0: Later, Jason. Appreciate you, bud. Let's go to Todd in Galveston, Texas. Todd, you're on Westwood One Sports. Todd, what'd you think of what Joel Embiid had to say?
2: Hey, Mike, thanks for having me. I'm pretty much in agreement with you. I think that's, I appreciate what he's saying, you know, just like Jason said, you know, he's encouraging the fans to show up, you know, and that's great, but I don't see him forking out, you know, checks to everybody that wants to, you know, sell a ticket. I mean, is that even realistic? I mean, can people even get in touch with him, you know, and be like, hey, I was going to sell my ticket to this New York guy for $1,200. So, could you send me a check for $700, you know?
0: Yeah, hey, AMB, here's my Venmo. Can you hit me up with my profit and then I'll still go to the game? Now, Greg, that would be amazing. It would be flat out amazing if all of a sudden we got a bunch of Venmo requests in from season ticket holders or people who bought playoff tickets, and Joel Embiid is Venmoing people $500 at a time. That would be incredible.
2: I think so, too. That would be awesome. And I wish you would do it, because that would put some serious clout in his name, you know?
0: That would be great. I like Embiid, man. I find myself rooting for Embiid is the thing. And, like, again, I'm not trying to start fire or smoke with Embiid when I say this. I just think there are a lot of people in a very blue-collar town like Philadelphia, in a very blue-collar state like the state of Pennsylvania is, just to hear somebody who makes $60 million a year saying, some people need the money, don't do it. You know, like, if I can sell my tickets if I can triple my profit or whatever and sell them to New York fans, and that pays for my mortgage, for my, you know, to keep a roof over my head or my kid's head for

0: 3 months versus one game, I'm gonna do it. I just am. And it's a great phone call, man. Thank you very much. Appreciate you there, Todd. Let's go to Jim in Manchester, New Hampshire. Jim, you're on Westwood One Sports. What's up, brother? We lost Jim. How about Stuart down in Jacksonville, Florida? What's up, Stuart? You're on Westwood One Sports.
1: Great to be on the show. Love to listen to it. I think you guys are fantastic. I do think that Joel is being a bit disingenuous. You know, to say that I know you might want to sell it, you know, because you might need the money, but don't. Wow, I mean, that just comes off really bad. How about this, Joe? You buy the tickets and then donate them. How about that? You know, you want to buy their tickets, help people out, and then turn donate them to, I don't know, some veterans or other people that might not get an opportunity to go to one of these games ever in their life.
0: I don't know what it would cost to buy out an arena, but I know Embiid could afford it. You know, like, how about this? If Embiid buys the whole upper deck, it's a two-level building, right? At the Wells Fargo Arena or whatever it is in Philly. How about Embiid buys the whole top deck? That's got to be, what, $1 million max?
1: He could do it. Charlie Sheen bought out a whole section just on the opportunity to catch a home run ball. And he wasn't making $60 million a year even then.
0: That's a great point. I don't even know if the upper deck would cost you $1 million over there. I have no idea. Dude, great call, Stuart. And thank you for the kind words, man. Appreciate you down there in Florida. How about Todd in New York, in the Bronx? Todd, are you a Knicks fan, Todd?
2: Bada bing, bada boom. It's your boy Carter with the truth. This ain't Todd, but it's okay. It's okay. I am not a Knicks fan. I can tell you that.
0: Okay.
2: But what I can say is that anybody upset with Joel Embiid, I mean, I thought that the city of brotherly love, they're supposed to be tough, this rough and tumble, these fans that are from the land down under. And everybody's upset about Joe. He's from Africa, bro. He's from Africa. I think he was being genuine, and it came off the wrong way.
0: Carter, that's the point. Like, I'm not saying the messaging is a bad idea. Don't sell your tickets. But like you said, it came off the wrong way when he said, some people need the money, don't do it, right?
2: Right. But people genuinely upset about it. Like, come on, bro. You need money that bad? Go sell crack like the great American patriot before.
0: Carter, thank you, brother. The official word of Westwood One Sports Radio is that, no, you should not try to make a living or raise funds or try to acquire money by selling crack. Can we write that down? Stu, is that in the bylaw? Is that in, like, the rules?
3: Yeah, I think that's in the rules. It might not be written, but I think that's understood.
0: The official word of Westwood One Sports Night with me, Mike Wickett, on behalf of this entire radio network is don't sell crack. Can we all sign on the dotted line on that? I don't care if you're on the West Coast, East Coast, I'm in the Midwest. Don't sell crack, all right? Not even to go to an NBA playoff game. That's fantastic. Hey, did you see what Netflix is doing? They're going to help you decide what to watch. The latest from the big dog of the streamers wraps up this show next on Westwood One Sports Night.
4: Aaron Rodgers still hasn't decided if he's returning.
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26: You know, it's interesting. For such a long time, I think people thought about diseases as something that mostly happened later in life. Just in recent years, however, we as a society have really begun to think about preventing certain ailments much, much earlier. Case in point, new study out of Northwestern University School of Medicine found the mid-30s are a major turning point for men's heart health. For women, about a decade later. But for the men, this is the time when you really need to be thinking about your heart health seriously. At a bare minimum, start seeing a primary care doctor once a year just to get your blood pressure and cholesterol checked. You can also look up and then do your best to follow what is known as the American Heart Association's Life's Essential 8. These are things everyone can do to decrease the risk of heart disease. I'm Dr. Sanjay Gupta, helping you live a better life.
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34: Haven't seen that.
35: No, I haven't seen that one.
33: It's about an aging female stand-up comedian trying to stay relevant. We're on season 2, I want to say. It's pretty funny. It's not bad so far. But sometimes, like yesterday, my wife and I were scrolling. We didn't feel like watching our show, and we put on the thing we always put on, The Office. We just put The Office on. Doesn't matter. You know, especially if, like, as soon as I get off the air here, I go upstairs, she's working. I'm just kind of not in a focus zone. I'm just kind of put something on. I've seen 1,000 times. I don't want to think. I'm going to eat. I'm going to clean up after my kids. I'm going to go to bed, put The Office on. But if you are having a tough time trying to figure out what to watch on Netflix, they're here to help you. Because if you watch on your phone, now I don't watch Netflix on my phone, but I know a lot of people do. My former co-host, a woman I used to work with, she only watches TV on her phone, which I think is really weird, but she watches it on her phone. So they are doubling down now for those that watch shows on their phone with something called Clips. It's vertical video, just like TikTok or Instagram. But if you scroll through, just like those other platforms, Clips will now give you 30 seconds of the top shows on Netflix from their library, with a regular cadence of clips expected to be added on a regular basis. And eventually, clips from podcasts and live events will be added to the Clips feature as well. There's going to be themed collections based on genres and formats. Now, they're not trying to be TikTok. They're not trying to have 30-second programming. They want you to see something you like it after 30 seconds, which, by the way, I don't know many people with a 30-second attention span. I'll tell you right now, if your video doesn't get my attention within 5 seconds, I'm gone. And that is the challenge every content creator faces right now. If you don't grab my attention, and this is the tough time for commercials these days, advertisers these days, you have to grab the attention of the consumer within 5 or 8 seconds or whatever they say. So I wonder, and Stu, I'll start with you. Will you use this Clips feature on your phone to scroll through and find something to watch on Netflix?
7: Probably not. Honestly, I kind of know what I like, and once it's in that category, it's kind of already in my algorithm, so usually I'll just click on it on the Netflix app. I don't think I'll use this.
33: Art, are you scrolling through Netflix using the new Clips feature?
8: I don't have Netflix.
33: Okay. So no. So yeah, that is an obvious no. How hard is it for you to find something to watch? Are you ever just going through Paramount Plus and Peacock and Netflix and Disney and YouTube and what am I missing? I'm missing HBO Max.
8: Hulu.
33: What else am I missing?
8: Hulu.
33: Hulu.
8: It's very easy for me to get something to watch.
33: It's still, we've gotten to the point now where we have all these options. There's no possible way to watch everything on Netflix. There really is not a chance in hell you can get through everything on Netflix. Even if you stopped working and just sat on your couch for 5 years, you cannot watch everything on Netflix. But how many times have you been scrolling through or you look through everything and you're like, I don't know. None of that looks good. Let's just put The Office back on or whatever it is. Happens to me all the time. But if you are now looking for help, Netflix is here to help you out with this new feature called Clips. So there you go. That's the new news in tech. Also, speaking of being able to watch things, I called time out a second. Is anybody paying attention to this hockey game going on? Are you watching this? Okay. Minnesota and Colorado are playing in game one of their Stanley Cup round.
8: Yeah, I'm watching
33: second
8: it.
33: Round.
8: Minnesota,
33: and it was,
8: Minnesota just scored on a shorthanded goal.
33: It and was then, 3-0. 3-0 Colorado. The score is now 5-5.
8: Yeah. Colorado on that power play, they just scored. So it made it 5-5.
33: What a wild hockey game we've got going on. Man, and I know that national sports radio, myself especially, I can't speak for everybody else. We don't give a lot of love on national radio to the Stanley Cup playoffs, to hockey in general. But there is nothing harder in sports. There's no harder trophy to win than the Stanley Cup. There's not the grind these guys go through after the 82-game season to then have to win 16 more games.
8: 6 weeks of grinding.
33: Yeah, it's insane. It is. I mean, you. Listen, I'm an NBA guy, I'm an NFL guy, I'm a college basketball guy, I'm a college football guy. Baseball is like fifth for me. Hockey, even though I'm from Detroit and grew up watching a lot of Red Wings hockey in my life, it doesn't resonate. I think the biggest mistake the NHL ever made was leaving ESPN. I think it was a terrible decision when they went to NBC Sports. And you used to, didn't you used to work? You used to work for NBC Sports Radio when that was a thing, right? Art, is that correct?
8: Oh yeah, yeah.
33: Okay. When the NHL thought that they would be able to go to NBC Sports and survive, and then still, even you know, over on ESPN, they were doing all right. But you leave the mothership, you leave the worldwide leader, and you go to a startup network. It feels like that's a bad move, a bad idea. And that went, I mean, it was almost like, and I don't know, Stu, you're 34, right? Is that right?
7: That is correct. Yeah, 34.
33: Art, you'll remember this. Stu's too young. Do you remember the glow puck on Fox?
8: Oh, yeah.
33: Do you remember that thing?
8: Yeah, I was a Red Wings fan, too. And my favorite player was Fedorov. And I remember he had the hardest shot. It was like it would stream past you in a little red trail.
33: The puck had a little blue halo around it. All right, Stuart. And the puck, when it got shot hard over like 50 miles an hour, the glow would turn red because they figured, because at the time in the 90s, hockey was beginning to become more popular because of the success of the Rangers won a cup and the Red Wings were so great and yada, yada, yada. And hockey was starting to challenge as one of, like, it was one of the big four for a while. So Fox got the rights to the Stanley, to the NHL. And they would air a game on Saturdays or whatever, and the puck would glow. And the diehard hockey fans, the ones who hate me saying that it was trying to be one of the big four right now, that hockey fan hates me for saying it. Those hockey fans hated the idea of the glow puck.
8: I loved it.
33: Well, the reason they did it was because often before high def, before HDTVs, the puck was hard to see. Standard definition TVs didn't have the contrast, the bright whites, the dark blacks, the vibrant colors. Standard TVs in the 70s and the 80s and the 90s, the ones that weighed 8 million pounds, Art, remember moving those things all around from house to house? Those things weighed 1 million pounds.
8: Yeah, we had one.
33: But even the big screen versions didn't have the clarity of TV we have now, so you couldn't see the puck. Unless you were a diehard fan and you could follow the game. So the NHL and Fox got together and came up with, what's it called? Fox Track? Was that what the thing was called?
8: Yeah, I don't know. Yeah, exactly.
33: The Fox Track. And the puck would glow and you would see this little comet shoot around the ice in NHL games. Well, it didn't turn into bigger ratings because diehard hockey fans wanted to go watch the games on ESPN with the glow, without the glow, or they would watch CBC, Hockey Night in Canada, or whatever it was. And it didn't really take off. And then it went off Fox, and then it went off ESPN, and I don't think hockey has really ever recovered. I love when we won the gold medal a couple of months ago in the Winter Games. And I love how every year this country gets so juiced for hockey for 2 weeks. And then we don't care about it. And then you get the Stanley Cup playoffs going on, and casual fans begin to tune in. Like my neighbor across the street, not a hockey fan. I live in Des Moines, Iowa. We have the Iowa Wild, Minnesota Wild AHL team. That's what we got here. My neighbor is not a hockey fan. Grew up in small town Iowa. He came up to us the other day and he said, "Man, you guys ever watch playoff hockey? It's intense." I'm like, "Yes! Playoff hockey is amazing. It is the biggest grind. It is the toughest path. It is incredible to watch how hard these guys can play after 82 games in the regular season to then still be able to play 16 more games the way they are in this war where every single goal, every single shift, but every single goal, like we just got done watching Tampa Bay get eliminated in the last playoff game that was on earlier today. Montreal won with 9 shots on goal. Every game in that series was decided by 1 goal. Playoff hockey is awesome. And we don't give it nearly the attention that it probably deserves. But on the flip side, you're not watching it the same way you're watching the NBA playoffs or you're watching all these other things. But I love it. If you're watching the Stanley Cup playoffs and you're enjoying it, good for you, man, because it is awesome. It is absolutely intense. And, we got another – I mean, this Colorado game is ridiculous. I was going to talk about what YouTube TV is doing for you. You can customize your own multi-view. But then the hockey game got ridiculous, and there have been 10 goals scored in the first two periods. So never mind. We'll get to that coming up maybe next week. That is going to do it. Thanks to all of our guests. Thanks to Score North's Phil Mackey. Thanks to NBC Sports Philadelphia's Noah Levick. Also to the Akron Beacon Journal's Chris Easterling and the Red Raider Nation's Dave Collier. What a fun show today has been. If you missed anything, you can podcast it wherever you get your podcasts, on the app, on Spotify, wherever you get those. Thanks to everybody who called in. Appreciate all of your calls. We will do it again coming up next week. Of course, thanks to Stuart Kovacs for producing this program and also to our board operator, Art Martinez. That is it. I am out of here. My name is Mike Wickett. John Mallory taking you through the night. For Stu and for Art, my name's Wickett. Thanks for hanging. We'll talk to you coming up next week.
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20: Sunday night, all the way up until what, 6 a.m. Eastern time. This voice, hear this voice? Yeah, this is what you're going to have to deal with. 310-840-4910. I'm Johnny Ballgame, the late night, Sunday night dude, fired up as always with a ton of cool stories to tell, a lot of fun topics to discuss. And like I said, till 6 a.m. Eastern time, let's get ready. Truckers, what are you hauling and where the hell are you going? Call us and check in. Boston fan, I can't imagine you're all tuned in right now unless you're just so ticked off. You got to call and get it off your chest. Or like I do when my team loses, I just tune out. I can't hear the noise. I can't see anything. I'll just put on like a Western or a true crime documentary and get the hell out of my team. That's kind of what I do. I can't imagine what Boston fan is doing. We're going to kind of start there. We're going to go all over the board tonight, but it's going to be spectacular. Really excited for Westwood One Sports night tonight. Did the first round of the NBA, did it do it for you? Was that good enough? Like, now are you more excited for the second round? That's how it's supposed to go. Each round, you get more excited. So are you now? A couple of one versus four. You got a 2-6 and, yep, another time. What is this, the third time in 4 years in the NBA? A 7 seed has defeated a 2? That used to, like, never happen. Ever, ever, ever. Now it's like, okay, it happens. 7 seeds, 2 seeds, that is not a gimme. It used to be a total gimme. Not even close, bud. Not anymore. Look at Sixer fan right there. Dang, biggest win they've had since what? Iverson was there? Boston fan? You know, what do we call them? Like, it's a punch to the gut. Sports fans. Being a sports fan sucks. Like, most of the time. You know, unless you're rooting for teams that never have lapped. Most of us, our teams lose more than they win. It's tough, man. It's hard. Like, I'm at the front of the line. And sometimes I have to think about myself like, dude, the only thing wrong in your life right now is you're down $300 this weekend. That's it. Everything else is cool. But we let it. Or your team got swept by a crappy team. Everything else is cool. But that sweep, it's just like, I can't get it out of my head. We do that. We call them a gut punch. What Boston fan is dealing with now, though, I mean, it's a, first off, it's a kick to the groin, followed by a punch to the gut, and then just to top it off, a slap to the face. That's what that was for Boston fan. I don't care that Tatum didn't play. He shouldn't have been in a game seven, and you know this, man. Shouldn't have been there for what you put into this thing, Boston. I mean, their fans care. Like, they follow, like, Boston fan, like, pays attention to the regular season, dude. For reals, man. There's only, like, five NBA fan bases that, like, follow their regular season religiously. There's just a lot of other stuff, better stuff in sports for most of us going on than to follow my NBA team on a Wednesday in Sacktown. Me. The NBA survives on star power. And luckily for Boston losing, well, star power defeated star power. Don't act like Philly's just happy to be here and who are these guys. No. Like, I'm watching that game today and I'm thinking, you know what? Yeah, Philly's better. You have a healthy Embiid. You have Tyrese Maxey who's ascending. And then you have Paul George who had a pretty damn good series. All of a sudden, it's like, why, whoa, whoa, whoa. That big three is better than anything Boston has. I thought for the only way Boston was going to win today, Peyton Pritchard had to hit like nine threes. That was like their only shot, in my opinion. Or Brown take over the game, and he didn't. The NBA needs this year. And what I mean by this is just a damn good postseason. You're rushing home from work every night, getting your to-dos done to sit down and watch these games. That's what the NBA needs because they got us going all over to find them. You know, I'm an idiot. I don't know if the game's on Prime or ESPN or wherever. I don't know. So how many times have you pulled up YouTube TV and you go, oh, it's on Amazon. Ugh. So, I mean, we're doing a lot. The NBA needs this, man. The NBA's got to get back, dude. And I don't know if they can do it with a Dust Bowl dynasty, because I think that's what we're going to have. But the NBA relies on star power. All sports do, but the NBA especially. But it's weird with the NBA. It's almost like you have to be in the star location for your star to get to the ultimate status, right? Baseball's the same way. Football, totally different. I mean, Peyton Manning was the biggest star in the game, and he's in Indiana, in Indianapolis. Nobody cares. LaDainian Tomlinson was in San Diego. They don't have a team anymore. NFL, it doesn't matter where the location is. If you're a badass, you're the face of the league, period. Those guys were. But NBA has operated differently. So when I look at this thing, and the NBA needs this thing to be great. Well, the only way that's going to happen is if stars star, right? And we get that killer drama that NBA in a seven-game series can give just about better than any. Yeah, we all love the one-game NFL scenario, but a seven-game series lasts 2 weeks, man. Every other game. Take an extra day for travel. I mean, you submerge yourself into that series. You live and die with it. I mean, look at the first round. Look at all the game sevens we've had. What, three in the last 2 days? Yeah, we'll take that. Star power. Let's go over the star power checklist. NBA, you need this. You might say, no, you don't. Look at all the money coming into the NBA. They don't need jack. Look at all the players are making these days. You don't need squat. I think they do. I think the NBA needs to get out of the regular season stigma that just gets a lot of folks kind of limping into the playoffs. Not super pumped about it either way. You just kind of like, eh. Like you go into the playoffs almost blind. Like, is it going to be good or not? I don't know this and that. I mean, that's kind of how the NBA playoffs have been for me. But if this year in this series, and I think you have the food groups here, guys. I think you do, even with the Boston Massacre, Andrew Toney style, yesterday. I mean, Celtic fan had Andrew Toney nightmares on that. The faux Sixers living in your head today, Boston. First off, the megastars. And, I mean, I know LeBron is what he is now, but you're not going to tell me he's not as big a star as you have in the league. Of course, he's still in it. And he's playing a team that might be one of the best teams I've ever seen in relation to the league it plays in. I'm not going to get on here and say, oh, this OKC Thunder team, yeah, you know, they could beat the 96 Bulls. Yeah, no, yeah, they would beat the 90 or 86 Celtics, 87 Lakers, 83 Sixers, line them up. The bad boys, no, I'm not saying they would beat those teams, but they are further away from the next best team than those teams were. A lot of those teams I just mentioned, they all had to play each other every year in rugged seven-game series. And I remember everybody would always say, oh, in the Eastern Conference, Boston and Philly have to slug it out heavyweight style in the East while the Lakers get to fart around with Mark Aguirre and Brad Davis and the Dallas Mavericks. Or, you know, Alex English, Kiki Vandeweghe, and Bill Hanslick with the Nuggets. But LeBron, if he's not the biggest star in the game, he's big enough, he's still there. You have, like I said, OKC Thunder. Can anybody even touch him? That's a story for me. Or will they run away with this? That's the worst thing for the NBA right now, is Oklahoma City going 12-1 in its next 13 games and just kind of doing what like Shaq and Kobe did in 01. They lost one game, and it was, what, that Eric Snow buzzer beater game one of the finals to Philly. But I don't think the NBA wants that. If Jordan is playing and it's the Bulls, then that's the coolest thing ever. Steph, same thing with the Dubs. OKC's different. You're not just going to get people to watch. It's weird, but you won't. This is the history of the NBA on kind of mid-market location kind of teams. It just kind of is. Now, maybe it'll be different with this OKC. We'll see. So you got that, and that's a series. There's star power there. Hell yes. 310-840-4910. Get in on this. Westwood One Sports Tonight, Johnny Ballgame. There's also, and this is mega, you got the Knicks. That's huge. I mean, I can hear the organ playing in the Garden right now. Badass. And then you have them, right, against a Philly team. Easy peasy travel fans. Joel Embiid already saying, don't do it. Cool. I have no problem with that. But New York's in it, and they're alive and kicking. They're not just in it like limped in. Oh, the Knicks are still alive. That'll be fun. No. With Boston out, Knick fan? What is this, like Allen Houston all over again? You guys look good. You guys might be back. You're not scared of Cleveland, and I don't think you're scared of Detroit. I don't think they're scared of you either. Heck, I think Philly has a mega shot in this series. Embiid, Maxey, PG-10, dude, Paul George, I think they're going to be just fine. But you have New York, and you have MSG, and you got the Oregon in the Garden. That's huge for the NBA ratings, man. So you have that. Well, what about other players, ball game? Wemby, perfect. This will be the first time that, like, the whole sports world gets familiar with Wemby. Who is he? Yeah, he's like a 7'5 two guard. It's crazy, but they're making him like that now. It's weird. He dribbles. He threw his legs. He creates. He leads breaks. Yeah. I'm not 7'5. I'm 7'2, 7'3, 7'4, whatever he is. He's a guard. It's weird. So the whole world will see this. The only thing it doesn't have, and I don't think anybody cares, is coaches. There's no star coaches left. The NBA was big time. Pat Riley, Phil Jackson. Now you can go on and on and on. Chuck Stinkin' Daly. Thank you. Like, coaches were stars too in those NBA. Now, I mean, I could go into the grocery store right now and ask people to name me either the Thunder coach or the T-Wolves coach, and you're going to have a lot of people saying, wait, who? Coaches aren't mega stars in the NBA anymore. It's just something happened, whatever. Maybe the power shifted. The dudes just started making so much stinking money. But that's the only thing that's kind of missing. You know, I loved Pat Riley versus Phil. And you can give me anything else. Hell, I loved, you know, George Karl versus Phil. Jerry Sloan versus Phil, right? Jerry Sloan versus Pat Riley. Like, coaches were big back then. They're not anymore, but I don't think we need it. So I ask you, 310-840-4910. Did the first round get it right? Are you more excited for round two? Are you in? Were you one of those, I don't know if I'm going to pay attention to the NBA playoffs. Yeah, it's on. But I'm more of a baseball guy. I'm more of a hockey guy. I'll dabble with it. But it's really got to grab me. If that's you and now you're like, whoa, okay. I'm actually excited for T-Wolves Spurs. 310-840-4910. And for that, I'm going to look at the kind of the flip side of this. And that's like the teams where and fan bases are asking these questions. Like Boston fan is saying, we're running this back. Okay. What is Denver fan saying? A lot of times, you guys, those one title teams, right? The one title teams, they get their title. It's beautiful. They try to hold on to it because, I mean, nobody, okay? No fan base is going to say, yeah, we just won a title, but dang, we really need to retool now. You don't say that. But a lot of times you just hold on too long to where you say, dang it, we're not contending anymore. And I think Denver Nugget fan is asking himself, herself, like, is there another Joker Jamal run or is it, hey, maybe get out of the first round, but after that, probably not much more. Or is it, no, one more run, title. I look at that Denver team, and I don't see that team winning three consecutive seven-game series to get to the finals. But we'll see what they do. When teams hold on too long, has any of your teams kind of ever done this? Where just all of a sudden it felt like maybe even overnight, you're like, dude, we're way too old now. It's over, man. Wait, we're not beating the Timberwolves and Ant is out? 310-840-4910. I'm Johnny Ballgame. 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
2: 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Should Sean Payton be concerned if his franchise passer will be ready for training camp? Westwood One Sports.
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20: All right, Johnny, ball game in. Westwood One Sports Night's the place to be on Sundays. We'll get to your calls if you're holding. Appreciate you. If you need a line, 310-840-4910. Loyalty over logic. And I think that's part of it when teams say hold on too long. Like, if you're a Celtics fan right now and you're saying, dude, last year we lost in the Eastern Conference semifinals. We won the title, you know, in 24. That was outstanding. Went to the Eastern Conference finals and then the finals. We've been doing well. But the last 2 years, round two, and then you digress this year, round one, make any mistake or excuse you need to for injuries or whatever. Philly was dealing with stuff too. It could have, would have, should have. No, Boston fan. Same with Denver Nugget fan. You know, you're losing in the first round and you're thinking, I mean, last year and the year's poor. Like, Denver's not one of those teams that have the one title and you never heard from again. They're not the 2011 Mavericks. They're not the 2006 Miami Heat. They're not the, what, the 70 Bucks. You know, one of those teams in the NBA, they won it. They try to hold on, but you just can't find it. And the biggest thing is you feel an obligation, I think, when you win a title.

0: are the mistakes that we see those teams that kind of hold on to a title make. Do you have another example? Did your team do this and you thought, dang, man, you got to that point. And I don't know if Nugget fan is there right now. I don't know if Celtic fan is there right now. 310-840-4910. Before we get to the calls, we're going to check in with Stuart Kovacs, my producer extraordinaire, Stu, and your boy Johnny Ballgame. Been running this time slot since early January when this new fabulous Westwood One Sports Network launched, and he's been gone the last few weeks. He's got another gig with like a huge mega sports television enterprise in New York, so we haven't had him, but we've missed him. Good to have you back, Stu. What soccer kit are you wearing right now, you lovely dork?
1: Oh, yeah, this is a Hungarian national team soccer kit that I am wearing right now. Yes, it is a very random one. It is not your typical, you know, Liverpool, Man United, Real Madrid. No, this is an off-the-wall one. One of, like, 100 that I have.
0: Thank
1: easily
0: you.
1: 100. Easily.
0: Let's start with Mr. Positive in Michigan. Great stuff, Stu. We got two for Stu coming up. You always have a line on this show, Mr. Positive. Bring it and bring it quick. What you got?
2: Johnny Ballgame, I live inside your mind, body, and soul. It's the power of positive thinking. Power. I got to tell you, the Pistons have their mojo back. We have Cade Cunningham. You know all about Dan Campbell. You know about biting kneecaps. Well, we're going to bite your kneecaps, and we're going to kick you in the kahunas, and we are going to go to the Eastern Finals. I feel it, buddy. I think we can do it. We're going to muster grit. We're going to muster the power of positivity, and we are going to win, buddy. What say you, Johnny Ballgame? Hit me.
0: Love it. Love it. Well, you know, home teams in Game 7, thanks for the call, Positive Man, that you always take them, even though it feels like there's been more frequency of road teams winning. I think all of this quirkiness in the playoffs is simply a result of some teams really trying in the regular season versus some teams kind of just trying to make sure they're there, but not here nor there. Another discussion. This Detroit team doesn't have stars. Cade Cunningham, nobody knows who he is yet. Now, I don't know where the NBA is with Detroit. The Detroit-Cleveland series, shaping up nice. I don't know who's going to win that one, but I'm going to watch it. And I'm not sure who I'm rooting for in this thing. I don't know. But that's a 1-4. I'll be watching it. But Detroit, to me, doesn't have the stars, but it doesn't matter. Just keep winning. Be the one seed. Because New York and Philly bring the star power in the East. 310-840-4910. Bruce in Los Angeles. Brucey, you are on national radio, Westwood One, man. What you got?
3: Hey, Ballgame, how you doing? First of all, what are you complaining about the pain that your teams give you? You're coming off a Super Bowl stinking victory, okay? Okay, most of us could just dream of that. And your Seattle Mariners made it to, came within a few innings of winning the American League Championship last year, and plus the Kraken. Now, they haven't won anything, but they've been a pretty good expansion team, so I don't think you have too much to complain about.
0: No, I've been extremely lucky, but, I mean, I'm older than 3 years old, dude, so I've lived through a lot worse, Bruce. You know, and this year was the greatest maybe ever for a Seattle sports fan, sure. The only thing that can top it is a return of the Sonics. That'll be bigger than anything in that town, but, yeah, no, I haven't had much to complain about, but, dude, it's just the ebbs and flows of being a sports fan, and there's a lot more negatives, Bruce, than there are positives, in my opinion. Where are you going with the finals, the NBA, Bruce? You a Laker fan? Well, they got to. Can they win one game?
3: It's just been a great weekend, just a wonderful weekend. I watched three Game 7s today and one yesterday. And even my wife, who hates basketball, enjoyed the Cleveland-Toronto game because Toronto was completely dominating in the first half. It looked like it was going to be a runaway. Every aspect, I won't even listen, every aspect of the game, Cleveland looked like a bunch of old men who could barely play. And then they come out in the third quarter, the Cavaliers, and they start dominating every part of the game. They were to the point where they were up by 22 points. They end up winning by 12. Just a very, very exciting. I think the NBA playoffs are very exciting. And one thing I like the way

0: the coaches, head coaches, they press, you know, full court press. Like when Toronto was trying to get back into the game tonight, Cleveland was full court pressing them. You know what I'm talking about, right? And you know, right up against the back line, and not letting them have that first 12 seconds, you know, making them waste 7 or 8 seconds. I think that makes the NBA regular season look like exhibition games to me, and which really they are. They're just exhibition games. I think they should change the rules and make like they did in baseball, for example. You have to have two guys on either side of second base now, where you can't have a full shift like that. The NBA would help its regular season if coaches were forced to keep guys on the other side of the center line, defensive coaches, to press. So then there's pressure all the time during the game instead of this walk to a picnic for the first 8 seconds of the 8, 9, 10 seconds of the shot clock.
1: Interesting take, Bruce, in Los Angeles. I don't know. I mean, these things, that's going to be a tough sell. I did see a few 8-second backcourt violations over the weekend, and yeah, can I say that was refreshing? You know, everybody says they never call traveling. They never call traveling. Like, okay, I don't go to a basketball game to watch traveling be called. If it's mega, mega obvious, sure, but I've made my peace with it. If you're going to watch an NBA game and you're going to bitch every time there should be traveling, oh, man, that's going to suck for you because they just travel now. But everybody's allowed to do it, so whatevs. Let's get to Springfield, Massachusetts. Oh, Manny in Springfield. Manny, Manny, Manny. What do you know? What do you say?
2: I'm not as upset. I am sad that we lost. I'm sad that we didn't, but everyone expected us not to do anything this year, you know, and the reason I'm not totally upset is because, you know, like you just alluded to, if we would have went far and won the title, you know, what would they have done again? You know, run it back with who? With Vucevic, Jaylen Brown, and Jayden Tatum, hope when Pritchard shows up, you know, that's kind of what the series was about. I feel like if Pritchard showed up, I felt good about the game. We were going to win, but if he didn't show up, it's like, who's going to help out the big two? Because Vucevic, we signed him, but he never showed up, you know? And
1: he's not good anymore. I don't know what happened. Yeah.
2: No, I don't know. No, in Brad, we trust, but this one, I don't know if he hit on this one. And Mazzulla, I love the guy, but I feel like his adjustments in the series, they just weren't there. You know, he didn't. Maybe I'm wrong, you know, but I'm not as upset. I am sad we didn't make it out the first, obviously, but no one expected us to do anything. So even making the playoffs, I feel like, is still like low-key a win. But
1: thanks,
2: man.
1: Appreciate you, Manny. Good call. Yeah. Where am I going with this one? I know Tatum was back, so it changes stuff. But you're right. This was kind of one of those seasons for the Celtics. Like, yeah, you know, but I don't know. Do you blame it on Mazzulla? Tatum didn't play today. I'll tell you what, you watch game 4 of that series? It was a joke. It was embarrassing. I thought Philly was completely going to fold. And they, my gosh, totally redeemed themselves. Wood, he's also in Massachusetts. Wood, you're on Westwood 1. What you got, bud?
3: I thank the Lakers, man. I'm LeBron, super, super positive about that. Holding it down without Luka and Reeves, and then with the opportunity for Reeves and Luka to come back, I think they could give OKC a shock because there's not a whole lot of tape on those three playing together, but they're all high IQ players. They all have the ability to lead the court. Lakers are going to be a tough out.
1: Thanks for the call, Wood. I don't see it. I mean, that'd be great if the Lakers can push OKC, but I will say this, Wood. There have been series with OKC the last couple of years where I thought it would be the easiest, peasiest, and it wasn't. Like the finals. I didn't have that Indiana team going 7 games, winning 3 from OKC. I don't think one team beat OKC 3 times last year. I just don't see the Lakers being able to handle anything that the Thunder is going to bring. I mean, I know the regular season sucks anyway, but it always feels to me like OKC wants to take it extra hard on the Lakers. I think it's a Sam Presti thing, who's been in the league so long and he's put up with so much Laker bull crap that he just wants to pound that ace every time. It's like Rick Vaughn going into Lou Brown's office. You might have been, you cut me, and you're going to be sorry you cut me. But every time I pitch against you, I'm going to stick it up. You know, it's one of those things for me with OKC. And for the Lakers to contend, LeBron's going to have to damn near average a triple-double, not saying he can't. Luka's going to have to come back, not saying he will. And there's just too many what-ifs there. OKC, once they get going, once and it starts with their defense, and then they just turn it into a track meet. And I don't see the Lakers, with the way this Laker team is built, dude, the Antichrist is OKC. It's like the one team they don't want to face. Let's get back to Motown. Tony in Detroit. You're on Westwood One Sports with Johnny Ballgame. Tony, go for it.
4: Hey, man, how you doing?
1: Very well, okay. Tony.
4: Yep, sir. I take it you're doing well because I'm hearing you and you are very cool. Now, I'd like to take one point right back to the Embiid statement. I mostly agree with that because he wants to keep tickets in his city and not give them away so that other people can come in. I agree with that. But the only thing, if he makes that much money, have those people sell their tickets to his account so that he knows that. You understand? They're not going just out there wherever they go. Also, I'm sorry. I don't want to go over my stuff. Please go ahead.
1: Continue, Tony. No, Tony, go for it, brother.
4: Okay. Now, I am from Detroit, and I love the fact that we went ahead and disposed of the Magic. If someone from the Pistons would say the same thing, I would agree with that because we want Piston fans in the stands. Also, knowing that who we are going to face now, I would prefer that we battle the Raptors. The only reason why is because so that we can continue to build our stability. If you want to be the best, play the best.
1: Tony in Detroit, thank you very much. Appreciate you, bro. We got to get in here, Tone. Good call, though. Well, I mean, yeah, you're excited about beating an 8 seed, barely. I'd be a little nervous there, but I do love Cleveland versus Detroit. Two big-time, fabulous sports towns, American Midwest cities. They play in every sport. I love it. And then Philly, Boston, I'm sorry. Sorry. Philly, New York, perfect. LeBron against anybody, sure. The only series is Wemby versus, I don't know, on Minnesota. It'd be great if you got Wemby versus Ant. It's almost like I wish Denver could have figured it out and beat stinking Minnesota without a top five player in the league. And then at least Denver versus Wemby would have been very fun. Because they might have had old tricks up their sleeve to kind of calm that storm off. Plenty to get to. Johnny Ballgame on Westwood One. 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
43: If you're someone who isn't super active, just thinking about the amount of exercise you're supposed to get every week can feel daunting. 75 minutes of vigorous exercise, 150 minutes of moderate intensity exercise. It's a lot, but I have some good news for you in the form of a recent study out of Norway. Researchers found that for most sedentary people, getting just 5 more minutes of meaningful movement a day had a statistically significant impact on their expected lifespan. So did reducing the amount of time they sat every day by just 30 minutes. That's not to say that this bare minimum is what you should aspire to, but I think it's a good reminder that doing something is always better than doing nothing. The point is, just get started. Work just a little bit more movement into your daily routine and don't even think of it as exercise. I'm Dr. Sanjay Gupta, helping you live a better life.
0: It's in the middle for Cleveland. Tough player. I don't know. That series goes 6-7. 3-1-0-8-4-0-49-10. I mean, it's like Detroit. Dude, you're down 25 in game six. Like, Orlando Magic fan, like, how do you get over this? That series was done, dude. Lights out. All right, let's finish strong this hour. 2-4-2 with our man Stu.
1: What will the sports world be talking about in the morning? It's 2-for-2 with Stu.
2: All right, ball game. Obviously, Chiefs quarterback Patrick Mahomes, he ended the season on a sour note as he tore his ACL and LCL in his left knee. But according to head coach Andy Reid, there's a chance that he could be available to participate in their first set of OTAs May 26th through May 28th. He said, Reid said he's in a good position, able to do some things. Remember that there's no contact, no offense versus defense in those first couple phases. So do you think that the Chiefs are rushing? Are you worried that the Chiefs are rushing Mahomes back and maybe should be a little more conservative and maybe hold him out till later in the season?
0: Well, I mean, OTA, mini camp, walkthrough. He's standing around. He's throwing the ball, getting to know some of the new guys, K-9, his new running back, you know, trying to come up with a, you know, get some type of a rapport with his new receivers or line, but they're not going to put him in harm's way. I mean, he's the most important Chief of all time. Now, are they going to rush him back? Here's my issue with this, Stu. It's going to be Patrick. He's going to say, I'm good. I'm playing. Sorry, coach. I'm good. I'm good. And Andy Reid and the Hunts are going to have to figure out a way to say, dude, this is why we brought in Justin Fields. So we don't have to rush you back. Also, schedule release coming out in a week or two. One of my favorite days of the year, and I'm a nerd for it. But we'll find out what their schedule is, Stu. I mean, if they're playing a couple easy peasies week one, week two, then even more so, you don't rush him back. But I mean, it's going to be hard for Andy Reid to keep Mahomes off the field. I have a feeling, too, at quarterback, he'll wear the brace. I have a feeling Mahomes is going to start week one, guys. And I don't know if the Chiefs, I don't know if it'll hurt him or not. But I don't know if Justin Fields is going to be needed week one. We'll see, Stu.
2: All right. Yesterday, on Saturday, we had an amazing finish in the Kentucky Derby with Golden Tempo coming from way behind late for the photo finish win. Do you think anything could be done in this country for us to care more about horse racing in general, aside from the 1 to 3 days a year that we seem to pay attention to it?
0: Yeah, I mean, I wasn't born at a racetrack, but I was raised at a racetrack, Long Acres Park and then Emerald Downs, and I vacation one spot every year, Del Mar Thoroughbred Club, the racetrack down in the San Diego area. I love, love, love the sport of horse racing, but it's just niche. I don't think you're ever getting it back, especially now that it's so easy to gamble on sports. Talk to Brendan Sorsby about that, womp, womp, womp, where, like, in the past, you wanted to play the ponies. You want to gamble. You want action. You got to go to the track. You don't have to go there anymore. And I don't know what they're going to do, but I love it. I hope it doesn't go anywhere. But, man, that race yesterday, Stu, for anybody who's ever watched a horse race and you see a horse way, way, way, way back there and you're like, man, what's going on? Why is that horse getting its ass kicked so much? What's going on? A lot of times, yes, that's the plan. That's the play. And it worked out, I mean, perfectly. What a race that was. I mean, no, that race doesn't get people into horse racing, but damn, it's a fun 2 minutes, man. Especially with the camera angles they have now on the Derby, like the drone footage. It's awesome, dude. They do a great job shooting that. Mike Tirico, no peanut allergy this year. Beautiful.
2: That is right. We did get that. That's right.
0: Remember last year? Yeah, he had to leave Derby coverage on NBC.
2: That was crazy.
0: Because he had some peanut allergy. Yeah, the great Mike Tirico. There you have it. 2-4-2 with Stu. We'll reset these this hotline, 310-840-4910. Did you ever have an athlete that said, dude, I don't want to play here anymore because we don't win, or whatever the reason is? And you as a fan say, I get it. Okay. I'm okay with you leaving. I'm Johnny Ballgame. We'll be back.
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1: I went with reggae this morning, tonight. I'm here till early morning, Westwood One. We're the all-night-long Lionel Richie edition of Westwood One. I'm Johnny Ballgame every Sunday night, early Monday morning. You got me. And figure we go with reggae tonight. Maybe it's kind of a thing for Celtic fans or just Boston sports fan. We want to be happy. And nothing's more happy than reggae music, right? It's the opposite of the blues. So our board operator, Mondo Hernandez himself, he's going to be coming with the reggae tracks all night long again. Our producer, Stuart Kovacs, checking in as well. We got you on Westwood One Sports Night. One of the big things being a fan, and, you know, we talk about like getting gut punched. A big, big gut punch is when your star player says he doesn't want to play on the team anymore. And it's a breakup. And sometimes, like, when you mess up and she's like, we're not doing this anymore. And you're like, you know, like, yeah, I probably don't deserve you anymore. You're right. All I'm doing is, you know, playing video games all the time, working on my NCAA football video game dynasty, you know, winning Heismans and stuff. And yeah, I probably don't deserve her. And I don't know if Edmonton Oilers fan is that right now. I mean, do you deserve Connor McDavid? I know you've been to the cup. You've been close. You didn't even exist before he showed up. You had to go back to the Gretzky years, Messier years, right? Edmonton, you didn't even count. And then you got this mega star. And you counted, you mattered, and it was big, and you were cool. And he sells more jerseys than like anybody else in hockey. For you. But do you deserve him? Should he want to go, hockey fan, listening to this? Should Connor McDavid say, you know what, guys, I've given you X amount of years now. I got to see what's on the other side. I have to. And then do you say, okay, you're right. We should have been better with you. We made mistakes. And you know what? Okay, what do you need us to do to help? That happens in sports. I'm not saying McDavid's going to do it. I mean, you think he's mega loyal to Canada as well. I get it, but it has happened. I mean, I remember when I was a kid, not really a kid, but I remember hearing the story, Ken Griffey Jr., he wants out of Seattle. He said, I've been there 11 years. We can't win diddly poo. And I need you to trade me, please. I've given the Mariners from 89 to 99. I got to feel what it's like to play October baseball. Griffey made two series with the Mariners, 95 and 97. Wasn't enough, whatever. Fine. And Seattle fans were like, they were sorry to hear it, but they understood. I mean, Kareem did this in the mid-70s in Milwaukee. I can't be here anymore. After you lost Oscar, they didn't replace him. Like, I need to go. Just, what was it, 2 years ago, Damian Lillard did the same thing in Portland. Look, I've been here 11 years. The Dame CJ era kind of peaked with that seven-game series win over Joker and Murray when CJ McCollum took over the fourth quarter in Denver. A great game seven. But Damian was like, I need to get out of here. Please, Portland, trade me. And they did. They said, we understood. We understand, Dame. We get it. I mean, it's happened. And it sucks. Should Connor McDavid, is that going to happen next? Or anybody else? Because that's tough in sports. Because sometimes you want to say, no, man, come on. You're ours. We helped you grow. We're supporting you. I bought four of your jerseys, this and that. Come on, don't leave. But at some point when you say, hey, we can't win with you anymore, if you face that fact, like the examples I gave you, they had faced that fact. And it was time to honor the guy's request and move him on. Stuart Kovacs, my producer, and I mean, you're wearing a Hungarian hockey jersey, so I know your level of geekdom will allow you to have a hockey opinion, because I'm guessing by this, of course, you're a mega hockey fan if you're wearing Hungarian soccer kits. Connor McDavid, Edmonton, Stewart, Where do you think he is at this point in his career?
2: I think it's time. I think, you know, he plays with a great player too in Draisaitl, but it's just not enough. And I think he needs to go to a new place, a bigger market, a place that is going to surround him with talent. And it just, I think it's over in Edmonton. I just don't think he's ever going to win there.
1: Yeah, and that's a tough pill to swallow. I mean, nobody wants to win a cup more than the Edmonton Oilers fan base. Watch their games. Like, you can't sit in that arena if you're not wearing a sweater. I've never seen them. I mean, their jersey, man, I love that place. But you're right. If they're at the point now and you look at the landscape of the league, where's his window? Where is it time that McGregor, McDavid, I'm sorry, MMA fighters, when is the time where McDavid kind of can squeak in and find a path? I don't know if that exists. Let's get back to the calls. We got Super Race Day. He's holding in Detroit. Got a lot of people in Detroit following on Westwood One tonight. What you got? Bring it.
3: Hey, what's going on, brother? Yep, that's Super Race Day.
1: Yep. Super Race Day. Sorry for the mispronunciation, Super. Go for it.
3: No problem. And I am the inner city sports analyst. And cool name there that you got there. Almost as cool as mine's, right? Right? So anyway, Johnny Game Day, a.k.a. So
1: ball
3: I just
1: game.
3: I just remixed your name, Johnny Game Day. So you got an a.k.a. there.
1: Johnny so Ball Game out, works.
3: Johnny. Yeah, check this out. We're rolling with the West Coast right about now. Hold on, let me turn my phone up a little bit. Okay, so we're rolling with West Coast so far. Let's talk basketball real quick. Then I want to talk a little bit of NFL. But West Coast, starting with the Lakers, they can beat OKC. They can beat OKC if LeBron finds that, what do you call that, that perfect coaching aspect, player coach player aspect, and knows how to distribute the ball and then when to shoot the ball. If he finds that perfect medium and everybody else follows his lead, especially Luka needs to fall in line and let LeBron dictate the pace, when to shoot, when to pass the ball, because Luka gets beside himself sometimes and he likes to try to hog the ball. I think if he listens to LeBron, LeBron has to make him listen to him more and say, look, I need you to rotate the ball more, or now you shoot. Rotate the ball more, now you shoot. If he can find that perfect medium, they can beat OKC, because I looked at it. I looked at each player on the Lakers versus OKC. And the Lakers got them, if you really look at it, because they got Marcus Smart. They got...
1: No.
3: Smart is a good player.
1: Marcus Smart. I'm bringing a butter knife to a machine gun fight. Marcus Smart.
3: That's just one person. But what I'm saying is, you got other people on there. Reed, who is that? Luka Doncic, of course, LeBron. Then you got two good power forwards and a good center. It's somebody else too as well. Oh. The kid, the ultimate role player, the black Chinese kid, that guy is one. Yeah, he's black and Chinese, or black and Asian.
1: Yeah, Rui Hachimura is a total role player. He wouldn't see the he wouldn't see the floor if he was on OKC's roster, if you ask me. I don't know. I mean, this Laker love, man. I hope we get a good series. I'm not seeing this. No way. Look at the games they played in the regular season, even though those probably don't matter, but they were all mega ass kickings. OKC's coming off a week rest. I hope you're right, because I would love.
3: Johnny,
1: I think that might be one of the best things I ever see LeBron do, but this is not 2016 LBJ showing up. Listen, what do you have on the NFL?
3: Check this out. Let me say this one last thing about LeBron. Who recruited him? Magic Johnson. How many rings does Magic Johnson have? Five. So that means that, yes, it's time for LeBron to get his fifth ring, because who recruited him? The great Magic Johnson. So that's a sign right there. Now, NFL, Oh, there are signs. There are signs. It's good luck and bad luck and signs in sports. You can't tell me that it's not. So now let's go to NFL. What do you think about Colin Kaepernick getting a tryout? African-American GMs stepping up and saying, we want to give Colin Kaepernick a tryout. He has to have a tryout. Why not? Give him a tryout.
1: Thank you for the call.
3: Put him on a team.
1: Thank you for the call. Look, I don't even know if I should entertain this. And I like you, Super Reside. You seem like a cool guy. We would hang out. But, dude, if Colin Kaepernick was going to get his shot, it would have been like, oh, I don't know, like 9 years ago. We don't even know if he's working out. Even if he is, you think he could play quarterback at an NFL level when he hasn't taken a snap since 2016? Man, that was the last year Cap played. 16. Guys, we're 2026 now. Even, I mean, he'd be ready to retire had he never stopped playing. He's like older than Russell Wilson. Aye, aye, aye, aye, aye. 310-840-4910. Should they stay or should they go? What was the greatest, most iconic shoe commercial of your lifetime? And if you're under 50, you know what you're doing here. You've seen them. You saw Lil Penny. You saw Grandmama. Right? You saw Mars Blackman. It's got to be the shoes, money. I saw Charles Barkley dunk on Godzilla and tell him he's not a role model. Shoe commercials were the commercials for a long time. And if they still exist, they're nowhere close. Shoe commercials used to tell stories. Chris Webber sitting at a barber shop, hanging out with the Iceman, George Gervin. One thing I could do was finger roll. Do you have one that sticks out? These need to come back. I wish they would. I mean, the NBA's trying to, you know, be big. NBA's trying to be clearly your number two, like it was during the MJ era. And maybe it still is. It's not clear. And people, you can't have one person defend the NBA regular season and how it goes and how they operate. You can't defend that. It is what it is. But you can defend the playoffs. And you can say, hey, look at the 3-month playoff marathon is bitching. People are watching this. Where are the cool shoe commercials, man? 310-840-4910. Give me a follow at @ballgame_KTIK on X and Instagram at @johnnyballgame_KTIK. We'll be right back on Westwood One Sports Night.
0: Aaron Rodgers still hasn't decided if he's returning. I thought at this point we would have known by now that he was going to play. If the future Hall of Famer walks away, the Steelers will turn to a quarterback competition featuring Drew Aller, Will Howard, and Mason Rudolph. Not the plan, but is it their future? Westwood One Sports.
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1: Great tracks tonight. And we're going to feel good on reggae music. Your boy Johnny Ballgame. Sunday nights all the way until, 6 a.m. Eastern. Just you and I. 310-840-4910. We'll get to the calls in a second. But everybody used to have a shoe commercial. Not everybody, but most. And we loved them. We still remember them if you're old enough. Even like, we all remember like Grandmama and Baby Penny, obviously the Jordan stuff. But I remember remember Grant Hill? He had a line with Fila. Fila put big money into Grant Hill and he had this nice guy campaign. People say I'm a nice guy. You remember that? The Grant Hill, he had one. Karl Malone. Remember L.A. Gear catapults? Couldn't believe he wore those. But yeah, Hakeem Olajuwon had a commercial for Spalding shoes. Yeah, Dream wore Spalding. Look it up. Kevin Garnett, remember the Fun Police? It was him and a bunch of guys, and they drive around and do shoe commercials worth it. You know, the Reebok Pump, their first signature athlete was Dominique. 1989, 1990, those original pumps, kind of before D. Brown started pumping them up before the dunk contest and made him kind of an icon. We all know who D. Brown is for one reason. One reason. He pumped up his shoes and he won the dunk contest. And that was huge back then. If you won a dunk contest back then, it was almost like winning a big playoff series now. People knew who you were. But yeah, that was such a terrific era and smart and creative on the shoe commercials. And I've been saying kind of my theme tonight. NBA playoffs, okay. That was a hell of a round one. And the NBA needs this. They need to kick ass these playoffs. Keep people. Get people talking, excited about NBA again. Maybe even in dun, dun, dun, the regular season. Maybe. Do you guys remember any? Maybe I've stolen your thunder a little bit, but you have something else to add on some of these commercials? Let's go to Michigan. Sean in Michigan is first up on Westwood One Sports Night. What you got, Sean?
15: Well, I love to see the Detroit love. You got a lot, last couple times to call a lot of, you know, we have, of course, Mr. Positive, who I haven't heard from yet. But I don't know, was he on? Did I miss him? Did I miss Mr. Positive?
1: You missed him. You missed him.
15: Oh, that's a bummer. All right. Anyway, hey, how about that, Kate?
1: Yep.
15: I think there's a better chance that OKC is the first team to implement load management in the playoffs than the Lakers winning that series. We have a little history with our athletes leaving around here, but they don't like want to go to another team. They just up and quit. You know, Barry Sanders, Calvin had some injury issues, but yeah, we know what that's about. I just don't want to play. You ruined the game for me. I don't feel like running anymore. That's great. The shoe thing, I'm going to throw a little wrench in it. I'm a huge hockey fan. Sergei Fedorov in his white Nike skates with the goaltenders, that long-haired Russian freak boy dancing around in his freaky Nike skates. You remember those things? You had the janitor poke checking people, and you had the guy behind the burger counter banging on the counter. Those were great.
1: Sergei Fedorov. Sergei.
15: Yeah.
1: Yep.
15: And Steve Sundin Eiserman. Was another one.
1: Oh, Sundin. He had one. It was an ESPN.
15: Skate commercial. Yeah.
1: He did. It was a Jackson 5 song. It was an ESPN magazine commercial. I can't even believe I'm remembering this, but you're right, Sean. Even like hockey guys had cool commercials back then. Sean, what happened? We're just not creative anymore. It's not like they were brilliant putting, we're going to put an old lady dress on you with a gray wig and glasses and call you a grandma, and you're going to be grandma, and you're going to go to a gym, and you're going to dunk on a bunch of dudes. And we still talk about it. Converse React Juice. That was the shoe.
15: Was
1: I don't remember
15: it. We've run out of ideas, man. That's all there is. Everything seems to be a retread. Movies, everything. Music, a lot of music is a retread. It's everything. Hey, I think maybe we should get Kaepernick a tryout for the Lakers. Good night, go Pistons. Peace out.
1: We're not going to go back there, but whatevs. That was, you guys say whatever you want. Let's get to Mary in Dallas. Mary, you're up on Westwood One. What do you know? What do you say, Mary?
16: Hey, what's going on, man? It's actually Larry in Dallas, and I'm going to try to be quick. I kind of see what the other caller was saying now. I got to disagree with you. I agree with you a lot. But when we talk about these Lakers, the Oklahoma City is a defensive first team. And outside of Shea, I can name several players that are better

0: KC twice.
1: I do believe they will beat them twice. I want to say seven-game series. I don't think we're giving the Lakers enough credit here.
0: Gosh, Laker love, man. It's a powerful thing. It is a powerful thing, Laker love. Thank you for the call, Larry. Appreciate that, Larry. I mean, Mondo, our board op tonight. Does he have earplugs in, Stuart? All kidding aside, we love Mondo, but a couple of these names, Larry and Mary. You know, and I said, welcome to the show, Mary. And then you hear clearly it's a dude. You're like, I don't know if that's Mary. And luckily, Mary said his name was Larry. Some good stuff on that one. But yeah, I wish the NBA, because I think that was part of the allure with the NBA, guys. And I hate it because I do it too. It's like really hard to have an NBA conversation without bringing up the you know, like Larry Bird in that commercial when the league was legit. I can't believe the NBA agreed to that, by the way. If you've seen that new Bird commercial where he flat out bashes the league, essentially, when the league was legit. I cannot believe that Adam Silver of the league were like, let's let Larry say this. But they did, cool. But they need more of that. And part of the reason I think we all loved the NBA so much back then, those who were alive then and loved it, was because of the storytelling. And a lot of the stories were told in commercials. Charles Barkley, the role model campaign, he made money off that. A lot. And his, what was it, the Air 180 Max shoe? It had the Velcro strip across. It was a badass looking shoe. Same year, like the Fab Five came out with that Nike Air Max basketball shoe. Those were hot. I remember the old school, the David Robinson Nike pumps. David Robinson had the big commercial when he was like a rookie, and he was like, or he was bossing rookies around. I can't remember exactly the commercial, but David Robinson had a big Nike campaign with his pumps. If you remember those shoes, it's what Billy Hoyle, Woody Harrelson's character in White Men Can't Jump, is wearing those shoes. And I even know this, Sidney Dean, he's wearing the flights. Like, that's how cool shoes were 40 years ago, oddly. I still remember what they were wearing in a movie. Because I saw the commercials, and they were cool, and they were funny, and they made me want to buy the shoes. Spike Lee, it's got to be the shoes. I mean, that was part of, I think, the NBA's story. And I don't know what happened, like, they're not creative anymore. It's not like they were super creative back then, baby Penny. All right, let's get a little puppet. Let's pay Chris Rock to voice it, and let's have him talk a bunch of... All right, cool. I mean, Shaquille O'Neal, don't fake the funk on a nasty dunk. Remember that campaign? So they were everywhere. All types of brands, too. It was like a sneaker war. And they used cool commercials to fight it. And that's when, I mean, the NBA is just, there were no cool football commercials like that. Remember the Michael Vick experience? That was cool. It was like that theme park ride where you got to be Michael Vick. I was bitching. 208. I'm sorry. Wrong area code, guys. 310-840-4910. 310-840-4910. We'll get those calls in and continue to talk about some of this cool stuff. Yeah, you know, shoe commercials, like NBA, take advantage of all this stuff. You got marketable players. I have no idea, none, what brand of shoe or model SGA wears. I don't know what shoe Wemby wears. Where's his commercial? I don't know. I don't know. I don't know what shoes. I don't know what Embiid wears. Where's his commercial? Like, for some reason, maybe in marketing, they were like, oh, that doesn't work anymore. That would be stupid to suggest. Because, again, these dudes played in the 90s, and we're talking about their commercials. Remember the first one ever? Magic Johnson in a limousine driving through French Lick, Indiana.

0: Montana to Larry Bird's house. He gets out of the limo, and they have the Converse weapon for the MVPs. And they played basketball in Bird's house. Go back and watch that commercial on YouTube. That was like the first one. And it was like Magic and Bird in a shoe commercial together. Oh, I'm going to watch this every single time it's on. There's like nothing like that nowadays. And I think the NBA is missing the boat on a lot of marketing, a lot of storytelling. Give me another 310-840-4910. What's the most money, realistically, what's the most money you've ever spent on a ticket for a game? I mean, it's got to be the once-in-a-lifetime thing. You know, I'm hearing a lot of this with World Cup this summer. You know, let's be honest. You will probably never again in your life watch Team USA play in a World Cup on American soil or in a stadium in this country. This is probably your only shot. So if you're one of those sports fans, how much are you willing to fork over? World Cup tickets are getting crazy. Not only that, but look at NBA playoff tickets. Most money I think I've spent, I'm going to have to think about this one, a few $100 I think I did at one point. 310-840-4910. All right, Johnny Ballgame at Ballgame underscore KTIK on X. And we got two for two with Stu coming up. Stay with us, guys. Plenty of good stuff coming on Westwood One Sports Night.
1: Quarterback Bo Nix had a second surgery on his broken ankle and is expected to be limited during Broncos OTAs. Should Sean Payton be concerned if his franchise passer will be ready for training camp? 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
31: Because of those commercials, honestly, so.
32: Yeah, for the answer. You know, those were, Reebok knew what he was doing then. And Reebok got Shaq, too. And they got Sean Reebok Kemp. I think Reebok, and they had Sean Kemp, too. I had a pair of Kemps, man. And I remember his commercial as well.
31: And one had a campaign that was pretty cool, too, with their own little league in the back of the day and hot sauce and It was a really cool style back then with basketball. I think that we're missing nowadays, and the vibe is, I don't know, a little bit more geared towards something else. I don't know, but not more the basketball life itself. So, that's my take. Thanks for having me on the airwaves, man. It's appreciated.
32: Thanks, Abbott in San Diego. Appreciate you guys listening to Westwood One from that gorgeous city. Let's get to Maine and Mike. Mike in Maine is now up on Westwood One Sports Night. Mike, go for it.
33: Hey, I was just calling to see if you've ever owned a pair of Zeke Avaricis.
32: Zeke Avaricis.
33: No, Zeke Avaricis.
32: Mike, what brand is this?
33: It's like, back in the mall when it was it's a pair of pants. Zeke Avaricis?
32: No, I didn't. Nope.
33: Okay.
32: Thanks for the call, Mike in Maine. Yes, sir. Does anybody know what Mike in Maine was talking about there? Is that like a Maine thing? Anyone know? I mean, a pair of pants? But I don't remember. I mean, I remember like a Levi's 501 jeans commercial.
34: Johnny, they made jeans. I only know because my aunt used to work there way back in the day.
32: Okay, Mondo. You had a pair?
34: I did. Actually.
32: All right. Good for you, man. Yeah, I'll have to check them out. Let's get to the Bay Area. Love you guys. Paulie in San Jose. What do you remember, Paulie?
35: Here's what I remember, man. I'm 69 right now, but I remember when, just not to be an old guy talking about stuff nobody remembers, but when Converse just came out with their basic high top, I mean, that was state of the art shit, man. And I was playing in CYO basketball leagues. And I remember my dad went to San Francisco and brought me back a pair of just your basic generic Converse high top, and it just turned the everybody upside down. It was so cool and so neat. I still have them now, and I put them on, and man, there was no support. I think back to then how cool they were, and how that just got that to me. That was the first time people noticed shoes and cared about shoes or any of that stuff. And now they're just so basic and blasé, and it's $200, and there's no difference between any of them, man. It's just how much you pay for them. I don't know. And I remember they also had a pump pair where you go down, you pump the air, and the air would go down around your ankle. It did nothing, but it was cool. I'm just, I might be an old dude, man, but yeah. Nowadays, it's just, to me, they all look the same. They're all just a couple bills, a couple C notes at least, and you're no different than the next guy. But
32: good point. Thanks for the call, Paulie. Great stuff, Paulie, in San Jose. I mean, yeah, it's true. And like I said earlier, like nowadays, and it sucks. Like I feel embarrassed that I don't know what shoe Wemby wears. I should know. And if that's on me, then look at your radio or however you're listening and say you're an idiot. Because I don't know what Wemby wears. I haven't seen a commercial of, I don't know what you could do with French Connection, whatever. I mean, I don't know, man. It seems like there's stuff there. He's a 7'3", 2-guard. Sell that. And you're right, they're $200 a pop. I'll be honest, and maybe it's just me too, but damn, man, those Jordans looked so cool. The fours, what, the fives. I'm in high school, and they come out with the patent leather, and it just blew me away. I still have those, and I will always have them. Like, damn, for me, like the shoes don't look as cool as they did back in the day, but how would I know? I don't get a chance to see them. They're not in front of my face like they were with these beautiful campaigns and storytelling. Beautiful. And then you liked the player, and then you wanted to go buy the shoe. Even if it was over $200 now, I don't know. Maybe are there dads out there, moms out there that are buying their son? What do your kids want? How do they know what shoes they want? Like, I don't know. By the way, the Kobe Moonwalker, whoever brought up that, you're right, because Kobe was Adidas when he first came into the league because he grew up in Italy. He preferred Adidas. And he had that moon thing. I hated the Adidas Kobe shoe, though. I didn't think it looked cool. Like, the AI answer, dope. That looked badass, and it still does. That's why Jordans were so cool. We still wear those. The whole league still wears Jordans. They look bitchin', man. Let's get to Montreal. Tony. In Montreal, are we going to hockey now, Tony? We dropped Tony 2-4-2 with our main man, Stu.
2: What will the sports world be talking about in the morning? It's 2-for-2 with Stu.
3: All right, ball game. Well, the Browns are in the news this week, according to Mary Kay Cabot, who writes about them over there. Deshaun Watson, he may have the upper hand on their quarterback battle heading into the offseason here. Obviously, the team drafted Shedeur Sanders and Dylan Gabriel in last year's draft. They drafted Arkansas's Talon Green in this year's draft. But it could be Deshaun Watson, who missed all of this past year with an Achilles injury. What do you think of the Browns if they make Deshaun Watson the starter going into the season?
32: Well, first off, like, what's cool about the NFL is that, like, you can bring up any team on almost any show in any state or region in the country, and you can talk about the NFL and the quarterback situation, and people know what you're talking about. Deshaun Watson, first off, he hasn't had any meaningful year, guys, since COVID. And that was one of the great quarterback years ever. He led the league in yards. He led the leagues in yards per attempt. I'm sorry, not ever, but it was a terrific, terrific, terrific year. Find anybody else who's throwing for 4,800 yards and completing 70% of his passes. That's insane work, guys, on a team that went 4-12, too. But if all he has to do is beat out those guys, and it's not going to be Talon Green anytime soon, if ever, then maybe he has his shot here. And if he does, Bengal fan, Raven fan, Steeler fan, you're not staying awake in the middle of the night. I don't care how good that Browns defense is. If Deshaun Watson's their week one starter and for the foreseeable future, if it wasn't guaranteed money, he would have been cut a year ago. But it's pointless to cut him because it's fully guaranteed. Like, there's only one organization, just one organization that can find themselves in this type of situation. Yes, the Cleveland Browns. I don't want him to play. I think he's a creep. I think he's a skeeze. I don't need Deshaun Watson in my football life on Sunday. But right now, that's going to be, this might be the most, this might be the closest quarterback competition this July and August, maybe outside of Fernando and Kirk Cousins in Vegas, Stuart.
3: Yeah, it could very well be. Another quarterback that could be in the NFL this year, a year early, is Brendan Sorsby, the Texas Tech quarterback who has kind of been embroiled in this gambling scandal of his. And according to multiple reports, he could enter the supplemental draft if he is, you know, ruled ineligible to play college football this year. There hasn't been a player picked in the supplemental draft since 2019. If you were a team, would you use a supplemental draft pick on Sorsby, who some places have as a first-round pick in next year's draft? And which team do you think should do it, even if they have to part with a first-round pick?
32: I don't know if there's that team. I mean, why would you? Okay, so you want Sorsby now, and you're willing to forego whatever pick you have next year. What if your pick next year is one or two or three, and you don't get to have it because you farted around in the supplemental draft and got the gambler? What was it? How many 10,000 bets in 4 years? And that's more than a hobby, man. That would desperately concern me if I'm going to employ that dude, put millions of dollars in that guy's bank account, and then just be honest, like, what are you doing on a Tuesday night? I hope you're studying. I hope you're getting ready for the week's opponent. I don't know what the heck that guy's doing. Now, he's going to get help. Good for him. He probably needs it. But the supplemental draft, this used to be a thing, man. Bernie Kosar, Brian Bosworth, and Chris Carter, there was a ton of dudes that got taken in the supplemental draft back in the day. Like, Bernie Kosar and Brian Bosworth, like, manipulated the drafts. Bernie did to get to Cleveland, and Brian Bosworth essentially had his own personal draft lottery because all 28 teams at the time put their first-round pick in the hat for Brian Bosworth. The boss had his own draft lottery. Every team was willing to trade their first-rounder next year for Bos. And who won the lottery? Seattle Seahawks. But yeah, supplemental draft used to be a thing. There's major red flags on this, Stuart. I'd probably wait. See what he does next year in college. See if he can get back on the straight and narrow, whatever that is. And if you know what? I miss out on him. Fine. I miss out of him. Out on him. Quarterbacks, dude, he's not the last quarterback prospect in the world. I love the class next year too. To be honest, there's two or three or four quarterbacks I like ahead of Sorsby, especially now with all this stuff, Stuart.
3: Yeah, but that's a lot to give
32: up. Let me say this. How about this? Fifth rounder? Would I put in a bid for a fifth rounder? Maybe. Sure. Yes. And maybe teams will. A fourth rounder? A third rounder? Maybe. But dude, first rounder? Man. I mean, I'm going to go over quarterbacks in about 7 minutes. I got a great quarterback segment I'm going to give you guys. And part of it is a reason as to why a team probably shouldn't take Brendan Sorsby, in my opinion, in the supplemental draft with first round capital. I don't think they should do that. Stuart, well done, my friend.
3: Thank you, Bogan.
32: 2 for 2 with Stu. How much money? Do you remember that most expensive ticket you've had, Stuart?
3: I do. 2021, so this was right after COVID, I made my way out to L.A. for the first time. I wanted to go to a Laker game. I wanted to get really good seats, so I spent $600 on seats that were two rows off the court. Two rows off the court for $600. I splurged.
32: Dang, Stu. Look at you. Wow. Look at Stu over there, $600 to see the Lakers in Crypto, Staples, wherever it is. Great arena. I've seen games there as well. What about you? 310-840-4910. And the quarterback bust rate, not good for Trent Richardson. I'm sorry, for Richardson fans. We'll be back.
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1: Yep, reggae all the way to the morning. How about that for a Monday kickoff tip-off? 310-840-4910, your boy. Johnny Ballgame behind the mic, Westwood One Sports Night. For NFL fans, I think the best thing, I mean, what's better than hitting on a first-round quarterback? You know, one, he had expectations coming in, and haga-laga, you nailed it. You know, Peyton Manning in Indianapolis, right? I'll use that. And you could go on and on and on. You paid for him, to Cowboy fan, Troy Aikman, right? You just, I mean, it was an instant with Troy, but they had to rebuild that whole thing, and they did. And it might have been the most talented team I've ever seen. The Jimmy Cowboys, not the Jerry Cowboys, the Jimmy Cowboys. But it's also like the hardest thing. And you don't think it should be. What do you mean? Look at all these quarterbacks. First round. Hey, you know, this is when you take them. Look, like, what is it? Like 75% of the quarterbacks who start in the league right now were first round picks. So it's not easy to find one of these guys on day three. Very rarely has it happened. They're all first rounders, essentially. Hell, look at the Super Bowl. Sam Darnold, third overall pick. Drake May, second overall pick or third overall pick. Or was Slippy Sloppy Swami, was Sam second or third? Can't remember, but they were both top five picks. And we saw this weekend that the Colts, Anthony Richardson, not going to pick up the fifth-year option. Not going to work here anymore. And that's a bust. They're admitting it. They know that. They're not going to. They've moved on intelligently, if you ask me. Weren't they 8-2 last year? At one point, the Colts were kind of running away with stuff, and then Daniel Jones tore his Achilles. We all saw it, and then it was like, Jonathan Taylor, no, you're not a league MVP candidate anymore. And they lost every game since. It's hard. But they're admitting it, and someone will pick up Anthony Richardson, and I hope maybe he can play. But they missed on him. And that's why, like, it's not even 50-50 anymore, guys. And I don't have the answer. I don't know how luck it is. I don't know where, you know, you got to go to a smart organization. I mean, a lot of these bust quarterbacks have been Jets. What chance do you have? I get it. But it's the thing, I mean, it's what you want the most. Jacksonville, Jaguar fan, Trevor Lawrence, yes, thank you. Bear fan, you're thinking it, right? Caleb Williams, finally. But, like, this is where there's a lot more of these guys. And these guys, you know, let's go back, what, 5 years ago. First-round quarterbacks. Mac Jones, bust. He's a backup. Justin Fields, bust. He's a backup. Trey Lance, historical bust. Not even a backup. Zach Wilson, historical bust. Not even a backup. Trevor Lawrence, first overall. Guys, there's four misses and one hit in a first round of quarterbacks. It's not easy. It's so damn hard. That's why, like, in many cases, an organization will panic, like the Cardinals did with Kyler Murray's contract. Total panic move. The Dolphins, before they got out of it, Tua's contract. Total panic move. Well, what else are we going to do? You know, 4 years ago, there was one quarterback taken in the first round. Kenny Pickett, bust, career backup. 2023, Anthony Richardson, bust. C.J. Stroud, that's a hit. Leave C.J. alone. He already has as many playoff wins as Lamar, and he's done it with worse teams. Lay off. I know last year was bad. But yeah, you're not going to say C.J. Stroud's a bust. If you do, then no. He's won 3 playoff games in 3 years. It's as many as Lamar. That's more than Dak. And Bryce Young, well, you're going to call that a bust? He won the division. I know, 8-9. They almost beat the Rams. I know it's still a loss. But I'm not ready to call Bryce Young a bust. And then anybody else, dude, you have to give at least 3 years, realistically. I don't want to sit here and say McCarthy or Penix are going to be a bust. No, look, give them some time, dude. 310-840-4910. But guys from 23, 22, and 21, 3 years of first-round quarterbacks. 9 were drafted in the first round in that 3-year stretch. 9. Who's starting for their team right now? 3. So, guys, math on the radio, broadcasting school, they say never do it. Well, even I can figure this one out. That's 2 out of every 3 have been a bust, like a bad bust. Like, they're not even, none of those guys are with the team that drafted them anymore. Bust. Zach Wilson, Trey Lance, Justin Fields, Mac Jones. God, is Justin Fields the best one, or is it Mac Jones? Mac looked good last year in a Shanahan system, but no one's going to rush out and say, be our week one starter. Maybe he did look good last year, but the Niners very intelligently, they're keeping him in their building, especially with their injury history. They're going to need him again. 66% of the quarterbacks taken in that 3-year stretch, 21, 22, 23. Busts. It's so hard. And you look at Fernando Mendoza. You look at Ty Simpson. Like, if you don't think Ty Simpson's going to be good, I'm totally with you. Because look at all the data we have saying that just because you're a first-round quarterback doesn't mean you're going to be good. In fact, look at that bust rate. And they still keep drafting him. You have to. I get it. You have to. But they are, it's not even 50-50 anymore with these quarterbacks. Why is that? They play him too early? Does college not get them ready enough? Are they going to stupid organizations that don't know how to protect them and get the best of them? Is it all of those? Let's get to Sactown, Bay Area and back down. Cedric in Sacramento, you're up and you want to get back to the shoes. Cedric, what's up, dude?
2: Yeah, how you doing? Interesting conversation on the shoes. You know, I'm in my mid-70s. And I remember how America just had American shoes, you know, the PF5s and the Converse. And then, you know, I've seen it all evolve. But my favorite shoe, you know, and I don't remember if there was big hype about it, was the Dr. J 1976 High Top All Leather All-Star Pro.
1: Oh,
2: I wore that
1: badass
2: shoe. I never had any ankle injuries. I played college, and, you know, I played my share of ball, right? And I'm here to tell you, man, it was sleek, it was pure white, and it came in various colors with the emblem. But if you could look that shoe up, man, it was boss.
1: Oh yeah,
2: it was boss.
1: I've seen it.
2: Right?
1: I've seen it.
2: So,
1: it's beautiful.
2: You know, so I throw that at you. And as far as quarterbacks, maybe you can do a little research for me and let me know. That quarterback is at Mississippi. He was the most impressive quarterback in that whole tournament play they had this year. You know,
1: yeah, Trinidad.
2: I don't hear anybody talking about him, man. I don't hear anybody
1: He's been
2: talking
1: in court
2: about him. Pardon?
1: He's been in court. You know, he's trying to get eligible, Trinidad Chambliss, and looks like he will be eligible, and he'll rip it up next year, and he'll go through the process in 2027 and maybe be a first-round pick.
2: You know, I mean, I liked him. I mean, he looked like he was game ready. You know, he made the throws, but nobody talks about him. And I just wonder. So I'm not going to keep you. I wish you and the rest of the people a good week. And don't nobody forget their mom because you only get one. And peace out, okay?
1: Oh, dude, thank you. It's Mother's Day week. Man. Appreciate the call. There's Cedric the Entertainer in Sackdown talking about the Dr. J shoe. Thanks for the call. That shoe was... It was Dr. J, and that was kind of the thing that got the whole ball rolling, so to speak. God, I love the doctor. But yeah, 310-840-4910. You never know when you draft a quarterback in the first round. I mean, it's almost like now you, I hate to say this, but you kind of, do you expect a bust? Stuart, you're a Raider fan. I mean, you can't wait to throw that Mendoza jersey on. I don't know if you bought it yet. You're too busy buying Hungarian soccer kits. But, I mean, you see some of those numbers there, and it's not a sure thing, Stewie.
3: It's not a sure thing, and when you're a Raiders fan, you're expecting the worst. And they have had a lot of busts, to say the least, in my lifetime. So... You're right. It is probably more likely than not that he doesn't pan out to be that franchise quarterback, but there's that slim glimmer of hope that I hope that he is.
1: Yeah, and I think it's a little different, Stuart, when you're taken first overall. I mean, Trevor Lawrence was taken first overall. Bryce Young was taken first overall. Caleb Williams first overall. And Cam Ward just recently... I'm not ready to call any of those guys busts. Certainly not. And I would say they're a hit more than a bust at this point. I cannot wait to see what Caleb Williams is going to do year two in that Ben Johnson offense. I think Rome's going to be better. He'll be more. I think the DJ Moore might be addition by subtraction. All the tight ends that the Bears are going to throw in the mix this year with all that 13 personnel. Dude, I can't wait to see Chicago. Massive expectations. And I love it that the Bear fan has expectations. You know, I mean, there's a fan base, a terrific fan base, that just hasn't had anything to chew on the last couple, like, decades, outside of a good defense and a kick returner. Like, I mean, I want the Bears to get mattering big time again. Dolphin fan, I want you to get back in this thing, too. When I was growing up, the Dolphins were a big, big deal. Even when they weren't winning Super Bowls anymore, they had Marino. They had a shot every week. You know, I would like some of those teams, those fan bases, to kind of get to sniff it a little more. Raider fans, Stu, yeah, you qualify. There's a lot of NFL fan bases, you know, Browns fan, sure, no question, that are just like, when's it going to be my time? Like Detroit fan, sadly, I think your window is shut, and you can call me and I'll argue with it. That division is going other places, and I don't see how you're staying up. I don't think you're keeping up. Sadly, Detroit, you should have went to a Super Bowl twice. You don't lose to the Commanders when you're a 15-2 one seed with a bye week. You don't let them fart around and come in and beat you. And then you go back to the NFC Championship game the year before in Santa Clara. We all know the decisions there. I mean, Detroit was right there, two Super Bowls. Then they got nothing, and now you got Dan Campbell calling your plays because Ben Johnson went done, flipped the division. Detroit finished last this year. Chicago finished first. He flipped it. 310-840-4910. Man, some of these second round matchups, some I love, some are snooze fests. I don't think the NBA could do much better or worse, though. I think it is what it is, and I think there's enough. I still want to get to that a little bit. And, Stuart, I'll ask you this, too. Because the Malik Willis first pitch in the Miami Marlin game, and people are like, wait, what? Like, what happened with that? Apparently, Stuart, he was nowhere close.
3: Oh, yeah. It was one of those classic airmail it, you know, 20 feet over the catcher and to the backstop and all of that. It was pretty insane.
1: Oh, gosh. I mean, that's nothing, but if it doesn't work there, it'll be something. People be like, oh, I remember this and this. Now, there's a team, maybe, that throws a fourth, fifth round supplemental to try to get the Sorsby kid. I mean, if a team spends a first rounder on that type of risk, dang, man, that's a big time thing. That's a big risk to take on a dude who gambles that much. Guys, in all of sports, there's not a position in team sports that could control the outcome of a game, whether it's fixed or not, than the quarterback. I mean, you could call a play. You could change something at the line of scrimmage and say, well, I thought I saw this and I didn't. I mean, you could completely throw that game if you're a quarterback. You could do anything you want. In basketball, point guard, no, the coach will bench you if you got all these turnovers and you're sucking. They're rarely going to bench a quarterback. I mean, I don't want to take that risk. I mean, again, he's getting help, and hopefully the help he gets, he receives, it works, and there is never, ever, ever again a gambling story attached to Brendan Sorsby. I hope that's the case, man. I want it to be the case, of course. This league, we need good quarterbacks. Look at all the busts I just mentioned to you. What the hell are those guys doing? Nothing. So I do want it, too. Let's get back to the calls. We're going to Georgia. Ooh, I was born in Georgia, Stuart. I bet you didn't know that. Alex,
3: no, wow.
1: You're up, man. Alex in Georgia. Hey, man, what's up?
4: What's going on, man? What's going on? A lot of passion, man. I think we're missing a couple of things. I think it's more the organizations. Because you got, what do you say to the organization that drafted defensive ends, number ones, and they didn't pan out? So, you know, we can't have a double percent, even though the quarterback controls a lot of the outcome of games. But you still got a lot of these organizations that go defense first, and those guys sometimes don't live up to their potential. So I can't really go all quarterback. So, and then also you got to look at the situation, right? If Matt Stafford would have never left Detroit, would he would have won a Super Bowl? He went to a good situation, a good head coach, an innovative offense. You talk about Justin Fields, but if he would have stayed in Pittsburgh, they would have allowed him to grow. They probably would have gave him a defense, probably would have had a running game, and he probably would have flourished a little bit more. So we can't really put it all on the talent. We got to put it on the organization. Like your example of Bryce Young. Would Bryce Young really be better if they wouldn't have got that coach to be innovative on defense, to put some weapons around him? And he's a shorter quarterback, so he needs all the help he could get, along with a little bit of his speed he makes. But all I'm saying is I think it's more organizations having given the quarterback all the weapons he needs to succeed. You do have outliers with quarterbacks that have tremendous talent and can get you over the hump. Like even with Caleb Wilson, the first year they tried to bomb him away, even though you could see the talent, they just needed to hone in on his mistake, lessen his mistakes. And then when you seen him in the second year, he looked a little better. So it's all of it. Football is a team game. You have every position have to cover each other's mistakes. But sometimes you do get that outlier of a quarterback that can mask a lot of things with his talent. But ultimately, you have to have every piece in play, especially coaching.
1: So true. Thank you for the call. Like, great teams win Super Bowls. It's really hard. I mean, I saw John Albert Elway take a Broncos team that was probably 4-12 without him to the Super Bowl in 86, 87, and 89. And that was as close to a one-man team in the NFL for a guy to get a team that far that I have ever seen. And I never blamed Elway for losing those Super Bowls. Everybody called him a choker. No, he didn't choke. He just got a team that had no business being there. So they got their ass kicked when they ran into the Giants and Bill Parcells, Joe Gibbs in Washington, and Doug Williams with the day of his life. Great stuff. And then maybe the best team I've ever seen, the 89 49ers, man. Elway, just getting them there was enough. Yeah, I get it. You great teams win Super Bowls. And it's very rare, guys. I mean, quarterbacks just go number one in that draft. They do. And I will push back on one thing. On one thing there, Alex. I happen to be in the ballpark of the Lions would have won a Super Bowl if they kept Matt Stafford. Matt Stafford and Ben Johnson, that wouldn't have worked. Matt Stafford with Dan Campbell biting kneecaps and rallying everybody else. Dude, they would have been better because Matthew Stafford's better than Jared Goff. I mean, they didn't get anything else in that. You put Stafford on those Lions teams with Ben? Dude, they're not any worse. Matter of fact, one of them I know was going to the Hall of Fame, and Jared Goff is just pretty damn good. He was a Pro Bowl guy. Good career. You know, that's it. I think they would have been better with Matt Stafford. And I'm not saying that it was a bad move. They got their pieces there, and I have to go back and see exactly what they received in that trade. And it was a lot. Did they get Amon-Ra from that trade? I don't know. If some of those, did they get Gibbs from that trade? Because the reason Detroit was good, they were really smart on offense, and they had a lot of good players. Penei Sewell, they were bad. They were drafting, and they hit. And Jared Goff, and we saw him go to the Super Bowl with Sean McVay. So we know what he can do. But I always thought, looking back on it, yeah, the Lions would have been better off with Stafford. That wasn't the great trade ever. No, Matthew Stafford was on bad teams. Jared Goff was on a good Lions team, not a bad one. 310-840-4910. Let's get to Virginia. We got Jim on the line in Virginia. Jim, where are we headed? Go for it. The line's yours.
5: Johnny, I called you a couple weeks ago. You're the greatest sports talker ever. I got an odd take on you. Over the Kentucky Derby, compare the horses on the post position. Now, the post position is always the best post, right? The best position, right? You there?
1: 20 horses. Yeah, 19 in that case.
5: Okay, out of 152 Kentucky Derby, only 8% have won the post position. So that horse Renegade, he was a 4-1. Who won the race? The guy that came up from the very, very rear. You think about quarterbacks. You said those number one quarterbacks. They don't always make it. Which ones won the Super Bowl? What about Nick Foles? You know, the number one position on the Kentucky Derby is kind of like the number one draft quarterback for the NFL. Their chances are how many percentage-wise make it? Not many.
1: Good point. Yeah, no, you're right. The number one horse, the first pole position in the Derby, hasn't won since like the 80s. Thanks for the call, Jim, in Virginia. Thank you. Hasn't won since like 85. If you go to a normal racetrack, if you just spend a day at the races, I bet you that, that's funny. I would bet you that three or four of those races, the one horse will come through. In a 6-furlong race, the one horse wins at a decent percentage. I don't have the numbers in front of me, but they don't win in the Derby. I go, there's too many damn horses. It's a big cluster, you know what? Still beautiful, though. All right, got to take a quick one. When we get back, we get straight to the calls, straight to the quarterbacks. We are going to Dallas when we return. I'm Johnny Ballgate, Westwood One Sports Night.
0: George Pickens signed his franchise tag, but still isn't locked in long term. Does the star receiver continue catching passes from Dak in Dallas? Or will Pickens get traded before training camp? Westwood One Sports.
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3: You know, last year, everything was about, hey, we are going to go to a bowl game. This year, it's we are going to win this conference. And we're not going to be at a tie. We're not going to leave it up to tiebreakers. 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
11: If you're someone who isn't super active, just thinking about the amount of exercise you're supposed to get every week can feel daunting. 75 minutes of vigorous exercise, 150 minutes of moderate intensity exercise. It's a lot, but I have some good news for you in the form of a recent study out of Norway. Researchers found that for most sedentary people, getting just 5 more minutes of meaningful movement a day had a statistically significant impact on their expected lifespan. So did reducing the amount of time they sat every day by just 30 minutes. That's not to say that this bare minimum is what you should aspire to, but I think it's a good reminder that doing something is always better than doing nothing. The point is, just get started. Work just a little bit more movement into your daily routine, and don't even think of it as exercise. I'm Dr. Sanjay Gupta, helping you live a better life.
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2: 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Just type in John Mallory. You'll find me there, Instagram, all those cool places. And we'll get to the calls here in a second. I was thinking over the break because just a great conversation about shoe commercials and what they used to mean to the NBA and how they helped advance the league's popularity big time. And I was also thinking another thing back in the day. You know what? Do you remember the posters that you had in your

0: room. Because if you're my age, you know, 40s-ish, we all had the Michael Jordan free throw line poster of the dunk contest, classic. And we had wings. Remember that other Jordan one where he's like spreading his arms out, the wings? But posters were a big deal too. You wanted a guy's shoes, but you also wanted his poster. You put that in your room. Like, I had one of those rooms. You know, you had all your, you know, Sports Illustrated. You'd rip out some of the pages and you'd stick them to your wall. Stuart, did you do the, Stuart, you're younger, but your generation, I don't know if you guys were as in to the posters on the wall. There was a brand, the Costakos Brothers, that did the posters back in the day, excuse me. And they were very, very creative. And it was great. I had the John Elway one. It was the Rifle Man. And I loved it. And it was, did you have any that you remember?
1: Lots of posters. The Jordan one from the free throw line I had. I had a Kobe poster. Yeah. I think I had a Jeter poster. Yeah, there were a lot of posters in my room growing up for sure. 100%. And newspaper clippings, like newspaper back pages of newspapers printed out as well. There's a lot of stuff going on.
0: Those were fun too. Yeah, man. The times, dude. Let's get back to the calls, dude. Let's go to Big D, Dallas. Tony, the line is yours. Tony in Dallas, what you got for us, bud?
2: Hey, it's always a pleasure to talk to the only ball game in town, man. I appreciate you taking my call. You're talking thanks, about man. Stuff hanging on the wall. I'm going to show my age a little bit, but I played catcher in Little League Baseball, and my idol was Johnny Bench. So I had all kinds of big red machine stuff hanging on my walls. Pretty cool.
0: So but cool.
2: You were talking about quarterbacks that were busts. And it just, I've always had this disbelief that these players that come from these great college programs, I mean, the quarterback isn't the program. The coach built a great program. I mean, you have the Alabamas and the Michigans and Ohio States. And there are quarterbacks that have been exceptions and done very well. But it seems like historically, these quarterbacks that come from great college programs are draft number one, number two, number three, whatever, and they're expected to be the program or the savior for a failing NFL program. And it's, in a lot of ways, it's unfair to the quarterback, but, that was just my thought when you're talking about quarterbacks that were busts. I mean, Ryan Leaf is the exception. He's going to be a bust regardless because – his character and all the stuff he ran into. But, that's my only thought is that, you know, they come from these great, great college programs that have been great for years, and they're expected to be the savior of the program for these NFL programs that just aren't there yet.
0: It's such a hard ask. Thank you, Tony in Dallas. You're right. And you know this. If it wasn't for Jimmy Johnson maybe being – the greatest talent evaluator, trader, or drafter in the history of the league that I remember, then Troy Aikman probably never would have been Troy Aikman in the triplets. It might not have happened because for all those Troy Aikmans, I mean, you can find the Jamarcus Russell. Uh-oh. Remember that one? And back in the day, it was worse, too. You're right, where you went. Terry Bradshaw went first overall, 1970. Perfect. We had the benefit of the greatest defense ever over a period of time. It's the Steel Curtain, and no other defense is even close. And Terry had that. Beautiful. Who didn't have that was a guy by the name of Archie Manning. Archie goes to the Saints. No free agency. They certainly weren't going to trade him because he was more popular than an ex Confederate general in the South. So he was stuck there. And they didn't have smart people making decisions. And so he sucked. I don't consider Archie Manning a bust. And I've never heard anybody that does. But where you go is a massive deal. It is a huge ask. Yep, you got like John Elway. I know it was Baltimore, but ended up in Denver. Big ask. You know, and then all of a sudden you get a Jeff George, right? Has everything. Jeff George. Loved watching him throw, man. It didn't work. Well, he went to the Colts. They were horrible. horrible back then. Nah, not like it worked out elsewhere for Jeff George, but he won some games with Atlanta. He led the league in passing yards with the Raiders. Jeff George had some moments, but, you know, he wasn't a bust, but he wasn't great. It's a tough, tough ask, man. But you have to. It's the deal. And I look at some of those guys where you went back in the day. Poor Archie Manning. I mean, if the Steelers would have took Archie and the Saints would have took Terry, if we would have flipped that, I mean, I can't even tell you how popular and how historic and how magnificent, how mega Archie Manning would have been. But, or I mean, even that draft, Jim Plunkett went first. Archie Manning went second in the 1971 draft. Jim Plunkett fell on his ass in New England, bounced around, and then landed with the Raiders. Archie just didn't get that. But even if the Patriots would have drafted Archie, he would have had a better path than he had with the Saints, because he didn't get out of New Orleans, guys, until he was in his 30s. And back then, like when you were 33 at quarterback, dude, you were old. And Archie played his final game with the Saints. He was 33. Old. So guys like that, it's a really tough ask. And it sucks. Like Tony said, it's not fair to the quarterback in many cases. And I've thought about this before. And just with the era we're in, the world right now, I almost shake my head a little bit that the NFL is still able to have a common draft. And that these kids, and I love how they do this, they're excited just to be in the league. They don't care who drafts them. Cleveland makes first round picks every year, and those guys are excited. They don't care. It feels to me like it, with everything else in this era, especially in college, where they change a team every year for the highest bidder, it's a joke. I'm really surprised that there's not more Eli Manning, John Elway stuff, or guys saying, we will not go to this team. Sorry, not going. Sorry, nope, not going to do it. It's a violation of Ryan. It's a whatever lawsuit we have. Won't do it. It kind of surprises me that the NFL still, and I love it, kind of gets away with that. The kids will just go where they go in most cases. You've had like two, Elway, and he knew that Baltimore situation was a joke. They moved a year later. What? So, yeah, someone was right on that. Don't go to that team. They were out of town months later. It was not. It sucked. Maybe Elway would have saved it. Sure, I'll buy that. And then the Eli Manning deal. Don't take us, San Diego, this and this and that. And they knew the Giants were a thing, and that really, and it worked out great for both of them. They both won two Super Bowls out of that deal. Elway was the first quarterback to start in five Super Bowls until Thomas, Edward, Patrick, Brady Jr. finally topped it. So those things worked out well. Okay, but I love the NFL that they still have just that common draft. You go where you're taken. And I'm sorry, but yeah, the first round pick, sometimes it's going to be a team that is a joke. And they're going to bring you in and you're going to get your ass kicked. And it might never get better. And then it's like backup city, I guess. 310-840-4910. Get in on this. We're going all night long. Thank you, Lionel Richie. Stuart Kovacs producing, Mondo Hernandez running our board, and we got 2 for 2 with Stu right around the corner. Johnny Ballgame, it's Westwood One Sports Night, guys. 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
0: Appreciate the texts, the follows, the social media stuff, and back to my Matthew Stafford, Jared Goff thing, and I did want to see what the Lions received in that trade. Mikey B, shout out on X, and Stuart, our producer, gave us a pretty good detail. So the Lions did end up finding a way to draft Jameson Williams, Jahmyr Gibbs, and Sam Laporta in that Matt Stafford trade. So I could be sold on the fact that, okay, the Lions in hindsight made the right deal. But I will tell you this. We saw Sean McVay with Jared Goff. We saw Sean McVay with Matthew Stafford. And to see Ben Johnson, if he had Matthew Stafford, they still would have been good. Like, don't tell me the Lions needed to make this trade. No, they would have been awesome, in my opinion, with Stafford. I mean, J-Mo, he was like gone a year. It's not like that was a massive hit. Jahmyr Gibbs, 100%, though. Same with Laporta, but he's been hurt, too. Appreciate the stats, though. Good stuff, guys. 310-840-4910. Let's get back to the calls. Bob in Chicago, talking what we've been talking about all night, Bobby. Those commercials, they used to nail them in sports, especially the shoe commercials. Where are you going, Bob?
20: Hey, guys. Good evening. Yeah, I remember back in the day, there was the Michael Jordan and Larry Bird Nothing But Net commercial.
0: Yep.
20: Do you remember that one? I mean, that was, I mean, and I think it was for McDonald's, if not mistaken.
0: You're correct, Bob. Well done. Thanks for the call. I remember the first time I saw that commercial. I was watching the Super Bowl at the Rose Bowl. I was in my house, but the Super Bowl played at the Rose Bowl between the Cowboys and the Bills, the Leon Lett Super Bowl. That is when that commercial debuted. It was a Big Mac. It was Burt and Michael, and they were playing horse for a Big Mac over the river, through the, through the building, off the glass, nothing but net. And that was, for me, that commercial. And I'll tell you, the Chicks Dig the Long Ball commercial was legendary. Mark McGuire. Then you had Glavin and Maddox. We got Cy Young winners over here. It was beautiful. 310-840-4910. In the meantime, let's get back to it. Two for two. His name is Stu.
18: What will the sports world be talking about in the morning? It's Two for Two with Stu.
22: All right, ball game. Well, Aaron Rodgers is still not committed to playing with the Steelers this upcoming season. And, oh boy, if it isn't Rodgers, who will it be for the Steelers? They drafted Drew Aller from Penn State in this year's draft. They still have Mason Rudolph on the roster. They drafted Howard from Ohio State and Syracuse a couple years ago. So who do you think, ball game week one, is Aaron Rodgers starting or is one of those other guys starting?
0: Yeah, I have no reason, Stu, to believe that Aaron Rodgers, him and Mike McCarthy, have not already kind of worked this thing out. They all know it's going to happen. Aaron's different. You know, he's a different guy. He reads books without pictures. You know, I don't know what the hell the books are. It might be steering him down paths that maybe make him put himself in uncomfortable situations sometimes socially and publicly. You know, I look at this. If I'm a Steeler fan, how am I getting excited with Mike McCarthy and Aaron Rodgers running this back, something that failed 7 years ago in Green Bay? Like, whatevs. You know, like, I can't believe I'm doing this. Like, it didn't work last year, and you had Mike Tomlin, If you think Mike McCarthy's a better coach than Mike Tomlin, I would disagree. I think the streak ends of over 500 or whatever it is. You know, I don't know if the Steelers win 8 games this year. If they do, Aaron Rodgers is going to have a pretty good year. I don't look at any other skill position players the Steelers are bringing to the table. I'm like, oh, yeah. Those guys are mega dangerous. DK will get in his own way. And it'll just kind of, the Steelers to me, 7, 8, 9 wins. But I fully expect Aaron Rodgers. And if not, Stu, that is an interesting play. Do they call Russell Wilson? Do they try to trade for, like a Justin Fields? I don't even know if KC would do that. Do they give a big prize for Mac Jones in San Francisco? But I don't think the Niners, like I said, they're not shopping Mac Jones. They like him as their QB2, and he's under contract. So I'm not really sure what the Steelers do. I mean, if they're going to start like Drew Aller and stuff, well, then they're like on the clock, man. Seriously. Yeah. And I don't know if the Steelers have had the first overall pick since Bradshaw in 1970. You'll have to look that one up too, Stu.
22: Yeah, it is pretty bleak if it is not Rodgers. It might be bleak with Rodgers, but if it isn't Rodgers, who knows what they're going to do. A team that did have a good season last year were the Broncos. They were the number one seed in the AFC. They almost made the Super Bowl. And according to the Denver Post, the Broncos had a 99.5 renewal rate of their season tickets, the highest in franchise history. And this was despite an increase. The Bronco fan, I feel like the Bronco fan is one of the more loyal fans. It's a great home field advantage there at Mile High. Where do you think the Broncos rate among the best fan bases in the NFL?
0: The NFL has the best collection of fan bases that any American sports league has, maybe with the exception of hockey. But my gosh, like, there's so many fan bases I can say that about. Denver, 100%, spectacular fan base, always has packed that place. I went to a Bronco game one time, sat in that stadium, took it all in, and they love their team. And dude, if you're not buying in on this, like, they should have went to the Super Bowl. We all know it. Their quarterback broke a bone on almost what was a kneel down. So if you're a Bronco fan, you're starving, okay? You got a glimpse this year, but you haven't won anything for 10 years. And I can see that, but the fan bases, like, I mean, there's so many. I mean, Pittsburgh Steeler fan, Green Bay Packer fan, Seattle Seahawk fan. All those stadiums are packed. And I can go on and on and on and on and on. Saints fan in that league. Like, that's the beauty thing about the NFL. It's not, oh, Denver fans and everybody else. No, there's about 6 to 8. Maybe 9 fan bases that are all in on their team. And it makes the NFL beautiful in my eyes, Stu. Even your Raiders. You guys have a national following, Stu, but you got to figure out how to get the opponent from stop spending money to go to your Vegas Raiders games and root against you.
22: Yeah, it is a major issue. I feel like almost every game they play at home almost feels like a road game. It is one of those things that is probably not something that was thought about before the move to Vegas, but the money was there.
0: Yeah.
22: By the way, it was Terry Bradshaw the last time the Steelers had the number one pick, 1970. Yeah.
0: Well, if they, long time. They're going to have the number one pick next year, too. Thank you. There's 2 for 2 with Stu. Great stuff there as we reset here a little bit. And my gosh, we got a good week. NBA playoffs, NHL playoffs, round 2. We're going to get back to the NFL. 310-840-4910. I'm Johnny Ballgame. See you in a second.
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0: There we go. However, SiriusXM, Westwood One, Sportsnet, whatever affiliate you're on right now, we love you. Listening to Westwood One, new network, new lineup. We're killing it here. Appreciate you guys participating the way you guys have all morning. 310-840-4910. Stuart Kovacs producing, Mondo Hernandez on our board, and yours truly, John Mallory, spitting into this microphone as we speak right now. I guess I'm going to start with the NBA here because, I mean, the NBA has a regular season issue. The worst is gross, but it doesn't have a playoff issue, does it? The playoffs have been bitching. We had game sevens all weekend. You had, now for the third time in 4 years, a seven seed beat a two. That's becoming a thing. Three times in 4 years. I don't know if it's the play-in game. The seven seed is hot coming in. I don't know if it's the weak-ass regular season where certain teams play more teams tanking than others, so they have an inflated record because they're literally playing teams that are not trying to beat them. I don't know. Weird. Welcome to the NBA regular season, but that's not the case, is it, guys? And the NBA needs this. The NBA needs a big-time playoff run this year. Capitalize off this thing and wash away that regular season thing and try to get, from the playoffs, people interested in your regular season. I mean, how many NBA fan bases are like do or die every night in the regular season? Not all that many. I'm talking fans. There's not a lot of fan bases out there that are buying in to their NBA regular season hook, line, and sinker. No. Just make the playoffs and whatevs. But the NBA needs this. And the NBA, we all know this, it operates on the star power. And I think you have it. I think a lot of the food groups are represented here with the star power the NBA needs to be great. And typically, the NBA needs the star power to be in a certain market, a certain location. The NBA has fed off that too. Coastal teams dominating. Not a lot of Midwest stuff outside of Michael, San Antonio, a few other teams besides what OKC is up to right now. A lot of coastal stuff. And that's where the NBA has soared, markets. The NFL, NFL doesn't need that. It's impervious to geographic location. Peyton Manning was a Colt in Indiana, and he was the biggest star of the league. It's possible. In the NFL, it doesn't matter. Joe Burrow's in Cincinnati. He's mega. He went to the Super Bowl a few years ago. And Patrick Mahomes is in Missouri. And he's the biggest quarterback, biggest star in the league right now. He's in the Show Me State. They don't even have an NBA team. They lost it. The Kings. That wouldn't work there. Like, Patrick Mahomes couldn't be Patrick Mahomes in the NBA in that market. Or could he? I don't know. But the NFL doesn't, that doesn't matter. Which is why I love the NFL, and you should. Doesn't matter where you are. Your market. No. Be smart. Draft well. Spend your money wisely. Be reasonable. Responsibility with the cap. Hit on picks. Find a good coach. That's what wins in the NFL. It's not necessarily the market, but you see that in the NBA. Remember, Carmelo just couldn't do it in Denver. Just, he couldn't do it. Just too small. Couldn't do it. You know, James Harden, you know, a couple places. Damian Lillard, I got to get out of Portland. Please trade me. They did. But the NBA, if they can nail this playoff season, nail it. And I think the first round they did. And maybe this league can get going in a better direction where most of the talk during the regular season isn't negative. Because that's where the NBA is, man. If you want to bitch about something on the radio, talk about how crappy the NBA regular season is. Right, Stuart? I mean, it's just night in, night out. You know, a third of the league doesn't want to win, and everybody knows it.
1: Yeah, it's become a snooze fest, and there are storylines you follow, but in terms of watching games night in and night out, I feel like it has missed the boat. You know, NFL obviously is the king in that regard, college football as well, but I don't know. It's hard to care about a random NBA game in February, and I feel like that it can't. You know, that's not a good thing for the sport. There's no way.
0: No, and that wasn't the case back in the day, and I guess the load management everybody's talking about too, legit. They at least the regular season wasn't great back then either. It was fine, whatever. Probably too long, but at least they played. The guys were out there 90% of the games, and if they weren't, they were like legit hurt. Like, look at Michael. He played 82 games a bunch of times in his career. Every night. Every night. But this NBA playoffs? The star power you need to function in that league? You got the biggest star in the game, LeBron, in? Still playing? Won a series? Good for him. Maybe Luka comes back? I've been shocked. So far on this show, how many of you folks think the Lakers have a chance here? I give them nothing. I don't think I'll give them a game. I really don't. OKC is so far ahead of the pack for me and the rest of this league. I don't know if they'll lose two games the rest of the way. It's like a 2001 Shaq and Kobe deal. The only time they lost, yeah, the Eric Snow buzzer beater game one of the finals, right? I think that was the only game that they lost. They swept everybody else. I think that's OKC this year. But are you kidding me? If LeBron can make this a series, if LeBron can win this series, that might be the best series he's ever had. I don't see it. I don't think it'll be close. But people will watch. It's LeBron against the best team in the league, even though people couldn't name, most folks can't name four players on the OKC Thunder because of where they live. And it's weird with the NBA. You just don't dive in. If this was the Lakers, if the Lakers were OKC, you flipped everything, you guys know how big they would be. They'd be the biggest thing ever. They'd be the biggest, most talked about franchise in the country right now. Because OKC is really, really good. If they get going, it's a 20-point blowout, no questions asked. Like, they're that legit. But you have that for the star power. And then, let's be honest, this matters big time in that league because I can hear the Madison Square Garden organ right now. I can hear it. Hell yeah! Defense! I can't wait. Because the Knicks are legit, man. Now, it's not the greatest East I've ever seen, but it's not the worst. And the fact that, sorry, Boston fan, if you're still tuned in, you know, talk about a kick to the groin, a punch to the gut, and a slap to the face all in one, Celtic fan. But Philly? Huh. How about this big three? Tyrese Maxey, Joel Embiid, Paul George? I'm not excited to play them. I think they might beat the Knicks. I expect a good series. But again, that's a major player for the NBA to get what it needs and just to get people off its ass about its regular season tanking issue and just get people loving and enjoying that sport like so many millions of us in this country. Now, globally, the NBA is global. How many just love that sport and love the stories and the drama that the NBA gave us? It was beautiful. And it needs that again. It hasn't had that, guys. It hasn't. I mean, the Dubs were the last thing we had. And then I just call LeBron James a one-man dynasty. Whether he was with Cleveland, whether he was with Miami, whether he was back with Cleveland, then he goes to L.A. He's just a dynasty. It doesn't matter what jersey he's wearing. He went to 10 straight finals. It's a dynasty. Just the LeBron, his own dynasty. But having New York in a Knicks team that has a shot? Like I said, I can hear the organ now. MSG, Philly in town. I mean, this is today. This game, tonight. Game one, hell yes. So that's a big deal. And you're playing Philly, a big-time team, with, like I said, star players. And I'll tell you, people know who Paul George is. More people know Paul George and Joel Embiid, certainly, than Tyrese Maxey. There will be fans, or there are people that they saw Maxey up close several games for the first time. So that's star power right there. The NBA needs that Philly Knicks series to be a classic, man. And I hope it is. And then you have, like, who's next? Huh. Just go to the Spurs. Yep. It's Wemby. He's next. And he's a massive problem. Maybe the biggest problem the league's ever had in, like, a 7'3" two guard. That's like what he is. It defies, you know. The best players, guys, they change the geometry of the game, okay? They make the court bigger or smaller based upon their skill set. They change the geometry. I'll give you an example. Steph Curry. Steph Curry changed the three-point line in basketball. College, high school, pro. Kids shoot deep now, as deep as they are, and it works, and it's fine. Steph Curry changed the geometry of the floor. He extended the three-point line, which gave more room down low. He changed basketball. That's what the greats do. And Wemby, dude, Wemby's doing that with his wingspan, his height, his skill set. It's like the floor is too small for him. I mean, he can take one step from the three-point line and, like, dunk it. Those are the players. They extend the geometry of the game. And that's what, if you haven't seen Wemby, and a lot of people haven't, let's be honest, you don't watch 15 Spurs games a year. No. So for a lot of us, you will be watching Wemby night in, night out, maybe for the first time. It's not like he played in college. No. And you're going to be like, dude, that guy, what? It's like Ralph Sampson with Sidney Moncrief's ability. Like, what? No, it's crazy. Changes the geometry of the game. That series is going to suck unless Ant comes back and Stu. Is there any word on that? I mean, I know the Spurs are like 14, 15-point favorites game one. That's kind of lame. The only thing that's bringing me to that series is Wemby's ascension. And how can this Wemby handle this OKC team? Because I know, in my opinion, that's the Western Conference Finals. And my big question is Wemby ready yet? Stu?
1: Yeah. Yeah, he has been upgraded from doubtful to questionable for game one. So there is a chance we'll see him game one, and it seems likely, if not game one, I guess that means game two or three we'll see him. So at least that'll make the series somewhat interesting.
0: Beautiful. Yes. Because we need, if you get Ant in that series, I mean, you could argue the best two players in the league under the age of what are going against each other in a playoff series, and get ready. This might be something that you're going to see often, because I don't know. I mean, you guys can talk to me. Boston fan, I don't know where you're going. Denver fan, I don't know where you're going. I don't know if you run that back. Maybe you do if you're Boston. I mean, Tatum was gone the whole year. Come on. It sucks, though. I get it. You should not have pissed away a 3-1 lead, puked away, whatever away, thrown away a 3-1 lead. That sucks. It's the worst. I get it. But that Philly team was good, man. They got hot at the right time, and you watched the game today, and it was like, wow, Boston is having to uphill swim for all of its shots. It was like an uphill swim. Everything was a task. And if you watch basketball a lot, and you do, we all do, like, you can see when one team is having a much easier time scoring than the other team, well, that team usually wins. And I saw that with Philly early. It was like, dude, they're getting what they want. They're getting looks. And for me, Boston, when I saw the first 8 minutes of that game, I'm thinking, dude, Peyton Pritchard, he's going to have to score like 30 tonight. They don't have anybody else. The Tatum loss is big time. And it is what it is. Good for Philly. And that's going to be, like I said, that's to me the home run series. And for Midwest, I mean, Detroit, Cleveland, those two cities have been battling for every sport in every league. They're close in proximity. Their fans don't like each other. That'll be fun. You know, maybe Detroit's back. Maybe finally Spider-Man can get in this thing a little bit. So, I mean, I think it's a pretty good sell. 310-840-4910. You know, where are you with the NBA playoffs on this thing? Like I said, star power, you need it. I think it's there. And for the NBA to be able to capitalize off, I thought, a terrific first round and keep this thing going, they need it. No question. 310-840-4910. Get in on this. Take a quick one. Johnny Ballgame, Westwood One Sports Night. 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
18: 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Should Sean Payton be concerned if his franchise passer will be ready for training camp? Westwood One Sports.
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15: 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The Sports Animal. The Sports Animal is now 27 years old. What we're saying is, it's now not creepy to tell us how good we look for our age. 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
22: In recent years, scientists have really dialed up the urgency to understand PFAS, sometimes referred to as forever chemicals because of how long they take to break down. The latest study found these chemicals may be aging men in their 50s and 60s a bit faster than men who are younger or older or women of any age. Experts we talked to said the accumulation of PFAS may lower testosterone levels in men, impair sperm quality, and increase risks of testicular and kidney cancer. Women, it seems, just seem to be able to clear PFAS faster. Now, whether you're a man or a woman, trying to limit your exposure is a great idea. Three ways to do that. Filter your drinking water. Don't use non-stick cookware like Teflon, and avoid fast food packaging, which are sometimes coated with these chemicals. I'm Dr. Sanjay Gupta, helping you live a better life.

0: You happy? I mean, not a Boston fan, but I get it. Fun stuff. I want to get back to quarterbacks at some point, hopefully, and talk a little bit about the Brendan Sorsby thing. A lot of people are saying supplemental draft, and I don't know if you would want your NFL team to forego their 2027 first rounder and essentially just use it right now on Brendan Sorsby and bring him in. Would you? 10,000 bets in 4 years? What? I don't know. Would you do that? 310-840-4910. But let's get back to the NBA playoffs with your boy Johnny Ballgame. Let's get back to Dallas. Chad in Dallas. What you got, bud?
1: Hey, Chad. How you doing? First-time caller. Hey, love the show.
0: Thanks, brother.
1: Okay. The question is, I was talking about the NBA playoffs. I've been looking at, playoffs for over 40 years or better. But my question is, what team, if any, do you think would have a chance against the Thunder out of the Eastern Conference?
0: Great question, Chad. And I'll ask that to America right now. Like, what team in the East do you think the Thunder don't want to face? You know, Sam Presti from the top down, they like their chances, except for that Eastern Conference team. Chad, thank you for the call. I'm not sure it exists, man. I'm not taking James Harden against OKC. I can't take Cleveland, I don't think. I mean, the Knicks? No. I'm not even going to sell myself on that. No. Philly? I don't know if they beat the Knicks. I don't know. I don't know if it exists, man. Detroit, a one seed, Young, Cunningham. Gosh, do I say Detroit? But I don't know if Detroit beats the Knicks or even the Sixers. I mean, Detroit, you lucky ass. You're down 25 in game 6. What are you doing here? Anyway, yeah, we almost had the 7 and the 8 advance out of the East in the same year. Pretty crazy. That's a good one, though. I think the only way the Thunder lose is if Victor Wembanyama is the best player on planet Earth for the next month or two. Guys, remember 2011? Remember when Dirk Nowitzki turned into the greatest player in the world for that playoff run when the Mavs won their title and they beat the Heat, that loaded super team? Because Dirk was just so damn good. That's what it's going to take. Somebody's going to have to be that. And it's just too much for OKC. And I can't even finish the sentence. Because the way they defend, the way they get out.

0: advantage to Detroit, though, over Cleveland. But, I mean, if Spider gets going, I love Jarrett Allen in the middle for Cleveland. I think he's tough as hell. Big fan of him. But, yeah, 310-840-9910. It was funny, too. We had a Cowboy caller earlier. And the new over-under win totals are out after the draft. Just right off the press, Stuart. Win totals in the NFL. And I'm sorry, Cowboy fan, I can't. It's 8.5. I'm not going to say the Cowboys are over 500 this year. That means they're going to have to be 9-8. First off, I don't think they're going to win more games than Philly. Even if Philly's dirty laundry is everywhere, Philly's got that messy-ass house, but they still get the job done. Philly wins more games than the Cowboys. And, dude, I'm going to bet that John Harbaugh, with the Giants roster, is going to win more games than Brian Schottenheimer in the Cowboys roster. I don't need a grace period. This is the NFL. You're good instantly. Jim Harbaugh took the Chargers to the playoffs their first year. Of course he did. He's a Harbaugh. I expect nothing less from John. They'll figure it out. Jackson Dart looks like he's the part. Get some guys back from injury. And yeah, I think the Giants win more games than the Cowboys and the Commanders. I could easy peasy see them having a decent year again because the quarterback stays healthy. I could see all of that. So heck no. I'm not taking Brian Schottenheimer to go under 500, over 500 in that division, which I think is going to be way better than maybe it's getting attention-wise. Cowboy fan, you can keep coming at me too. 9-8? You think you got an over 500 team there? Back to Chicago. Trey, what's up, man? You're on Westwood One Sports. Trey, what you got, bud?
1: Yeah, so I was just trying to figure out, you don't think the Pistons have a chance to come out the East after the 3-1 comeback?
0: 100% I do.
1: So if they match up with the Knicks in the Eastern Conference Finals, you believe they'll be able to beat the Knicks to come out the Eastern Conference?
0: I just don't know, man. I mean, you didn't get scared at all by Orlando?
1: That didn't do anything? Once they went down 3-1, I thought it was over. I did. And then they were down by 24 on Friday night. I thought it was a wrap.
0: Yep. Maybe it's one of those things.
1: What if Tobias Harris plays the way he's been playing?
0: He scares me, Tobias Harris, because he can look. There's like no middle road with him. He's either terrific or he disappears on you or takes away shots from better players. You're like, Tobias, stop shooting. You're the fourth best player on the floor. Why are you shooting every time you get it? Get it back to Cade. I'm not saying the Pistons can't, Trey. I just think with what I've seen in the first round, and I think I kind of like the Knicks and the Sixers, kind of what they're doing. It'll be close. Now, the Pistons are the one seed for a reason, but I don't put a ton of stock into the seeding in the NBA anymore with the regular season. But this Detroit team is coming. They look tough. You're right.
1: Yeah, I think they're about 1 year away. Will be recorded. 1 year away. One more piece.
0: Yeah, I'll give you that. Thanks for the call. I'm not saying Detroit can't. They probably will, to be honest. They're the one seed, sure. But, man, Orlando gave it to them. That was hard. It was a hard-fought series. Quick turnaround. Same with Cleveland. They played today, too. So it's not like they get rest. That Cleveland-Toronto series was weird. I'm glad Cleveland won, though. I think it's a better story, in my opinion. Detroit-Cleveland will be fun. Not spectacular, but fun. I think Knicks-Sixers, spectacular. T-Wolves-Spurs? Dude, Ant is questionable for Game 1, which means he's probably at least playing Game 3 healthy, probably even Game 2. I mean, this is basketball. You can't take away a team's best player and they just pick up where you leave off. Ask the Celtics today. That's really

0: hard to do, especially in a pinch. And I don't know how the hell the T-Wolves were able to advance Denver. Shame on you, man, for not at least not even forcing a game seven. Ah. At least your Avs won yesterday, Denver fan. Right, Stu? The Avs ended up winning that. It's like the highest. Stu, was that the highest scoring playoff game in NHL history? Was it like 8-6?
1: I mean, with that many goals, I would think it is. Yes,
0: I have a hard time imagining
1: that there were more goals in a game than that.
0: I had some buddies who were at that game tonight in Denver. They must. I mean, I've never been to a hockey game like that before. That's just got to be insane. 14 goals in 60 minutes, guys. And it's like going to a junior league game where they do score like that in hockey. It's like in juniors. What a sweet treat that was for a lot of people, especially Denver fan. You had to save it a little bit. I'd be nervous about what's going on with a couple of those teams, Denver included, and Boston. Just where do you go from here? I mean, I'm not convinced that Joker and Murray and that deal can have another terrific run. Maybe they can. I'm not saying you blow the whole thing up, but you do have to figure out how to add to it. Because, dude, you weren't beating the T-Wolves without Ant? Like, that's just weird. Denver, you had to get that done. That was a bone that they threw you big time. And now you're going to get Ant back, and maybe that's a series. And I love Lakers Thunder just because I do think the Thunder are going to run all over them, but I think it's going to be entertaining. I think J.J. Redick's going to be pissed off. LeBron's going to be frustrated. I mean, and everybody's saying, well, Luka's going to play. Yeah. Luka's going to play on a bad hammy. Have fun with that. He's slow to begin with. Look, that Laker team, and you guys go back and look at Lakers versus OKC the last couple years in the regular season. It's been a really tough matchup for LeBron. Really tough. Because they're young, fast, athletic, play defense, work in transition, work off the ball. The Thunder just have a brilliant brand of basketball. They really do. And this is coming from me. I'm a Seattle guy. They ruined my life. I hate that team, or I have. I'm over it. I don't care. I just need Seattle to get a team back. It was a long time ago now. Still pisses me off, don't get me wrong. But, yeah, I can watch the NBA and admit and go on the air and not be biased about it and say that the Oklahoma City Thunder be, for me, easy peasy, the best team in the league. But I'm going to enjoy it, guys. Enjoy the journey. Enjoy the journey in the playoffs for the NBA. 3 game 7s in the East. How cool was that? You got 4 series. Best chance at a 7-game. I'm going 1. Ugh. I'm going 1 Pistons-Cavs. I'm going 2 Knicks-Sixers. 3 T-Wolves-Spurs. 4 Thunder-Lakers. And I could flip 1 and 2. I really want to buy in to this Philly thing. I mean, weren't you watching that? Thinking, wow, okay. So you're telling me there's Maxey, Embiid, and Paul George all healthy, all committed, all getting along, all playing well together. Nick Nurse, terrific coach, sure. Coaching in the NBA, think what you want, but Nick Nurse does a good job. Like, all of a sudden, whoa, that's a very, very dangerous big three. Boston just didn't have as good a team. I mean, take Tatum away. You looked at Boston's roster, and you looked at Philly's roster on that Game 7, you're like, dude, Philly looks better. They have better players now. When did this happen? But I just think the Knicks are playing with a certain amount of mojo, and they get that thing going. Like I said, the Oregon at Madison Square Garden in May. Oh, thank you. We have it. Oh, man. I think it's in Oregon. I don't even care. It sounds like one. The Garden, big playoff games, the Oregon playing, that crowd, that's going to be a fun series. To be honest, I'd almost rather have Knicks Sixers the Knicks Celtics, if I'm totally impartial on this. I mean, we get the first two games in MSG. That's cool for me right there. I like watching basketball in that arena. It's weird, but yeah. Never been to the arena. It's on the list. Stuart, let me guess. You've been 25 times MSG?
1: Oh, it is, speaking of, I know we talked about ticket prices earlier. It is very expensive, even for regular season games to go there. I've probably been to five Knicks games, I would say. Somewhere in that, you know, maybe five or six.
0: Gotcha.
1: Yeah.
0: But hockey, there's a lot of stuff. You know, the Big East tournament, other St. John's hoops. You know, sometimes you can catch a cheap ticket, I would imagine, and get into MSG, depending on the event. But you're right, Knicks tickets are crazy, especially now. Where, I mean, who's in your way? The Sixers? And then the Pistons or the Cavs. Knicks got a shot to get to the finals. That'd be fun. But I don't think the Lakers have a shot. I don't. I think the Thunder sweep. And then I don't know if the Spurs and Wemby are ready to win a couple games against the Thunder. Maybe they are because they're good in the regular season. Wemby has given the Thunder fits in the regular season. But I think Jalen Williams was gone from some of those games. So I don't know if they were all at full strength, but that's going to be, guys, the best series we can get is, for me, Thunder Spurs. Wemby versus OKC. 310-840-4910. Let's get back to Dallas. Myron in Dallas. Myron, are you a Cowboy fan? Do you hate me?
2: Yes, Johnny Ballgame. I mean, I have to give you a little pushback on my Cowboys. But let me first back up for a moment because I agree with you with those Lakers, those earlier callers, Laker fans. They were a little delusional. I'm a Lakers fan myself, but I'm a realist. You got to give credit to LeBron, you know, what he's done so far in the playoffs. But, you know, if you look at those last couple of games, you could see Father Time is slowly but surely catching up with him. And thinking that those young guys over at OKC is going to bow down to them. Those guys are delusional. I'm with you. It's going to be a sweep. The Lakers may win one game because they're the Lakers and the ratings. You know how all of that works. I won't get into that.
0: They'll get calls one game. You're right. Yep.
2: Now back to my Cowboys. That 8.5 wins and you talking about that, that's all you'll see. We'll have a below 500 record. I want to go on record with you tonight, Johnny Ballgame, that we're going to go over 500. That defense is improved on paper, and with the schemes that they're now going to run, I look for us to be a middle-of-the-pack defense. And to be honest with you, with the offense that we have, with everyone staying healthy, we're going to win more ball games than we're going to lose. So I'll just end it with that, and hopefully you'll put some type of bet or something out there that if the Cowboys do win more than 8 games, you know, you got to do something for us, ball game.
0: Yeah, I can work that out. And luckily, we don't have to make these picks until, like, July or August. But I do want to ask you one thing. Like, Myron, I think the Cowboys have the worst head coach in the division. Because I'm talking about Sirianni, I'm talking about John Harbaugh, and I'm talking about Dan Quinn, who's taken two franchises to an NFC championship game, one with Atlanta, lost in Washington. Like, those are serious resume marks. I don't see that with Shoddy. So am I wrong on that?
2: Well,
0: here's
2: my pushback. The worst, that's a strong adjective. The least skilled. Yes, I agree with you. However, when you look again at the weapons that we have, Harbaugh still has to implement his system in this year. So I look for a little grace there with them. They're coming, no doubt. They're coming. The NFC East is back, baby. There's no doubt about that. But as far as the worst out of those, I think that's a little too strong of an adjective.
0: All right, thanks for the call. Myron in Dallas. I need to see it with Shoddy, guys. And I've talked to an NFL quarterback who played for Shoddy, and he told me he was the smartest run game schemer as a coach that he ever played with. He said Shoddy knew the run game better than any other OC I've had. That was the next NFL player who told me that. So I like Shoddy, but I haven't seen him as a head coach. And all of a sudden, Harbaugh in that division, I would bet that he's going to be just fine year one. And I don't think there's going to be a huge grace period. He's answering to no one but the owner. He's John Harbaugh. He's great at this. Great. Yeah, he's terrific. A really good coach. And Dan Quinn, I don't love him, but dude, the proof's right there. He's taken the Falcons and the Commanders to NFC championship games. That's not easy. It's like tracking down a cephalopoid on foot. Nobody does that. All right, one more call here. We're bouncing around. We're going to go to Paulie in Massachusetts, Westfield, to be exact. And oh, Paulie, thanks for calling in as a Celtic fan. You got balls, man, and I appreciate it.
3: As Mick Foley said, testicular fortitude. And as The Rock would say, it doesn't matter. John Mallard, I'll tell you what does matter. I am, in fact, in Westfield, the Whip City, home of the Little League World Champions, where kids can walk safely, sports are taught early, and people are still projectile vomiting from Provence, Virginia. How do you take a potential dynasty? It was just a couple of years ago. I remember we all said it. Is this the next big run? The next big money? The player of the year? Jalen, Tatum, the guy with the most money, Jalen, and Seven Juices Charity. And that's what they're going to have to rely on, because the charity isn't going to give up talent, and they're going to have to find a way to get it back. And with a great coach and with a good system, John, you said something very enlightening and encouraging. You're not biased because they ruined your life. And if people remember, Sean Kemp almost ruined everyone with Seattle, and for one reason or the other, he just never manifested. So you know what they say, one dime, a half a dozen the other. It can go one of two ways. And this isn't going the way people expected it in Boston. And when you make that kind of money, you show up and you can't perform, just because weed's legal in Massachusetts, shouldn't smoke before the game. I'm watching this in the gym in Planet Fitness going, this is not happening. And now there's a silver lining in every cloud. So I'll be the Pope and say this. It was sickening, but it was nice that after the game, the men with giant egos and massive battle scars, the days of like the bad boys in Detroit, it's over. There's camaraderie, there's heart, there's love, there's guilt, shame, and embarrassment. And they felt bad, and Tatum just sat there and smiled and shook their hand. Of course, I noticed he wasn't playing, and Embiid was. And the Phillies came in healthy and did it all in the right time. So I'll end this point with one simple fact. John Mallard, 0-18. Never, Nielsa, Nunca, has any team come back and beat the Celtics when the Celtics are up 3-1. So what the heck is going on? Is this the end of the big boom Celtics and we're going to have to reorganize? They're not chaos. They're not mayhem. It's not abandoning the ship. But you really got to ask yourself, has this team got what it takes?
0: Paul, thanks for the call in Westfield. John Mallory, Johnny Ballgame, appreciate you. Dude, good call, first off. I almost want to say, hey, man, Tatum was gone the whole year with the injury. You got him back, which was cool. You should have won this series. I can never excuse it. Missoula, whoever, wherever the finger needs to be pointed, I get it. Somebody's ass needs to be in your briefcase, Brad Stevens. There's got to be some type of, somebody has to pay for this. I'm okay if that's your attitude. You're right. And Boston fan doesn't like to see a Jason Tatum kind of sitting there on the bench, kind of moping around. I'm going to give him the benefit of the doubt and say he could not play. It wasn't a thing of where he could tough it out or not. But yeah, you need to add pieces to that. I mean, Boston, you lost in the second round last year. You lost in the first round this year. Dude, next year is massive for the Celts. Massive. Because right now, sorry, dude, Detroit's really happy with their team now, man. They're loving it. The Knicks, they haven't liked this team much since it was Allen Houston, Chris Childs, and Charlie Ward in the backcourt. They love this team in New York. In Cleveland, they're happy to be here. In Philly, don't get me started. They just beat you, Boston. Like, I don't know where Boston fits in. Hey, I like the Magic. They have some pieces. Eastern Conference. Dude. Yeah, we're really interesting year. Offseason for the Celtics. Two for two with Stu. Coming up, I'm Johnny Ballgame, Westwood One Sports tonight.
4: 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Does the star receiver continue catching passes from Dak in Dallas? Or will Pickens get traded before training camp? Westwood One Sports.
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41: A better life with Dr. Sanjay Gupta.
42: In recent years, scientists have really dialed up the urgency to understand PFAS.
6: sometimes referred to as forever chemicals, because of how long they take to break down. The latest study found these chemicals may be aging men in their 50s and 60s a bit faster than men who are younger or older, or women of any age. Experts we talked to said the accumulation of PFAS may lower testosterone levels in men, impair sperm quality, and increase risks of testicular and kidney cancer. Women, it seems, just seem to be able to clear PFAS faster. Now, whether you're a man or a woman, trying to limit your exposure is a great idea. Three ways to do that. Filter your drinking water. Don't use non-stick cookware like Teflon, and avoid fast food packaging, which are sometimes coated with these chemicals. I'm Dr. Sanjay Gupta, helping you live a better life.
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1: I went with reggae this morning, tonight. I'm here till early morning, Westwood One. We're the all-night-long Lionel Richie edition of Westwood One. I'm Johnny Ballgame every Sunday night, early Monday morning. You got me. And figure we go with reggae tonight. Maybe it's kind of a thing for Celtic fans or just Boston sports fan. We want to be happy. And nothing's more happy than reggae music, right? It's the opposite of the blues. So our board operator, Mondo Hernandez himself, he's going to be coming with the reggae tracks all night long again. Our producer, Stuart Kovacs, checking in as well. We got you on Westwood One Sports Night. One of the big things being a fan, and, you know, we talk about, like, getting gut punched. A big, big gut punch is when your star player says he doesn't want to play on the team anymore. And it's a breakup. And sometimes, like, when you mess up, and she's like, we're not doing this anymore. And you're like, you know, like, yeah, I probably don't deserve you anymore. You're right. All I'm doing is, you know, playing video games all the time, working on my NCAA football video game dynasty, you know, winning Heismans and stuff. And, yeah, I probably don't deserve her. And I don't know if Edmonton Oiler fan is that right now. I mean, do you deserve Connor McDavid? I know you've been to the Cup. You've been close. You didn't even exist before he showed up. You had to go back to the Gretzky years, Messier years, right? Edmonton, you didn't even count. And then you got this mega star, and you counted. You mattered, and it was big, and you were cool. And he sells more jerseys than, like, anybody else in hockey for you. But do you deserve him? Should he want to go, hockey fan listening to this? Should Connor McDavid say, you know what, guys, I've given you X amount of years now. I got to see what's on the other side. I have to. And then do you say, okay, you're right. We should have been better with you. We made mistakes. And you know what? Okay, what do you need us to do to help? That happens in sports. I'm not saying McDavid's going to do it. I mean, you think he's mega loyal to Canada as well. I get it, but it has happened. I mean, I remember when I was a kid, not really a kid, but I remember hearing the story. Ken Griffey Jr., he wants out of Seattle. He said, I've been there 11 years. We can't win diddly poo. And I need you to trade me, please. I've given the Mariners from 89 to 99. I got to feel what it's like to play October baseball. Griffey made two series with the Mariners, 95 and 97. Wasn't enough, whatever. Fine. And Seattle fans were like, they were sorry to hear it, but they understood. I mean, Kareem did this in the mid-70s in Milwaukee. I can't be here anymore. After you lost Oscar, they didn't replace him. Like, I need to go. Just, what was it, 2 years ago, Damian Lillard did the same thing in Portland. Look, I've been here 11 years. The Dame CJ era kind of peaked with that seven-game series win over Joker and Murray when CJ McCollum took over the fourth quarter in Denver. A great game seven. But Damian was like, I need to get out of here. Please, Portland, trade me. And they did. They said, we understood. We understand, Dame. We get it. I mean, it's happened, and it sucks. Should Connor McDavid, is that going to happen next, or anybody else? Because that's tough in sports, because sometimes you want to say, no, man, come on. You're ours. We helped you grow. We're supporting you. I bought four of your jerseys, this and that. Come on, don't leave. But at some point when you say, hey, we can't win with you anymore, if you face that fact, like, the examples I gave you, they had faced that fact. And it was time to honor the guy's request and move him on. Stuart Kovacs, my producer, and I mean, you're wearing a Hungarian hockey jersey, so I know your level of geekdom will allow you to have a hockey opinion, because I'm guessing by this, of course, you're a mega hockey fan if you're wearing Hungarian soccer kits. Connor McDavid, Edmonton, Stuart, where do you think he is at this point in his career?
2: I think it's time. I think, you know, he plays with a great player too in Draisaitl, but it's just not enough. And I think he needs to go to a new place, a bigger market, a place that is going to surround him with talent. And it just, I think it's over in Edmonton. I just don't think he's ever going to win there.
1: Yeah, and that's a tough pill to swallow. I mean, nobody wants to win a cup more than the Edmonton Oilers fan base. Watch their games. Like, you can't sit in that arena if you're not wearing a sweater. I've never seen them. I mean, their jersey, man, I love that place. But you're right. If they're at the point now and you look at the landscape of the league, where's his window? Where is it time that McGregor, McDavid, I'm sorry, MMA fighters, when is the time where McDavid kind of can squeak in and find a path? I don't know if that exists. Let's get back to the calls. We got Super Race Day. He's holding in Detroit. Got a lot of people in Detroit following on Westwood One tonight. What you got? Bring it.
3: Hey, what's going on, brother? Yep, that's Super Race Day. Yep.
1: Super Race Day. Sorry for the mispronunciation, Super. Go for it.
3: No problem. And I am the inner city sports analyst. And cool name there that you got there. Almost as cool as mine's, right? Right? So anyway, Johnny Game Day, a.k.a. So
1: Ball
3: I just
1: game.
3: I just remixed your name, Johnny Game Day. So you got an a.k.a. there.
1: Johnny so Ball check Game this out, works.
3: Johnny. Yeah, check this out. We're rolling with the West Coast right about now. Hold on, let me turn my phone up a little bit. Okay, so we're rolling with West Coast so far. Let's talk basketball real quick. Then I want to talk a little bit of NFL. But West Coast, starting with the Lakers, they can beat OKC. They can beat OKC if LeBron finds that, what do you call that, that perfect coaching aspect, player coach player aspect, and knows how to distribute the ball and then when to shoot the ball. If he finds that perfect medium and everybody else follows his lead, especially Luka needs to fall in line and let LeBron dictate the pace, when to shoot, when to pass the ball, because Luka gets beside himself sometimes and he likes to try to hog the ball. I think if he listens to LeBron, LeBron has to make him listen to him more and say, look, I need you to rotate the ball more, or now you shoot. Rotate the ball more, now you shoot. If he can find that perfect medium, they can beat OKC, because I looked at it. I looked at each player on the Lakers versus OKC, and the Lakers got them, if you really look at it, because they got Marcus Smart. They got...
1: No.
3: Smart is he's a good player.
1: Marcus Smart. I'm bringing a butter knife to a machine gun fight. Marcus Smart.
3: That's just one person. But what I'm saying is, you got other people on there. Reed, who is that? Luka Doncic, of course, LeBron. Then you got two good power forwards and a good center. It's somebody else too as well. Oh. The kid, the ultimate role player, the black Chinese kid, that guy is one. Yeah, he's black and Chinese, or black and Asian.
1: Yeah, Rui Hachimura is a total role player. He wouldn't see the floor if he was on OKC's roster, if you ask me. I don't know. I mean, this Laker love, man. I hope we get a good series. I'm not seeing this. No way. Look at the games they played in the regular season, even though those probably don't matter, but they were all mega ass kickings. OKC's coming off a week rest. I hope you're right, because I would love.
3: Johnny,
1: I think that might be one of the best things I ever see LeBron do, but this is not 2016 LBJ showing up. Listen, what do you have on
3: Johnny,
1: the NFL?
3: Check this out. Let me say this one thing. One last thing about LeBron. Who recruited him? Magic Johnson. How many rings does Magic Johnson have? Five. So that means that, yes, it's time for LeBron to get his fifth ring, because who recruited him? The great Magic Johnson. So that's a sign right there. Now, listen, NFL, there are signs. There are signs. It's good luck and bad luck and signs in sports. You can't tell me that it's not. So now let's go to NFL. What do you think about Colin Kaepernick getting a tryout? African-American GMs stepping up and saying, we want to give Colin Kaepernick a tryout. He has to have a tryout. Why not? Give him a tryout.
1: Thank you for
3: I didn't
1: the
3: say
1: call.
3: Put him on a team.
1: Thank you for the call. Look, I don't even know if I should entertain this. And I like you, Super Reside. You seem like a cool guy. We would hang out. But, dude, if Colin Kaepernick was going to get his shot, it would have been like, oh, I don't know, like 9 years ago. We don't even know if he's working out. Even if he is, you think he could play quarterback at an NFL level when he hasn't taken a snap since 2016? Man, that was the last year Cap played. 16. Guys, we're 2026 now. Even I mean, he'd be ready to retire had he never stopped playing. He's like older than Russell Wilson. Aye, aye, aye, aye, aye. 310-840-4910. Should they stay or should they go? What was the greatest, most iconic shoe commercial of your lifetime? And if you're under 50, you know what you're doing here. You've seen them. You saw Lil Penny. You saw Grandmama. Right? You saw Mars Blackman. It's got to be the shoes, money. I saw Charles Barkley dunk on Godzilla and tell me he's not a role model. Shoe commercials were the commercials for a long time. And if they still exist, they're nowhere close. Shoe commercials used to tell stories. Chris Webber sitting at a barber shop, hanging out with the Iceman, George Gervin. One thing I could do was finger roll. Do you have one that sticks out? These need to come back. I wish they would. I mean, the NBA's trying to, you know, be big. NBA's trying to be clearly your number two, like it was during the MJ era. And maybe it still is. It's not clear. And people, you can't have one person defend the NBA regular season and how it goes and how they operate. You can't defend that. It is what it is. But you can defend the playoffs. You can say, hey, look at the 3-month playoff marathon is bitching. People are watching this. Where are the cool shoe commercials, man? 310-840-4910. Give me a follow at @ballgame_KTIK on X and Instagram at @johnnyballgame_KTIK. We'll be right back on Westwood One Sports Tonight.
0: Rodgers still hasn't decided if he's returning.
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0: It's Westwood One Sports Night with Johnny Ballgame.
1: Great tracks tonight. And we're going to feel good on reggae music. Your boy Johnny Ballgame. Sunday nights all the way until, 6 a.m. Eastern. Just you and I. 310-840-4910. We'll get to the calls in a second. But everybody used to have a shoe commercial. Not everybody, but most. And we loved them. We still remember them if you're old enough. We all remember like Grandmama and Baby Penny, obviously the Jordan stuff. But I remember Grant Hill? He had a line with Fila. Fila put big money into Grant Hill and he had this nice guy campaign. People say I'm a nice guy. You remember that? The Grant Hill, he had one. Karl Malone, remember LA Gear catapults? Couldn't believe he wore those, but yeah. Hakeem Olajuwon had a commercial for Spalding shoes. Yeah, Dream wore Spalding. Look it up. Kevin Garnett, remember the Fun Police? It was him and a bunch of guys, and they drive around and do shoe commercials worth it. You know, the Reebok Pump, their first signature athlete was Dominique. 1989, 1990, those original pumps. Kind of before D. Brown started pumping him up before the dunk contest and made him kind of an icon. We all know who D. Brown is for one reason. One reason. He pumped up his shoes and he won the dunk contest. And that was huge back then. If you won a dunk contest back then, it was almost like winning a big playoff series now. People knew who you were. yeah, we, that was such a terrific era and smart and creative on the shoe commercials. And I've been saying kind of my theme tonight. NBA playoffs, okay. That was a hell of a round one. And the NBA needs this. They need to kick ass these playoffs. Keep people. Get people talking, excited about NBA again. Maybe even in the regular season. Maybe. Do you guys remember any? Maybe I've stolen your thunder a little bit, but you have something else to add on some of these commercials? Let's go to Michigan. Sean in Michigan is first up on Westwood One Sports Night. What you got, Sean?
15: Well, I love to see the Detroit love. You got a lot, last couple times to call a lot of, you know, we have, of course, Mr. Positive, who I haven't heard from yet. But I don't know. Was he on? Did I miss him? Did I miss Mr. Positive?
1: You missed him. You missed him.
15: Oh, that's a bummer. All right. Anyway, hey, how about that, Kate?
1: Yep.
15: I think there's a better chance that OKC is the first team to implement load management in the playoffs than the Lakers winning that series. We have a little history with our athletes leaving around here, but they don't like want to go to another team. They just up and quit. You know, Barry Sanders, Kelvin had some injury issues, but yeah, we know what that's about. Hey, I just don't want to play. You ruined the game for me. I don't feel like running anymore. That's great. The shoe thing, I'm going to throw a little wrench in it. I'm a huge hockey fan. Sergei Fedorov in his white Nike skates with the goaltenders, that long-haired Russian freak boy dancing around in his freaky Nike skates. You remember those things? You had the janitor poke checking people, and you had the guy behind the burger counter banging on the counter. Those were great.
1: Sergei Fedorov. Sergei.
15: Yeah.
1: And Matt Sundin was another one. Oh, Sundin, he had one. It was an ESPN
15: skate commercial. Yeah,
1: he did. It was a Jackson 5 song. It was an ESPN magazine commercial. I can't even believe I'm remembering this. But you're right, Sean. Even like hockey guys had cool commercials back then. Sean, what happened? We're just not creative anymore. It's not like they were brilliant putting. We're gonna put an old lady dress on you with a gray wig and glasses and call you a grandma, and you're going to be grandma, and you're going to go to a gym, and you're going to dunk on a bunch of dudes. And we still talk about it. Converse React Juice. That was the shoe.
15: Was
1: I don't remember
15: it. We've run out of ideas, man. That's all there is. Everything seems to be a retread. Movies, everything. Music, a lot of music is a retread. It's everything. Hey, I think maybe we should get Kaepernick a tryout for the Lakers. Good night. Go Pistons. Peace out.
1: We're not going to go back there, but whatevs. That was, you guys say whatever you want. Let's get to Mary in Dallas. Mary, you're up on Westwood One. What do you know? What do you say, Mary?
16: Hey, what's going on, man? It's actually Larry in Dallas, and I'm going to try to be quick. I kind of see what the other caller was saying. Now I got to disagree with you. I agree with you a lot, but when we talk about these Lakers, the Oklahoma City is a defensive first team, and outside of Shea, I can name several players that are better than the Oklahoma City Thunder on offense. And another thing, he brought up Marcus Smart. Now, you tried to poo-poo him a little bit, but one thing Marcus Smart can match is a championship, and he was an integral part of that team, and he plays much better in the playoffs because he's one of those type of players.
1: Now, totally.
16: Yeah, we can agree to disagree. I do think they have a better shot. I'm not saying they're going to win, but this is what I want to leave with you. What'd you say?
1: Will the Lakers beat OKC twice?
16: I do believe they will beat them twice. I want to say seven-game series. I don't think we're giving the Lakers enough credit here.
1: Gosh, Laker love, man. It's a powerful thing. It is a powerful thing, Laker More love. Good. Thank you for the call, Larry. Appreciate that, Larry. I mean, Mondo, our board op tonight. Does he have earplugs in, Stuart? All kidding aside, we love Mondo, but couple of these names, Larry and Mary. You know, and I said, welcome to the show, Mary. And then you hear clearly it's a dude. You're like, I don't know if that's Mary. And luckily, Mary said his name was Larry. Some

that. And part of the reason I think we all loved the NBA so much back then, those who were alive then and loved it, was because of the storytelling. And a lot of the stories were told in commercials. Charles Barkley, the role model campaign, he made money off that. A lot. And his, what was it, the Air 180 Max shoe? It had the Velcro strip across. It was a badass looking shoe. Same year, like the Fab Five came out with that Nike Air Max basketball shoe. Those were hot. I remember the old school, what, the David Robinson Nike pumps. David Robinson had the big commercial when he was like a rookie, and he was like, or he was bossing rookies around. I can't remember exactly the commercial, but David Robinson had a big Nike campaign with his pumps. If you remember those shoes, it's what Billy Hoyle, Woody Harrelson's character in White Men Can't Jump, is wearing those shoes. And I even know this, Sidney Dean, he's wearing the flights. Like, that's how cool shoes were 40 years ago, oddly. I still remember what they were wearing in a movie, because I saw the commercials, and they were cool, and they were funny, and they made me want to buy the shoes. Spike Lee, it's got to be the shoes. I mean, that was part of, I think, the NBA's story. And I don't know what happened. Like, they're not creative anymore. It's not like they were super creative back then. Baby Penny. All right, let's get a little puppet. Let's pay Chris Rock to voice it. And let's have him talk a bunch of... All right, cool. I mean, Shaquille O'Neal. Don't fake the funk on a nasty dunk. Remember that campaign? So they were everywhere, all types of brands, too. It was like a sneaker war, and they used cool commercials to fight it. And that's when, I mean, the NBA, just, there were no cool football commercials like that. Remember the Michael Vick experience? That was cool. It was like that theme park ride where you got to be Michael Vick. I was bitching. 208. I'm sorry. Wrong area code, guys. 310-840-4910. 310-840-4910. We'll get those calls in and continue to talk about some of this cool stuff. Yeah, you know, shoe commercials, like NBA, take advantage of all this stuff. You got marketable players. I have no idea, none, what brand of shoe or model SGA wears. I don't know what shoe Wemby wears. Where's his commercial? I don't know what Embiid wears. Where's his commercial? Like, for some reason, maybe in marketing, they were like, oh, that doesn't work anymore. That would be stupid to suggest. Because, again, these dudes played in the 90s, and we're talking about their commercials. Remember the first one ever? Magic Johnson in a limousine driving through French Lick, Indiana to Larry Bird's house. He gets out of the limo and they have the Converse weapon for the MVPs. And they played basketball at Bird's house. Go back and watch that commercial on YouTube. That was like the first one. And it was like Magic and Bird in a shoe commercial together. Oh, I'm going to watch this every single time it's on. There's like nothing like that nowadays. And I think the NBA is missing the boat on a lot of marketing, a lot of storytelling. Give me another 310-840-4910. What's the most money, realistically, what's the most money you've ever spent on a ticket for a game? I mean, it's got to be the once-in-a-lifetime thing. You know, I'm hearing a lot of this with World Cup this summer. You know, let's be honest, you will probably never again in your life watch Team USA play in a World Cup on American soil or in a stadium in this country. This is probably your only shot. So if you're one of those sports fans, how much are you willing to fork over? World Cup tickets are getting crazy. Not only that, but look at NBA playoff tickets. Most money I think I've spent, I'm going to have to think about this one. Few hundred bucks, I think I did at one point.

0: 310-840-4910. All right, Johnny Ballgame at Ballgame underscore KTIK on X. And we got two for two with Stu coming up. Stay with us, guys. Plenty of good stuff coming on Westwood One Sports Night.
1: Quarterback Bo Nix had a second surgery on his broken ankle and is expected to be limited during Broncos OTAs. Should Sean Payton be concerned if his franchise passer will be ready for training camp? Westwood One Sports.
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31: A better life with Dr. Sanjay Gupta.
32: You know, one of the weirder things I've seen on social media lately is parents feeding their babies butter. Like whole sticks of butter. They swear that it helps them feel fuller after meals and get a good night's sleep, among other things. There's actually something to this. You know, butter is full of fat, which a rapidly growing infant needs, but eating butter all the time results in, quote, boxing out other important nutrients they need as well. Spokesperson for the Academy of Nutrition and Dietetics told us she recommends half a teaspoon to a teaspoon melted and then added to a puree. Or as they get older, you can drizzle oil or melted butter over cooked vegetables, she told us. We never say just give butter by itself, and it's not the only source of fat she would recommend. Avocados, hummus, fish, they are great sources of fat as well. And also, great foods to introduce. I'm Dr. Sanjay Gupta, helping you live a better life.
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6: Because of those commercials, honestly, so.
7: Yeah, for the answer. You know, those were, man, Reebok knew what he was doing then. And Reebok got Shaq, too. And they got Sean Reebok Kemp. Got Reebok, and they had Sean Kemp, too. I had a pair of Kemps, man. And I remember his commercial as well. Yeah.
6: And one had a campaign that was pretty cool, too, with their own little league in the back of the day and hot sauce. And it was a really cool style back then with basketball, I think, that we're missing nowadays. And the vibe is, I don't know, a little bit more geared towards something else. I don't know, but not more the basketball life itself. So, yeah, that's my take. Thanks for having me on the airwaves, man. It's appreciated.
7: Thanks, Abbott in San Diego. Appreciate you guys listening to Westwood One from that gorgeous city. Let's get to Maine and Mike. Mike in Maine is now up on Westwood One Sports Night. Mike, go for it.
8: Hey, I was just calling to see if you've ever owned a pair of Zeke Avaricis.
7: Zeke Avaricis.
8: No, Zeke Avaricis.
7: What brand is this?
8: It's like, you know, back in the mall when it was that. It's a pair of pants. Zeke Avaricis?
7: No, I didn't. Nope.
8: Okay.
7: Thanks for the call, Mike in Maine. Yes, sir. Does anybody know what Mike in Maine was talking about there? Is that like a Maine thing? Anyone know? A pair of pants? But I don't remember. I mean, I remember like a Levi's 501 jeans commercial.
9: Johnny, yeah, they made jeans. I only know because my aunt used to work there way back in the day.
7: Okay, Mondo. You had a pair?
9: Yeah, I did, actually.
7: All right. Good for you, man. Yeah, I'll have to check them out. Let's get to the Bay Area. Love you guys. Paul. Paulie in San Jose. What do you remember, Paulie?
10: Here's what I remember, man. I'm 69 right now, but I remember when, not to be an old guy, talk about stuff nobody remembers, but when Converse just came out with their basic high top, I mean, that was state-of-the-art shit, man. And I was playing in CYO basketball leagues. And, I remember my dad went to San Francisco and brought me back a pair of just your basic generic Converse high top, and it just turned the everybody upside down. It was so cool and so neat. I still have them now, and I put them on, and man, there is no support. I think back to then how cool they were, and how that just got that to me. That was the first time people noticed shoes and cared about shoes or any of that stuff, and now they're just so basic and blasé, and now it's $200. There's no difference between any of them, man. It's just how much you pay for them. I don't know. And I remember they also had a pump pair where you go down, you pump the air, and the air would go down around your ankle. It did nothing, but it was cool. I might be an old dude, man, but nowadays, it's just, to me, they all look the same. They're all just a couple bills, a couple C notes at least, and you're no different than the next guy.
7: Good point. Thanks for the call, Paulie. Great stuff, Paulie in San Jose. I mean, yeah, it's true. And like I said earlier, like nowadays, and it sucks. Like I feel embarrassed that I don't know what shoe Wemby wears. I should know. And if that's on me, then look at your radio or however you're listening and say you're an idiot. Because I don't know what Wemby wears. I haven't seen a commercial of, I don't know what you could do with French Connection, whatever. I mean, I don't know, man. It seems like there's stuff there. He's a 7'3", 2-guard. Sell that. And you're right, they're $200 a pop. I'll be honest, and maybe it's just me too, but damn, man, those Jordans looked so cool. The 4s, what? The 5s? I'm in high school, and they come out with the patent leather, and it just blew me away. I still have those, and I will always have them. Like, damn, for me, like, the shoes don't look as cool as they did back in the day, but how would I know? I don't get a chance to see them. They're not in front of my face like they were with these beautiful campaigns and storytelling. Beautiful. And then you liked the player, and then you wanted to go buy the shoe. Even if it was over $200 now, I don't know. Maybe are there dads out there, moms out there that are buying their son? What do your kids want? How do they know what shoes they want? Like, I don't know. By the way, the Kobe Moonwalker, whoever brought up that, you're right, because Kobe was Adidas when he first came into the league because he grew up in Italy. He preferred Adidas. And he had that moon thing. I hated the Adidas Kobe shoe, though. I didn't think it looked cool. Like, the AI answer, dope. That looked badass, and it still does. That's why Jordans were so cool. We still wear those. The whole league still wears Jordans. They look bitchin', man. Let's get to Montreal. Tony in Montreal. Are we going to hockey now, Tony? We dropped Tony 2-4-2 with our main man, Stu.
0: What will the sports world be talking about in the morning? It's 2-for-2 with Stu.
4: All right, ball game. Well, the Browns are in the news this week, according to Mary Kay Cabot, who writes about them over there. Deshaun Watson, he may have the upper hand on their quarterback battle heading into the offseason here. Obviously, the team drafted Shedeur Sanders and Dylan Gabriel in last year's draft. They drafted Arkansas's Talen Green in this year's draft, but it could be Deshaun Watson who missed all of this past year with an Achilles injury. What do you think of the Browns if they make Deshaun Watson the starter going into the season?
7: Well, first off, like, what's cool about the NFL is that, like, you can bring up any team on almost any show in any state or region in the country, and you can talk about the NFL and the quarterback situation, and people know what you're talking about. Deshaun Watson, first off, he hasn't had any meaningful year, guys, since COVID. And that was one of the great quarterback years ever. He led the league in yards. He led the leagues in yards per attempt. I'm sorry, not ever, but it was a terrific, terrific, terrific year. Find anybody else who's throwing for 4,800 yards and completing 70% of his passes. That's insane work, guys, on a team that went 4-12, too. But if all he has to do is beat out those guys, and it's not going to be Talen Green anytime soon, if ever, then maybe he has his shot here. And if he does, Bengal fan, Raven fan, Steeler fan, you're not going to keep, you're not staying awake in the middle of the night. I don't care how good that Browns defense is. If Deshaun Watson's their week one starter and for the foreseeable future, if it wasn't guaranteed money, he would have been cut a year ago. But it's pointless to cut him because it's fully guaranteed. Like, there's only one organization, just one organization that can find themselves in this type of situation. Yes, the Cleveland Browns. I don't want him to play. I think he's a creep. I think he's a skeeze. I don't need Deshaun Watson in my football life on Sunday. But right now, that's going to be, this might be the closest quarterback competition this July and August, maybe outside of Fernando and Kirk Cousins in Vegas, Stuart.
4: Yeah, it could very well be. Another quarterback that could be in the NFL this year, a year early, is Brendan Sorsby, the Texas Tech quarterback who has kind of been embroiled in this gambling scandal of his. And according to multiple reports, he could enter the supplemental draft if he is, you know, ruled ineligible to play college football this year. There hasn't been a player picked in the supplemental draft since 2019. If you were a team, would you use a supplemental draft pick on Sorsby, who some places have as a first-round pick in next year's draft? And which team do you think should do it, even if they have to part with a first-round pick?
7: I don't know if there's that team. I mean, why would you? Okay, so you want Sorsby now, and you're willing to forgo whatever pick you have next year. What if your pick next year is 1 or 2 or 3, and you don't get to have it because you farted around in the supplemental draft and got the gambler? What was it? How many 10,000 bets in 4 years? And that's more than a hobby, man. That would desperately concern me if I'm going to employ that dude, put millions of dollars in that guy's bank account, and then just be honest, like, what are you doing on a Tuesday night? I hope you're studying. I hope you're getting ready for the week's opponent. I don't know what the heck that guy's doing. Now, he's going to get help. Good for him. He probably needs it. But the supplemental draft, this used to be a thing, man. Bernie Kosar, Brian Bosworth, and Chris Carter. There was a ton of dudes that got taken in the supplemental draft back in the day. Like, Bernie Kosar and Brian Bosworth, like, manipulated the drafts. Bernie did to get to Cleveland. And Brian Bosworth essentially had his own personal draft lottery because all 28 teams at the time put their first-round pick in the hat for Brian Bosworth. The boss had his own draft lottery. Every team was willing to trade their first-rounder next year for Bos. And who won the lottery? Seattle Seahawks. But yeah, supplemental draft used to be a thing. There's major red flags on this. Stuart, I'd probably wait. See what he does next year in college. See if he can get back on the straight and narrow, whatever that is. And if you know what? I miss out on him. Fine. I miss out of him. Out on him. Quarterbacks, dude, he's not the last quarterback prospect in the world. I love the class next year, too. To be honest, there's two or three or four quarterbacks I like ahead of Sorsby, especially now with all this stuff, Stuart.
4: Yeah, but that's a lot to give up.
7: Let me say this. How about this? Fifth rounder? Would I put in a bid for a fifth rounder? Maybe. Sure. Yes. And maybe teams will. A fourth rounder? A third rounder? Maybe. But, dude, first rounder? Man. I mean, I'm going to go over quarterbacks in about 7 minutes. I got a great quarterback segment I'm going to give you guys. And part of it is a reason as to why a team probably shouldn't take Brendan Sorsby, in my opinion, in the supplemental draft with first round capital. I don't think they should do that. Stuart, well done, my friend.
4: Thank you, Bogan.
7: 2 for 2 with Stu. How much money? Do you remember that most expensive ticket you've had, Stuart?
4: I do. 2021, so this was right after COVID, I made my way out to L.A. for the first time. I wanted to go to a Laker game. I wanted to get really good seats, so I spent $600 on seats that were two rows off the court for $600. I splurged.
7: Dang, Stu. Look at you. Wow. Look at Stu over there. $600 to see the Lakers in Crypto, Staples, wherever it is. Great arena. I've seen games there as well. What about you? 310-840-4910. And the quarterback bust rate? Not good for Trent Richardson. I'm sorry, for Richardson fans. We'll be back.
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0: It's Westwood One Sports Night with Johnny Ballgame.
1: Yep. Reggae all the way to the morning. How about that for a Monday kickoff tip-off? 310-840-4910, your boy. Johnny Ballgame behind the mic, Westwood One Sports Night. For NFL fans, I think the best thing, I mean, what's better than hitting on a first-round quarterback? You know, one, he had expectations coming in, and haga-laga, you nailed it. You know, Peyton Manning in Indianapolis, right? I'll use that. You could go on and on and on. You paid for him, the Cowboy fan, Troy Aikman, right? And it was an instant with Troy, but they had to rebuild that whole thing, and they did. And it might have been the most talented team I've ever seen. The Jimmy Cowboys, not the Jerry Cowboys, the Jimmy Cowboys. But it's also like the hardest thing. And you don't think it should be. What do you mean? Look at all these quarterbacks. First round, hey, you know, this is when you take them. Look, like, what is it, like 75% of the quarterbacks who start in the league right now were first round picks. So it's not easy to find one of these guys on day three. Very rarely has it happened. They're all first rounders, essentially. Hell, look at the Super Bowl. Sam Darnold, third overall pick. Drake May, second overall pick or third overall pick. Or was Sloppy Swami, was Sam second or third? Can't remember, but they were both top five picks. And we saw this weekend that the Colts, Anthony Richardson, not going to pick up the fifth-year option. Not going to work here anymore. And that's a bust. They're admitting it. They know that. They're not going to. They've moved on intelligently, if you ask me. Weren't they 8-2 last year? At one point, the Colts are kind of running away with stuff. And then Daniel Jones tore his Achilles. We all saw it. And then it was like, Jonathan Taylor, no, you're not a league MVP candidate anymore. And they lost every game since. It's hard. But they're admitting it, and someone will pick up Anthony Richardson, and I hope maybe he can play. But they missed on him. And that's why, like, it's not even 50-50 anymore, guys. And I don't have the answer. I don't know how luck it is. I don't know where, you know, you got to go to a smart organization. I mean, a lot of these bust quarterbacks have been Jets. What chance do you have? I get it. But it's the thing, I mean, it's what you want the most. Jacksonville, Jaguar fan, Trevor Lawrence, yes, thank you. Bear fan, you're thinking it, right? Caleb Williams, finally. But, like, this is where there's a lot more of these guys. And these guys, you know, let's go back, what, 5 years ago. First-round quarterbacks. Mac Jones, bust. He's a backup. Justin Fields, bust. He's a backup. Trey Lance, historical bust. Not even a backup. Zach Wilson, historical bust. Not even a backup. Trevor Lawrence, first overall. Guys, there's four misses and one hit in a first round of quarterbacks. It's not easy. It's so damn hard. That's why, like, in many cases, an organization will panic, like the Cardinals did with Kyler Murray's contract. Total panic move. The Dolphins, before they got out of it, Tua's contract. Total panic move. Well, what else are we going to do? You know, 4 years ago, there was one quarterback taken in the first round. Kenny Pickett, bust, career backup. 2023, Anthony Richardson, bust. C.J. Stroud, that's a hit. Leave C.J. alone. He already has as many playoff wins as Lamar, and he's done it with worse teams. Lay off. I know last year was bad. But, yeah, you're not going to say C.J. Stroud's a bust. If you do, then no. He's won 3 playoff games in 3 years. It's as many as Lamar. That's more than Dak. And Bryce Young, well, you're going to call that a bust? He won the division. I know, 8-9. They almost beat the Rams. I know it's still a loss, but I'm not ready to call Bryce Young a bust. And then anybody else, dude, you have to give at least 3 years, realistically. I don't want to sit here and say McCarthy or Penix are going to be a bust. No, look, give them some time, dude. 310-840-4910. But guys from 23, 22, and 21, 3 years of first-round quarterbacks, 9 were drafted in the first round in that 3-year stretch. 9. Who's starting for their team right now? 3. So, guys, math on the radio, broadcasting school, they say never do it. Well, even I can figure this one out. That's 2 out of every 3 have been a bust. Like a bad bust. Like they're not even, none of those guys are with the team that drafted them anymore. Bust. Zach Wilson, Trey Lance, Justin Fields, Mac Jones. God, is Justin Fields the best one or is it Mac Jones? Mac looked good last year in a Shanahan system. But no one's going to rush out and say, be our week 1 starter, maybe. He did look good last year, but the Niners very intelligently, they're keeping him in their building, especially with their injury history. They're going to need him again. 66% of the quarterbacks taken in that 3-year stretch, 21, 22, 23. Busts. It's so hard. And you look at Fernando Mendoza. You look at Ty Simpson. Like, if you don't think Ty Simpson's going to be good, I'm totally with you. Because look at all the data we have saying that just because you're a first-round quarterback doesn't mean you're going to be good. In fact, look at that bust rate. And they still keep drafting him. You have to. I get it. You have to. But they are, it's not even 50-50 anymore with these quarterbacks. Why is that? They play him too early? Does college not get them ready enough? Are they going to stupid organizations that don't know how to protect them and get the best of them? Is it all of those? Let's get to Sac Town, Bay Area and back down. Cedric in Sacramento, you're up and you want to get back to the shoes. Cedric, what's up, dude?
2: Yeah, how you doing? Interesting conversation on the shoes. You know, I'm in my mid-70s, and I remember how America just had American shoes, you know, the PF5s and the Converse. And then, you know, I've seen it all evolve. But my favorite shoe, you know, and I don't remember if there was big hype about it, was the Dr. J 1976 High Top All Leather All-Star Pro.
1: Oh,
2: I wore that
1: badass shoe.
2: I never had any ankle injuries. I played college, and, you know, I played my share of ball, right? And I'm here to tell you, man, it was sleek, it was pure white, and it came in various colors with the emblem. But if you could look that shoe up, man, it was boss.
1: Oh yeah,
2: it was boss.
1: I've seen it.
2: Right?
1: I've seen it. It's beautiful.
2: So I throw that at you. And as far as quarterbacks, maybe you can do a little research for me and let me know. That quarterback is at Mississippi. He was the most impressive quarterback in that whole tournament play they had this year. You know,
1: yeah, Trinidad.
2: I don't hear anybody talking about him, man. I don't hear anybody
1: He's been
2: talking
1: in court
2: about him. Pardon?
1: He's been in court. You know, he's trying to get eligible, Trinidad Chambliss, and looks like he will be eligible, and he'll rip it up next year, and he'll go through the process in 2027 and maybe be a first-round pick.
2: You know, I mean, I liked him. I mean, he looked like he was game ready. You know, he made the throws, but nobody talks about him. And I just wonder. So I'm not going to keep you. I wish you and the rest of the people a good week. And don't nobody forget their mom, because you only get one. And peace out, okay?
1: Oh, dude, thank you. It's Mother's Day week. Man. Appreciate the call. There's Cedric the Entertainer in Sackdown talking about the Dr. J shoe. Thanks for the call. That shoe was... It was Dr. J, and that was kind of the thing that got the whole ball rolling, so to speak. God, I love the doctor. But yeah, 310-840-4910. You never know when you draft a quarterback in the first round. I mean, it's almost like now you, I hate to say this, but you kind of, do you expect a bust? Stuart, you're a Raider fan. I mean, you can't wait to throw that Mendoza jersey on. I don't know if you bought it yet. You're too busy buying Hungarian soccer kits. But, I mean, you see some of those numbers there, and it's not a sure thing, Stewie. Sorry.
3: It's not a sure thing, and when you're a Raiders fan, you're expecting the worst. And they have had a lot of busts, to say the least, in my lifetime, so... You're right. It is probably more likely than not that he doesn't pan out to be that franchise quarterback, but there's that slim glimmer of hope that I hope that he is.
1: Yeah, and I think it's a little different, Stuart, when you're taken first overall. I mean, Trevor Lawrence was taken first overall. Bryce Young was taken first overall. Caleb Williams first overall. And Cam Ward just recently... I'm not ready to call any of those guys busts. Certainly not. And I would say they're a hit more than a bust at this point. I cannot wait to see what Caleb Williams is going to do year two in that Ben Johnson offense. I think Rome's going to be better. He'll be more. I think the DJ Moore might be addition by subtraction. All the tight ends that the Bears are going to throw in the mix this year with all that 13 personnel. Dude, I can't wait to see Chicago. Massive expectations. And I love it that the Bear fan has expectations. You know, I mean, there's a fan base, a terrific fan base, that just hasn't had anything to chew on the last couple, like, decades, outside of a good defense and a kick returner. Like, I mean, I want the Bears to get mattering big time again. Dolphin fan, I want you to get back in this thing, too. When I was growing up, the Dolphins were a big, big deal. Even when they weren't winning Super Bowls anymore, they had Marino. They had a shot every week. You know, I would like some of those teams, those fan bases, to kind of get to sniff it a little more. Raider fans, Stu, yeah, you qualify. There's a lot of NFL fan bases, you know, Browns fan, sure, no question, that are just like, when's it going to be my time? Like Detroit fan, sadly, I think your window is shut, and you can call me and I'll argue with it. That division is going other places, and I don't see how you're staying up. I don't think you're keeping up. Sadly, Detroit, you should have went to a Super Bowl twice. You don't lose to the Commanders when you're a 15-2 one seed with a bye week. You don't let them fart around and come in and beat you. And then you go back to the NFC Championship game the year before in Santa Clara. We all know the decisions there. I mean, Detroit was right there, two Super Bowls. Then they got nothing, and now you got Dan Campbell calling your plays because Ben Johnson went done, flipped the division. Detroit finished last this year. Chicago finished first. He flipped it. 310-840-4910. Man, some of these second-round matchups, some I love, some are snooze fests. I don't think the NBA could do much better or worse, though. I think it is what it is, and I think there's enough. I still want to get to that a little bit. And, Stuart, I'll ask you this, too. Because the Malik Willis first pitch in the Miami Marlin game, and people are like, wait, what? Like, what happened with that? Apparently, Stuart, he was nowhere close.
3: Oh, yeah. It was one of those classic airmail it, you know, 20 feet over the catcher and to the backstop and all of that. It was pretty insane.
1: Oh, gosh. I mean, that's nothing, but if it doesn't work there, it'll be something. People will be like, oh, remember this and this. Now, there's a team, maybe, that throws a fourth, fifth round supplemental to try to get the Sorsby kid. I mean, if a team spends a first rounder on that type of risk, dang, man, that's a big time thing. That's a big risk to take on a dude who gambles that much. Guys, in all of sports, there's not a position in team sports that could control the outcome of a game, whether it's fixed or not, than the quarterback. I mean, you could call a play. You could change something at the line of scrimmage and say, well, I thought I saw this and I didn't. I mean, you could completely throw that game if you're a quarterback. You could do anything you want. In basketball, point guard, no, the coach will bench you if you got all these turnovers and you're sucking. They're rarely going to bench a quarterback. I mean, I don't want to take that risk. I mean, again, he's getting help, and hopefully the help he gets, he receives, it works, and there is never, ever, ever again a gambling story attached to Brendan Sorsby. I hope that's the case, man. I want it to be the case, of course. This league, we need good quarterbacks. Look at all the busts I just mentioned to you. What the hell are those guys doing? Nothing. So I do want it, too. Let's get back to the calls. We're going to Georgia. Ooh, I was born in Georgia, Stuart. I bet you didn't know that. Alex,
3: no, wow.
1: You're up, man. Alex in Georgia. Hey, man, what's up?
4: What's going on, man? What's going on? A lot of passion, man. I think we're missing a couple of things. I think it's more the organizations. Because you got, what do you say to the organization that drafted defensive ends, number ones, and they didn't pan out? So, you know, we can't have a double percent. Even though the quarterback controls a lot of the outcome of games, but you still got a lot of these organizations that go defense first, and those guys sometimes don't live up to their potential. So I can't really go all quarterback. So, and then also you got to look at the situation, right? If Matt Stafford would have never left Detroit, would he would have won a Super Bowl? He went to a good situation, a good head coach, an innovative offense. You talk about Justin Fields, but if he would have stayed in Pittsburgh, they would have allowed him to grow. They probably would have gave him a defense, probably would have had a running game, and he probably would have flourished a little bit more. So we can't really put it all on the talent. We got to put it on the organization. Like your example of Bryce Young. Would Bryce Young really be better if they wouldn't have got that coach to be innovative on defense, to put some weapons around him? And he's a shorter quarterback, so he needs all the help he could get, along with a little bit of his speed he makes. But all I'm saying is I think it's more organizations having given the quarterback all the weapons he needs to succeed. You do have outliers with quarterbacks that have tremendous talent and can get you over the hump. Like even with Caleb Wilson, the first year they tried to bomb him away, even though you could see the talent, they just needed to hone in on his mistake, lessen his mistakes. And then when you seen him in the second year, he looked a little better. So it's all of it. Football is a team game. You have every position have to cover each other's mistakes. But sometimes you do get that outlier of a quarterback that can mask a lot of things with his talent. But ultimately, you have to have every piece in play, especially coaching.
1: So true. Thank you for the call. Like, great teams win Super Bowls. It's really hard. I mean, I saw John Albert Elway take a Broncos team that was probably 4-12 without him to the Super Bowl in 86, 87, and 89. And that was as close to a one-man team in the NFL for a guy to get a team that far that I have ever seen. And I never blamed Elway for losing those Super Bowls. Everybody called him a choker. No, he didn't choke. He just got a team that had no business being there. So they got their ass kicked when they ran into the Giants and Bill Parcells, Joe Gibbs in Washington, and Doug Williams with the day of his life. Great stuff. And then maybe the best team I've ever seen, the 89 49ers, man. Elway, just getting them there was enough. Yeah, I get it. You great teams win Super Bowls. And it's very rare, guys. I mean, quarterbacks just go number one in that draft. They do. And I will push back on one thing. On one thing there, Alex. I happen to be in the ballpark of the Lions would have won a Super Bowl if they kept Matt Stafford. Matt Stafford and Ben Johnson, that wouldn't have worked. Matt Stafford with Dan Campbell biting kneecaps and rallying everybody else. Dude, they would have been better because Matthew Stafford's better than Jared Goff. I mean, they didn't get anything else in that. You put Stafford on those Lions teams with Ben? Dude, they're not any worse. Matter of fact, one of them I know is going to the Hall of Fame, and Jared Goff is just pretty damn good. He was a Pro Bowl guy. Good career. You know, that's it. I think they would have been better with Matt Stafford. And I'm not saying that it was a bad move. They got their pieces there, and I have to go back and see exactly what they received in that trade. And it was a lot. Did they get Amon-Ra from that trade? I don't know. If some of those, did they get Gibbs from that trade? Because the reason Detroit was good, they were really smart on offense, and they had a lot of good players. Panay Sewell, they were bad. They were drafting, and they hit. And Jared Goff, and we saw him go to the Super Bowl with Sean McVay. So we know what he can do. But I always thought, looking back on it, yeah, the Lions would have been better off with Stafford. That wasn't the great trade ever. No. Matthew Stafford was on bad teams. Jared Goff was on a good Lions team. Not a bad one. 310-840-4910. Let's get to Virginia. We got Jim on the line in Virginia. Jim, where are we headed? Go for it. The line's yours.
5: Johnny, I called you a couple weeks ago. You're the greatest sports talker ever. I got an odd take on you. Over the Kentucky Derby, compare the horses on the post position. Now, the post position is always the best post, right? The best position, right? You there?
1: 20 horses. Yeah, 19 in that case.
5: Okay, out of 152 Kentucky Derby, only 8% have won the post position. So that horse Renegade, he was a 4-1. Who won the race? The guy that came up from the very, very rear. You think about quarterbacks. You said those number one quarterbacks. They don't always make it. Which ones won the Super Bowl? What about Nick Foles? You know, the number one position on the Kentucky Derby is kind of like the number one draft quarterback for the NFL. Their chances are how many percentage-wise make it? Not many.
1: Good point. Yeah, no, you're right. The number one horse, the first pole position in the Derby, hasn't won since like the 80s. Thanks for the call, Jim, in Virginia. Thank you. Hasn't won since like 85. If you go to a normal racetrack, if you just spend a day at the races, I bet you that, that's funny, I would bet you that three or four of those races, the one horse will come through. In a 6-furlong race, the one horse wins at a decent percentage. I don't have the numbers in front of me, but they don't win in the Derby. I go, there's too many damn horses. It's a big cluster, you know what? Still beautiful, though. All right, got to take a quick one. When we get back, we get straight to the calls, straight to the quarterbacks. We are going to Dallas when we return. I'm Johnny Ballgame, Westwood One Sports Night.
0: George Pickens signed his franchise tag, but still isn't locked in long term. Does the star receiver continue catching passes from Dak in Dallas? Or will Pickens get traded before training camp? Westwood One Sports.
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17: 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Just type in John Mallory. You'll find me there. Instagram, all those cool places. And we'll get to the calls here in a second. I was thinking over the break because just a great conversation about shoe commercials and what they used to mean to the NBA and how they helped advance the league's popularity big time. And I was also thinking another thing back in the day. You know what? Do you remember the posters that you had in your room? Because if you're my age, you know, 40s-ish, we all had the Michael Jordan free throw line poster of the dunk contest, classic. And we had wings. Remember that other Jordan one where he's like spreading his arms out, the wings? But posters were a big deal too. You wanted a guy's shoes, but you also wanted his poster. You put that in your room. Like I had one of those rooms. You know, you had all your, you know, Sports Illustrated. You'd rip out some of the pages and you'd stick them to your wall. Stuart, did you do the Stuart? You're younger, but your generation, I don't know if you guys were as in to the posters on the wall. There was a brand that Costakos Brothers that did the posters back in the day. Excuse me, and they were very, very creative, and it was great. I had the John Elway one; it was the Rifleman, and I loved it. And it was, did you have any that you remember?
18: Lots of posters. The Jordan one from the free throw line I had a Kobe poster. Yeah. I think I had a Jeter poster. Yeah, there were a lot of posters in my room growing up for sure, 100%. And newspaper clippings, like newspaper back pages of newspapers printed out as well. There's a lot of stuff going on.
17: Those were fun too. Yeah, man. The times, dude. Let's get back to the calls, dude. Let's go to Big D, Dallas, Tony. The line is yours, Tony in Dallas. What you got for us, bud?

0: Hey, it's always a pleasure to talk to the only ball game in town, man. I appreciate you taking my call. You're talking thanks, about man. Stuff hanging on the wall. I'm going to show my age a little bit, but I played catcher in Little League Baseball, and my idol was Johnny Bench. So I had all kinds of big red machine stuff hanging on my walls. Pretty cool.
1: So
0: but
1: cool.
0: You were talking about quarterbacks that were busts, and it just – I've always had this disbelief that these players that come from these great college programs, I mean, the quarterback isn't the program. The coach built a great program. I mean, you have the Alabamas and the Michigans and Ohio States, and there are quarterbacks that have been exceptions and have done very well. But it seems like historically these quarterbacks that come from great college programs are draft number one, number two, number three, whatever, and they're expected to be the program or the savior for a failing NFL program. And it's in a lot of ways, it's unfair to the quarterback, but, yeah, that was just my thought when you're talking about quarterbacks that were busts. I mean, Ryan Leaf is the exception. He's going to be a bust regardless because his character and all the stuff he ran into. But, yeah, that's my only thought is that, you know, they come from these great, great college programs that have been great for years, and they're expected to be the savior of the program for these NFL programs that just aren't there yet.
1: It's such a hard ask. Thank you, Tony in Dallas. You're right. And you know this. If it wasn't for Jimmy Johnson maybe being the greatest talent evaluator, trader, or drafter in the history of the league that I remember, then Troy Aikman probably never would have been Troy Aikman in the triplets. It might not have happened because for all those Troy Aikmans, I mean, you can find the Jamarcus Russell. Uh-oh. Remember that one? And back in the day, it was worse, too. You're right, where you went. Terry Bradshaw went first overall, 1970. Perfect. We had the benefit of the greatest defense ever over a period of time. It's the Steel Curtain, and no other defense is even close. And Terry had that. Beautiful. Who didn't have that was a guy by the name of Archie Manning. Archie goes to the Saints. No free agency. They certainly weren't going to trade him because he was more popular than an ex-Confederate general in the South. So he was stuck there. And they didn't have smart people making decisions, and so he sucked. I don't consider Archie Manning a bust, and I've never heard anybody that does. But where you go is a massive deal. It is a huge ask. Yep, you got like John Elway. I know it was Baltimore, but ended up in Denver. Big ask. You know, and then all of a sudden you get a Jeff George, right? Has everything. Jeff George. Loved watching him throw, man. It didn't work. Well, he went to the Colts. They were horrible. Horrible. Back then, nah, not like it worked out elsewhere for Jeff George, but he won some games with Atlanta. He led the league in passing yards with the Raiders. Jeff George had some moments, but, you know, he wasn't a bust, but he wasn't great. It's a tough, tough ask, man. But you have to. It's the deal. And I look at some of those guys where you went back in the day, poor Archie Manning. I mean, if the Steelers would have took Archie, and the Saints would have took Terry, if we would have flipped that. I mean, I can't even tell you how popular and how historic and how magnificent, how mega Archie Manning would have been. But, or I mean, even that draft, Jim Plunkett went first. Archie Manning went second in the 1971 draft. Jim Plunkett fell on his ass in New England, bounced around, and then landed with the Raiders. Archie just didn't get that. But even if the Patriots would have drafted Archie, he would have had a better path than he had with the Saints, because he didn't get out of New Orleans, guys, until he was in his 30s. And back then, like when you were 33 at quarterback, dude, you were old. And Archie played his final game with the Saints. He was 33. Old. So guys like that, it's a really tough ask, and it sucks. Like, like Tony said, it's not fair to the quarterback in many cases. And I've thought about this before, and just with the era we're in, the world right now, I almost shake my head a little bit that the NFL is still able to have a common draft, and that these kids, and I love how they do this, they're excited just to be in the league. They don't care who drafts them. Cleveland makes first-round picks every year, and those guys are excited. They don't care. It feels to me like it, with everything else in this era, especially in college, where they change a team every year for the highest bidder, it's a joke. I'm really surprised that there's not more Eli Manning, John Elway stuff, or guys saying, we will not go to this team. Sorry, not going. Sorry, nope. Not going to do it. It's a violation of right. It's a whatever lawsuit we have. Won't do it. I kind of surprises me that the NFL still, and I love it, kind of gets away with that. The kids will just go where they go in most cases. You've had like two, Elway, and he knew that Baltimore situation was a joke. They moved a year later. What? So, yeah, someone was right on that. Don't go to that team. They were out of town months later. It was not it sucked. Maybe Elway would have saved it. Sure, I'll buy that. And then the Eli Manning deal. Don't take us, San Diego. This and this and that. And they knew the Giants were a thing, and that and it worked out great for both of them. They both won two Super Bowls out of that deal. Elway was the first quarterback to start in five Super Bowls until Thomas, Edward, Patrick, Brady Jr. finally topped it. So those things worked out well. Okay, but I love the NFL that they still have just that common draft. You go where you're taken. And I'm sorry, but yeah, the first round pick sometimes, it's going to be a team that is a joke. And they're going to bring you in and you're going to get your ass kicked. And it might never get better. And then it's like backup city, I guess. 310-840-4910. Get in on this. We're going all night long. Thank you, Lionel Richie. Stuart Kovacs producing, Mondo Hernandez running our board. And we got two for two with Stu right around the corner. Johnny Ballgame, it's Westwood One Sports Night, guys. 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
4: There's something I'd like to talk to you about today, something that's been circulating on the internet that's become a real problem. 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
19: That maybe make him and put himself in uncomfortable situations sometimes socially and publicly. You know, I look at this. If I'm a Steeler fan, how am I getting excited with Mike McCarthy and Aaron Rodgers running this back, something that failed 7 years ago in Green Bay? Like, whatevs. You know, like, I can't believe I'm doing this. Like, it didn't work last year, and you had Mike Tomlin. If you think Mike McCarthy's a better coach than Mike Tomlin, I would disagree. I think the streak ends of over 500 or whatever it is. You know, I don't know if the Steelers win 8 games this year. If they do, Aaron Rodgers is going to have a pretty good year. I don't look at any other skill position players the Steelers are bringing to the table. I'm like, oh, yeah. Those guys are mega dangerous. DK will get in his own way. And it'll just kind of, the Steelers to me, 7, 8, 9 wins, but I fully expect Aaron Rodgers. And if not, Stu, that is an interesting play. Do they call Russell Wilson? Do they try to trade for, like a Justin Fields? I don't even know if KC would do that. Do they give a big prize for Mac Jones in San Francisco? But I don't think the Niners, like I said, they're not shopping Mac Jones. They like him as their QB2, and he's under contract. So I'm not really sure what the Steelers do. I mean, if they're going to start like Drew Aller and stuff, well, then they're like on the clock, man. Seriously. Yeah. And I don't know if the Steelers have had the first overall pick since Bradshaw in 1970. You'll have to look that one up too, Stu.
21: Yeah, it is pretty bleak if it is not Rodgers. It might be bleak with Rodgers, but if it isn't Rodgers, who knows what they're going to do. A team that did have a good season last year were the Broncos. They were the number one seed in the AFC. They almost made the Super Bowl. And according to the Denver Post, the Broncos had a 99.5 renewal rate of their season tickets, the highest in franchise history. And this was despite an increase. The Bronco fan, I feel like the Bronco fan is one of the more loyal fans. It's a great home field advantage there at Mile High. Where do you think the Broncos rate among the best fan bases in the NFL?
19: The NFL has the best collection of fan bases that any American sports league has, maybe with the exception of hockey. But my gosh, like, there's so many fan bases. I can say that about Denver, 100%. Spectacular fan base. Always has packed that place. I went to a Bronco game one time, sat in that stadium, saw, took it all in, and they love their team. And dude, if you're not buying in on this, like, they should have went to the Super Bowl. We all know it. Their quarterback broke a bone on almost what was a kneel down. So if you're a Bronco fan, you're starving, okay? You got a glimpse this year, but you haven't won anything for 10 years. And I can see that, but the fan bases, like, I mean, there's so many. I mean, Pittsburgh Steeler fan, Green Bay Packer fan, Seattle Seahawk fan. All those stadiums are packed. And I can go on and on and on and on and on. Saints fan in that league, like, that's the beauty thing about the NFL. It's not all Denver fans and everybody else. No, there's about 6 to 8, maybe 9 fan bases that are all in on their team. And it makes the NFL beautiful in my eyes, Stu. Even your Raiders, you guys have a national following, Stu, but you got to figure out how to get the opponent from stop spending money to go to your Vegas Raiders games and root against you.
21: Yeah, it is a major issue. I feel like almost every game they play at home almost feels like a road game. It is one of those things that is probably not something that was thought about before the move to Vegas, but the money was there.
19: Yeah.
21: By the way, it was Terry Bradshaw the last time the Steelers had the number one pick, 1970. Yeah.
19: Well, if they're going to have the number one pick next year, too. Thank you. There's 2 for 2 with Stu. Great stuff there as we reset here a little bit. And my gosh, we got a good week. NBA playoffs, NHL playoffs, round 2. We're going to get back to the NFL. 310-840-4910. I'm Johnny Ballgame. See you in a second.
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1: There we go. However, SiriusXM, Westwood One Sportsnet, whatever affiliate you're on right now, we love you. Listening to Westwood One, new network, new lineup, we're killing it here. Appreciate you guys participating the way you guys have all morning, 310-840-4910. Stuart Kovacs producing, Mondo Hernandez on our board, and yours truly, John Mallory, spitting into this microphone as we speak right now. I guess I'm going to start with the NBA here because, I mean, the NBA has a regular season issue. The worst is gross. But it doesn't have a playoff issue, does it? The playoffs have been bitching. We had game sevens all weekend. You had, for the third time in 4 years, a seven seed beat a two. That's becoming a thing. Three times in 4 years. I don't know if it's the play-in game. The seven seed is hot coming in. I don't know if it's the weak-ass regular season where certain teams play more teams tanking than others, so they have an inflated record because they're literally playing teams that are not trying to beat them. I know, weird. Welcome to the NBA regular season, but that's not the case, is it, guys? And the NBA needs this. The NBA needs a big-time playoff run this year. Capitalize off this thing and wash away that regular season thing and try to get, from the playoffs, people interested in your regular season. I mean, how many NBA fan bases are like do or die every night in the regular season? Not all that many. I'm talking fans. There's not a lot of fan bases out there that are buying in to their NBA regular season hook, line, and sinker. No. Just make the playoffs and whatevs. But the NBA needs this. And the NBA, we all know this, it operates on the star power. And I think you have it. I think a lot of the food groups are represented here with the star power the NBA needs to be great. And typically, the NBA needs the star power to be in a certain market, a certain location. The NBA has fed off that too. Coastal teams dominating. Not a lot of Midwest stuff outside of Michael, San Antonio, a few other teams besides what OKC is up to right now. A lot of coastal stuff. And that's where the NBA has soared, markets. The NFL, NFL doesn't need that. It's impervious to geographic location. Peyton Manning was a Colt in Indiana, and he was the biggest star of the league. It's possible. In the NFL, it doesn't matter. Joe Burrow's in Cincinnati. He's mega. He went to the Super Bowl a few years ago. And Patrick Mahomes is in Missouri, and he's the biggest quarterback, biggest star in the league right now. He's in the Show Me State. They don't even have an NBA team. They lost it. The Kings. That wouldn't work there. Like, Patrick Mahomes couldn't be Patrick Mahomes in the NBA in that market. Or could he? I don't know. But the NFL doesn't, that doesn't matter. Which is why I love the NFL, and you should. Doesn't matter where you are. Your market. No. Be smart. Draft well. Spend your money wisely. Be reasonable, responsibility with the cap, hit on picks, find a good coach. That's what wins in the NFL. It's not necessarily the market, but you see that in the NBA. Remember, Carmelo just couldn't do it in Denver. Just he couldn't do it. Just too small. Couldn't do it. You know, James Harden, you know, a couple places. Damian Lillard, I got to get out of Portland. Please trade me. They did. But the NBA, if they can nail this playoff season, nail it. And I think the first round they did. And maybe this league can get going in a better direction where most of the talk during the regular season isn't negative. Because that's where the NBA is, man. If you want to bitch about something on the radio, talk about how crappy the NBA regular season is. Right, Stuart? I mean, it's just night in, night out. You know, a third of the league doesn't want to win, and everybody knows it.
2: Yeah, it's become a snooze fest, and there are storylines you follow, but in terms of watching games night in and night out, I feel like it has missed the boat. You know, NFL obviously is the king in that regard, college football as well, but I don't know. It's hard to care about a random NBA game in February, and I feel like that it can't. You know, that's not a good thing for the sport. There's no way.
1: No, and that wasn't the case back in the day, and I guess the load management everybody's talking about too, legit. They, at least the regular season wasn't great back then either. It was fine, whatever, probably too long, but at least they played. The guys were out there 90% of the games, and if they weren't, they were, like, legit hurt. Like, look at Michael. He played 82 games a bunch of times in his career. Every night. Every night. But this NBA playoffs, the star power you need to function in that league, you got the biggest star in the game, LeBron, in, still playing, won a series, good for him. Maybe Luka comes back. I've been shocked so far on this show. How many of you folks think the Lakers have a chance here? I give them nothing. I don't think I'll give them a game. I really don't. OKC is so far ahead of the pack for me and the rest of this league. I don't know if they'll lose two games the rest of the way. It's like a 2001 Shaq and Kobe deal. The only time they lost, yeah, the Eric Snow buzzer beater game one of the finals, right? I think that was the only game that they lost. They swept everybody else. I think that's OKC this year. But are you kidding me? If LeBron can make this a series, if LeBron can win this series, that might be the best series he's ever had. I don't see it. I don't think it'll be close. But people will watch. It's LeBron against the best team in the league, even though people couldn't name, most folks can't name four players on the OKC Thunder because of where they live. And it's weird with the NBA. You just don't dive in. If this was the Lakers, if the Lakers were OKC, you flipped everything, you guys know how big they would be. They'd be the biggest thing ever. They'd be the biggest, most talked about franchise in the country right now. Because OKC is really, really good. If they get going, it's a 20-point blowout, no questions asked. Like, they're that legit. But you have that for the star power. And then, let's be honest, this matters big time in that league because I can hear the Madison Square Garden organ right now. I can hear it. Hell yeah! Defense! I can't wait. Because the Knicks are legit, man. Now, it's not the greatest East I've ever seen, but it's not the worst. And the fact that, sorry, Boston fan, if you're still tuned in, you know, talk about a kick to the groin, a punch to the gut, and a slap to the face all in one, Celtic fan. But Philly? Huh. How about this big three? Tyrese Maxey, Joel Embiid, Paul George? I'm not excited to play them. I think they might beat the Knicks. I expect a good series. But again, that's a major player for the NBA to get what it needs and just to get people off its ass about its regular season tanking issue and just get people loving and enjoying that sport like so many millions of us in this country. Now, globally, the NBA is global. How many just love that sport and love the stories and the drama that the NBA gave us? It was beautiful. And it needs that again. It hasn't had that, guys. It hasn't. I mean, the Dubs were the last thing we had. And then I just call LeBron James a one-man dynasty. Whether he was with Cleveland, whether he was with Miami, whether he was back with Cleveland, then he goes to L.A. He's just a dynasty. It doesn't matter what jersey he's wearing. He went to 10 straight finals. It's a dynasty. Just the LeBron, his own dynasty. But having New York in a Knicks team that has a shot? Like I said, I can hear the organ now. MSG, Philly in town. I mean, this is today. This is this game. Tonight. Game one. Hell yes. So that's a big deal. And you're playing Philly, a big-time team with, like I said, star players. And I'll tell you, people know who Paul George is. More people know Paul George and Joel Embiid, certainly, than Tyrese Maxey. There will be fans, or there are people that they saw Maxey up close several games for the first time. So that's star power right there. The NBA needs that Philly Knicks series to be a classic, man. And I hope it is. And then you have, like, who's next? Just go to the Spurs. Yep, it's Wemby. He's next. And he's a massive problem. Maybe the biggest problem the league's ever had in, like, a 7'3" two guard. That's, like, what he is. It defies, you know, the best players, guys, they change the geometry of the game, okay? They make the court bigger or smaller based upon their skill set. They change the geometry. I'll give you an example. Steph Curry. Steph Curry changed the three-point line in basketball. College, high school, pro. Kids shoot deep now, as deep as they are, and it works, and it's fine. Steph Curry changed the geometry of the floor. He extended the three-point line, which gave more room down low. He changed basketball. That's what the greats do. And Wemby, dude, Wemby's doing that with his wingspan, his height, his skill set. It's like the floor is too small for him. I mean, he can take one step from the three-point line and, like, dunk it. Those are the players. They extend the geometry of the game. And that's what, if you haven't seen Wemby, and a lot of people haven't, let's be honest, you don't watch 15 Spurs games a year. No. So for a lot of us, you will be watching Wemby night in, night out, maybe for the first time. It's not like he played in college. No. And you're going to be like, dude, that guy, what? It's like Ralph Sampson with Sidney Moncrief's ability. Like, what? No, it's crazy. Changes the geometry of the game. That series is going to suck unless Ant comes back. And Stu, is there any word on that? I mean, I know the Spurs are like 14, 15-point favorites game one. That's kind of lame. The only thing that's bringing me to that series is Wemby's ascension. And how can this Wemby handle this OKC team? Because I know, in my opinion, that's the Western Conference Finals. And my big question is Wemby ready yet? Stu?
2: Yeah, he has been upgraded from doubtful to questionable for game one. So there is a chance we'll see him game one, and it seems likely, if not game one, I guess that means game two or three we'll see him. So at least that'll make the series somewhat interesting.
1: Beautiful, yes. Because we need, if you get Ant in that series, I mean, you could argue the best two players in the league under the age of what are going against each other in a playoff series, and get ready. This might be something that you're going to see often, because I don't know. I mean, you guys can talk to me. Boston fan, I don't know where you're going. Denver fan, I don't know where you're going. I don't know if you run that back. Maybe you do if you're Boston. I mean, Tatum was gone the whole year. Come on. It sucks, though. I get it. You should not have pissed away a 3-1 lead, puked away, whatever away, thrown away a 3-1 lead. That sucks. It's the worst. I get it. But that Philly team was good, man. They got hot at the right time, and you watched the game today, and it was like, wow, Boston is having to uphill swim for all of its shots. It was like an uphill swim. Everything was a task. And if you watch basketball a lot, and you do, we all do, like, you can see when one team is having a much easier time scoring than the other team, well, that team usually wins. And I saw that with Philly early. It was like, dude, they're getting what they want. They're getting looks. And for me, Boston, when I saw the first 8 minutes of that game, I'm thinking, dude, Peyton Pritchard, He's going to have to score like 30 tonight. They don't have anybody else. The Tatum loss is big time. And it is what it is. Good for Philly. And that's going to be, like I said, that's to me the home run series. And for Midwest, I mean, Detroit, Cleveland, those two cities have been battling for every sport in every league. They're close in proximity. Their fans don't like each other. That'll be fun. You know, maybe Detroit's back. Maybe finally Spider-Man can get in this thing a little bit. So, I mean, I think it's a pretty good sell. 310-840-4910. You know, where are you with the NBA playoffs on this thing? Like I said, star power, you need it. I think it's there. And for the NBA to be able to capitalize off, I thought, a terrific first round and keep this thing going, they need it. No question. 310-840-4910. Get in on this. Take a quick one. Johnny Ballgame, Westwood One Sports Night. 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
0: Quarterback Bo Nix had a second surgery on his broken ankle and is expected to be limited during Broncos OTAs. Should Sean Payton be concerned if his franchise passer will be ready for training camp? Westwood One Sports.
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0: Would one sport?

0: You happy? I mean, not a Boston fan, but I get it. Fun stuff. I want to get back to quarterbacks at some point, hopefully, and talk a little bit about the Brendan Sorsby thing. A lot of people are saying supplemental draft, and I don't know if you would want your NFL team to forego their 2027 first rounder and essentially just use it right now on Brendan Sorsby and bring him in. Would you? 10,000 bets in 4 years? Wait, what? I don't know. Would you do that? 310-840-4910. But let's get back to the NBA playoffs with your boy Johnny Ballgame. Let's get back to Dallas. Chad in Dallas. What you got, bud?
1: Hey, Chad. How you doing? First time caller. Hey, love the show.
0: Thanks.
1: NBA playoffs and looking at, you know, a playoffs for over 40 years or better. But my question is, what team, if any, do you think would have a chance against the Thunder out of the Eastern Conference?
0: Great question, Chad. And I'll ask that to America right now. Like, what team in the East do you think the Thunder don't want to face? You know, Sam Presti, from the top down, they like their chances, except for that Eastern Conference team. Chad, thank you for the call. I'm not sure it exists, man. I'm not taking James Harden against OKC. I can't take Cleveland, I don't think. I mean, the Knicks? No. I'm not even going to sell myself on that. No. Philly? I don't know if they beat the Knicks. I don't know. I don't know if it exists, man. Detroit, a one seed, Young, Cunningham. Gosh, do I say Detroit? But I don't know if Detroit beats the Knicks or even the Sixers. I mean, Detroit, you lucky ass. You're down 25 in game 6. What are you doing here? Anyway, yeah, we almost had the 7 and the 8 advance out of the East in the same year. Pretty crazy. That's a good one, though. I think the only way the Thunder lose is if Victor Wembanyama is the best player on planet Earth for the next month or two. Guys, remember 2011? Remember when Dirk Nowitzki turned into the greatest player in the world for that playoff run when the Mavs won their title and they beat the Heat, that loaded super team? Because Dirk was just so damn good. That's what it's going to take. Somebody's going to have to be that. And it's just too much for OKC. And I can't even finish the sentence. Because the way they defend, the way they get out and run, the way they're coached, the way they love each other. Dude, this is... I see OKC so much further ahead of every other team. I hope I'm wrong. I love LeBron. I do. I've taken a lot of crap on the radio for the last 15 years for liking LeBron. I would love to see one last LeBron stand, but dude, I got the Thunder in a sweep. 310-840-4910. Let's get to Cleveland. Hey, Anthony, you're live on Westwood One Sports Radio. Never mind, we lost Anthony in Cleveland, 310-840-4910. That'll be a good series. Like, talk about, like, for me, kind of a coin flip. I think I give the advantage to Detroit, though, over Cleveland. But, I mean, if Spider gets going, I love Jarrett Allen in the middle for Cleveland. I think he's tough as hell. Big fan of him. But, yeah, 310-840-4910. It was funny, too. We had a Cowboy caller earlier. And the new over-under win totals are out after the draft. Just right off the press, Stuart. Win totals in the NFL. And I'm sorry, Cowboy fan. I can't. It's 8.5. I'm not going to say the Cowboys are over 500 this year. That means they're going to have to be 9-8.

0: expect nothing less from John. They'll figure it out. Jackson Dart looks like he's the part. Get some guys back from injury. And yeah, I think the Giants win more games than the Cowboys and the Commanders. I could easy peasy see them having a decent year again because the quarterback stays healthy. I could see all of that. So heck no. I'm not taking Brian Schottenheimer to go under 500, over 500 in that division, which I think is going to be way better than maybe it's getting attention-wise. Cowboy fan, you can keep coming at me too. 9-8? You think you got an over 500 team there? Back to Chicago. Trey, what's up, man? You're on Westwood One Sports. Trey, what you got, bud?
1: Yeah, so I was just trying to figure out, you don't think the Pistons have a chance to come out the East after the 3-1 comeback?
0: 100% I do.
1: So if they match up with the Knicks in the Eastern Conference Finals, you believe they'll be able to beat the Knicks to come out the Eastern Conference?
0: I just don't know, man. I mean, you didn't get scared at all by Orlando? Like, that didn't do anything?
1: Once they went down 3-1, I thought it was over. I did. And then they were down by 24 on Friday night. I thought it was a wrap.
0: Yep. It's one of those things.
1: What if Tobias Harris plays the way he's been playing?
0: He scares me, Tobias Harris, because he can look. There's like no middle road with him. He's either terrific or he disappears on you or takes away shots from better players. You're like, Tobias, stop shooting. You're the fourth best player on the floor. Why are you shooting every time you get it? Give the ball back to Cade. I'm not saying the Pistons can't, Trey. I just think with what I've seen in the first round, and I think I kind of like the Knicks and the Sixers, kind of what they're doing. It'll be close. Now, the Pistons are the one seed for a reason, but I don't put a ton of stock into the seeding in the NBA anymore with the regular season. But this Detroit team is coming. They look tough. You're right.
1: Yeah, I think they're about 1 year away. One more piece.
0: Yeah, I'll give you that. Thanks for the call. I'm not saying Detroit can. They probably will, to be honest. They're the one seed, sure. But, man, Orlando gave it to them. That was hard. It was a hard-fought series. Quick turnaround. Same with Cleveland. They played today, too. So it's not like they get rest. That Cleveland-Toronto series was weird. I'm glad Cleveland won, though. I think it's a better story, in my opinion. Detroit, Cleveland will be fun. Not spectacular, but fun. I think Knicks, Sixers, spectacular. T-Wolves, Spurs? Dude, Ant is questionable for game one, which means he's probably at least playing game three healthy, probably even game two. I mean, this is basketball. You can't take away a team's best player and they just pick up where you leave off. Ask the Celtics today. That's really hard to do, especially in a pinch. And I don't know how the hell the T-Wolves were able to advance Denver. Shame on you, man, for not even forcing a game seven. At least your Avs won yesterday, Denver fan. Right, Stu? The Avs ended up winning that. It's like the highest. Stu, was that the highest scoring playoff game in NHL history? Was it like 8-6?
2: I mean, with that many goals, I would think it is, yes. I have a hard time imagining that there were more goals in a game than that.
0: I had some buddies who were at that game tonight in Denver. I've never been to a hockey game like that before. That's just got to be insane. 14 goals in 60 minutes, guys. And it's like going to a junior league game where they do score like that in hockey. It's like in juniors. What a sweet treat that was for a lot of people, especially Denver fan. You had to save it a little bit. I'd be nervous about what's going on with a couple of those teams, Denver included, and Boston. Just where do you go from here? I mean, I'm not convinced that Joker and Murray and that deal can have another terrific run. Maybe they can. I'm not saying you blow the whole thing up, but you do have to figure out how to add to it. Because, dude, you weren't beating.

0: the T-Wolves without Ant? Like, that's just weird. Denver, you had to get that done. That was a bone that they threw you big time. And now you're going to get Ant back, and maybe that's a series. And I love Lakers Thunder just because I do think the Thunder are going to run all over them, but I think it's going to be entertaining. I think J.J. Redick's going to be pissed off. LeBron's going to be frustrated. I mean, and everybody's saying, well, Luka's going to play. Yeah. Luka's going to play on a bad hammy. Have fun with that. He's slow to begin with. Look, that Laker team, and you guys go back and look at Lakers versus OKC the last couple years in the regular season. It's been a really tough matchup for LeBron. Really tough. Because they're young, fast, athletic, play defense, work in transition, work off the ball. The Thunder just have a brilliant brand of basketball. They really do. And this is coming from me. I'm a Seattle guy. They ruined my life. I hate that team, or I have. I'm over it. I don't care. I just need Seattle to get the team back. It was a long time ago now. Still pisses me off, don't get me wrong, but yeah, I can watch the NBA and admit and go on the air and not be biased about it and say that the Oklahoma City Thunder will be, for me, the easy peasy, the best team in the league. But I'm going to enjoy it, guys. Enjoy the journey. Enjoy the journey in the playoffs for the NBA. 3 game 7s in the East. How cool was that? You got 4 series. Best chance at a 7 game. I'm going 1. Ugh. I'm going 1 Pistons Cavs. I'm going 2 Knicks Sixers. 3 T-Wolves Spurs. 4 Thunder Lakers. And I could flip 1 and 2. I really want to buy in to this Philly thing. I mean, weren't you watching that? Thinking, wow, okay. So you're telling me there's Maxey, Embiid, and Paul George, all healthy, all committed, all getting along, all playing well together. Nick Nurse, terrific coach, sure. Coaching in the NBA, think what you want, but Nick Nurse does a good job. Like, all of a sudden, whoa, that's a very, very dangerous big three. Boston just didn't have as good a team. I mean, take Tatum away. You looked at Boston's roster, and you looked at Philly's roster on that Game 7. You're like, dude, Philly looks better. They have better players now. When did this happen? But I just think the Knicks are playing with a certain amount of mojo, and they get that thing going. Like I said, the Oregon at Madison Square Garden in May. Oh, thank you. We have it. Oh, man. I think it's in Oregon. I don't even care. It sounds like one. The Garden, big playoff games, the Oregon playing, that crowd. That's going to be a fun series. To be honest, I'd almost rather have Knicks Sixers than Knicks Celtics, if I'm totally impartial on this. I mean, we get the first 2 games in MSG. That's cool for me right there. I like watching basketball in that arena. It's weird, but yeah. Never been to the arena. It's on the list. Stuart, let me guess. You've been 25 times MSG?
1: Oh, it is. Speaking of, I know we talked about ticket prices earlier. It is very expensive, even for regular season games, to go there. I've probably been to five Knicks games, I would say. Somewhere in that, you know, maybe 5 or 6.
0: Gotcha.
1: Yeah.
0: But hockey, there's a lot of stuff. You know, the Big East tournament, other St. John's hoops. You know, sometimes you can catch a cheap ticket, I would imagine, and get into MSG depending on the event. But you're right, Knicks tickets are crazy, especially now. Where, I mean, who's in your way? The Sixers and then the Pistons or the Cavs? Knicks got a shot to get to the finals. That'd be fun. But I don't think the Lakers have a shot. I don't. I think the Thunder sweep. And then I don't know if the Spurs and Wemby are ready to win a couple games against the Thunder. Maybe they are because they're good in the regular season. Wemby has given the Thunder fits in the regular season, but I think Jalen Williams was gone from some of those games. So I don't know if they were all at full strength, but that's going to be, guys, the best series we can get. is for me Thunder Spurs. Wemby versus OKC. 310-840-4910. Let's get back to Dallas. Myron in Dallas. Myron, are you a Cowboy fan? Do you hate me?
2: Yes, Johnny Ballgame. I mean, I have to give you a little pushback on my Cowboys. But let me first back up for a moment because I agree with you with those Lakers, those earlier callers, Laker fans. They were a little delusional. I'm a Lakers fan myself, but I'm a realist. You got to give credit to LeBron, you know, what he's done so far in the playoffs. But, you know, if you look at those last couple of games, you could see Father Time is slowly but surely catching up with him. And thinking that those young guys over at OKC is going to bow down to him, those guys are delusional. I'm with you. It's going to be a sweep. The Lakers may win one game because they're the Lakers and the ratings. You know how all of that works. I won't get into that.
0: They'll get calls one game. You're right. Yep.
2: Now, back to my Cowboys. That 8.5 wins and you talking about that, that's all you'll see. We'll have a below 500 record. I want to go on record with you tonight, Johnny Ballgame, that – we're going to go over 500. That defense is improved on paper. And with the schemes that they're now going to run, I look for us to be a middle-of-the-pack defense. And to be honest with you, with the offense that we have, with everyone staying healthy, we're going to win more ball games than we're going to lose. So I'll just end it with that. And hopefully you'll put some type of bet or something out there that if the Cowboys – do win more than 8 games, you know, you got to do something for us, ball game.
0: I can work that out. And luckily, we don't have to make these picks until like July or August. But I do want to ask you one thing. Like, Myron, I think the Cowboys have the worst head coach in the division. Because I'm talking about Sirianni. I'm talking about John Harbaugh, and I'm talking about Dan Quinn, who's taken two franchises to an NFC championship game, one with Atlanta, lost in Washington. Like, those are serious resume marks. I don't see that with Shoddy. So am I wrong on that?
2: Well, here's my pushback. The worst, that's a strong adjective. The least skilled, yes, I agree with you. However, when you look again at the weapons that we have, Harbaugh still has to implement his system in this year. So I look for a little grace there with them. They're coming, no doubt. They're coming. The NFC East is back, baby. There's no doubt about that. But as far as the worst out of those, I think that's a little too strong of an adjective.
0: All right. Thanks for the call, Myron in Dallas. I need to see it with Shoddy, guys. And I've talked to an NFL quarterback who played for Shoddy, and he told me he was the smartest run game schemer as a coach that he ever played with. He said Shoddy knew the run game better than any other OC I've had. That was an ex-NFL player who told me that. So I like Shoddy, but I haven't seen him as a head coach. And all of a sudden, Harbaugh in that division, I would bet that he's going to be just fine year one. And I don't think there's going to be a huge grace period. He's answering to no one but the owner. He's John Harbaugh. He's great at this. Great. Yeah, he's terrific. A really good coach. And Dan Quinn, I don't love him, but, dude, the proof's right there. He's taken the Falcons and the Commanders to NFC championship games. That's not easy. It's like tracking down a cephalopoid on foot. Nobody does that. All right, one more call here. We're bouncing around. We're going to go to Paulie in Massachusetts, Westfield, to be exact. And, oh, Paulie, thanks for calling in as a Celtic fan. You got balls, man, and I appreciate it.
3: As Mick Foley said, testicular fortitude. And as The Rock would say, it doesn't matter. John Mallard. I'll tell you what does Mallard. I'll tell you what does matter. I am, in fact, in Westfield, the Whip City, home of the Little League World Champions, where kids can walk safely. sports are taught early, and people are still projectile vomiting from Vermont to Virginia. How do you take a potential dynasty? It was just a couple of years ago. I remember we all said it. Is this the next big run? The next big money? The player of the year? Jalen, Tatum, the guy with the most money, Jalen, and Seven Juices Charity. And that's what they're going to have to rely on, because the charity isn't going to give up talent, and they're going to have to find a way to get it back. And with a great coach and with a good system, John, you said something very enlightening and encouraging. You're not biased because they ruined your life. And if people remember, Sean Kemp almost ruined everyone with Seattle, and for one reason or the other, he just never manifested. So, you know what they say, one dime, a half a dozen the other. It can go one of two ways. And this isn't going the way people expected it in Boston. And when you make that kind of money, you show up and you can't perform, just because weed's legal in Massachusetts, you shouldn't smoke before the game. I'm watching this in the gym, Planet Fitness, going, this is not happening. And now there's a silver lining in every cloud. So I'll be the Pope and say this. It was sickening, but it was nice that after the game, the men with giant egos and massive battle scars, the days of, like, the bad boys in Detroit, it's over. There's camaraderie, there's heart, there's love, there's guilt, shame, and embarrassment. And they felt bad, and Tatum just sat there and smiled and shook their hand. Of course, I noticed he wasn't playing, and Embiid was, and the Phillies came in healthy and did it all in the right time. So I'll end this point with one simple fact. John Mallard, 0-18. Never, Nielsa, Nunca, has any team come back and beat the Celtics when the Celtics are up 3-1. So what the heck is going on? Is this the end of the big boom Celtics? Are we going to have to reorganize? They're not chaos. They're not mayhem. It's not abandon the ship. But you really got to ask yourself, has this team got what it takes?
0: Paul, thanks for the call in Westfield. John Mallory, Johnny Ballgame, appreciate you. Dude, good call, first off. I almost want to say, hey, man, Tatum was gone the whole year with the injury. You got him back, which was cool. You should have won this series. I can never excuse it. Missoula, whoever, wherever the finger needs to be pointed, I get it. Somebody's ass needs to be in your briefcase, Brad Stevens. There's got to be some type of, somebody has to pay for this. I'm okay if that's your attitude. You're right. And Boston fan doesn't like to see a Jason Tatum kind of sitting there on the bench, kind of moping around. I'm going to give him the benefit of the doubt and say he could not play. It wasn't a thing of where he could tough it out or not. But yeah, you need to add pieces to that. I mean, Boston, you lost in the second round last year. You lost in the first round this year. Dude, next year is massive for the Celts. Massive. Because right now, sorry, dude, Detroit's really happy with their team now, man. They're loving it. The Knicks, huh? They haven't liked this team much since it was Allen Houston, Chris Childs, and Charlie Ward in the backcourt. They love this team in New York. In Cleveland, they're happy to be here. In Philly, don't get me started. They just beat you, Boston. Like, I don't know where Boston fits in. Hey, I like the Magic. They have some pieces. Eastern Conference, dude. Yeah, we are really interesting year offseason for the Celtics. 2 for 2 with Stu coming up. I'm Johnny Ballgame, Westwood One Sports tonight.
4: 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Does the star receiver continue catching passes from Dak in Dallas? Or will Pickens get traded before training camp? Westwood One Sports.
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24: A Better Life with Dr. Sanjay Gupta.
25: In recent years, scientists have really dialed up the urgency to understand PFAS.
0: sometimes referred to as forever chemicals, because of how long they take to break down. The latest study found these chemicals may be aging men in their 50s and 60s a bit faster than men who are younger or older, or women of any age. Experts we talked to said the accumulation of PFAS may lower testosterone levels in men, impair sperm quality, and increase risks of testicular and kidney cancer. Women, it seems, just seem to be able to clear PFAS faster. Now, whether you're a man or a woman, trying to limit your exposure is a great idea. Three ways to do that. Filter your drinking water. Don't use non-stick cookware like Teflon, and avoid fast food packaging, which are sometimes coated with these chemicals. I'm Dr. Sanjay Gupta, helping you live a better life.
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0: Yes, thanks for joining us. It is the Drake Toll Show. John London filling in for Drake. Addy is here. Curtis is here. NBA playoffs, Major League Baseball, a ton of stuff to get to. However you are listening and potentially, I don't know if we're up yet, viewing the show, because by popular demand, even though I've been a radio guy for 25 years, apparently people want to see my face, and then you'll lose your appetite, you'll vomit up your oatmeal, and then you'll never want to see my face again. We've done. That's right. Thank you, Tony. Good morning, good morning, good morning, however you are listening. SiriusXM 375, hundreds and hundreds of radio stations across North America, and that means our friends in Canada as well. Good morning, good morning. Welcome to the Drake Toll Show with John Lund, Addy, Curtis. Good morning. How are you guys?
1: John, yesterday was brutal. I can't even lie. It was a brutal day.
0: I can't wait, by the way. You're on
2: fire. We keeping a book right now, we ass.
1: I'm going to tell a story later on. And I know the person is probably going to listen to it at some point. So this is good. He needs to get blasted on national radio. That's what needs to happen. And my Tampa Bay Lightning lost, so I was already in a bad mood. Happy Monday.
0: Woo! Yeah. All right. I'm looking forward to it. Because when we all connected this morning, right away you're like, and that was, it's more than a normal, like, it's morning, it's Monday, that kind of a thing, you know? It was more than that. It was definitely more than that. I'll tell a quick story. And I know we have NBA playoffs to get to, but just give us a couple of minutes here to get reacclimated and reacquainted. First thing, so I told Curtis this before the show. So I'm walking in, and I've totally forgot this because my time, it's 2 minutes after three, and I'm just trying to survive. And I walk into the studio, and there's no one in the studio. And I walk by the sports studio, and there's one guy in there, and we all know this. I'm not stereotyping. This is true. Curtis, you can back me up on this. Overnight guys are weird, right? I mean, you work
2: weirder than the normal.
0: Overnight guys are weird, just weird.
2: Built
0: man.
2: Different.
0: And they've usually been at the radio station 20 years. Nobody else will take the shift. Like, it's just weird. And so this guy clearly had been waiting in the weeds, just like, whoever walks through that door, I'm going to say this. Today's May 4th. To a lot of people, that means May the 4th be with you. And those are the kind of guys that work overnights. And so the guy creaks open the door as I'm walking by and goes, "May the 4th be with you." I was like, God, no, that is not how my day is starting. I literally turned around to him and turned around and said, no, no, no, no, no, no, no. And just walked off. Like, we're not starting the day. The first person I see is not going to be some overnight creep radio guy saying, "May the 4th be with you." No, I reject that.
1: Curtis,
0: anyway, that's what today
1: Curtis,
0: is.
1: Be honest. Curtis, were you going to ask that? Were you going to say that?
2: Oh, I was telling him, I'm been obsessed with Star Wars my whole life or whatever, watching it, and I think it's cringe too. It's like, I don't care enough.
1: Hey, but Cinco de Mayo.
2: Also, don't get excited for it. Being half Mexican, don't get excited for Cinco de Mayo. It's not even the real Independence
1: Day.
2: No,
1: it's not. But if it's an excuse to drink on a weekday, then I'll
2: do it. Oh, that's just Addy Bates, though.
0: Oh, that's tomorrow, right? Is that tomorrow?
1: Oh, yeah. Cinco de Drinko.
0: Oh. So what are you going to look like on Wednesday? Wednesday is going to be, because last time you and I were together, you went out, there was some guy, you were at a bar, and you were, the next day, you were probably not yourself. Is that going to be Wednesday? I'm going to tune in for that show.
1: No, I can't drink. I cannot get hammered 3 days in a row because I already have trivia on Wednesday, and then I already have softball on Thursdays, and I cannot do that. That's too much, actually.
0: Man,
1: that's when it becomes
0: unbelievable.
1: A problem. Yeah, and so then I'm the complete opposite. My weekends, I like relax. Sometimes I go out, but I try to like sleep in.
3: Big gooner.
1: What?
0: Yeah, exactly right. You're going to be, come on. The last time I talked to you, somebody barely even tapped you, and it's like, okay, twist my arm, and you went out. You're going to go out on Cinco de Mayo. Absolutely.
1: Yeah.
0: That's what we do as a country.
1: Yeah. Oh, update, by the way, the hot teammate on the softball team, he was my pool partner Wednesday. We won every game.
0: Wow.
1: Let's go.
0: Very nice. Well done by you.
1: I got game.
0: Making the slow play, are you?
1: I got game. I got game, guys.
4: And I was taking shots from the front and the back.
1: Well, Drake was.
0: Thank you very much. By the way, speaking of Drake, he's out today because the bananas were at Kyle Field in College Station, Texas. Did you guys see that? That was unbelievable. They played in front of, and he'll talk more about it tomorrow, obviously, but they played in front of 102,000 people, a record. That was insane.
2: He'll say they all went there to see him.
5: With nae-nae's.
0: That's what he'll say? He'll say that tomorrow.
1: Yeah, yes, he will.
0: Thank
1: he will.
0: Much.
2: He sold it out.
0: Exactly. Yeah. Yeah. It's cool though. I was like, unbelievable. One last thing I have to ask you, and then we'll get to the NBA. Drake Toll Show, John London for Drake, Addy and Curtis here as well on Westwood One Sports and Westwood One Sports app, which you should download. Your thoughts on the Kentucky Derby? The only reason I ask is because I'm an adult. I've never been to a Kentucky Derby party, but my wife was insistent, and it was her birthday on Saturday on the Kentucky Derby, so I couldn't say no. Because I'm not really a dress-up person at Halloween. I'm not really, but I had to go with her. And so we went to a local racetrack, and it was unbelievable. It was really, really fun. That's I'm not a mint awesome. Julep guy. I'm not really, you know, but it's you just talked about Cinco de Mayo. All the Kentucky Derby is just an excuse to drink all day. We got there at noon. The race didn't start till like 4:30. It was over by 4:33, and it was like, well, that was fun. I got to say, it was pretty good. Thoughts on the Kentucky Derby?
1: I love the Kentucky Derby parties. So I've never been to a party, but I love watching like the Preakness, the Kentucky Derby. I love those. I love the Belmont. For some reason, those 2 minutes are just so much fun to watch because it's very quick. Like, they have this whole thing leading up to this race. They have, like, little ones, like, races sometimes. But then you're like, oh, okay, there it is. I mean, did I lose some money? Yes. Yes, because I didn't pick Golden Tempo to win. But who did? If you did, then kudos to you.
0: 23-1. You know what I did, too? This was a massive mistake. So my wife's not a big horse bet or anything like that, and so she was looking at the sheet, and she said, well, let's go with the long shot. And I go, long shots never win. You can't go long shot. She was going to bet. And my whole weekend after that, and because she was overserved during the party, it went something like this. I wanted to bet the long shot. How come you didn't let me bet the long shot? I told you that horse is going to win. And she's never been to a horse race, a horse track. She never watched the Kentucky Derby. It was one of those, you know, beginner's luck things. And I heard it for like 12 straight hours. She woke me up in the middle of the night, like, woke me up in the middle of the night with, I wanted to go with that long shot. I'm like, oh, when is this going to end, dear God?
1: It might never still end, actually.
0: I know.
1: Because it's your fault.
0: She was only going to put, you know, yeah. But it was like she was going to put me like $10 on it. So, okay, like $230, whatever, 23-1. I bought her dinner. I bought her presents. I bought her, you know, come on.
1: It's not
0: expensive
1: enough.
0: Expensive weekend. Like, come on.
1: Not enough.
2: Go to Sedona.
0: Near the end of it.
1: Go to Sedona.
0: I did take, but people know this, but I'll say it again. I took her to that restaurant. Boy, that story keeps on getting weird, doesn't it? Oh, my God.
2: She lied about saving someone from the car crash or whatever that one weekend that it came out.
0: Diana Rossini's story went from when she supposedly pulled this guy out of a Jeep. Now it's another guy pulled him out of the Jeep by ripping the soft top off the Jeep, which she couldn't do. She's not a big person. And she just stood and held. Now she held the leash for the dog. That's what she did. It's unbelievable. Can you believe anything that comes out of her mouth?
2: I was on the phone with the president.
0: My God. Exactly. By the way, we missed a bong, man. I said, dude, can you believe anything she came out of her mouth? Nothing. I got nothing.
1: Curtis! Be much. Better, Curtis.
0: A little slow today. It is Monday.
2: All they pay me for. I get paid per bong.
3: Big gooner. Nice.
0: All right. Good morning. Sorry, we had to get some things out onto the table. NBA playoffs are the big story of the day. We'll get into the West at about 20 minutes past the hour. As far as the East is concerned, the Knicks are now the new favorite in the Eastern Conference, and I'm looking at myself and I'm thinking, okay, they haven't been to the finals since 1999. They haven't won a championship since, what, 72, 73. Knicks fans are getting all excited. I guess if Joel Embiid can be healthy like he was against the Celtics in Game 7, we can get into the Celtics as well. By the way, lines are always open, and we love your calls more than life itself at 310-840-4910. That is the Westwood One Sports Talk and Text Line. If you'd like to talk NBA playoffs with us, that would be outstanding. We always take at least one caller per show, don't we? Don't we take like one? Every time I'm here, we take like one.
1: It's impressive, actually.
0: Is that right?
1: It is so impressive.
2: We took one on the other day and freaked Drake out a little bit, so who knows?
0: All right, so if you want to get into it, I don't trust the Knicks. I mean, good for them. They got scared a little bit early in that Hawks series. I think they have the most talent to win it. It just comes down to this, and this has been the weirdest playoffs in this way. So the playoffs so far, Embiid has been hurt, Luka's hurt, Durant got hurt, Tatum missed Game 7, Wemby's been hurt, Edwards is hurt, Wagner missed Game 7 for Orlando. They got beat by Detroit. Somebody's got to explain this to me because I'm not smart enough. let players play less games. They play less minutes. It's a less physical game. They put those devices on guys and tell them before they're going to get hurt when they're tired. No, I'm fine. No, you're not fine. You're not going to play. And yet we have more injuries. Anyone? Anyone have any logic on this thing? Because I don't understand. Like, this is just like the regular season. It used to be, and I don't mean to be old man on the lawn guy, but it used to be like guys played 82. They played 40 minutes, and guys were somehow healthy in the playoffs. That's how I remember it. Maybe I'm wrong. I cannot remember a playoff in which this many key star players missed. Like, if Tatum plays Game 7, do the Celtics win? Probably. If Durant plays in that series against the Lakers with no Luka, isn't that different? We saw Joel Embiid, the difference he makes, scores 34 in Game number 7. Edwards, it's all about Anthony Edwards to me. I mean, if Anthony Edwards can play, they could probably give the T-Wolves, can probably give San Antonio a little bit of a series. And then I don't think Franz Wagner would have made a big enough difference. Detroit was rolling. They came back from 3-1. So I understand that. Maybe not. But I cannot remember a playoff in which so many key players were hurt. Could be wrong. Maybe I'm a prisoner of the moment. We always do that. This is the best this and the worst that or whatever. We always do that as sports fans. And we have a short memory, and I get that. But I think I'm pretty accurate in that when I'm not normally accurate, but I think I am. Am I wrong in that? Addy, is this the craziest playoff just in terms of injuries? I can't not remember an NBA playoff that had this many injuries to this many key players.
1: I was sitting here because I'm trying to think about it, and I can't think of – no, I think you're right. I cannot think of a single playoff with this many injuries. And the thing is just – I don't even know if they're I'm the kind of person, I know it's the playoffs, yes, you're injured, whatever, but I would still just give it my all out there if I'm being honest with you. Like, it's the playoffs. You yeah. could, like, what are you going to be doing in a month from now? Probably nothing. You'll probably be in Cancun. Like, that's what I – so I just – my sympathy sometimes with some of these injuries, I'm like, come on, guys. Yes, we all have a little soreness, okay? Come on.
0: I don't disagree. Now, look, I don't. For example, Tatum, I don't know about his knee. I know he's coming off an Achilles. I don't know if the two are connected. Certainly, if you listen to any of my shows on a regular basis, I am not a doctor, clearly. But as you said, and speaking of the Knicks, like Willis Reed coming out for Game 7, right? The last time they won a championship. Like, again, I hate to be get off my lawn guy, but it just seems to me that, like, dudes just played, right? I mean, Jordan, you know, the Jordan flu game. And, I'm not missing. Like, I just can't think, and I this is just the name that just popped into my head. I can't think that Kobe Bryant would ever miss a Game 7. Like, sorry.
1: No.
0: I'm not missing game. Like, are you insane? Like, shoot something in there. Do what you got to do. I am not missing Game 7. No. Not happening.
1: No, he would. No, nobody would. Nobody back then would. Are you kidding me? I think he would rather be, like, if he had a broken leg, he'd rather be wheeled out there and be like, no, I still got this. I still got this. Be like, no, Kobe, actually, no, you don't. No, you don't.
0: Dude, you can't play in a wheelchair. I will be the first to play in a wheelchair. There's no, I'm looking at the rule book. Nothing says I can't be in a wheelchair. Like, I don't know. I could be wrong, and I could be calling these guys soft and everything. That's one of the worst things you could ever call an athlete, but... And look, Luka's got a hammy. I mean, I get muscle injuries. Like I said, I don't know the depth of Jason Tatum's injury, especially coming off the Achilles. And their doctors probably said, given, you know, that he's come back and played this way and this and that. So I understand. But, man, or Kevin Durant, same kind of a thing. Kevin Durant, whether it be an ankle or a knee or whatever it is. I get it. Maybe it's DNP old. You know, he's 37, which isn't old in regular life, but it's old in NBA life. But my gosh, he's like, nah, just not playing. And then, oh, by the way, speaking of Durant over the weekend, people are saying that he could be one and done in Houston. How about that? Is he the most unhappy athlete ever? Goes to Golden State, wins championships. It's Steph's team, not mine. Goes to Brooklyn, James Harden and Kyrie Irving bail. Goes to Phoenix, that's going to be it. Phoenix is actually better without him, and then he goes to Houston for 1 year, and he basically doesn't play in that series or is ineffective because of injuries, and now there's rumors that he doesn't want to be in Houston anymore. Like, dude, he is the prototypical dictionary definition of grass is always greener. He's like, no. Weird, man.
1: Why wouldn't you want to play in Houston? I don't know. Maybe as a Houston fan. Come on now. Come on, KD.
0: Just somewhere, like
1: he's a grumpy old
0: bag,
1: man,
0: dude.
1: At this point.
0: He is. And it's ironic because he's like, I'm all about ball. And it's like, you're all about everything but ball. Like, I think the story over the weekend was is certain guys were upset because he was saying stuff on burner accounts about his teammates, and then they found out about the burner accounts. Like, dude, you can't, what are you doing?
1: Come on, guys. People will find out anything these days.
0: I know, you can't do that. He's a trippy guy. I covered him at Golden State, and he's just one of those guys. We all have friends like this. He's just never going to be happy. He's mopey. It's the dude, I'm trying to think, Eeyore, right? With the Disney characters. Life is terrible.
1: Yes.
0: That's what he seems like, Eeyore. Like, just on your, plus he's a he's just a bummer. Like, the Suns are so much happier without him.
1: He's like kind of like a team cancer. I understand being good and all, but it's kind of like the Juan Soto effect. Like, you actually have to also be a good person and bring up your team. Like, come on, dude.
0: Yeah. He's not. All right, there you go. That is the East Side. We get a little Durant in there as well. A couple of game sevens yesterday. Detroit moves on, and the 76ers shocked the Celtics. They're up 3-1, but Joel Embiid gets healthy. Like I said, it's just been weird as far as the playoffs are concerned. Thoughts, 310-840-4910. Drake Toll Show, John Lund in for Drake. Addy and Curtis are here as well. Not only can you hear us all over the country on tons of radio stations, Sirius XM 375, but we're on YouTube as well this morning, right? Is it the Drake Toll Show? How do people find this, by the way?
1: Yes, on YouTube, it's on Drake's Twitter. So everybody.
0: Oh, is it really?
1: Yeah.
0: Come on, very nice. We're on Drake's Twitter and YouTube. Yeah. So come see the Elephant Man and also Addy and Curtis as well. Although, I didn't see you on there. What are you doing?
1: I'll be there next segment.
0: People are screaming and yelling. Curtis, are they upset it's just me and you on this whole thing? Are you on YouTube?
2: I don't know. I used to go in there. I don't go in there anymore. Probably for the best.
0: That's good for your psychology. That's actually a lot better. All right. We'll look at the Western side of things as we get ready. You got San Antonio, Minnesota. We'll get into that conversation as well. By the way, if you have any theories on why there's so many injuries, even though players play less minutes, less games, less physical, I can't figure it out. I'm not very smart, though. Hit us up at 310-840-4910, or you can chat in the YouTube chat. I'll check it out. It doesn't hurt my psychology, whatever. I have rhinoceros skin, so we'll get into that conversation. We'll do it all next. John Lund in for Drake. It's Drake Toll Show with John Lund on Westwood One Sports and the Westwood One Sports app.
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0: Welcome in. Thanks for joining us at Drake Till Show with John Lund. Drake will be back tomorrow. Cool. I'm sure he'll talk about it. Kyle Field, over 100,000 people for the Savannah Bananas. He'll be back tomorrow. Curtis and Addie are here as well. Thank you so much for joining us. We did open up the phone lines, talk some NBA. I did ask you a question. If there's more injuries, how is that possible? Less games, less physicality, less minutes, but yet more injuries. That is the story of the NBA playoffs so far, and we'll get to the West in just a second, and the future of one LeBron James, 310-804-4910 on the Westwood One Sports Talk and text line. Please don't call and say May the 4th be with you, because I've already heard that this morning and it's making me angry, and I'm generally a pretty even-keeled person. Ladies and gentlemen, boys and girls, do we have any celebration music when we get a call? Because let's just we'll get to that stuff in just a second. Do we have a celebration?
1: Still use the NFL draft sound.
0: No, I love that's my favorite sound ever. It's very it's arousing to be honest with you. Is it the draft? All right, Red ladies Kirk's. And gentlemen, boys and girls of all ages. Here is Eric in Louisville. Eric, welcome to the Drake Tull Show. That is nice. That is nice. I like it. Welcome, Eric. You go right ahead.
27: Yeah, the S is silent. It's Louisville. But, man, I'm going with the Cavs.
0: Louisville, yeah.
27: I don't know how you're overlooking them. You've talked about everybody. I don't trust the Knicks. Brunson, to me, is just – I just don't know. He's fluky, and, you know, I just don't trust the Knicks. I'm not even sure the Sixers don't beat them. But either way, I think the Cavs have size. if Mobley and Allen are playing like they're playing, I think they beat both those teams. They come out of the East. And then in the West,
0: let me ask you one thing, because yeah. I'm going to throw you one name, and this is the whole reason why. And it's overly simplistic, and I get it. James Harden. He doesn't win.
27: I love him.
0: I mean, I could be wrong, but he doesn't.
27: He is facilitating. I know he has a history of a KD-ish, you know, cancer, but it works.
0: Yeah.
27: With the Cavs, it works. They like each other. He's facilitating. He's one of the best passers. He's spacing the floor. Really, the other night to get the win, the last four assists were him. I mean, so, you know, the reputation, the beard and all that, I think that's overrated. If you're really looking at the play, he's a really good guard. He really is playing a good point guard for Cavs. And I'm telling you, they're going to end up coming out of the East. The Sixers just knowing who's going to handle Donovan Mitchell. The Sixers have they just don't have it. You know, he's a big body, small guard who will be able to get his points. And
0: yeah,
27: like I said, the beard is a body too, and he knows how to play. They've learned how to slow it down, speed it up. And Mobley, I don't know where he came from, but out of nowhere, he's dominating, and Allen looked great last night. They've got Strus. They've got size. And I think that ultimately is what's gonna bring them out of the East. You know, they have size all the way around. So they out-rebounded 60-33. I don't know if you know that, but
0: Toronto stinks. First of all, they shouldn't have gone 7 with Toronto. The second thing is, as far as Philly and the Knicks go, the only thing I have an issue with, and I don't disagree that the Philly could win, it's just will Joel Embiid be healthy for this series? And that's what I doubt. If he was, I think that could be a heck of a series. And the Knicks have a history of choking, too. They haven't been to the finals since 99.
27: Good last night. The Knicks do have a history.
0: He looked awesome. Yeah,
27: I just don't trust the Knicks.
0: He looked awesome.
27: It doesn't matter what.
0: Yeah.
27: Doesn't matter what situation you give me, I don't trust the Knicks. I used to be a Knicks fan growing up. You know, I lived in New York. I just don't trust the Knicks. I just don't see them being

0: harping on that. It's been like 12 times that the last horse has come in first because, you know, that the other horses run out quick. They tire out, and then the last place comes in first. I think it's been 15 out of 150. So that's 1 in 10 derbies, last to first. And
1: you know why people are freaking out about it? Because of the drone. Like, they had the overhead drone on that thing, and they shot that. Was the cool.
0: That was cool.
1: I mean, I think that's why it is, honestly. I know that's overly simplistic, but they had a drone, if people haven't seen it.
0: No, I saw it. I saw the arrows and all that, and it shows it. It shows it coming from last to first, and that makes everybody go freak out. But if you go back and look at all these horses, like Secretary to all of them, they were all last. You know, they all sit back on the pace and let everybody die out. So anyway, I don't want to switch it up on you. What about my Louisville Cardinals? Are you a college fan at all? Do you go there?
1: Of course I am. Well, they just got the best center in the class, right?
0: They got the best center in the class. They got the number one transfer portal. We are one of the highest grossing colleges. Like, it's $54 million is what we make annually in the Forbes list, and Duke is, like, at 33. So we have the money to be the Dodgers. And I think that's, you know, that's what needs to start happening. We need to start, you know, I don't know all the NIL rules, but I foresee Louisville being dominant again.
1: There aren't any.
0: But
1: Eric, thanks for the call, man.
0: Let's go. All right, man. Thank you.
1: All right. Take care. Have a good night. Or have a good day. I don't even know what day it is. Wait, we're just going to let Eric take over the show? Is that what we're going to do around here?
2: Curtis
1: just lets him go.
2: Curtis.
1: Now that we're on Curtis, video, I'm that? Like, I'm giving you the whole story of, like, this guy's just going on. What else do you want to talk about? Hey, I want to talk about the whole playoffs. Hey, I want to talk about the Knicks. Hey, I want to talk about the Derby. Hey, can we talk Louisville basketball? Hell yeah, it's your show. Go ahead.
2: I kind of love it. We never get calls, so this is great. This is what we need. This is the kind of excitement we need on the show.
1: I don't want to dissuade calls. If I do that, then people are like, well, I was going to call, but now I'm not going to call. No,
2: yeah, this guy's
1: call.
2: Such an ass.
1: I'm just kidding. I'm just joking. That was a great call. Tons of energy. I mean, in Louisville, it's what, 6:30 in the morning? Plus, he said this S is silent. Didn't I say? I swear I said Louisville.
2: But they do, as a Southerner. They say Louisville.
1: Yeah. Say, what did I say? Didn't I say the same thing?
2: You said Louisville, which is fine, which is totally acceptable, except they say like Louisville. They'll put like another L. Louisville.
1: Oh, I see. Not Louis. Louisville.
2: Yeah.
1: That's it? Am I right?
2: Louisville. It's kind of like you have to swallow it.
1: Louisville. What? Thank you very much. Now that I can see your face, like, you walked right into that on purpose.
2: I realize it after I say it every time. Every time. It's after I say the sentence, I'm like, well, Curtis.
1: All right. That's fine. No,
3: some people that will stop themselves mid-sentence with what they're about to say because I'm about to bonk them.
1: Why?
3: In real life.
1: I mean, how do you feel? I feel good about the bonk because I'm not gonna maybe do it on purpose. If I do it and it just gets bonked, I'm fine with it. You know, I don't know. I don't know why people would want to avoid it. Anyway, no, he was fine. I'm just kidding. Look, you call the show. It's a celebration. We play dun dun dun dun dun or whatever it is, and we all get excited. And you know, if you want to go off on 3-4 topics, it's fine. Just means less work for us. So I have no issue. I have no issue whatsoever. As far as what he said about the playoffs. We're looking at the Eastern Conference right now. He covered a lot of it. I don't trust Philadelphia because I don't think Joel Embiid is going to stay healthy. Guys didn't even stay healthy in the first round. He mentioned the Cavaliers. Nothing against the Cavaliers, but if they were so great, why did it take 7 games to beat Toronto? Toronto stinks. I mean, that was not great. They played good in game 7. I don't trust James Harden. It comes down to that. As far as the West is concerned, same thing. San Antonio and Minnesota could be a good series, but Anthony Edwards isn't healthy. Like, it's weird.
2: I
1: asked him one question.
2: I forgot about that.
1: Say that
2: series.
1: Again.
2: I forgot about that series. It was just so like, okay, that's great. No. I was talking about, it's like Toronto. I was just like, okay, it's over there.
1: Yeah.
2: It's kind of over there. Have fun, guys. Have fun in your little kitty court over there.
1: It just comes down to, and I'm biased in this. I covered a series in which in Houston played Golden State in the playoffs, and Houston missed, and this is an Orlando missing 23 like the other night, but Houston missed 27 straight threes, and Harden missed like a third of them, and that's just what he does. And I know they have other players, and they have Donovan Mitchell and this guy, but I can just envision it because this is always what happens, and we,

0: this as sports fans. Like, what's the greatest indicator of the future? The past. And so James Harden has stunk in big moments in the playoffs. And until he gets past that, and Joel Embiid gets hurt a lot. Like, I don't trust the Knicks, there's no doubt. But what do I trust less? Joel Embiid to stay healthy for a whole segment or for a whole series, or the Knicks to, I don't know. It's open. But at the end of the day, it's fun to talk about. But he mentioned one thing. Oklahoma City's winning this thing. Like, right? Anyone?
1: I don't know. Yeah, that's the guy. Yes. Yes.
0: Yeah. That's just what it is. Anyway, that was nice. What did he take up, like 5 straight minutes?
1: Yeah, that was like a third of a segment. I like that. I like that. That's the kind of energy we need on this show, guys. Curtis, take notes.
0: Put a call. Okay, calling up for 5 minutes. We're like, cool, sweet. Anything else on your mind? That's what I do. Next caller, as long as you want to stay, like 5-6 things on your mind.
2: Until he starts giving like takes on immigration, then we'll have to cut it.
1: Wait.
0: I should have asked him, what does he think of May the 4th be with you? I think that's the two questions I asked. I said, May the 4th with
2: you. Asked him, how are we going to get the Strait open again?
3: It came in so fast and so hard.
0: Thank you very much. Thank you. Very nice. I'm kind of liking this YouTube thing now, you know? Being anonymous before was nice, but now, you know.
1: Did you know what Curtis looked like beforehand? Did you know this is what Curtis looked like?
0: Yeah, I know this sounds weird. I wasn't creeping on you guys, but I've tuned in before. I've tuned into the YouTube before, you know? I'm just, you know, just to see what's what, you know? Just make sure. Because I knew this day would come. Because if we're being honest, you know, Big Boss Man said, hey, man, we really need to see you guys. Which I think is funny because when this all started, years ago when they started putting cameras in studios, number one, I didn't understand why people would want to watch it, but they do. And number two, I've been doing this a long time. I have the dictionary definition for face for radio, but these guys are just like, get on TV.
1: No.
0: And then you, yeah. And then they see you in person too. And they go, dude, I always wanted to like see, like I get that in person all the time. Like, dude, oh my God. Or they'll see my wife and be like, oh, you outkicked your coverage. And I'm like, I never said I didn't. Like, come on. Yeah.
1: No, none of that.
0: This is what. Program directors and higher ups and stuff love that stuff, man. Get on the camera. That's okay. I got no issue with it. We're fine. We figured it out today. It's nice. Very nice. Right here. I showered today. I don't normally shower for this show, but I thought, oh. I was in the shower today going, yeah, we got to be on camera today. Oh, man. Jeez. Because normally it's like backwards hat, backwards shirt. Did I wear the right? Like, I've come in here before. Like, with no shoes. I mean, like, oh, jeez, I forgot those. I'm halfway to the, you know, I'm driving here halfway. I'm like, I don't have any shoes. I forgot shoes.
2: Called pulling a Doug Gottlieb around here.
0: No, I did. I've done that. I told you one time I was driving down to the studio here because for me it's 3:30 in the morning. And I thought I was in a left turn lane. I wasn't. And a guy is barreling behind me, barely swerves around me. He goes, ah. And I was like, hey, I give him the finger. And then I look and I go, oh, I'm not in the turn lane. But it's like, you know, I'm coming down here at 2 o'clock in the morning. Come on, man. Give me a break on that.
1: Yeah. Right. Who else is, why are other people up? Like, come on. Why are other people up at that?
0: I don't know.
1: Go to bed. You too, Curtis.
0: There's gotta be drunk drivers.
2: I wish.
0: Every driver I drive by thinks a drunk driver. I mean, Curtis, you're on the West Coast. You're coming in at what? 2 o'clock in the morning?
2: Yeah, every day. Yeah, it sucks.
0: Yeah. I mean, it's like, man, watch out. It's pinball, especially in LA. Anyway, I digress. All right. Drake Toll Show, John Lund in for Drake. Thank you for listening. Thank you for watching. We're on YouTube as well. Plus, you said that we're on Drake's, what, X feed or something like that, too, beyond YouTube. So make sure you check us out there.
2: Gracie
0: well.
2: Toll, comma, Westwood One, the longest name ever for a Twitter handle.
0: What is it?
2: Like Drake C. Toll, comma, on Westwood One.
0: That's what it is?
2: It's full, like, wow. Name. Yeah, it's like, bro, what are we doing?
0: Very nice. All right, well, we'll do one more on the NBA because I think this is kind of funny what's going on with the NBA right now. We said Oklahoma City's winning this title, unless there's a major injury, which there have been, like SGA or somebody like that. And I'm not wishing it on anybody, but I think the NBA has an OKC problem. I'll tell you what it is next, the Drake Toll Show. John London, Addy, Curtis, right here on Westwood One Sports and the Westwood One Sports app.
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17: A better life with Dr. Sanjay Gupta.
18: Getting your heart broken can be really rough. It'll happen to most of us at some point in our lives. It's not just an emotional experience. It's a physical one, too, often described as getting the wind knocked out of you, a knot in your stomach, trouble sleeping. I recently spoke about this with Dr. Yoram Yovil, a psychiatrist and neuroscientist. 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Now, he told me heartbreak doesn't have to last forever, and while your inclination might be to withdraw, isolate, and shut down, it's often the opposite of what supports healing. 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And the reverse is also true, he said. 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You hold the power to comfort loved ones that are in deep physical or emotional distress. I'm Dr. Sanjay Gupta, helping you live a better life.
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42: You're mine since I was a kid, so I understand. Like, my dad has this story when I was, like, 2 years old, and we were at, like, a kite festival in Austin, and I had to go to the bathroom. So he goes, like, you know, because I'm still a toddler, and he goes, I'll be, and he goes, I put my hands out, I was like, no! No! Like, I just, I
0: I know when you go in one for a first time, it's like, what is this? Especially as a toddler, you could fall in that hole.
42: I remember this. Like, I just have a fear. And so, like, every time I go in one, I'm like, oh my God, this is it. This is it. Like, I haven't even written a will yet. Like, they're just so. No. The invention of. They're just also just so gross. I'm sorry. They're disgusting.
0: Oh, no, I hold it. I don't care. Like, it's, you know, like some people at work, like some people, like, I will never go to the bathroom at work. Say, like, that's me. I'm not doing that. I have a home field, and it's home, and I'm not, like, doesn't matter. It does not matter. That's it. Curtis, would you like to weigh in?
1: No, I don't really like. Everyone else in my family's got problems where they go to the bathroom all the time. So luckily, I don't have that because they, like, will just go anywhere shamelessly, and I'm just like, no, I'm
0: that's
1: good.
0: Not me.
1: Or not.
0: Nope. No chance. You know, I'm at the zoo, I'm at work, I'm at, like, no, I got a home field, that's where I'm staying, it's very comfortable, it's very nice. I got a bidet. This is probably too deep for most people.
42: Oh, I get that.
0: Yeah, it's high end, yeah. Super high end. That's it.
42: Everybody needs to get one.
1: High end for your back end.
0: Yeah, exactly. Any other way is barbaric. It's barbaric, okay?
42: I once saw this thing that was like, you wouldn't just wipe something off your arm. Like, let's say you get something on your arm, you wouldn't just wipe it, you get water inside. And I was like, yes, actually, you're right, you're right. You're right.
0: Yeah. I didn't know we were going down this path, but okay. Since we're just way off topic, can you tell your story in like 2 minutes? What's going on?
42: Oh, yeah.
0: What's going
42: there's a good
0: people
42: chance
0: want to know your personal life much more than that.
42: Yeah, there's a good chance this person's listening, so this is actually really good.
0: Would you like to wait? Can you do this in like 2-3 minutes?
42: Yeah, really quickly. Okay. It was really.
0: All right, go ahead.
42: I was telling them that yesterday was a rough day. My Tampa Bay Lightning lost. Everything happened, and I've been talking to this
1: Did person. You want me to set the mood, Addy?
42: Yes, this person is the idiot of the day. And I've been talking to this person for a couple weeks, right? And so some stuff happens. Yesterday we're talking, and one of the text messages says, well, you know, I like having options. And I was like, oh, okay, that's great. Let me just remove.
0: Guy says that to you. Guy says,
42: yes.
0: I like having
42: yes. options. I was like, let me just remove myself from this so you have zero options because I'm not an option. And then all this kind of stuff, I was just like, yeah, that's kind of whatever. That's kind of BS. He's like, I really want you in my life. I don't know how that would be. And I'm like, dog, you think that after you just said I like having options that I'm going to be like, oh, my God, I'd love to be in your life. That's all I want. No.
0: Oh, look at the Southern Belle. Very nice.
42: I was just like, I sat there and read that. I was on my floor because I was like folding laundry and I fold laundry on my floor. I was just like, I cannot believe that. He was like, I didn't mean to lead you on. And I was like, no, you're right. You're right. Right. Just wanted to have an option. And you want me in your life just in case this other one fails. But guess what? Start over. So I'm done. Done with people. I'm not
0: any guy that says, I want you in my life. Like, I've been married 11 years. We have a pretty high trust, my wife and I. If I had a girl that was a friend, she'd be like, what is that? Like, guys don't have girls that are friends. Just a fact. And if they do, then whoever they're with, whoever their significant other is not happy about it.
42: That's the other thing.
0: Imagine
42: I was like,
0: a random girl calling your house going, hey, is John there? My wife, is this work-related? No, we're just friends. No, that would not
42: work. I was like, why? This other girl would not want that either. Like, oh, this is my friend. She was the other option.
0: No.
42: Like, what? Whatever. It's a Monday.
0: Zero chance.
42: It's a Monday.
0: Yeah, that would not work. So, no, that was the guy from a couple of weeks ago, right? The softball guy. Is that the guy?
42: No, that is not the softball guy.
0: Oh, totally different guy.
42: Yeah,
0: sorry.
42: The softball guy, like, he's, like, cute, but that's kind of just, like, no, that's just kind of
1: just there.
42: Yeah, that's just kind of a bit. Like, he's my teammate. But, like, this one I was actually talking to for a couple weeks, like, and I was like, oh, this is nice. We have a lot in common. This is great.
1: It's all in 2 weeks.
42: This is, like, more mature because, like, he's older, like, than I am. I'm like, this is, no.
0: Right.
42: Silly me.
0: Got
42: I'm the idiot of the day. I'm the biggest loser.
0: Oh, you're the. I thought he was. You.
42: No,
0: are.
42: He is. I mean, he is. You're he is the idiot for thinking that I would be like, oh yeah, I love being an option. I'll be your friend.
0: Yeah, sure. Let me be the backup quarterback, man. Whenever.
42: Yeah, yeah, I'm ready. Put me in, coach. Put me in, coach.
0: Yes.
2: And whenever I was taking ready, shots from in, the I'm front good. And the back.
42: Just like dog.
0: Very nice. Very nice. So you've made it clear, though. Well, if you haven't, then you have now because he's possibly listening. That that's that. You're not going to be the backup plan, right?
42: Yeah.
0: Did he tell you through this process, by the way, that he did have a significant other or no? Or did it just pop up?
42: It kind of popped up yesterday that he was like, you know, like I'm seeing someone else, like pretty serious. Like,
0: after 2 weeks, he tells you this?
42: He was like, not like, we're not like, not my girlfriend, but we've gone on a lot of dates, but I like having options. And I was just like, What?
0: You know, I know.
1: It's also not too inside baseball. It was after Addy brought something up. So it wasn't out of their own volition either. It was a got caught moment. So.
42: Yeah.
0: Wow. You know what? You'll be a lot of fun too. And I know they do this on wacky boning shows. But if you got the girlfriend on it, said, you know, he says you're not really boyfriend and girlfriend, that you've just been on a few dates. I bet she'd probably have a different view. I mean, just betting. Not probably. She would have a different view.
42: And up next. Would be going,
0: like, he would just be like, Because she probably thinks of it differently than he does. Just thought. Just done this once or twice. Let's just thought.
42: This is the life of
0: all right, we did not get to. And there you go.
3: The brother, idiot of the world. This guy stinks!
0: Mr. X. All right, hour number two of the show coming up. Sorry, we didn't get to Oklahoma City. We will at some point. I did tell you that the NBA has an Oklahoma City problem. But I know what a big baseball fan you are, and we just finished the first month of the season. And so we'll look at good, bad, superlatives, terribles, all those kind of things, both from a player and a team perspective. What have we learned through the first month of the season that wasn't obvious before the season? We'll do that. Remember, we're on YouTube. We appreciate you listening as well. It's the Drake Toll Show. John Lund in for Drake. He'll be back tomorrow, so he'll tell you all about what happened in Kyle Field with over 100,000 people. It's Westwood One Sports and the very downloadable Westwood One Sports app.
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0: Thanks for joining us. Hour number two of the Drake Toll Show on a Monday. John Lund in for Drake, Westwood One Sports, and the very downloadable Westwood One Sports app. Addy and Curtis are along as well. 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That would be nice. So thank you for doing that. And we're on YouTube and Drake's X, so if you check that out, not X as in X, but like X as in X or Twitter. I don't know when we have to stop saying that. At some point, we will. We'll get a little baseball talk here. 1 month in the books. What have we learned? We'll do that in just a second. If you're on the YouTube feed, you can see Sinatra, who just barely got out of prison, basically got stuck in an outhouse.
1: she's fine, guys. She's doing fine. Look at her. She's a little frustrated. You can tell she's not happy.
0: She's not happy at all. She's got stuck in the outhouse. She's just like, let me
2: just
0: go.
2: Trying to go.
0: She's
2: and
0: very irritated.
2: Stuck.
0: Look at her. She is very irritated. But by the way, before we get to baseball, so I'm just flipping through my wife. It was my wife's birthday this past weekend. And so I'm just flipping through all these pictures. So we go to a nice dinner on Friday night. We do the Kentucky Derby thing, party on Saturday. I take her to a nice brunch yesterday. And so last night, I went to bed early. Last night, she posted pictures. And she's a little bit social media challenged. So she posts a picture on Instagram. And she says, date with John in this restaurant. It's called El Charo in Phoenix. And this is the picture that she put. Let me see if I can do this. It's her. And see my hand and my drink right there? She says, dinner with John. And she cuts me totally out of the picture. And she didn't do it on purpose. She didn't do it on purpose.
2: Oh, she says.
0: That's just what she does. Yeah, she's like, yeah, look, and we had dinner. It was beautiful. And then I'm not in the picture at all. My drink is, my hand is. She's just totally, she's.
2: She doesn't want to bring the vibe down.
0: So I'm looking this morning and I just texted her. I go, that's the best picture of us I've ever seen. Love it. Because she normally does that. And then it's like, I look terrible. And I'll be like, take it down. And so, yeah, she just posted it. You might be right. She might have just done that because I bitch and moan all the time when she puts pictures up. But there's my old fashioned in the picture. Like, that's nice. You can see me, right? Let me see if I can do that. There's my drink. There's my hand a little bit.
1: Just the arm is killing me.
0: Totally. Yeah, just my arm. She totally took me out of the picture. That's it. Yeah. There she goes. Like, look, dinner with John at El Charo. And then she just takes my, she takes me totally out of the picture. I don't think she meant to. I don't think she meant to. Maybe she did. It's very possible.
1: That's amazing. Yeah. That is so funny.
0: Yeah. Anyway.
2: The opposite of a hard launch when they exclude all the pictures purposely.
0: It could be. I don't know. Anyway, there you go. All right. Just my problem. I don't know if anybody cares, but it was just, yeah, it just took me totally out of the picture. I'm getting divorced. I don't know. All right. Let's get to a little baseball talk. We are a month into this stuff, and I know, Addy, how much you love baseball. So let's get into a little bit of discussion about what we have learned so far. Let's start with teams. Who's legit as far as teams go? Is there any doubt? I mean, they beat up on the Rockies yesterday, but the Braves had an off year last year. Lots of injuries. They have the best offense in baseball. They've actually looked more like the Dodgers than the Dodgers have. So can we just through 1 month, and we're throwing injuries out, everything like that. Obviously, injuries can happen, but Braves back and legit. I mean, I think we can say that, right? As good as they've been so far.
1: I love this Braves team. And I love it because this isn't even their full rotation. They still have a lot of guys on the IL. Like, this is their backup. This is the bench warmers, basically. And so the fact that they're playing this well with not even their full starting rotation, I'm kind of scared when we get some of those guys back what that rotation is going to look like. And their offense has been coming from guys you wouldn't think it. You'd think it'd be just be Albies, Acuna, Matt Olson. No. It's everyone up and down that lineup. Mauricio Dubon has been the unspoken hero for this team. I absolutely love what he's doing for the team. I saw him in person a couple weeks ago when they were up here, and it was just like, oh my gosh, this team is legit. Like, this is a legit team. They just look good out there. And it's not even that they're just hitting home runs, just hitting like bombs all the time. It's actually they're playing smart baseball. And so I love this Braves team. And they're in a division that's, in my opinion, not great. You got the Phillies. The Mets.
0: Everybody is under 500 in that division. The Marlins are second. We'll get into the bad teams in just a second with the Mets and the Phillies down at the bottom. But unbelievable. But like you said, Olsen has bounced back. Albies has bounced back. Dubon has been unbelievable. I remember I was covering the Giants when he came up, and he's a great story. He's from Honduras, and then he came to Sacramento like in high school, and just became a really good baseball player. A family adopted him, and it's just really, really cool story. And he's really enthusiastic, and he loves being in baseball. And then they move him to Houston. He's pretty good, but God, he's been amazing. Like, he made a catch the other night with was amazing in center field. He can play all over the diamond. He's become like one of the best super U's in the league, so he's completely underrated. But yeah, this whole team is just like, you got to be kidding me. In fact, I went to an early season series with them. Drake Baldwin behind the plate is really good. Like, that team's legit. Like, I know that the Dodgers will get their stuff. They'll probably trade for a couple guys. We'll get into Ohtani in just a second. But, you know, a Braves-Dodgers, I know this is too early because we're just into May, but like a Braves-Dodgers NLCS, I wouldn't just put the Dodgers in the World Series.
1: I mean, I could see it. I could see it. Actually, what's so funny, so Mauricio, when he was with Houston, and I'm an Astros fan, known Astros fan, when he got traded this offseason, I was like, oh, crap. Because I knew, like, he doesn't cost that much. He was, like, what, $6 million? Right. Like, it's really not that much. And he could play any position on the field. And they're in a division where it's so likely that they could just run away with it. Like, we talked a little bit about the bottom teams. I mean, the Marlins, I knew that Peter Bendix, I know that he's the president of baseball operations over there in Miami. Like, he's trying to rebuild that roster, but he's trying to do it. He doesn't have as much money as these other teams, and he's doing a good job for what he has. But this Braves team, I love it. They have a new manager. It's a whole new vibe over there in Atlanta in the best way possible.
0: Yeah, they're good. They're gonna be there all year long. Again, injuries happen. Ronald Acuna will figure out what's going on with him, but they've got enough payroll if they needed to do something like that. They got a couple of holes. Mike Yastrzemski hasn't been very good, but still, that's a really good offense. That's a really good team. They just needed to get healthy, and they have. As far as the Dodgers are concerned, this is interesting to me because Ohtani hasn't been hitting good, and you got a bunch of great numbers in the rundown today, but as far as just his normal way of what he does, he's struggled. And I do wonder if it has to do with him trying to do both things. He's 31 years old, which is not old. I'm not saying that. But he's coming off, you know, he's had major injuries as far as, you know, Tommy John, and he's coming off that. Look, he's got an 0-60 ERA. He's a better pitcher this year than he is a hitter. And if I'm the Dodgers, I can't lose his arm, and I understand that. And, you know, there was a thought that maybe he could be a closer. They got Diaz. Diaz is hurt. They could get him back. So they're not going to put him at the back end of the bullpen or anything like that. But I do wonder if his pitching, and everybody has been, you know, people don't understand what it's like to try to do both. Now, I don't. But I've talked to enough people that do that you have this routine, and you've got to do that. So now he's got his pitching routine in addition to the hitting, and maybe he'll just snap out of it and be the Ohtani of old, but he hasn't been so far, and the Dodgers have not been bad, but they haven't been like the Braves, and they haven't been otherworldly like they have been in the past, and they've got guys like Paez stepping up and all that. But I do wonder if the thing that he has to do on the mound with the pitching and getting prepared for each start is having a negative effect on his hitting. What do you think?
1: I don't think it would hurt him to have an off day, like just, you know, have a day off. Like, he doesn't have to DH every single game. Like, I really don't think they have so much depth in that lineup where I feel like he could have a day, even 2 days off if he needs to. Like, after, it's just, he's overworked and he is older. Like, I know 31's not that old, but he's going to be 32 like later this year. Like, that's when you're doing both, that actually does matter as you age. And so I feel like his hitting's not great right now. It's an overreaction to be like, oh my God, this is a problem, because I feel like he'll find it. But at the same time, like, just give him an off day. That's like, just give him a day off each week. Give him even two sometimes, maybe after he pitches. I know that's a crazy thing to think about. I know that it's Ohtani, but he's not producing right now. He's hasn't been playing well for the past couple of games and even past week. They dropped two to the St. Louis Cardinals, this Cardinals team who was not supposed to be good. They dropped two to the Marlins. So it's just, something's not clicking for him at the moment. And I think it's more important for him to focus on pitching at the moment than it is to, hey, how do I find something? Because he's 0-14 over his past four games. Ooh,
0: right.
1: Not good.
0: Yeah, it's not been good. What's amazing to me, though, is, and we'll never, never, and I know in sports you can't say this, but I'm pretty confident in saying it, we'll never see this again. Like, he's got an 0-60 ERA. He has 34 strikeouts in 30 innings. I mean, it's just, it's unreal. And I think it is. It's hurting his pitch, or his hitting. There's no doubt about it. But for a guy to be as dominant as he's been with a bat for the last number of years, runaway MVP type stuff, and then he decides, okay, coming off Tommy John surgery, okay, I'm back on the mound, and he has an 0-60 ERA. Like, it's just ridiculous. he'll get voted in because he's Ohtani. But as far as the hitting is concerned, he hasn't really earned it. But he could then go as a pitcher. Like, it's mind-blowing. I know we've said this probably a million times before, but it does blow your mind to think, okay, this guy's not hitting like he normally does, but then he's got an 0.60 ERA on the mound. We'll never see this again.
1: It is impressive. It is impressive. Yeah, even though he gets a little bit of special rules, whatever. Whatever.
0: The other story is through a month of Major League Baseball, can the Padres keep up with the Dodgers? This is interesting because the Padres now have new ownership. And the old ownership had an ill owner, and they were going for it. They were spending tons of money. We know that. They were throwing money above what their market size was. And I do wonder what new ownership is going to do. Are they going to put things back in order? Are they going to do what the ownership previously had done over the last, you know, 3, 4, 5 years, which is throw money at this thing because they're looking up at the Dodgers. And the Dodgers haven't even played that great, but the Padres are right there. And I do wonder if the season continues to go on, if they'll, because the Padres could use some starting pitching still. They've got some holes in their lineup. I do wonder if new ownership will green light that and say, okay, we'll do this. We'll continue to spend over where we are as far as a market size is concerned and try to challenge the Dodgers. So that's something to watch. But the fun stuff to talk about is how bad some teams are. Red Sox are a mess. They fired their manager. Phillies are 14-20. It doesn't overly surprise me about the Mets. I know they spent they got a payroll that's just second to the Dodgers at $379 million. But like, we all knew Bo Bichette was a bad signing. You know, they throw bad money at players, so it doesn't overly surprise me. I think of those three teams, the Red Sox, Phillies, and Mets, I think the Phillies are just shocking. What do you think?
1: I would agree with that. Although now they're 6-4 in their last 10 after firing right. their manager. They finally found out how to win a ball game, but they still have a lot of talent on that team. I think the difference between the Red Sox, the Mets, and the Phillies. The Mets, I'm shocked they kept Carlos Mendoza, if I'm being honest with you, but they're just not clicking. There's a bunch of stuff in that clubhouse that's not working. The Phillies, they're also not clicking, but they have a lot of good players. And I don't even think it was Rob Thomson's fault. He's a great manager, but after the Red Sox did that with Cora, the Red Sox is just a poorly constructed lineup, in my opinion. Their rotation is not good. Garrett Crochet has not been Garrett Crochet. Like, Bayo is like a disaster. It's just, it's brutal baseball to watch. It is bad baseball, and that roster is just not good. It was not built to win. It was cheaply built to maybe win a couple games here and there. The Phillies, oh my goodness, as much money as they're spending, and that town, that city is such a big, passionate sports city. Oh. Like, I feel bad for Phillies fans because it's just, they have all the talent in the world, and it's just, the players aren't performing at a high caliber. They're not performing like they want to win. And I think it's obvious.
0: No. By the way, Boston, we mentioned the Red Sox here. Boston's kind of going through it. Like, remember that kid that was at the parade, one of their championship parades, whatever it is, and he was like 15 years old, and he said, this is my 12th championship, and we all hated Boston. We're all angry because basically all their teams won. In a period of time, the Bruins won, the Celtics won, obviously the Patriots won, the Red Sox won, and they were like kind of the city that we hated. Like, we kind of started to root for them. They're down 3-0 to the Yankees. They come back. We're like, okay, the Red Sox get a World Series, and they kept winning and winning and winning and winning and winning. And now, in back-to-back nights over the weekend, the Bruins get knocked out, the Celtics get knocked out, and the Celtics are up 3-1. The Red Sox have fired their manager, and I vaguely remember this. Something's going on with Mike Vrabel. I'm not really sure what it is. Yeah. They're kind of a mess. Boston sports is kind of a mess, and I think the rest of the country is very much enjoying it.
1: I was about to say, am I supposed to feel bad? Is this where I'm supposed to?
0: No, I don't feel bad at all. I think most people are like, ha ha ha, like it's revenge time. Like, you, I don't know, you sold your soul to the devil for like a 20-year, 15-year period, whatever it was, and you had that obnoxious kid holding the sign at the parade. I'm 15 and I've seen 12 championships. Like, get out of here. I want to see that. Now it's kind of like, what do you think now?
1: I feel angry. Yeah.
2: Screw them kids.
0: Screw them, exactly. Angry, very angry.
1: I just, they got greedy. And I'll be honest with you, I was the same way with the Astros. Like, I'm sad that they suck now, but I also, like, people are like, oh, what, 10 years wasn't good enough? I'm like, no, stop it. Don't tell me that.
0: No, your team, you hate the end of that kind of stuff. And plus, your team doesn't get enough credit. I don't care. Look, my thought on cheating is you ain't cheating, you ain't trying. Everybody's trying something.
1: I say that.
0: I don't care about garbage. I never get angry about it. I'm not an Astros fan. But everybody does something. Like, if my team's not cheating. I'm saying, why are you trying harder? Like, what are you doing? Like, I mean, you know, also, like, everybody's mad. Like, Dodgers are mad. This team's mad. That team. You should have come up with something better because everybody's doing something. Like, you know, Belichick's doing what he was doing back in the day. Like, everybody's doing something.
1: Everybody knows, okay? Like, and I also, it was so funny, in college, I did an entire report, an entire speech on this, on how every team was cheating that year in baseball based off of, like, other play, like, literally, like, anecdotal, like, evidence, everything.
0: How'd it
1: like,
0: go? Did you get an A?
1: I did, because I did a great job.
0: You did?
1: I did a great job of execution, and my teacher doesn't watch sports, so this was good. God, you're really playing to your audience. Like, okay, I know you don't actually have, like, a team because you don't follow this, so I can say all this. And so to the rest of the class, I was like, your team suck. They just didn't cheat.
0: That's amazing.
1: Like we did. We out-cheated you. It was great. And now
0: so the professor was just like, whatever, man, I don't know. It sounds good to me. You could make up facts, all that kind of stuff.
1: She's like, you sounded so good up there. Like, you memorized your speech. Like, it was just so good.
0: That's not how she talked. You know that's not how she talked.
1: It was how she talked. That is how she talked. Yeah. She's a valley girl.
0: All right. That is the team version. Did we get to all the bad teams? Let me just double check. Are all the good teams? Are all the conversations? Phillies, Red Sox? Yeah. The NL Central's interesting. Every team's over 500, and a lot of people are pulling for the Pirates. Oh, the only other thing I was going to say is, can we say, or is this too early, that a college coach is not going to work at the MLB level? The Giants are terrible, just terrible. And they bring in Tony Vitello, and he's just, it has not worked.
1: I was his number one supporter, and I wanted that to work so badly. But no.
0: Ooh, it's ugly. They got the worst offense. They're a mess. The clubhouse. Anyway, there you go. All right, let's switch it up from the teams to the players. What did we learn through the first month, and what is real and what is fake? We'll continue that conversation coming up next, the Drake Toll Show with John Lund. Drake will be back tomorrow here in Westwood One Sports. And, of course, the very downloadable Westwood One Sports app.
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10: What's happening? Thanks for joining us. We'll get into a little baseball talk. What have we learned in the first month since we are now into May? And yes, people are now texting me, personal friends of mine, May the 4th be with you.
11: Big Gooner.
10: Stop it. Stop texting me that. It's dorky.
12: Did I see the Mandalorian and Grogu?
10: I'm not going to say this is one of my least favorite days of the year, but it just became that. Like I said this at the beginning of the show. Walked in, nobody was very nice. Everybody likes peace, right? When you get up and you're trying to wake up and you don't like people invading. That's one of the best parts of this show is you don't really see people. You don't see people on the road. You don't see people in the studio. Because if you come in like a normal person, like 8, 9 o'clock in the morning, whatever, and you need kind of that 10-minute buffer zone, you need to grab some coffee, you need to sit in your cubicle, you need to kind of, you know, especially on a Monday. So nobody's in your face right away. It's beautiful. And I'm walking and I don't expect anything. The guy kind of just cracks open a door, and overnight guys in radio are weird anyway. And he says, "May the 4th be with you." And I'm just like, where the hell did that come from? So
13: they come out from hiding. They're always hiding. They're in the walls. They're in the walls.
10: So weird.
13: Just to say,
10: "May the 4th be with you." He's been waiting since midnight for someone to say that. Like, oh, someone's going to come through that door, and I can't wait.
12: This is what I do like, though, doing this early. I'm here till like 9 Pacific, and I think I see 3 people in the whole, between 2 a.m. and 9, I think I see 3 people in this building before I leave, so it's pretty nice.
10: It's nice. That's nice. I don't know. Maybe some people.
12: I like one of them.
10: You know, there are people, yeah. I mean, my wife's a people person, so that would drive her crazy, but I like, if I didn't see anybody all day, I'd be cool. I'd be fine. I could be a truck driver or something.
13: I'd just be sleeping. I'd just be sleeping all day. I'm like.
10: Yeah, it's nice. All right. By the way, yeah, there are lots of different ways you can get a hold of us. Thank you. John Lund in for Drake today. He'll be back tomorrow. Thank you. XM 375. You can listen to us there. You can view us on Drake's X/Twitter, or I just tuned in to because I wanted to see the chat, and people are already creeping on Addy. I can see. Just tuned into the chat. You can go to Drake's YouTube channel.
11: Big Gooner.
10: And we're talking about your fingers in there. You have nice fingers.
11: Big Gooner.
10: Okay. Man.
13: I'm sorry.
10: It's just not an opening line. I don't think you have nice fingers is a good opening line. Addy, your thoughts?
12: Answer. Good answer.
10: You have nice fingers?
13: If Arch Manning said it, I'd be like, you're right. You're right, actually. Yes.
10: Yeah, we will talk Arch Manning at the top of the hour, though. Don't miss that. All right. We did the teams. What about the players? This is wild to me, the first one that we have here. We're through April, so what have we learned so far? What is legit? What is not? Cal Raleigh, and we saw this. I mean, this started in the World Baseball Classic. He is hitting all of 186, seven home runs, which is still projected to be decent at 33, but here's a 60-home run guy. And Seattle is down along with him. They're 16-19. This was a team that a lot of people thought they played Toronto in the ALCS. A lot of people thought, well, this is going to be a team to reckon with again. And they're 16-19, and Cal Raleigh's hitting 186. Is this legit? Is this real, fake? What do you think of Cal Raleigh so far?
13: This is Cal Raleigh. Other than last year was an anomaly. If you look at 2024, let's go backwards after that. So he had bat 220, 2023, 232, 2022. Granted, these aren't like he's not playing every single game at this point, but 211, 2021, 180. This is Cal Raleigh. This is who he's been this entire time. His 60 home runs, that's crazy. Granted, he does hit the long ball in 2024, 34, 30, 27. But him being a 247 hitter, that might be his peak of his career. That might be it, because that is him as a player. And it was awesome that he was able to do that, but he's just actually not a great hitter. He's a good catcher, like, for what it's worth, and that the Mariners are probably going to win the division this year, even though they're off to quite a bit of a slow start. But this is Cal Raleigh as we've seen it. It's not an overreaction. Last year was just a fluke. Okay, guys? Sorry. If you're a Mariners fan and you're tuning in right now, you're like, I can't believe she just said that. It's because she's an Astros fan. I know you don't talk like that up there, but it's just when I do an angry accent, it has to be Southern.
10: Are you biased? Are you biased, or can you can say this with objectivity?
13: Oh, absolutely. Absolutely. Okay. Just like I can sit here and tell you right now that the Astros are a terrible team. Like, I can actually, like, be, like, honest and stuff with that. But that's just who he is as a hitter. It's kind of like you go back. You have Roger Maris. Like, he didn't do that every season. That's going way back, guys. I was not alive then. I was not alive then. But, like, he didn't do that every season.
10: You're a historian, though.
13: Yes. Yes. But, you know.
10: This one surprises me. This one really surprised me. Fernando Tatis Jr. has had lots of injuries. I understand that. But still, he's 27 years old. He has no home runs in 119 at-bats and a 644 OPS. For those who don't follow those kind of numbers, that's not good. Zero home runs in 119 at-bats for Fernando Tatis.

0: they have a lot of like great guys on that team, but they really need it. What they did is they traded a lot of their prospects for these big names. Mason Miller, obviously he's doing really well, right. But what I think they need to do is build up that farm system a little more again, and honestly just trade Fernando Tatis Jr. away. He could benefit on other teams, and they could benefit for having some more prospects back in their farm system, because last trade deadline, they unloaded their farm system.
1: Well, and I could see that, because I said this last segment, the Padres are under new ownership. I don't know what they're going to do, because what they were trying to do was, they had a very ill owner that died of cancer, and they were trying to go for it. Like every single year, they were paying far above what their market suggested they should. And these owners may come in and just continue to spend. I doubt it. I don't think they're going to try to get into an arms race with the Dodgers financially. And Tatis makes a lot of sense. And if you're a team, and he's not going to a Milwaukee, a Minnesota, anything like that. He'd have to go to I could see the Mets doing it, because they've got money, their payroll. But I could see them being desperate. I could see the Phillies doing it. What I'm saying is a major market team could say, we can fix this. Because he's an incredible talent. He's only 27. There's got to be something weird going on. I don't know what his health issues are. It's got to be something like that. But I got to imagine that a team could look at that and say, yeah, that's a bad contract, where there are certain teams who just, they can't overcome that. They just have the financial constraints. But the teams I just mentioned, Philly has an issue. Boston has an issue. You know, some major market teams, although Boston's not really acting like a major market team anymore. But, you know, it wouldn't shock me. You know, you look at the Yankees. He's not getting traded to the Dodgers, obviously. But I could see that with new ownership coming in and saying, hey, somebody's got to go off this roster. And it's, it could be Machado. It could be, there's different guys they could do. But when you have no home runs, I mean, look, you're going to sell low, but all you're trying to do if you're the Padres is just get out from under that contract, right? Doesn't matter really what you get back. Like you said, get some minor leaguers, things like that. You may not get a fair trade, but you get that money off your books. And I would imagine new ownership would probably like that.
0: I agree with the Mets. The Mets have that money, and they kind of need it. They kind of need some sort of like change into that roster, because what they have going on right now is not good. And when Juan Soto's not in that lineup, they're not doing anything. And so I feel like that would actually be a good addition to the team. I like that. I could see them going to the Mets.
1: Dreg Tolshoel, John Lund in, Addie and Curtis hanging out on a Monday as well. May the 4th be with you. There, I said it. We continue to talk about what we've learned in the first month of the season. So we talked about, we're talking players. We talked Cal Raleigh. We talked Fernando Tatis. This one shocks me as well. I know it's really difficult to hit in this ballpark. I've covered this team for years. It is difficult. But Rafael Devers has gone from one of the best hitters in the league to maybe the worst contract. We just talked Tatis, but the Giants owe him over $200 million. He's hitting .214, two home runs, 12 RBIs. The Giants have the worst offense in baseball. Buster Posey, everybody celebrated when he made this move. And all of a sudden, it looks like a terrible move because James Tibbs was one of the guys. He went to Boston. He's in the Dodgers system. He's crushing it. Kyle Harrison went to a left-hander, went from the Giants to the Red Sox, didn't do anything there, has been really good with Milwaukee. And the Giants are not, even though San Francisco is a major market, they don't really act like a major market team in spending. And this Rafael Devers contract could hamstring them for a long time. He's been terrible. Is that legit, or is he going to bounce back?
0: Man, I mean, it's .214. Because if you look at all of his numbers when he was in Boston, I mean, he was really good, but it's definitely a different ballpark to play in. Like, I know I'm saying the obvious here, but yesterday. Well,
1: especially for lefties. Triple's alley's awful. Awful.
0: But last year when he was in Boston, he was batting .272. But then when he went to San Francisco, he was batting .236.
1: That's just the power.
0: That was not the right ballpark for him to go to. Probably the worst. He'd do great in, like, I don't know, Yankee Stadium, which I know, Red Sox and Yankees. Right. Like, oh, my God, how could you ever say something like that? But I don't think that's the right move in San Francisco. And, yes, that contract is going to come back to bite him for a team that's just everything that's going wrong could be going wrong for this team. And, honestly, I feel bad fans. I feel bad for them because they should be a fun team to watch. They have so much talent on that team. And they just cannot seem to figure it out. And I don't want to blame Tony Vitello for everything, because not everything can be his fault. But yeah, maybe he should have at least been like a AAA manager beforehand. Like, we can all see this in hindsight. We can all say, oh, maybe he should have done this. Maybe they should have done this. But man, it sucks.
1: Well, plus, and as much as I want to blame him too, players play coaches coach. Willie Adames has been terrible. Chapman has been terrible. Like, offensively, Devers has been terrible. They got Harrison Bader. He's hitting .115. I didn't even know you could hit .115. Like, really? You could hit that? Like, your average goes that low? 115?

0: Everybody that they have got, like, everyone was all excited about them. Like, hey, they can contend. Terrible. Just terrible offensively. And that Park plays a role, there's no doubt, but not this bad. All right, we don't want to be all negative on the show. Welcome back, Mike Trout. He's on pace for 46 homers, 97 RBI. He's got a 983 OPS. I think this is a great story. And I know a lot of people want Trout. Like, he's from Philly. I think it would be amazing if the Angels would just do him the favor of trading him to Philadelphia. Again, a team that's 14-20, just fired their manager. As you said, they've gotten a little bit of a spark lately. I'd love to see Trout on a big stage. I'd love to see Trout not that he's not in a major market, but knowing L.A. like I do, I was born there. Like, you could go to your local Dick's Sporting Goods, and you'll see lots of Lakers gear and tons of LeBron jerseys. I knew that right when I said it. And a lot of Dodger stuff. And they're like in the corner of the corner of the corner, there's like one Mike Trout jersey, and it's like a small. And that's it. Like, so even though he plays in L.A., it's not a major market. I'd love to see him in a major market, but I think it's cool that he's back. I mean, I think we can call him back, although he could get hurt at any time. But, man, it's been a bummer, because I was thinking to myself this morning when I was thinking about this this topic, like, if Mike Trout walked off a corner and was hit by a bus, that, like, he's still going to the Hall of Fame, right? Or is he not?
1: What a morbid way to think about that. But, yeah, he would be.
0: Right when I said that, I go, that's not very nice.
1: No, he would be, but it is unfortunate. As long as he's on that Angels team, he's not winning a World Series. I'm sorry, Angels fans. That's just, they know that.
0: Well, they got in the playoffs once? One time?
1: One game. Yeah, he played, I think, one game. But, even with Shohei Ohtani on that team, they couldn't do anything, okay? And that's why he left. He made the decision. He's like, yeah, I actually want to win. And, yes, he did. He went to the Dodgers and he won. I commend Mike Trout for trying to be loyal to the Angels and stuff, because that's his organization now, but they're just, as long as he's on that team, he's never going to see a World Series ring.
2: But they have a rally monkey.
1: And I have this one. Like, I'm not winning a World Series either. Like,
2: no one's winning anything with that cat.
1: It's my roommate's cat.
0: So is that the other cat that you're holding up there on YouTube there?
2: That's the one that gives Addy scratches.
0: Yeah. Oh, look at your arm. Can that one get in and out of the litter box, though?
1: No, she's kind of blind.
0: She's blind.
2: You'd just be jumping into the side of it.
1: Yeah, she has like a lazy eye. If you can see it on, maybe she has a lazy
0: I can,
1: eye.
0: Yeah. I just thought the cat was a little slow. But, I wasn't going to say anything, but since you brought it up, cat looks a little slow. Cat looks a little slow. That's all I'm going to say. All right, there you go. You're caught up on what's going on in baseball. We'll talk about, this has been the biggest story for probably a week, the Brendan Sorsby story, and we have the latest. He hired a big-time attorney. Something confuses me about this story. Let's get into it. I'm easily confused, but let's get into it next. It's Drake Toll Show with me, John Lund, filling in. Addy, Curtis, the whole crew on Westwood One Sports and the Westwood One Sports app.
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8: When it comes to the myriad reasons people don't get enough exercise, psychologist Diana Hill has heard them all. 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She also recommends setting up your space at home, at work, in the car, to facilitate movement. 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
33: We got to do a mint julep thing. We got to, like, St. Patrick's Day's a mess. All that stuff. We just get marketed constantly for drinking. Like Wednesday. What are you going to be like on Wednesday? Are you going to be good?
34: Yeah,
33: gonna
34: trivia.
33: You're going to be a responsible
34: night to drink.
33: Adult?
34: Yeah, that's why the trivia is the night to drink.
33: And Cinco de Mayo?
34: Yes. And then softball? Oh. Drink. Friday? Drink. Pull it up. Drink.
35: You can cry a little bit.
34: Yeah, weekend, cry.
33: Depression from what you did all week. That's amazing.
35: Called the Addie Bates cycle.
34: Me when I realize I'm an option. And then the next week, drink. Wednesday, drink.
33: I'd like you to be my option. How romantic. Jeez, thank you. That's so romantic of you to call me an option. Thank you very much.
35: Thank you. Have mucho novio.
33: Sorry, we'll say it later. Yeah. There you go. So, no impression? We're not going to get any Star Wars impression? Nothing?
35: Curtis. Well, there's the best one.
34: I can do the Babu Frick.
33: Come on, let's see something.
34: Okay, Babu Frick's like this little character, and he goes, "Hey,
35: it's a weird
34: little
35: puppet that's an alien."
33: Very nice.
34: Blap, blap, blap. That's all I do.
33: That's not bad. That's solid. We learned something about you every show. Like weeks ago when we were doing the show, you have an underrated Trump. You have now you got that. I mean, wow.
34: That's all I got. Bad. You know, when you're an only child, you got to talk to yourself in different voices,
33: right.
34: I guess. So.
33: I mean, you're not Frank Caliendo, but you're, you know, it's not bad.
34: Well,
33: not bad. Better than I could do. All right. The story of Brendan Sorsby. So over the weekend, the Texas Tech, former Cincinnati quarterback, goes to Texas Tech, gets paid, what, $5 to $7 million, something like that. So he hires this big-time attorney. Now, I know nobody's in charge, but somebody's got to make this make sense. Nobody's in charge at the NCAA level. We know that. The NIL, I've told this story before. I've got a friend that's an agent who just absolutely loves it, but does admit to me, this is the Wild West. It's stupid. At some point, they're going to have rules. Pete Rose, not that these two things matter, but just in my head, this is how it works. Pete Rose got banned from baseball for betting on his own team. Brendan Sorsby bet on his own team when he was in Indiana. It's also been documented that it's not one or two bets. It's not three or four bets. It's not 100 bets. It's thousands of bets that this guy has put down, and he's so stupid that it was like his accounts. Like, yep, Brendan Sorsby betting.
35: Kind of better, though, bro.
33: And nobody – oh, my God. And nobody has stepped up and said, hey, man, this guy can't play. Like, there's a question of whether he can play or not. So that's the one part of it. And then the second part of it is, now you mentioned a little bit earlier, you went old school. Did you go Lou Gehrig a little bit earlier on in the show? Or what did you go when we were talking baseball?
34: Roger Maris.
33: You went
34: Maris.
33: Old school. Oh, yeah, sorry. You went Roger Maris. I'm going to go back to, like, a lot of people won't know this, but 1982, 1983, Arch Schliester was a quarterback for Ohio State and had a major betting problem. It was like a top five draft pick. Major betting problem. Gets booted out of the league. So, first of all, from a college standpoint, he can't ever play again. No matter what attorney gets. And then from an NFL standpoint, the discussion is already gone because we're just draft crazy. Well, who should give up a high pick? Because apparently he's could be a first rounder, could be a second rounder. Like, he's not on my board. Like, they take guys off the board in the NFL for all sorts of reasons. This guy made thousands of bets. Like, am I going to draft this guy? Somebody help me.
34: Did he win? Does he have that winning mentality? How many of these bets did he win? Because that's what I like about Pete Rose. He was a winner. He bet on his team to win.
33: Wow.
34: The Reds haven't seen that in years. What is Sorsby doing?
33: That's a good
34: no,
33: point.
34: He's an absolute degenerate. He was like, he was betting $1,
33: right. Maybe
34: $2 on like balls and strikes. I'm like, dog.
33: Yes.
34: Dog, you're a degenerate.
33: So he wasn't actually. Betting, people don't know this, he wasn't betting games. He wasn't even betting props. He was betting play by play, pass, run, ball, strike, curve, slider. Like, that's how bad this guy is. I hate to laugh, but my God, man. That's ridiculous.
34: But then if you know this segment, not actually sponsored by DraftKings, like, type in Sorsby,
33: get 50%. I've got no beef with it.
34: Like, but that's just...
33: Yeah.
34: That's
33: oh, did you see that?
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33: If you lose, we'll give you $200 back to bet again. Look, I got no issue. There's no going back. The horse is way out of the barn. They're not going to give that money back. The money that these entities pay is 2, 3, 5 times what normal pay because they know what it's about, but they've gotten in bed with it. So I get it. We're going to have an NBA team in Vegas. Like, I have no issue with this. There's personal responsibility. A lot of people are going to try to blame outside sources for what this guy did. Not everybody does this to this level. I'm just saying, like, I understand that we're talking about the NIL constantly and who's in charge here. If you can't make this obvious of a decision that a guy who started doing this in 2022 on his own team and has bet thousands of bets and is now to the point where he's betting play-by-play stuff, and you can't ban that kid without some super lawyer that's going to jump in. And I get it, too. Like, Texas Tech is powerful. They got a lot of money. It wouldn't shock me in the slightest if that dude that constantly is stepping up for them to write $20 million checks wrote somebody a 5 or a 10 or a, you know, X amount of million-dollar check and this guy could play. Because Texas Tech, like, there's no quarterbacks left. There's no rules. I get it. But are they going to be able to get a quarterback? Probably not.
34: I mean, They can have tryouts. What is Diego Pavia? Like a mini camp?
33: Oh, wow.
35: Got a strip club in Mexico.
34: Right.
33: Yeah.
34: Right.
33: If you
35: barely being able to look over the center.
33: Yeah, we'll talk to the NFL coming up next just because I want to have some Arch Manning fun with you. But, like, he was at mini camp, and I don't think, you know, people can do, you can do anything with AI nowadays.
35: Mini camp because he's small.
33: Yeah, right. But, like, Kyler Murray was, you know, they've done stuff with Kyler Murray and everything. But, like, I think he was legit in shotgun behind the center, and he was below the center's butt. Like, this guy is really small. My gosh. We can discuss
34: it. Maybe it was cold outside.
3: Touch yourself.
33: Possibly. Something. It was unbelievable. Like,
35: cold in Baltimore.
33: Who is this guy? What is he, a jockey? Speaking of the Kentucky Derby, is a jockey at Ravens camp? What is going on here? Anyway, all right. Hour number three, we'll try to get this thing together. No promises. Drake Toll will be back tomorrow. It's a Drake Toll Show with John Lund sitting in. Make sure that you stay with us for hour number three because Addy's going to have some fun coming up next. It's Westwood One Sports and, of course, the very downloadable Westwood One Sports app.
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0: What's happening? Thanks for joining us. Hour number three, Drake Toll Show. John Lund in for Drake, who will be back tomorrow. Awesome over the weekend. He was with the Bananas, of course, and they were at Kyle Field in College Station. Over 100,000. We'll tell you about it more tomorrow. We'll hit the NFL here. Tim Barbalace is going to join us, and we'll talk about Ravens and all things Baltimore in about 20 minutes. You don't want to miss that. And then the only thing we deviate from normally with Drake here is I do a thing called Lund's Last Call on the weekends here on Westwood One Sports and the Westwood One Sports app. So we do the there's just some five weird things that you need to know before you get out of here so you can be a productive member of society. We'll do that about 40 past the hour. So that's what we've got going on in the final hour of the show today. Curtis, the show is not going to go anywhere until you do a Yoda. It is May the 4th be with you, and you just told us that you could do one. So Addy and I are just going to sit here with dead air, and the big higher-ups are going to get really angry until you do one, and then we'll move on with the show. So go ahead.
1: Well, I get a full 7 seconds before anyone gets alerted, though, so.
2: Drake Toll Show, this is. Calling you.
0: Barrett. See, you busted that out like it was nothing.
1: It's too early, though. That's the problem. I can do stuff like, but yeah, it's just like at this early, I don't function well.
0: We're 2 hours into the show. You're fine.
3: Curtis, what have you been doing this whole time?
1: It's pressing buttons. That's all I do, right?
0: I told you like a half hour ago. I finally woke up a half hour ago. I was like, yeah, I'm feeling good. It's about an hour and a half into the show. I start waking up. Things are good. So anyway. All right. NFL-wise, I know this is going to pain you. So much, but where are you on 27 mock drafts? And here's the reason I ask, because Arch Manning is apparently, according to the experts, going to the Arizona Cardinals, which means he won't, because these are never right. And I love the draft. I love it. I think it's great theater. I think it's interesting. All these videos are starting to come out of teams and how they traded, like the Cowboys and the Eagles, and there's Jerry Jones, you know, love myself from glory hole, and there's Jerry, and there's all this, you know, all these teams that were trading, and because they got the cameras in there and everything, it's really cool. It's all coming out, so I like all of it. I like during the college season, I like it when it gets really close. They start looking at the mock drafts, no matter who it is, like any dork puts one up there, I look at it. But I have a hard fast rule, like, because I know it's coming, like the day after the draft, that Monday, they put out, in this case, the 2027 mock draft, and I don't click on any of it because I'm just like, no, like, stop. Like, there's a time for it, a place for it. As a sports fan, like, we know, you know, baseball season starts, you know, spring and then into the summer. I kind of have a body clock for all that stuff. You know, the fall is football. There's no doubt. Like, you have a body clock for that stuff. Like, I don't watch spring football. I know spring football is going on in some weird league. I've never watched it one time. So I have a body clock for all this stuff. Well, the NFL draft, like, it's over. Like, stop it. Quit trying to get cheap clicks on me. So I'm not a big fan of that. So before we get into Arch Manning, your thoughts on, and here's the other thing about it. Don't give me this way too early stuff. Like, way too early top 25, way too early mock draft. Stop it. Like, that's like when you offend somebody and you said, hey, I said no offense. Like, no, there's no caveat to it. It's way too early. Don't post it. That's my thought.
3: I hate them because we haven't seen any of these players play this year. I mean, I know I got way too early. Like, dude, do something else. Go on vacation. I would rather you go on vacation than make a way too early mock draft.
0: Yes.
3: Because you have no idea. They did this last year. They're like, Arch Manning's going to go number one overall. And then he had it that down year for like a little bit. The first month, he was not great. He did really well, in my opinion, the rest of the season. And I'm not saying that because he's attractive. Okay. Not saying that. That's just a bonus to watch him. It's just a little touch fun yourself. To watch him. It's like a little eye candy on the screen. Okay.
4: Solid big gooner.
3: But I just, these things,
0: By the way, I love that we're on YouTube now because you're a little bit flushed. You're talking about, you're a little bit flushed. Like,
1: yeah, you can also see, like, when there's a guest, if Addy thinks they're hot, you can also tell her face when that is, too.
3: Yeah, we did have one guest.
1: Where's her emotions on her sleeve?
3: We do
1: sure.
3: have one guest, and I book him, like, and he's, like, video every time. I'm like, yes, this is great. And then I'll be talking, I'm like, hi.
2: Touch yourself.
0: By the way, you can listen to us, SiriusXM 375, WestwoodOneSports.com, Westwood One Sports app, hundreds of radio stations. But we're on YouTube. We're on Drake's channel today. We're also on Drake's X and Twitter. So that's what we're talking about. Yeah, like, we started talking about him, and you're like, I like how you did this, though.
3: I like to have options, okay? Nice. I like to have options.
0: Wow, very nice.
3: No, but it's just, let me get right back. Ooh, as a producer, back on track. Here we go. But as like yeah, the over, way too track, please. The get way too early mock drafts are just so BS that I.
1: Well, they also said Dante Moore was going to go first after Arch wasn't.
0: Right. I saw that.
3: But and so you're reading this and this one on ESPN and it's like Arch Manning and Jeremiah Love. Could you imagine that? I'm like, what? I'm like. No, I can't. Like, why are you like we have different fantasies, I guess. Like,
1: so it also makes draft grades ridiculous. You don't know how any of these guys are going to play. How do you grade their how well they did?
0: Well, and look, I don't want to get you angry, but the reason they have him first right now is his last name, and I get it. Like that run in the bowl game was really impressive. He didn't have as horrible of a year as everybody said he had, but it says right like you said. Here's what they say here in their way too early, which by the way. Doesn't do anything. Like you can say way too early this. They put that on everything. Way too early top 25. Way too early draft. Way too early. Like it doesn't matter. It's still annoying. So pairing Manning with Jeremiah Love would give the Cardinals two elite building blocks. And then they give his size a sturdy dual threat quarterback finished with blah, blah, blah. And they've got him first overall. What's going to happen with the Cardinals? Mark my words, because you last week said, or you predicted the coach or the manager firing with Rob Thomas, right? Thompson of the Phillies.
3: Yes.
0: Carson Beck is just going to be just good enough so that the Cardinals go, and then they keep Carson Beck. Then Peyton Manning becomes great. That's just what the Cardinals, those kind of teams, that's what they do.
3: No,
0: 1,000%. That's exactly what they're going to do.
3: But then my other worst fear is like, okay, yeah, he's going to be a Jet. Oh, great. Great. Let's just yeah, tank worse. His entire career. Like this, that's I don't know what's point. Worse. But yeah, and it's so funny.
0: This thing again.
3: On this mock draft on ESPN, it's actually – so they have the Jets at 3 getting Dante Moore. So at 2, they have the Miami Dolphins.
0: Miami.
3: With the second overall pick of the 2027 NFL draft. Miami Dolphins.
0: I still do love that sound.
3: Jeremiah Smith, wide receiver from Ohio State.
0: The issue there, maybe no one just buys into this thing at all, but I think this is going to be funny and it's going to be played all year long. Did you guys see, was this over the weekend or maybe it was Friday, where they had Malik Willis at a Marlins game and he threw out
3: yes.
0: the first pitch? And it, seriously, like it was like, what's the movie with Kevin Costner and Tim Robbins and he hits the mascot, you know? Like it wasn't 50 Cent. It wasn't 50 Cent, like, but it was bad. Like it was 10 feet over the catcher's head. And I have done first pitches before. They're not that easy. But it went like 10. Like, how different is I know it's different throwing a baseball and throwing a football. But, like, you're the quarterback of the Dolphins. You're an NFL quarterback. And you can't get the ball from the pitcher's mound to home plate. Like, you don't have to throw a 95-mile-an-hour heater or, you know, a fancy slider or something. It was 10 feet over his head.
3: It was so funny. Like,
0: does
3: actually
0: that mean nothing?
3: No, to tie it into my softball game last week, so one of our players, he's playing shortstop. He pitched in college. He was a pitcher. And so it's an easy ground ball, and he goes to throw it to first, and it just, whoo, sails. I was like, dog, where was that going? I was like, exactly. Here I am at second. I'm like, all right, here you go. Just look at the chest. There you go. Easy. But I'm like, dog, you don't have to do that. We don't have to do all that. But, yeah, so I guess, man. Yeah, you know, you just kind of want to, like, yeah, I want to look cool and stuff. And then it's just sail. It wasn't even close. It was kind of, no. It was hilarious.
0: Well, that's why, like, Miami sitting two, they're going to take a quarterback. Like, I don't think Malik Willis is going to be the answer there. And then, like you said, I'm looking at Arch Manning. If your choices are the Cardinals, the Dolphins, these are places you're going to live because obviously you two will be together. The Cardinals, the Dolphins, the Jets, the Browns are at 4. They could take a quarterback. Raiders won't. They've got, this is what they're projecting to be. So, like, the first four places, like, Arch Manning has got to pull an Eli Manning, as far as I'm concerned. They have the Browns, the Jets, the Dolphins, and the Cardinals in the top four in next year's way too early mock draft. Like, if you're the Mannings and you did it once with Eli, wouldn't you do it with Arch? Like, I don't know how you would rank those teams in terms of where you wouldn't want to go. Like, Cleveland number one, obviously, because they have that jersey that the guy makes that, like, all the, you know, the graveyard of quarterbacks that have gone.
1: He just tapes on the quarterback's name and it's like 3 feet long.
0: Exactly. So, like Deshaun Watson goes there and it's like, oh my God. Like, no matter who you are when you go to Cleveland, it's not going to work. So, probably I would say Cleveland one that I wouldn't want to go to, Jets two, just because they're the Jets, like you said, and then probably Arizona, then Miami, right? Like in that order or no?
3: Man, I need.
0: And I'm not saying places really you would want to live because you're going to be together, but I'm just saying like where you wouldn't want them to go.
3: I was just, these are just not good organizations to be a part of. Like that's the terrible thing. It's just like, oh my gosh, you go to the Browns, okay, so your career's over. You go to the Jets, okay, so your career's over. The Miami Dolphins, okay, you kind of have a little bit of chance, but not really anything. The Cardinals, okay, cool, your career's over. That's great. You have Jeremiah Love. That's great. Wonderful. Congratulations. Like, everybody has one star player. It doesn't mean you're going to be a good team. That's why I need them to go to the Saints.
0: I wouldn't want to. Now, that, again, that is possible. Let's see where they, okay, they have the Saints ninth here in this, and I'm just talking about order. I'm not going to give this legitimacy by naming the players other than Arch Manning. But this is what I think will happen with the Cardinals. Tyler Shuck played well at the end of the year. There's no doubt. New Orleans says, okay, this is our guy. And then this year, they could absolutely stink. He could play terrible. And if you're the Saints, this could be part of their decision-making process. Kellen Moore's there. I like Kellen Moore. But they're not great. And so Shuck plays terrible this year, and they could be faced with the number one pick or a top pick. His dad played in New Orleans. Now that went terrible, but that's where they're from. Like
3: he's from like, New Orleans.
0: That's where you, yeah, right. And the Saints would be like, you kidding me? So if Shuck's not good this year, they would have an opportunity. I think Carson Beck in Arizona is going to be just good enough where the Cardinals have the number one pick, and they go, ah, nah, we're good. And then they screw up. So that'd your dream could come true, is what I'm saying.
3: Yeah, I love New Orleans. I have a lot of family down there. It'd be great for me, great for the fam. Get back closer to home. It'd be great for the image. I like it. Good answer. Good idea.
0: I love that we're talking about this. You know, this would be really nice. I got family down there. I'm gonna stalk the guy. I'm gonna get married.
3: This looks great for the both of us. I like this. This is a good mock draft. Good answer. Way too early mock draft. I like it.
0: Now, this would be the difference because you told us the story earlier that, you know, you didn't want to be anybody's backup plan. I mean, I don't know if Arch said that. You know, I got this girl at, you know, at Texas, but if you move down, you know, you never know what could happen. You'd be down there in a second.
3: There's a difference between being Arch Manning. There's a difference between being Arch Manning and someone who just, you know, is a fan of Addy. No. I'm okay with being a backup option for Arch Manning. You know, put me in, coach. I'm ready.
0: I'm looking at the YouTube chat. There are lots of fans. Lots of fans.
3: Yeah. Telling you.
4: Big gooner.
0: But okay. Lots of fans. So there you go. All right. Give me your thoughts on mock drafts. I'm just not going to give them any credence. Although, like I said, I just wanted to talk about Arch Manning at the top because that's just was right up your alley. I saw that yesterday. I was like, oh, he's going to Arizona. She's not going to like that at all. She's not going to like that at all.
3: Over there. So. How is it over there, John?
0: I like it. I enjoy it. You know, I'm getting prepared for the living on the surface of the sun in about a month, or actually less. What are we? We're in May now. So, oh yeah, it's May the 4th be with you.
2: Dun, it's May.
0: Dun, dun, dun, dun, dun, dun. In about a month, he just flashed that up on the screen. In about a month, I will be living on the surface of the sun, and when you check in with me then, it won't be great. And what people don't realize is, like, if you're in another part of the country, at night it could cool off a little bit. It's like 98 at night.
1: Say not near Arizona, no.
0: Like, there's, yeah, it's just not, it doesn't cool off ever. It never cools off. And so, no.
1: If you don't have AC, you die.
3: I'm from Texas, yeah. But I made the mistake of touring ASU, I think. It was either in, like, May. It was, like, in May, I think. Like, early May and stuff.
0: Yeah.
3: I was like, oh, wow. By the way, like,
0: no.
3: Fork 'em. That was great. It was fun. Yeah. I liked it out there. But I was like, oh, my gosh. This is, it's a dry heat. I was like, holy cow. Holy cow.
0: I mean,
3: cow.
0: It's not, like, humidity of Texas. I did live in Dallas, and probably the worst thing that ever happened to me was my wife, who cut me out of the picture over the weekend, she... I forgot. I had my luggage. It was really dumb. And I left my keys with her for some dumb reason. So, of course, my car is at the airport. No big deal. I live close to the airport. So I get home and I realize in the middle of the night, I get home at like 1 o'clock in the morning, I don't have any keys. And I thought to myself, okay, well, I got to go into work tomorrow, but it's okay. I'll jump in the pool or something. You know, I'll put on some deodorant, whatever. I'll figure it out. So I sleep in the backyard, which is a major, major mistake. I just slept in like we had a big long swing, and I thought I'll just put something over me and it'll be fine. I wake up in the morning and I had mosquito bites in my ears, on my face, on my neck, like everywhere, like mosquitoes just ate me alive because of the humidity there. It was the summer. And it was the worst thing ever. So I get up and because I didn't want to break a window in my house. And so I thought, well, I don't want to break a window. She was coming home the next morning, no big deal. And I wake up with mosquito bites like head to toe. No, literally. And I called my big boss and I said, I can't come in, man.
1: A spare key, not an option.
0: No, really stupid. I didn't have a spare key, really dumb. But yeah, that was my Texas story. Did not like that. Dead of summer. And I would say that probably dry heat to like 90 in Texas with humidity, probably 90 in Texas and the humidity is worse.
3: Oh, totally. I agree.
1: Texas is crazy because it could be like 90 and then the next day it's like, oh, tornado warning, 30 degrees.
0: Yeah.
1: What?
0: No. Yeah, that was not the smartest thing I ever did. And people are looking at me like, what's wrong with you? Like, go to the store the next day. They're like, what? You have measles? Like, people thought I had measles. It's like,
1: are you a leper?
0: Chicken pox or something. Yeah, exactly. Like, I'm a little too old to have chicken pox, okay? But that's what happened. I swear. All right. Tim Barberlace is going to join us coming up next. We'll get into some more NFL. Strange sighting at Ravens camp this weekend. We'll ask him about it coming up next. And remember, 40 minutes past the hour, Lund's last call. A lot of great stuff for you. Drake Toll Show, John Lund in for Drake. 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
7: Well, traffic's moving smoothly across Rio Rancho and Bernalillo this morning. Both NM-528 and 550 are clear in both directions with no recently reported accidents. Paseo del Volcán is open and flowing well, making an easy commute between Rio Rancho and the I-25 interchange.
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17: 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There you go. I said it. I'll just lean in. 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
17: 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John Lund in for Drake. 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That's about 18 minutes from now. We'll give you Lund's last call, the five things you need to know to be a productive member of society today. 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Our friend Tim Barbalace joins us at Tim Barbalace. 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And he joins us here on Westwood One Sports and the Drake Toll Show. Hi, Tim. How are you?
19: I'm good, man. May the 4th be with you as well.
17: Do you embrace that? The only reason I'm having a problem with it is, so I get in here at like, I don't know, 2 in the morning, West Coast time, and I'm walking and there's nobody in here and it's pleasant and it's nice and I'm grabbing some coffee and an overnight guy pokes his head up to, like out of a door out of nowhere and goes, "May the 4th be with you." And it just scared the hell out of me. I was like, I don't want to start my day that way. So it just started in a negative sense. Are you a Star Wars guy?
19: I've seen all of the movies. I wouldn't say that I'm like a huge Star Wars guy. I mean, going back, like I would play on my PS2 Star Wars Battlefront. Those video games were really sick to play. Would always play with my cousins and friends, but I wouldn't say I'm like a huge Star Wars nerd. Sorry, my dog is barking right now, but I'll participate in the holiday.
17: No, you made me. I'm the same as you. Like, I'm not against it. I'm not down with it. I get it. It's just, I don't know. It's just the way that it was presented to me this morning. All right, let's get into some NFL stuff. Let's start with the Ravens, and I want to get into some Orioles with you as well and just what we've learned so far now that April is over. But big story with the Ravens over the weekend, Diego Pavia at their rookie camp. And everybody's kind of laughing at the picture, like you got the center right down there. And I don't know, with AI nowadays, I know they do it with Kyler Murray. Like, here's this small guy, like, Is he in camp because they think he can make the team? Like, where exactly is he on this journey with the Ravens?
19: Well, I think Diego's got a real opportunity for him, and Jesse Minter said as much over the weekend. And look, he's always going to get headlines and attention. He's a very outspoken guy, and he's coming off a heck of a season at Vanderbilt, in which he finished runner up for the Heisman. And we know his limitations. Obviously, the size is a huge concern at the NFL level, but there's a real opportunity for him in Baltimore, reason being that they don't have a third quarterback, and Tyler Huntley is firmly entrenched as the backup quarterback. He signed a 2-year contract this offseason and obviously performed very well in a couple of spot starts for Lamar Jackson last year. But outside of that, it's Diego Pavia, and there's one other undrafted rookie free agent that's in their rookie minicamp. So there's an opportunity for him. We'll see if they end up keeping three quarterbacks, but with the new recent rules over the past couple of years allowing you to have a third quarterback up and not count against the 48-man active roster on game day, there's value to having a third guy.
17: How did he look? And the reason I'm asking is because, you know, we see a Kyler Murray, and I don't know how much difference there is in height, but you see a Kyler Murray and you understand, okay, he's, you know, he's got the speed and he can, you know, move in the pocket, do all those things. So at his height, I could see it. But you've obviously got to find those throwing lanes. Can he do that? Or does anybody, like, how did he look?
19: Well, full disclosure, it was kind of interesting this year. They only let media view 30 minutes of the practice over the weekend, and that was mainly stretching and then just kind of warm up. So I'm just kind of going off what I saw from the Ravens media production. Look, in this portion of the calendar right now, Pavia is going to excel. He just will, because he was a high level collegiate player, and they're just playing with no pads, no rush or anything like that. He's just throwing on air. So Diego Pavia at this stage of the offseason and really through mini camp OTAs is going to look well, look good, but what is it going to look like when the pads come on in training camp? What's it going to look like when the bullets are really flying during the preseason? Look, I am very skeptical of how his game is going to translate at the next level. We've seen plenty of Heisman winners, plenty of Heisman finalists flame out in the NFL. We've seen plenty of them go on to have really long careers, but this is a guy, despite his numbers and playing an integral part in turning around a doormat program in Vanderbilt, still go undrafted. So obviously that's very telling from the 32 teams.
17: Tim Barbalace is joining us. Does a great job with the Ravens as well as the Orioles. Drake Tolshaw, John Lund in for Drake here on Westwood One Sports and the Westwood One Sports app. A lot of people are wondering, obviously, John Harbaugh's now with the Giants. What is a Jesse Minter team going to be? Are they still going to be basically what the Ravens have been seemingly forever?
19: I think that's what we're really looking forward to see, right? They're still keeping that play like a Raven moniker. And Jesse Minter, obviously, was a coach under John Harbaugh going back. But he's going to put his new flair on it. And there was one of his initial statements at his introductory press conference when I was sitting there that kind of has stuck with me since he said it. We're going to be at our best when our best is needed. And it's not hard to read between the lines and realize that this is a team that has failed repeatedly when having two score leads in the second half, having leads in the fourth quarter. They need to be at their best in the fourth quarter. They need to change that narrative surrounding this franchise. And I also thought it was interesting being out at a rookie minicamp over the weekend. Jesse Minter saying, we want to be the most obnoxious

0: really, really wide open. And I think the AFC is really wide open because if you would have asked me this question, you know, a year ago, where how do I view this Ravens team? Right now, how it's currently constructed on paper, I don't think there's as much talent as they had last year. And I know they did end up having a subpar season. But I think that the AFC is so much more wide open right now than I thought it was this time a year ago. You look in the division, though, with Cincinnati, they were really aggressive in improving their defense because their defense was just dreadful last year, and they've been really dreadful the past couple of years when you see them lose so many shootouts. You know, Joe Burrow is putting up 30, 35, sometimes 40 points, and it's still not enough. But Joe Burrow's got to stay healthy. You know, that's been the knock on Lamar Jackson, but Burrow's missed more time than Lamar has. The Steelers, I do like what they've done this offseason. I like the additions that they've made, but they still don't have a quarterback. And I think everyone's just kind of envisioning that that's going to be Aaron Rodgers, and the Steelers are kind of be stuck where they have been stuck, like good enough to be in the mix, but not good enough to go deep in January. They haven't won a playoff game in a decade, but they've absolutely had the Ravens' number. So I think right now this division is really, really wide open. The Ravens certainly have a strong chance at reclaiming that crown, though.
1: Hey, Tim, before I let you go, a little bit on the Orioles. And look, a really tough division. I get it. Yankees are the Yankees. The Rays are really good. But a few years ago, the Orioles looked like they were the up-and-coming team. All this tons of young talent. Now they sit at 15 and 19. What's going on? I get it. We're a month into the season, so there's still a long way to go in this whole thing, and they can turn it around. But what's happened with this team that many people thought was going to be this juggernaut?
0: Yeah, I think I need an hour to really get into all of it. But no, look.
1: I mean, that's a really broad question. You're right.
0: No. Look, in a nutshell, it's just been an extremely, extremely disappointing start to the season. Nothing has really gone according to plan for them in terms of, you know, there was so much praise going this way, and rightfully so, for this offense, thinking that it could be one of the best offenses in all of baseball, but they just haven't really got going. Pete Alonso had a really nice weekend in the Bronx, hit a couple of home runs, had a double as well, but he's scuffled. Gunnar Henderson, the strikeouts have been alarming for him. There's been a lot of under-the-radar guys that have really stepped up for this club. Where would they be in their four games under 500? But where would they be without, you know, Jeremiah Jackson, Leody Taveras? There was a huge, huge question mark on the bullpen heading in, and the bullpen's been a very pleasant surprise. But the starting rotation, I thought it had so much potential. Kyle Bradish, he just has not looked like himself to start the year, and maybe that's still coming off Tommy John. This is his first full season off Tommy John. Trevor Rogers, his first three starts were great. Since then, he has really, really struggled, and now he's on the IL due to the flu. Another one of their pitchers, Dean Kramer's on the IL, so they have a lot of spot starters right now in their starting rotation. But the defense has been just really, really poor for this Orioles team. And right now they just got to find a way to tread water, because you know, this can't be a redo of last year where it was a May from hell for them in 2025. And you're going to know what this Orioles team is at the end of the month, because heading in, they had 17 games against AL East opponents, the Yankees, the Rays, and the Blue Jays. You're going to know what this Orioles team is made of at the end of May.
1: That's a good point. And like you said, the Yankees are doing what they do. The Rays are bouncing back. The Jays, I have no doubt in my mind that they're gonna get going. So, yeah, it's a really tough division. But like you said, I just remember going, well, this is going to be the next team, and then they've just struggled the last couple of years. Tim, great stuff, man. Always our pleasure to have you on to talk some Baltimore sports. We appreciate it. We'll talk to you soon.
0: Absolutely, anytime.
1: Take care. I should have said May the 4th be with you to end that, but it's okay. We've already done enough of that. That is Tim Barbalace. Make sure that you follow him at Tim Barbalace. He'll give you great stuff, as he just did, on all Baltimore sports. Diego Pavia was a big story over the weekend. I didn't really expand on it with him, but seriously, if anybody's seen the pictures, and I'm sure if you're a sports fan, you have, like the center was in position completely.

0: completely bent over. And like, he was like, he looked like a child. I mean, it was just, it was like, whoa. Like, he's small. Like, he makes Kyler Murray, you know, look like Tom Brady or something. I was just like, how's this dude going to find like a throwing lane? And he doesn't run like Kyler Murray. It's not like he's going to, you know, scramble around or something. There's got to be some
1: know.
0: Like,
1: I don't
0: point
1: know what the Ravens,
0: like,
1: I genuinely don't know what they saw in it.
2: Got like, that I dog have, in him.
1: Oh, my God.
0: Come on, dog.
1: It's a little chihuahua.
0: I mean,
1: the wiener dog.
0: I mean, look, he was great, and he played in the SEC, and he did what he did, but, you know, he's a cocky sucker. I guess that's kind of good, right? He's just kind of like, yeah.
1: Oh, yeah, it's working out for Shadur over there. Shadur and Shiloh.
2: He just graduated college. Big deal.
0: Yeah. By the way, no offense to anybody who has this degree. If either of you have the degree, I'm sorry. But isn't sociology pretty much just the fallback degree? Like, yeah, I guess I'll just do sociology.
1: I thought you were going to say communication, and I would have been like, so that was a good show.
0: No, I did communication.
1: Okay, I have
2: a journalism degree.
0: Very well.
1: I freaked out.
0: No, I wasn't going to say that. All three of us, I think,
1: by the way, my degree from Valparaiso University says it literally just says Bachelor of Arts. It doesn't say what I studied. So it looks like I just ate crowns for like 4 years, 3.5 years. I'm like, can you at least do what I like?
2: But
1: please.
2: Did you?
1: I will not comment on that.
2: Color's your favorite taste.
1: I'm not going to comment. But I was just like, that's it. That's all wow. I get. Like, my dad says, like, Bachelor of Science in Electrical Engineering in the College of blah, blah, blah from University of Texas. And I'm like, I ate crayons. I colored in the lines. I'm like, what the hell is this?
2: Your degree was written in crayon, too.
1: God.
0: Wow. I still think it's better in sociology. Like, everybody makes fun of sociology. I have a friend that, by the way, owns a business that is very successful, much more than me, and he graduated sociology. And I used to make fun of him after college. I was like, sociology? Like, that's the easiest. Like, everybody has to take sociology. Like, it's the easiest thing ever.
1: I took so sociology 100. Just, yep.
0: Everybody
1: yep.
0: did.
1: So,
0: it's like yep. the easiest.
2: That's what my minor was in.
1: Sociology.
2: Chicano studies.
1: Whoa!
0: There you go. Very nice. And tomorrow is your day. We give you a day, and it's tomorrow.
1: That's
0: there you
1: amazing.
0: Go.
2: I'm still here.
0: Yeah. Very nice. By the way, so when you go out, so tomorrow night, Addy, is it softball tomorrow night? No.
1: No, tomorrow trivia is just Cinco tomorrow. De Drinko. Tomorrow's just Cinco de Drinko. Okay. But then Wednesday.
0: Oh, so you're adding that.
2: It's the trivia warm up for the next day.
1: Yeah, trivia is on Wednesday, nice. Softball's on Thursdays.
0: Oh, you're weak as shot. So tomorrow you'll be good. Mm-hmm. After Cinco de Mayo will be a problem. After trivia night will be a problem. After softball night will be a problem.
1: Correct. Yes.
0: That's pretty much going to be your week.
2: You cry on the weekend, repeat, and she's all good.
1: And then I'll cry on the weekends. I'll be on the floor and I'll cry a little bit, you know, because I'm out of options. And then, and then we'll start it over again.
0: I'm going to get up early just to listen to that. Drake will be back tomorrow. All right. It is Len's last call. Five things you got to know to be a contributing member of society before you get out of here. We'll do that next. And then the top of the hour, Nick Costos and You Better You Bet, only here on Westwood One Sports and the Westwood One Sports app.
3: Aaron Rodgers still hasn't decided if he's returning.
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3: Traffic on I-25 from Santa Fe into the metro has no new accidents reported. In Bernalillo, Highway 550 is running smooth through I-25 with no traffic problems to report in the North Valley. Just regular busy spots for this hour, Alameda at Coors Road, Paseo del Norte at Coors Boulevard.
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7: The opening drive, Jeff Symbieta, J.J. 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We welcome to the show the head football coach at the University of New Mexico, Jason Eck.
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13: You got no choice, okay.
14: That is a Curtis production.
13: Very proud of you. Did a little editing there. Well done by you. Very nice.
14: I put my bonk in there so you know that I did it, you know?
15: Oh, whoa, don't put your bonk anywhere. No one needs to put their bonk anywhere.
14: Big gooder.
13: It's been a lot of bonks today. I don't know if I had to take a guess, 30 plus, maybe? I'm
14: going to make my money today, you know?
15: Nice. I gotta make a drink.
14: I get extra if it's referenced on other shows too, like Bleck and Abdallah later today, my favorite show on this channel.
13: Oh, they've got it. They've got it.
16: You referencing it.
14: Call me Bonk Greg Master. Ironically.
13: You should Bonk Master. I mean, that just sounds weird. Sounds very weird. Drake Toll Show, John Lund filling in. Drake will be back tomorrow. He was in College Station, Texas over the weekend. They had 102,000 people at Kyle Field. Very cool. We'll talk about that tomorrow. Top of the hour, Curtis loves this show too. Nick Costos, you better, you bet. Nick is back, and he'll be back at the top of the hour in about 15 minutes. Do not miss that. But here's what I do. The only thing that deviates when Drake is not here, I do this thing called Lund's Last Call. It's the five things that you need to know so you can be a productive member of society before you move on today and hear Nick and the rest of the shows and Black and Abdallah and Jim Rome and all the great shows here on Westwood One Sports and the Westwood One Sports app. So number five on the list.
17: It's time for Lund's Last Call.
13: Thank you. I forgot. We have a fan.
14: Why they pay me the small bucks.
13: I'm glad Curtis is here. I forgot. The 76ers are trying to keep Knicks fans out. This sounds very small market to me. I've heard small market teams do this, but the following was released. Sales to this event will be restricted to residents of the greater Philadelphia area. This is a notice on the team's website. Residents who will be based on credit card billing address. Orders by residents outside greater Philadelphia will be canceled without notice and refunds given. What do you think of that? So 76ers who... That's weak. If the Knicks fans are going to take over your arena, that's on your fans.
15: That is what so stupid. I'm sorry. That's so dumb. Business. Like, are you actually that insecure about what your arena's going to look like? Yeah, tell your fans to show up then. And if you're in Philly, then yeah, spread the word. I mean that. That is stupid.
13: Yeah, it's weak.
14: Sounds like something the Chargers would do here in L.A.
13: Yeah, see, but I can see that. I can definitely see that. Or, you know, in Vegas, I've been to Raiders games in Vegas, and it's exactly what we thought it was going to be. It's not the black hole like in Oakland. They have tons of fans. People fly in for the weekend. The Raiders stink anyway. And here's the other thing, too. Like, let's say I have season tickets, right? Let's say I have season tickets. And a lot of people, because I've had them before, you sell certain playoff games. So that people in New York come in, they've got money. You can rake them for a bunch of money, and you can use it to buy your season tickets next year. Like, once I purchase something, don't tell me how I can use it. And that's essentially what they're doing. It's just because it's on the secondary market. So I put my tickets up on one of those places, StubHub or something like that. And then they buy my tickets. I'm like, woohoo, I tripled my money. And then they go, nope, refund, because you're from New York? Like, what? That's ridiculous.
15: Also, what if you're a 76ers fan living in New York?
13: Right. Yeah, that's a great point that I never thought of. You're smart. You're
14: not trusting the process enough. That's their problem.
13: God, how long's that been going on? Trust the process.
14: 10 years, it feels
13: anyway,
14: like.
13: They'll get in. There's a quote from Jason Hardy. He says, New Yorkers, they're persistent. They don't care. They'll get in. They'll be away. Here's a conundrum for you both. They'll get in. CBS is looking to potentially hire Russell Wilson to take over Matt Ryan's spot. Of course, he's running the Falcons now. So here's my question. More annoying or worse or better or whatever. Would you rather have Aaron Rodgers or Russell Wilson to choose from on CBS? Aaron Rodgers or Russell Wilson? Your thoughts.
15: Curtis?
14: Well, if it was Rodgers, it means I'm watching the Pat McAfee show, because that'd be the only reason he'd be on TV. So no,
13: that's
14: I'm
13: true.
14: Good. I'm going to go watch local news or something.
13: What about Mr. Unlimited? I know you're a big fan.
14: Subway sandwich sucks, too. Everything he does sucks. Probably, like, look at the wrong camera the whole time anyway.
15: Can we have, like... What's Mark Sanchez doing in jail? Is he in jail right now? What's he doing?
14: Covering from stab wounds.
13: That's where you went. Oh, that's where you went. Wow.
14: Think Russ would be sitting in like a booster seat behind the desk?
13: Yes. I can't believe that they would ever hire him. He's so corny. Like, are they totally out of ideas? No one would want to watch Rush.
15: Who else is available out there?
14: Famous Winston.
15: He's hilarious.
13: Oh, that's because a call.
15: He was there for opening day for the Giants, and he was hilarious for Giants Netflix. Yankees. He was hilarious.
13: Yeah, I put him in there in a second. Don't want likable people. Russ Wilson.
14: So would be the
13: Russell
14: same quarterback Wilson, that was better than him on the same starting lineup again.
13: Pretty amazing. All right, a couple of stories that are kind of wild here. I'm very paranoid, so whether I've got like Google in my house or whether it's Siri or anything like that, I don't like ChatGPT, any of these things. I don't tell them anything. But it says, days before two University of South Florida graduate students went missing last month, a roommate of one of the students allegedly asked AI, the chatbot, an unusual question. Quote, what happens if a human is put in a garbage bag and thrown into a dumpster? Well, part of the prosecutor's bit here is that they actually use ChatGPT. So just a warning out there, if you're going to do something heinous, yeah, ChatGPT is going to tell on you. Like, how do people not understand this?
15: It's like those people who get caught.
13: You can't tell ChatGPT.
14: You've been with the government anyway, right? Didn't that come out recently?
13: Yes.
14: Are you really surprised?
15: They'll literally put that kind of stuff in Google. I'm like, dog, what are you? What? Yeah.
14: Also, know people that like ask it everything, and it's pretty ridiculous. It's like, think for yourself, please. Really bad.
13: Exactly. Yeah, it's getting out of control. But yeah, just as if you're going to do something heinous, don't ask ChatGPT. And I don't know, this is just kind of common sense. Maybe don't do those things on your computer. You know, because have we not seen all the cop shows? Like, they're going to come in and take your computer, right?
15: Chris Hansen.
13: Same. Oh, wow. That's a whole different deal. That's a whole different deal.
14: Take a seat.
13: Can you imagine? Sitting there in the kitchen thinking, oh, this is great, great. Hi, Chris Hansen. Have you seen them? And then they try to run.
14: A plate of cookies there. A PlayStation in your backpack.
13: Run. Like, hey, best of luck running. There's only about 55 cops right there. And they come outside and they go, oh. Anyway.
15: Not the
14: right. Unless it's the final episode. I now realize why they canceled it. It's not a great story.
13: No, it's creepy, actually. They have it on one of the channels, one of the crime channels.
15: Do I need to look that up? Is that something I can look up, what happened?
14: Yeah.
13: Yes, absolutely. A Missouri Domino's driver is being behind bar. Now, I'm going to ask you before I read the rest of this. Which side are you on here is what the question is. A Missouri Domino's driver is behind bars after police say he turned a routine pizza delivery into a violent encounter, allegedly using his car to strike a customer during a heated dispute over not receiving a tip. Zachary Walton, 36, facing multiple felony charges, including first-degree assault, armed criminal action, leaving the scene. So essentially what they did was they were on the front door. And the guy hands him the pizza, and he's kind of like, where's my tip, bro? And the guy, so they get into an argument. Then they start yelling at each other. Then the guy goes out, gets his car. The guy was walking across his driveway to grab something, and the guy tried to ram him. The guy tried to run the guy over in the driveway because he didn't give him a tip.
15: I was a server. I was a bartender back in the day before, okay? And I'm just going to say this. Yeah. It's okay if you can't afford, to go out and eat. That is okay, because the economy, I get it, okay? But don't take it out on your servers with people who deliver your food. There are some people you do not want to make mad in this world. It's the people who bring your food to your table or your front door. Just saying, we can't be running over people, but come on now. Come on now.
14: Also, you said he was 36? The year older than 36. Me. Maybe reevaluate things if you're delivering pizza.
13: That's what I was thinking, too. I'm glad you said it. No, he's right. Like, I'd be pissed, too, if I was a 36-year-old pizza delivery guy. Sorry, don't mean to offend anyone, but I just did. Look, I'm with the guy. I'm with the guy. You got a tip, man. Like you said, servers. I was a bartender back in the day, but, DoorDash drivers, all that kind of stuff, Uber, whatever it is. Come on, man. You got to tip those guys. Come on.
14: You know what's going to happen after this, bro. Like, really? How do you think this is going to end? Oh, you know what? Yeah, let me give you $7. Hold on.
13: Got to give him a couple bucks for the effort. Come on, man. People are delivering food to your door. And how much easier does it get? I love it, too. They drop it. Remember, they used to knock on the door like, oh, your food's here. Now it's just like because of the pandemic. They're like, we just drop it at your door.
15: I do love a no-contact delivery. Oh,
13: it's so good.
14: How great is it? No-contact order.
13: When you get that alert and it's like your food's here and you're like it's a Saturday or something or in Addie's case, a Wednesday, Thursday, or Friday, and you're really hungover.
15: I'm in my boxers and a big shirt. I'm not going over there.
13: And they, you get this alert, ding, your food's at the door, and they took a picture of you, like, oh. And you're not going to tip on that? They delivered it to your door. Sorry, no tip. No, that's wrong. I'm with the Domino's driver on that.
15: I'd be hitting someone.
13: You'd be too. Last one, we don't have much time, but Golden Tempo wins the Kentucky Derby. On the sports scale, Kentucky Derby, does that rate it all for you?
15: I love
13: Kentucky
15: it.
13: Derby?
15: I love it so much. I love it. It's so awesome. Dudes rock.
13: You do?
15: Dudes rock. Yeah, you know what? Some would say that's a very long time. Some would say that's a very long time.
13: For me,
15: time.
13: It is.
16: It came in so fast so hard.
15: I was like, what's wrong with 3 minutes? Yeah, it's fun. I like it. I love all the, give me all the horse racing.
13: All right, that's it. Thanks for joining us. Drake will be back tomorrow. Great stuff, as always, from Addy and Curtis. Awesome. Thanks for hanging out with us. You better, you bet. Nick Costos next on Westwood One Sports and the Westwood One Sports app.
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3: So far, your roads are clear from new accidents in the metro. I-40 looking busier coming from 12th Street to the I-25 ramps. Also seeing more westbound movement on I-40 coming from the East Mountains into the metro. In the North Valley, Coors Boulevard with more southbound movement approaching Paseo del Norte.
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10: 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Here's Jeff Symbieta and J.J. Buck.
7: And we are done with the first round of the playoffs. Finally. And some game sevens. Not the greatest endings. Not that big drama towards the end. In fact, the home teams held on. The favorites win. So when all's said and done, does it really matter? Unless you're the Celtics. Unless you're the Celtics. Unless you're the Celtics. But when it's all said and done, does it matter that the Pistons were down 3-1? It matters to the Magic. It'll certainly matter to them. Does it matter that the Celtics were up 3-1? Oh, well, hell yes, it does. Got lots to talk about coming off a big weekend. Golden Tempo wins the Derby. Diego Pavia gets his shot in camp. The Avs scored 9 goals in a game. Tell me nobody scores in hockey. Well, there was a 2-1 game 7 as well. It's the opening drive on 95.9 FM and AM 610. The Sports Animal, may the 4th be with you. May 4th. Jeff Symbieta, J.J. Buck, how you living?
26: What it do?
7: Big weekend for you?
26: It was.
7: You had softball, the end of the regular season for Lobo softball. Nicole Orgeron's going to be with us coming up at 9:30 as they get set to Lobo women to play in the Mountain West Conference tournament, and they go in on a roll, huh?
26: Yeah. 3-game sweep of Utah State It was a year where they beat some teams they haven't beat for a while and swept some teams that they did not sweep for a very long time. And it was just a lot of fun to watch this team this season, especially this series. Offensive onslaught Thursday and Friday, and then the 3-1 game on Saturday that saw each team rob home runs over the fence. Great defensive play. It was just a lot of fun to watch this team be competitive and win games this year.
7: Yeah, no, it was a good season that's not over yet. And so we'll talk to Nicole Orgeron coming up at 9:30. Get you ready for the conference tournament, which begins on Wednesday. Where's it? Reno?
26: Reno, Nevada.
7: Is that where they're going? Reno, Nevada. Over the weekend, Tope scored some runs and came back in their series against the Chihuahuas. They split the series. They scored 26 runs the other day. Did you see that?
26: Yes.
7: 26.
26: Goodness. It was the rollover plan.
7: Yeah. When you score 26, you usually score two the next day. You know, one the next day. It's like the Avs scoring, you know, 9 goals in one game. Chupacabras were on the road. They lose in Jacksonville 43-32. Man, you know, it feels like they're right there. I know they're 1-5, so don't tell me they're right there, Jeff. But they're competitive. There's only been one game in which they haven't been competitive, and that's the Vegas game. And Vegas is 5-1, the defending champs. But everything else, they've been super competitive. They're not home until the 31st. But next up, they got the Arizona Rattlers, one of the brands. They're off this week, and then they'll get a Monday night game, Monday night football on May 18th in Arizona before coming home. Actually, it won't be in Arizona. It's going to be at the Dream Cup in New York. And then they'll come home and play the Strike Force. All right, game sevens. I kind of want to start on Saturday, if that's all right, because the game seven on Saturday might be, and I don't know if this is fair, the most significant. I don't want to downplay the one seed holding off the eight seed and winning at home in a game seven. I don't want to downplay the Cavaliers' win. But the Sixers beating the Celtics was a big, big deal. And this is a Celtics team who was a two seed, who, granted, did not have Jason Tatum there. But they didn't have Jason Tatum all year, and they won like 80% of their games without Jason Tatum. They were the two seed. Jaylen Brown wants to be MVP, and I'm a big Jaylen Brown fan, but he's gone to his Twitter and called Joel Embiid a flopper. He accused the referees of having it out for him, saying he talked to one of the referees who said, "Yeah, we're calling everything on you," because he was critical of the referees. 109-100, and I think it takes away from what Tyrese Maxey did and really what Joel Embiid is when Joel Embiid plays. 34 points, 12 rebounds, and 6 assists for Joel Embiid. Maxey was terrific. He had 30, 11, and 7. And the Sixers couldn't be an issue if they stay healthy for the Knicks. Now, Embiid was limping around at the end of the game. I was wondering if he was going to finish the game, if they were going to take it. And it was like Nick Nurse was like, "No, you're staying on the damn court. I'm not taking you off the court again. You're staying on the court." I think this is the most significant outcome of the weekend.
26: It was huge for the way Joel Embiid played in that series. Boston had no answer for him. We were discussing when this went to Game 7. I was on Philadelphia because the way that backcourt was playing, Joel Embiid locked in, and you tip your cap to Embiid for coming back from the appendectomy, for battling through the final few minutes. He had someone fell into his knee. Yeah. He hyperextended his left knee late in that game and stayed on the floor, actually made a diving attempt on a ball out of bounds, putting his body on the line some more. And that's a Philadelphia team that hasn't been able to get past Boston and found themselves down
7: 3-1. Since like 1982 or something, right?
26: It's been the Celtics, even the last few years, when they've played in the postseason. Boston has sent Philadelphia home. That was gigantic and a huge step forward for Joel Embiid.
7: Can he stay healthy for another series? And I hate asking that question, right? I mean, it's almost disrespectful, but
26: that's the story of Joel Embiid.
7: Yeah, I don't mean to be disrespectful on this, but can he stay healthy? Because that is, to your point, the story of his career, and there he was again limping around and with the knee injury. They get the Knicks, and they start tonight in Madison Square Garden. What do you make of the Sixers putting up on their website, "We will not sell tickets to anybody outside the greater Philadelphia area with your zip code," right? So any credit card... First of all, are they not realizing there's a secondary market where more tickets are moving out of the box office? But Sixers fan Joel Embiid said, do not sell your tickets to Knicks fans. Why are they so worried about that? Just go play, man. I find that to be really soft.
26: I don't mind the player saying it, but I think it's hard when you are selling tickets. And yeah, you want a home court advantage, but ultimately your goal, too, is just to sell tickets. And if there's a secondary market, I don't want to then see Philadelphia start penalizing people for selling their tickets or season ticket holders like they've invested a ton. It's something that happens.
7: So they're going to scrub the secondary market and see what tickets are there and then go back, trace them back. And if it's your season ticket, then you're not going to be available.
26: Teams have done that before.
7: Yeah.
26: I'm fine with Embiid saying it. Just like, come on, let's rally Philly home court advantage. But then the business side of it, a little tough.
7: All right. So who you got? Knicks or Sixers? Knicks are rested. Knicks are healthy, I think, right? I mean, the Knicks seem relatively healthy. The Knicks are coming off just a whopping of the Hawks on Thursday night. They got home court advantage. But I'll tell you what, man. If you get a healthy Embiid to go with Maxey, to go with Paul George, to go with Edgecombe, who's, by the way, I mean, I know he didn't put up gigantic, although 23 points the other night. Give me Edgecombe and Maxey as one of the best backcourts in the NBA. How many ding, better ding, ding. Backcourts you got? How many starting backcourts?
26: They're skyrocketing up the list because, you know, Maxey is
7: a
26: bucket. Edgecombe, rookie out of Baylor, showing his game. Embiid plays. I got the Sixers.
7: Ooh.
26: Going to the Eastern Conference Finals.
7: Ooh. All right. Who you got on the other side? Pistons held on. It just spurts, man. The spurt they had the other night. Was it Friday night? Were they out? No, it was Thursday night. When did they hold the Magic to like 19 points in the second half? That's insanity to me.
26: Cade Cunningham.
7: Yep.
26: Was that dude all season long? He put himself on the springboard to superstar status for the way he played in this series. And as Wendell Carter said, the Magic Center, they were sipping the Kool-Aid because Detroit, tip of the cap, they stepped up big time. And Tobias Harris, mm-hmm. like, you know what, Cade, I see you. Let me start scoring some buckets.
7: That was what you've been saying the whole time, is you didn't believe in the Pistons because you didn't think there was a number two, that there was nobody else. And my point was, well, there's got to be, because when Cade Cunningham, their superstar, went out with a collapsed lung, they kept winning. I mean, I certainly expected them to fade. I think you did too. And they held on to the one seed in the East. And they end up being the one seed in the East. And then they're down 3-1. And you're like, what's going on? Duncan Robinson's got to get buckets. He's got to be better than 4-for-13. But Tobias Harris yesterday was insane. 11-for-18 from the field. He had 9 rebounds. And he was terrific. 3 steals. I thought defensively he was really good. You got a nice day out of Jalen Duren, who you needed to, because, like, where's he been? He had 15 and 15. 15 and 15 is a stat line. And then Cade Cunningham gives you 32 points, plays 39 minutes and gets it done for you. They get nothing off the bench, dude. They had 5 points off of their bench. Everything comes from those first 5. Was that more of a comeback or a collapse in that series? The Magic were 3-1.
26: 3-1, you have to lean towards collapse.
7: Banchero was really good.
26: Mm-hmm.
7: And afterwards, he's like, I don't know if we're, you know, if we've got it. I don't, basically questioning the guile of their team, questioning the guts of their team, questioning the makeup of their team. It was really interesting to listen to Paolo Banchero. He went 38-9-6. And afterwards, he was questioning whether or not they're that good. Is our makeup okay? Quote, I want to say yes, but it's the third straight time we haven't gotten out of the first round. So if you're going off the last 3 years, the answer is no. He was asked, you know, is this team good enough? The nice answer is yes, but honestly speaking, I can't say we're good enough to be in the finals or the Eastern Finals. Because the last 3 years, we've had the same results, so that's your answer, end quote. I mean, I don't know what other answer there is. You can tell me all you want. Yeah, we're good enough. Then why the hell aren't you there? I mean, that team was too good to be
26: At 8, that was really disappointing. Be up 3-1, even with Franz Wagner going down.
7: Yeah.
26: It's like, you got Mancaro and Bean. Like, that's a good two-man duo to figure it out, winning one game from Detroit. And the Pistons were able to get their edge back. And you mentioned some of the droughts that the Magic went on. Like, Detroit was a physical team that defended really well, and they shut down everyone else. And it was one where they're fine with Paolo going off. It's like, all right, man, do your best. But we saw it early in that series. Same thing happened with Detroit. It's like, Cade Cunningham was going off, but you still need some help in that league, in that game. And Orlando couldn't get it from anyone else.
7: I'll give you the answer. I think it's a comeback because Wagner was out. Is that weak? I think it was a comeback. I think Detroit took advantage of the fact that Franz Wagner was out. When Wagner was in, he was averaging 17.8 points a game, and he was a presence. You take that guy away, they're not deep enough to make up for that. And so is it a collapse? I mean, I guess when you're up 3-1, yeah, there's certainly that. But I go 65-35 comeback, because when you lose, would you say he's their second best player? I mean, after Banchero, who's their next best player? It's him, right?
26: Yes, but I think Bane should be that dude.
7: Yeah, but he isn't. I mean, he's nice.
26: He absolutely should be better than Franz Wagner right now.
7: But he's not.
26: And that was incredibly disappointing.
7: Yeah, he's not. I mean, if you took, give me the second best player, well, unless you're Minnesota. Ooh. Unless you're Minnesota playing the Nuggets. Yeah, most teams, you lose your second best player. So I'll call it 65-35 comeback. All right, I want to get into the Cavs and Raptors when we get back. We got what Jaylen Brown had to say. The hockey was nuts, the derby, the football's going. We got so much on the table for you at 505-246-0610. 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JJ's on the X. It's _JJBuck. Adrian is producing on television. You can watch us on Xfinity Channel 26 throughout the state of New Mexico. 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Guest list, Nicole Orgeron, the Lobo softball coach, is going to be with us coming up at 9:30 as she gets her squad ready to go to the Mountain West Conference tournament. They will play Fresno State in the first game on Wednesday in Reno, Nevada. So we got a ton to do. We got, I think that's where we are. All right, so when we get back, I want to get into the Cavs and Raptors. And how good was Jared Allen? You're like, wait, Jared Allen? I thought it was, yeah. Those guys were good too, but you need a difference maker, and it might have been Jarrett Allen. All right, John Thomas Jewelers just moved, and they've moved to this beautiful location. They were the best anyway. They were the best before they moved. They were my jeweler before they moved. They're going to be your jeweler for as long as you need a jeweler, and you didn't even know you needed one. I walked in there years ago and realized, oh my goodness, like the service, the quality, everything about it, the product, is as fine as you can get. Now, they've moved up to the Heights at 10501 Montgomery Northeast, right between Dion's and El Patron, and it is just flat-out beautiful. 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
3: Both on your roads are clear from new accidents in the metro. I-40 looking busier coming from 12th Street to the I-25 ramps. Also seeing more westbound movement on I-40 coming from the East Mountains into the metro. In the North Valley, Coors Boulevard with more southbound movement approaching Paseo del Norte. If you see an accident, call the Traffic Tracker hotline 767-9167. I'm Grace Toledo from the 96.3 News Radio KKOB Traffic Center.
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7: Will be game ones. Game sevens over the weekend. Were they disappointing game sevens to you? You had a Pistons win by 12, Cavs win by 12, Sixers win by 9. I don't know.
26: No, Boston, Philadelphia is a 3-point game with like 3 minutes to go, and then Philadelphia just made all the plays.
7: Yeah, they made all the plays. I mean, all the plays down the end. What do you think of Jaylen Brown going out today? And so, or it wasn't today. He hit his twitch and really went off on the referees. He went off on Joel Embiid. So here's a dude, and I'm a big Jaylen Brown guy. Like, I like him. I think that he's cerebral. I think he's smart. I think he's usually well thought out when he speaks. But I think this was just a bad look, at least when it was. If this happens a month from now, I think it hits differently. But 2 days after, or the day after, it was the day after losing in the NBA playoffs, he gets on Twitch and he talked about Joel Embiid. He said, quote, "Flopping has ruined our league. Joel Embiid is one of the greatest players that has played basketball, but he flops. He knows it too." End quote. Might be true. But it just, again, the timing of it coming off of losing to them just sounds rough. And then he goes off on the NBA ref saying they had an agenda against him throughout the series of the season. Quote, "They clearly had an agenda, maybe because I spoke critical on them in the regular season. I actually spoke with some refs," he said. "And they told me that there's an agenda going on each game. Every time Jaylen puts his hands up, just call it," end quote. I mean, I kind of want to hear the receipts on that. Is that finable?
26: You're calling out the officials. Absolutely.
7: Do you believe he had a conversation with a referee who said, "Yeah, dude, we got an agenda against you. We're calling every time you do this move, every time you put your hands up, we're calling foul on you"?
26: I think he's insinuating that they were targeting him for stuff. I'm sure the refs
7: insinuating anything. Well, saying
26: he's saying, but I mean, refs will tell you things like, "Hey, this is what I'm looking for." They'll listen to you. So there's probably that conversation going on, and he's turning it into, "Oh, they were calling everything on me because they had it out for me." And this is a fascinating dynamic, because he's out there screaming what I'm sure 99% of Celtics fans are screaming about that series and how frustrated they are. And then on the other side of this, you have people acting like Jason Tatum doesn't care because knee soreness kept him off the court. And he happened to have a little chuckle with Joel Embiid after the game.
7: Yeah. So
26: do you want to be Jaylen Brown, who's like the Celtics fan base, who's going all in, who's blaming everyone else, who's mad? Or do you want to be Jason Tatum, who in a lot of people's minds didn't care about Game 7 and that loss?
7: Well, he didn't play. And yeah, there was a smile after the game. And, you know, there's that old school part that says, "What are you smiling about? Your season just ended near the 2 seed and you lost to the 7. What the hell are you smiling about? Maybe dude told you a joke. It was funny." I don't know, man. I think sometimes we look way too much into that. But I'm reading the words, I listened to him say it. And in large respect, what Jaylen Brown's saying might be true in regards to, you know, Embiid flopping.
26: I also watched a couple series,
7: yeah,
26: where Jaylen Brown, in the final few minutes, bear hugged Joel Embiid and they didn't call anything.
7: That's right.
26: Like when Embiid was backing down Jaylen Brown in the post, he had
7: two arms
26: hugging him. And that's the challenge when you're a big man, is they're not going to call contact on you. And you embellish it a little bit. Yes, you do.
7: How does this come off to you? Because what was your impression of Jaylen Brown 48 hours ago, and has it changed at all?
26: It hasn't, because Jaylen Brown has done this throughout his career.
7: So how does this come off to you?
26: I do not like blaming and or saying that the referees tilted the series against you. Don't like that at all.
7: I think there's got to be some sort of, you can't just flat out throw that I talked to one of the referees. I talked to some, multiple, plural. I talked to some refs and they told me there's an agenda to call fouls on Jaylen every time he puts his arm up. Because first of all, the NBA's got to take every allegation seriously, right? So now the NBA's got to go, and it's not the same crew. That was the other thing. He's like, and the crew's held it against me because I'm vocal against the referees. Well, okay, they're human. I mean, I don't know if someone's vocal against you, are you going to hold that against them? You probably are, right? That's human nature. But it's not the same crew every night. It's different crews. So every crew held it against you, and you spoke with multiple, some refs, plural, and they told me there's an agenda against Jalen. Like, now the NBA's got to look into that, don't they?
26: Yeah.
7: They have to, because now it's out there. Let me just tell you, if the NBA

0: Tatum and Jaylen Brown to coexist?
1: Yes. Been a Toon Bay Finals 1-1.
0: They did. Can they coexist going forward? They absolutely, because that's
1: because we've asked this question right. 3 years ago.
0: I know. But every time it ends, it's never ended in the first round. It's never ended in the first round. It's never ended with a twitch vomit like this, right? It's never ended this way. I mean, I think they can.
1: Basketball wise, it's fine. It's so much of it is the noise outside that building. Like people wanting Tatum to be something more. And it's like the dude came back from an Achilles injury, admitted he wasn't 100%, still almost averaged a triple double. Yeah. The game 7 is going to sting because after coming back from all that and it's knee soreness that keeps you out, that's going to be a huge conversation.
0: Yeah, he wasn't there. I mean, and that's always going to be questioned, your toughness. Knee soreness, like why didn't you play through that? Why weren't you there? Yeah. All right, 505-246-0670. I want to get more into that. I'd love your thoughts on it. It's the opening drive on 95.9 FM and AM 610, the Sports Animal.
2: Traffic on your freeways looking busier this morning. Eastbound I-40 coming from 12th Street to northbound I-25. On Coors Boulevard, expect congestion south and northbound at Western Trail, Ladera Drive, and Quail Road. Bernalillo Highway 550 looking busier near Highway 528 on and off to I-25. If you see an accident, call the traffic tracker hotline 767-9167. 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
1: 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The Jaylen Brown stuff, I want to continue on this because, look, I don't know what the biggest takeaway from this. Is it going to be a renewed influence or focus on flopping? Is it going to be that Jaylen Brown is... He comes across as a sore loser, and what are you doing? And he's crying over spilt milk. The allegation, to me, the biggest thing in here isn't even that he's going after Joel Embiid, although it's a bad look to me. The biggest thing to me is the allegation that the referees told him that we got a vendetta after you and we're coming after you. To me, that's a pretty big accusation.
2: It's gigantic, and it's something the NBA is going to have to dabble into, plus a fine for Jaylen Brown, and just have a discussion, because I do not think that what occurred was the referees were going out of their way. Do they have conversations with players and say, hey, this is what we're looking for, this is what I see? Absolutely. And guess what? Jaylen Brown, get in line with people that have a problem with flopping. But this series was not decided by the referees.
1: I don't think so either. By the way, Jaylen Brown's plus minus in this series, like, at some point, you got to look inward, right? I mean, you have to look inward. And he was negative 60-something over the last three games, like minus 60-something. They were plus 20-something when he was off the court. And, like, his plus-minus in game seven, when it really mattered, was minus 16. By the way, the biggest minus of anybody on his team. You're Jaylen Brown, dude. I mean, help me explain that. How do you explain his plus minus being the worst on his team? He's the best player out there, right? It can't be that way, man. It can't. You got to understand. I think he's a terrific player. I think he was on game six, Jaylen Brown was minus 24. Minus 24, JJ. What's 24 and 16? That's 40, right? The game before that, he was minus 17. That's minus 57 in the last three games. JJ, I mean, he's an MVP candidate. With all due respect, you might have got a few bad calls, and maybe the referee said to you, hey, you know, careful with your arm thing, and we're watching that. Minus 57. At some point, isn't it kind of on you?
2: Yeah, it was not good when Jaylen Brown was trying to defend Joel Embiid in the post. Like, that's not gonna work.
1: Dude, my computer just went black. Do you see me at all?
2: See a green screen.
1: All right. I think we're like the bottom priority around here. I don't think I need a
2: Oh, tell me about it.
1: Yeah, dude. I got nothing. All right. Well, that's fine too. All right. So here's what you get. The next round is set. In the East, it'll be the Knicks and Philly tonight. Knicks are the 3 seed. Philly is the 7. New York will have home court advantage. Also in the East, it'll be the 1 versus the 4. Pistons and Cavs both fought through game 7s. It'll be, I mean, that's between those two cities anyway, too, right? Between Detroit and Cleveland. That's going to be a battle, huh? Because we're not giving Cleveland a whole lot of love here.
2: Cleveland and Detroit. Let's go. The Pistons. Proved me wrong. Kate Cunningham said that the Magic made him look in the mirror, and they look like a different team.
1: In round one, who do you like here? Because Cleveland with Donovan Mitchell, with James Harden. Dude, if Jared Allen plays like that, Jared Allen had 22 points and 19 rebounds in that victory as the Cavs win 114-102.
2: Should I just become like anti-Detroit guy?
1: You can be.
2: Go Cavs, go, and watch the number one seed get to the conference finals.
1: There's weapons on Cleveland. There's a lot there. All right, can we break and let me figure out how to fire this computer back up? It's just literally just kind of went to that light, that dark blue, that nighttime screen. Let me figure out that. We'll take the break here. 505-246-0610. Lobo softball coach Nicole Orgeron is going to be with us at 9:30. 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
4: Reports of a crash on I-40 this morning. This is at the San Mateo exit ramp coming off of eastbound I-40. Expect delays or use the Carlisle or Louisiana Boulevard exit instead.
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1: 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Jeff Symbieta, J.J. Buck. J.J. was the technician back here, was able to push the button.
2: Have you tried turning it on?
1: I did, dude. No, I did. How long did it take you to get that thing on and off? Took a minute. I did. I was going over the house. So what do I do with that one? Strauss is still signed in over there. Do I go onto his Facebook page and paste, you know, just post things, and that'll teach? That's bad karma, right?
2: That's so 2010.
1: Yeah, that was provoked. That was,
2: yes.
1: That was absolutely provoked. That was retaliatory fire. It was. I wouldn't do that for him or to him. All right, hockey last night. The Avalanche 9. The Wild. What's a bigger story? Game 7. Game 7's got to be a bigger story, right? Montreal winning in Tampa Bay and eliminating the Lightning, and so we got a Canadian team moving on, and the Canadiens winning 2-1 and getting that late goal. It's just because it's Game 7, but
2: well, to do it on 9 shots.
1: Yeah, 9.
2: How?
1: Tampa Bay looked to me like the better team the whole night. They just couldn't slip one past. And you get 2 out of your 9 in, and that's it. That was a thriller. Dude, that was a thriller. You know what never disappoints is the Stanley Cup playoffs. Never. I'm done telling you, you know, if you're missing, you got to go see it. That's cool. I got in trouble for that once. But it's really, really good. It never disappoints. So what's a bigger story? A team winning 9-6 in Game 1, Game 7 is, right?
2: It's Game 7 for Montreal to be on the road, get 9 shots on goal. Like, that happens in 10 minutes for some teams. This is an entire Game 7, yeah. And somehow they scored on 2 of them and won.
1: So Montreal's shot total is the second lowest in a playoff game since they started recording shots on goal. That was back in the 59-60 season. So we're talking about 66 years ago. It's the lowest shots on goal in that time span for a winning team. Now, the Maple Leafs had six shots on goal in a 2000 series against the Devils, but they lost that game and they lost the series. That was when New Jersey went on to win the Stanley Cup. Canadians aren't going to win the Cup yet, but, I mean, Jacob Dobbs was great, and they figured it out. I mean, Montreal, Canada needs it. Montreal loves it. This is what they live for. There's a part of me that always finds joy when the Canadian teams go out, and I just watch them. Did you see game on Friday night, game six? Did you just see the fans? And I don't know who was doing the game. Was it NBC? Was it ABC? Was it TNT? Whoever was doing the game, they were just showing shots of fans in the crowd sitting there, little boys just almost in tears, guys just nursing their beers, not leaving the arena in Montreal. They were just scanning the crowd. Then they would go back and forth to the place. They had the camera in Tampa where they were dancing in what they called something water park, right? And they, it was just so on brand for Tampa. And then they're the bitter, bitter Canadian fans because it means so much to them, just sitting there crying in their beer.
2: Nice to finally take hockey back from Florida. The Lightning and Panthers.
1: But you still got to take it back from like Utah and Las Vegas and you got to do that. Tonight, by the way, speaking of that, Ducks and Golden Knights. Golden Knights got rid of Utah. So you got Anaheim and Vegas, those two hockey hotbeds going at each other.
2: Hey, man, the Mighty Ducks brought hockey to a new generation back in the day.
1: Let me just tell you something.
2: Ducks fly together.
1: Ducks are nice.
2: That should be fun. I think the Golden Knights have the slight edge in that series, but Anaheim is a lot like Edmonton in terms of the offense can explode, but they struggle to slow you down. And then the other one, man, Carolina is a freight train right now.
1: How about 9 goals last night at the Avalanche? It was 5-5 at the end of two, and then the Avs scored 4 goals in the third period. And it was just bang, bang, bang. I mean, I wish I would have watched that game. I did not watch that game last night.
2: It was Cocoa Puffs.
1: Yeah, I wish I would have watched that.
2: Yeah. Like it was, you get 5-5 at the end of two. There's some good play, but then there was goals that, like, bounced off a leg, floated over the shoulder of the goaltender, and, like, the stuff that, that's how you get to 9 goals.
1: Well, but that was the winner in the Canadians game.
2: It's like,
1: did you see the winner in the Canadian game? He shot it. It kind of flipped off the elbow of the goaltender from behind. That never works. And that's how they won the series. It kind of behind the net, flipped it in. It kind of hit him in the elbow and crawled through a crevice.
2: Yeah, it was 5-5, 6-5, 7-6. Yeah. And then
1: bang, bang, bang.
2: There was an empty netter for 8. It's like, what is happening?
1: Yeah. 10th playoff game with at least 15 combined goals. Just the second one since 1994. 5 goals in each period. Just a bonkers game. And the next one will be 1-0. So that's your hockey stuff. I mean, it was really, really good. And I want to get into the opportunity that Diego Pavia has and what the head coach, Jesse Minter, said. We'll do that coming up in the next hour. The Derby. Did you catch the Derby? I know it's not your thing, but do you like, okay, whatever, I'll watch it. Did you catch the fastest 2 minutes in sports? It was delayed a little bit because the one horse was going in and bucked its jockey and then fell.
2: Tired of this.
1: And no, seriously, and they had to scratch that horse. I think it was like the 21 horse. Candy Cruz was on that horse. So that horse was out. Then they had to take all the horses out and reload them in. So it wasn't the exact 4:57 post time. But Golden Tempo down the stretch. I mean, have you seen the highlights of it at least? The horse was dead last at the top of the stretch and won.
2: I saw more videos of the trainer than the horse this weekend.
1: She's a story now. I mean, she's a story where anytime you break through one of those ceilings, the first female trainer to ever win the Kentucky Derby, that's a deal now. I did see a lot of videos of her and her kid. She was holding the kid when she was doing that. Yeah, that's fair, but it was spectacular. I look, I'm not going to sit here and tell you I watch a ton of horse racing. I admit some of you do, some of you never do. But there's something about that event. All right, so I know you saw this. I know you saw the X pictures. You see Kimberly's, what's that thing called that you put on your head? I'm supposed to know what it is. It's not a hat. It's a, you didn't see the social media of the X?
2: Oh, absolutely.
1: Yeah.
2: Taking over the Kentucky Derby?
1: Absolutely. Yeah, no, she had a spectacular arrangement of flowers on her head. It's called, damn it. Hey, this is breaking this morning. When did the Magic get out? They were done yesterday?
2: Yeah.
1: They fired their coach this morning. Jamal Mosley's been fired. 5 seasons, 3 consecutive playoff runs from 23 to 26, but they've been eliminated in the first round for 3 straight years. And so Jamal Mosley is out as the head coach of the Orlando Magic. You like that? I think we all
2: I think that was coming regardless,
1: yeah,
2: whether they won the series or not.
1: There right, I think they had to get to the conference finals.
2: A lot of noise around the coach and that team throughout the season because of the underperforming for the Orlando Magic.
1: Yeah. Billy Donovan? Is that what we're hearing a lot there?
2: It might be time to run it back.
1: Who else? There was another name I heard for this job a lot. It was about 3 weeks ago. Doggummit. Steve Kerr. Steve Kerr's name came up a lot for this job. And Steve Kerr is still with the Warriors, to the best of my knowledge, right?
2: That is correct. He's the head coach.
1: Can you see that as a spot where he goes and tries to build something? Does he make a difference there? Guys want to go play for him, that's for sure. There's no state income tax in Florida. You can get free agents is what I'm telling you. I don't know what their cap looks like. You go in there and you got a superstar, don't you?
2: Well, who's done with who?
1: Well, that's a fair
2: question. In Golden State.
1: Yeah, that's a fair question. 505-246-0610. Want to hear from you. We get back. What does the head coach say about Diego Pavia being in camp? What's his chances? It's the opening drive. He's J.J. Buck. Me? I'm merely Jeff Symbieta. 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
1: Why is it going to take Fernando Mendoza 3 to 4 years to learn how to read defenses? Let me just tell you something. What I saw on the field, I see a dog, dude. Did you watch the game against Miami? Did you watch him on fourth down put his body in the air and score? Did you watch him take over that game? Did you watch him beat Ohio State in the Big Ten championship game? I don't know how you can argue the results. 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
0: 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Here's Jeff Symbieta and J.J. Buck.
1: Hoop, there it is. Pistons game 7 beat the Magic, and the Magic fire their coach this morning. Jamal Mosley's out as the Orlando head coach. He probably cleared his office out before he left, huh? For on this trip, thinking that might happen. Cavs beat the Raptors 114-102 in game 7. It'll be the Pistons and Cavaliers in the next round. That'll be the conference semifinals. It will start in Detroit. That doesn't get old, does it? That doesn't get old.
17: It's fun.
1: It is. And it goes back to the Bad Boys in the early 90s and that whole thing. You get the Knicks and Sixers tonight, game one of that Eastern Conference semifinal. And you get Minnesota and San Antonio in a Western Conference semifinal tonight. Then tomorrow it'll be the Lakers and OKC, and it'll be Pistons and Cavs. And there we go. Avalanche beat the Wild yesterday, 9-6, game one of the Western Conference semifinal. Montreal The Canadiens win in Florida. They beat Tampa Bay 2-1 on a fluky goal, but they got it, and they advanced with just 9 shots. They go to the next round in the Stanley Cup playoffs. Lobo softball, their head coach Nicole Orgeron is going to be with us at 9:30. They swept Utah State over the weekend. They are going to be the 4th seed in the Mountain West tournament, which will be in Reno and starts on Wednesday. We'll talk to head coach Nicole Orgeron coming up at 9:30. New Mexico State will open the Conference USA softball tournament Thursday in Newark, Delaware. They are the 5 seed. They will play Sam Houston, the 8 seed, in the first round of their conference tournament. You guys are in on the phone line and the text line. Again, 505-246-0610 and emails jeff@sportsanimalabq.com and jj@sportsanimalabq.com. We kind of got in a little bit on the Jaylen Brown thing. Tell me how big the Jared Mosley thing is. Is that a classic underachieving team? Is that when your coach, or I'm sorry, your superstar was out after the game of the post game when you went out in the first round? You had a battle through the play-in tournament just to be the 8th seed. You have a roster that people believe, and I say people, I mean a lot of the NBA experts look at that roster with Paolo Banchero and think there's something there that they should be a lot better. Should they be better than having a crawling through the 8th seed and getting beat again in the first round?
5: Yes. The Magic were on a trajectory to be a top 3 or 4 seed this season, and they fell short of that. With what they did, the investment in the Desmond Bane trade, the capital that they moved to bring him in, and to have to get through the play-in tournament, then be in a situation where you blow a 3-1 lead, absolutely disappointing. And there were rumblings kind of the second half of the season that mostly things weren't quite where they needed to be with this team. So it's not surprised. I think this is one that Eastern Conference Finals might have been the only way that the Magic keep it together, but he was on his way out.
1: Yeah, I think that's right. All right, this came in this morning as well. National Football League news. Actually, this wasn't this morning. This was a couple days ago. I guess I didn't see this. The Colts, this is no surprise, have declined to pick up the fifth-year option on their quarterback that they drafted with the 4th, 5th overall pick, Anthony Richardson, his rookie contract. This will be his last year there unless somehow they decide they want to sign him, but they're not picking up his rookie option. Friday was the deadline to exercise fifth-year options on 2023 first-round picks, and the Colts didn't do that. There's zero surprise there. They've signed their quarterback. They're going with Daniel Jones, and they're moving on. Meanwhile, Diego Pavia is in camp at Baltimore, Owings Mills, Maryland, to be exact. They had a rookie mini camp over the weekend. The new head coach for the Baltimore Ravens is Jesse Minter. He wasn't asked about anybody but this dude right here. It's amazing. And this is part of why probably a lot of people didn't sign him, right? There are probably a lot of rookies there, including Joe Fagnano. What about him? What about Pavia? He was noncommittal. Basically just said, he's got an opportunity to seize the opportunity. Quote, so now he's in the door and it's like, show us what you can do. And just like all the undrafted rookies, that's what I would say, end quote. Now he did add this. For us, we see it as an opportunity to bring in a player that could potentially be something. And that's really what this is for us, end quote. I don't know how you read that. Other than how it's said, I don't know, those of you who were really pulling for Diego, and I think that's the majority. I do, at least around here. I think you read that as, there it is. There's his opportunity. Like I told you last week, man. If I was going to send Diego a text or say something to him, I'd say, go continue your story, young man. You got an opportunity. Put your head down, go work your ass off, and do what you've always done because this is where you've always been. Right, you've always been told you can't do it. And JJ, maybe there's a point where he can't. Maybe there's a point where he just can't. But you have your opportunity. To feel slighted, the Heisman runners-up get drafted and get more money, yeah, they do. But you didn't, so go make the most of it. Those of you who were rooting for his failure for whatever reason, and I understand the reasons, you're like, see, coach didn't say anything, man. He was his chance to say something, and he didn't say spat. So you can interpret from what Jesse Minter said probably what you want to interpret.
5: Yeah, I think they were saying maybe we'll catch lightning in a bottle because it's happened everywhere else. And I don't want to see Diego Pavia fail. A lot of it was just the reality of dudes that size don't excel at the quarterback position in the NFL. At some point, the Rudy mentality doesn't work when you're going against the best football players in the world.
1: Gigantic human beings who are world-class athletes.
5: Because there's a lot of quarterbacks that are good. Maybe not second in Heisman voting, but have really good traits, have won games at a high level that were not big at that level. And one that comes to mind, it's like a Kellen Moore.
1: Okay.
5: Fantastic college quarterback, but didn't quite have the tools to be that dude all the time. But put his head down, backup role, grew, and he's an NFL head coach.
1: Yeah, I would make the comp more Tim Tebow, although I understand the Kellen Moore thing size-wise. Kellen is one of the best college quarterbacks in the history of college football, period. You can't argue with me. You can try. You're going to be wrong. I go more to Tebow as the comp because he did in the SEC. You know, the knock on Kellen is a college quarterback. Well, yeah, but he did it in the Mountain West. And who did he do it against? And, oh, okay, fine. The knock you cannot have against Diego Pavia is the competition. Now, you might have at New Mexico State, but he did it for 2 years at Vanderbilt, a place that has been down forever. Like, I mean, forever. Never. What's Vanderbilt's history? And then you start beating Alabama, and you start beating Auburn, and you start beating Tennessee. And so that's more the comp. But I see your comp. He did it against so many of these guys who are in the league, right? When you're playing Alabama, when you're playing those guys, right?
5: Okay.
1: Now can you do it on a regular basis? And
5: now
1: it's
5: the best of the best from all over.
1: I agree with that. I'm not. You're yes. Let's see. Jesse Minter, the coach, was asked, how many quarterbacks are you going to carry in the offseason and into the season? He said in the offseason it could range from 3 to 5. He didn't rule out looking at veteran free agent quarterbacks, other rookies, like bringing in more people if Fagnano and Diego Pavia aren't the dude. Quote, we'll kind of look at it coming out of rookie minicamp. I think that's a room where you're always trying to find the perfect number, and we'll continue to do that. Let me tell you something. I think he's in the perfect. He's in there with another rookie who's trying to make it just like him. But he's in there with a no BS guy like Lamar, right? I mean, like Lamar's here's a multiple-time MVP who's one of the faces of the league. If ever Diego's going to find a place where you go in and kind of shut your mouth and learn, it would be sitting in that room, wouldn't it?
5: Absolutely.
1: And I think he's smart enough to do that. But we'll see. We will see. But that's the opportunity that he's got. And, you know, let's see if he takes advantage of it. Let's see if he does. But I'm kind of excited for him, if that makes any sense. Because I don't think this was going to go any certain way other than he was going to have to fight his way up from the bottom. Fernando Mendoza was the Heisman Trophy. Even if Diego won the Heisman, do you think it would be any different? There wouldn't have been the F the voters quotes. But I don't know that I think it would have been much different to you.
5: The F the voters is not why he didn't get drafted.
1: I think that's right. And I promise you, peeing on the damn logo isn't why he didn't get drafted.
5: No. But it's the little things that add up. And again, a dude that's going to just be fighting to make a roster.
1: Yeah.
5: Like, it's a question. It might not. Because we go back and forth all the time on this, but in the Ravens building, they know about that stuff. That's not a nothing burger. Of all right, who is Diego Pavia? What has he done? Like, but it gets to when you have him in rookie camp and Jesse Minter is out there, and it's questions and questions on Diego and character and this or that. That's the little things that add up, and you're like, we're just fighting to be QB3.
1: Yeah. How much of this crap do I want to put up with? No, I think there's something to that. All right, 505-246-0610. I'll get to your emails when we get back. 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
19: Recap on current accidents. On I-40, we've got a crash approaching 8th Street, slowing traffic down with delays past the Coors Interchange. Another crash at the San Mateo Boulevard exit ramp coming from eastbound I-40, slowing traffic down. Louisiana or Carlisle Boulevard are options to get off the freeway. If you see an accident, call the traffic tracker hotline 767-9167. I'm Grace Toledo from the 96.3 News Radio KKOB Traffic Center.
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1: I was John Sterling, or at least my impression thereof. Is it all right? Not that
5: good. That is what you want in this business, to people to know
1: your signature.
5: One thing about you.
1: Your signature, right? Your signature call. John Sterling passed away 87 years old. He was the voice of the Yankees for parts of 36 seasons. WFAN announced his passing this morning. He joined the Yankees broadcast in 1989, did 5,420 regular season games and 211 postseason games. Who counts these? Do you have any idea how many games you did? Because I have no idea how many games I've ever done. Like I have no idea.
5: I could ballpark it.
1: You could, yeah.
5: You know, it's season.
1: Yeah. And then the game here. Like we're going through the house right now, going through boxes, and you know, as we're going through this transition at home, and I'm finding like stacks of DVDs of like New Mexico State games I did, New Mexico UNM games. Like I forgot how many games I've done over the years. TV games.
5: Got to get those
1: digitized.
5: Digitized.
1: Yeah. Where do we do that? Yeah, exactly. But that was his thing. He did over 5,000 consecutive games until 2019. Then he got sick and he had to miss a series. But that was his call. Ball game over. Yankees win. The Yankees win. Right? That was his thing. And that was the gargantuan home run, right? Is he the Here Comes the Judge? Is that him too?
5: Yep.
1: Right?
5: Love that.
1: Giancarlo Stanton, a Santonian blast.
5: Santonian.
1: Yeah. So it was good, man. There's going to be, you know, whoever you grew up, I mean, if you're around here, he was your Mike Roberts. He was your Vin Scully. He was your Chick Hearn. He was your Joe Buck, your Harry Carey. If if this generation in New York, that was your dude. And 87 years old, he passed away. All right, 505-246-0610. The text line, 505-246-0610. Email is jeff@sportsonlabq.com. So, I appreciate these. So the guy sent me a Kentucky Derby cartoon. It was two horses in the locker room. And one guy says, I don't know about you, but I got a nasty case of jockey itch. Okay, that's kind of funny. I appreciate that. Same dude said, Aggies are 3-0 versus Lobo baseball this year. Darn Aggies. Like beating up on their little brother to the north, Lobo Louie. And then he said, Neil McCarthy one time literally and metaphorically gave the middle finger to the pit crowd after they beat the Lobos. I was there. Total truth. Yeah, no, I've heard about that. It was before me, but I heard that too. Now, if Diego did it, let me forget it. This is on the text line this morning. That comes in at 505-246-0610. This one says, this is from Steve. Gents, great show as always. I was listening to you talk about the old Houston Rockets.
5: Really?
1: And I had some old memories come to mind. I saw an exhibition game in Sioux Falls, South Dakota with the Kansas City Kings and Houston Rockets. Dang. Rockets had a rookie named John Lucas. Yep, that's the same John Lucas. Who was also a great tennis player in college. Moses Malone, Calvin Murphy, Rudy Tomjanovich. KC had New Mexico State's Sam Lacy, Scott Wedman, and a rookie named Richard Washington out of UCLA who was great. Lots of memories, and also the same year, Kermit Washington decked Rudy Tomjanovich and probably hurt Rudy T's playing career. Probably. It was like, have you ever watched the video of Rudy, of that? The Kermit Washington?
5: Yes.
1: Just, I mean, turned around, saw him coming, and just chopped him, dude. Chopped him down like a tree in the forest. I remember that when I was a kid. I totally remember that. That was insanity. All right, text line. That was the text line. Emails, Jeff at sports@mlbq.com, JJ at sports@mlbq.com. Lloyd wants to know, JJ, how much of Lobo's softball, here we go, is because they improved and how much is because everyone else around them, Jeff, that had been decent in the past had down seasons. It's got to be a lot of soul searching in the dugouts at Utah State, Fresno State, Boise State. The Aztecs were expected to compete for a championship belt. They're not even going to Vegas. That's because it's in Reno. But that's a whole other story.
5: It's usually what happens.
1: Yeah. So, all right. So he's basically saying, did they get any better or did everybody else get worse?
5: They got better and some teams struggled.
1: Why can't it ever be your
5: Grand
1: team?
5: Canyon, Nevada, and UNLV were very good. Just kind of took the spots of what you'd expect. And teams like Boise State, Fresno State, San Diego State were more middle of the pack this year.
1: Are they good enough to win this thing? Grand Canyon's really good, huh? Grand Canyon's got some good NIL, too. How much of it is pitching at this point? And we'll talk to...
5: That's a great question for
1: Nicole. Yeah, Nicole Ordron's going to be with us at 9:30, and we're going to talk to her about that. All right. Jack says the Trump windfall. Really? Jeff, thanks to the amazing little Trumpster, New Mexico's going to have $1 billion in unexpected cash. I put 100% of those Ben Franklins into new facilities. That way, we have at least something to show for it. Otherwise, it'll be wasted like the rest of the money received by Santa Fe. In 3 to 4 years, the ODB will be wondering where all the extra dough went, why we're still playing in the same old dumps. Okay. Thank you, Jack. Rod says, I hope Golden Tempo, the Derby winner, enjoys their 15 minutes. Jefferson, we'll never hear from them again. Well, we will, assuming that they run in the Belmont and or Preakness.
5: Going to be an enjoyable 15 minutes.
1: Yeah. Lucrative as well, by the way. Mako says, John Sterling passed away at age 87. Jeff and JJ, I know you guys are talking NBA and Liv this morning. We haven't talked Liv yet. Are we talking Liv? Okay. But I wanted to note the passing longtime Yankees play-by-play voice of the Yankees, John Sterling. He died yesterday at age 87. At one point in his career, he called 5,000 straight games. From 89 until 2019. That's a remarkable 40 years without missing a game, home or away. Thought you guys might have an appreciation for that, having called games yourselves. Have a good day, and thanks, as always, for doing your show. No, thank you, Mako. Have you missed a game since you've been the voice of the level? You did, right? For sickness, for
5: family? I got the vid.
1: Yeah.
5: After the game at Houston, my first season traveling with the team.
1: Yeah, during COVID, though. Right.
5: Well, the year after.
1: Coming out of COVID.
5: So that was still like you can't be around us for a while. It was 2 weeks off.
1: Got it. Maurice said Sugarland equals Fresno State, Jeff. There are teams and venues that are kryptonite for other teams. For Albuquerque's baseball team, it was Fresno State, especially when they played up there. For as long as I can remember, they struggled with the Grizzlies. Oh, that was what he's talking about, not Fresno State. What's the name of that? What does he say? I don't even know what that word is. They struggled with the Grizzlies even when they weren't that good. With Fresno no longer in the PCL, the Space Cowboys are starting to take that same feel. Is this the week it changes? I don't know. I haven't watched enough Sugarland baseball, have you? You got deep into the Sugarland Space Cowboys roster?
5: I need Sushan to send me the game film.
1: Yeah. Yeah, I don't know. I got to dig into that a little bit. But. It's a fair perception, fair observation. All right, we'll take the break. When we get back, I want to get into some of the other stuff that happened over the weekend. whether it was the Derby, the Chupacabra, state baseball's ready to go. Cam Young wins at Doral. 505-246-0610 it is. 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
19: Got a crash on I-40 approaching 8th Street, slowing traffic down and adding to slowdowns from another accident east of the river. Delays start at Unser Boulevard on and off to I-25. We've also got a westbound crash approaching Wyoming Boulevard on I-40. I-25 with slowdowns from a southbound crash near Montaño.
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9: If you're someone who isn't super active, just thinking about the amount of exercise you're supposed to get every week can feel daunting. 75 minutes of vigorous exercise, 150 minutes of moderate intensity exercise. It's a lot. But I have some good news for you in the form of a recent study out of Norway. Researchers found that for most sedentary people, getting just 5 more minutes of meaningful movement a day had a statistically significant impact on their expected lifespan. So did reducing the amount of time they sat every day by just 30 minutes. That's not to say that this bare minimum is what you should aspire to, but I think it's a good reminder that doing something is always better than doing nothing. The point is, just get started. Work just a little bit more movement into your daily routine, and don't even think of it as exercise. I'm Dr. Sanjay Gupta, helping you live a better life.
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0: Cup, the fifth-year option of the rookie contract for Anthony Richardson. That was different for the Panthers. Carolina did pick up the fifth-year option on Bryce Young, their quarterback, meaning he's under contract through 2027. His guaranteed salary is almost $26 million a year, $25.9 million. But now they got to figure out how many more years, how much money they want to commit to Bryce Young. Opening drive is Jeff Symbieta and J.J. Buck, 505-246-0610 if you want to get in today. That's both the Sports Animal phone line and the Meineke on San Pedro text line. JJ, in terms of a long-term deal, they said they're talking to him internally. They'll do it at the right time. I wouldn't do it before this year if I'm them. I just wouldn't. If I'm Carolina, I go into this with, I think he's my dude. I want him to be my dude. But I haven't seen enough consistency that he's my dude that I'm throwing a bunch of money at him yet.
5: Correct. This cannot be a Tua-type contract. This has to be, if it's going to be long, you ain't going to be one of the top five dudes.
0: Well, you're just not. And here's the deal. If Bryce Young hits the free agency market, what's the top dude now? $54, $55 million a year? Is he a $40 million a year guy? And by the way, you can live pretty nice on that.
5: I don't even think that. Like, this is one, like,
0: 34,
5: like, kind of Baker before the breakout type of deal.
0: Yeah, but Baker was a three-year-old contract, right? I mean, the $30 million that Baker got goes up to 33, 35. I just can't. If I'm giving you 26 now, and I'm going to extend you for, what am I extending you, 3 years, 4 years? What's the extension? Three?
5: Yeah, 3 to 4 years, that window.
0: I mean, I own you right now through next year. This year and next. So I give you three more, I got you for five, right? I can't go Tua on this mess. This was their GM, Dan Morgan, quote, "So to come in as a rookie and come in really tough situation where we had a coaching change, a lot of the shuffling around the building, and so for Coach Canales to come in here and provide stability for him to be in the system now going on 3 years in a row –

0: team just getting better and better every single year. Cool. End quote. Yeah, no, cool. And I don't think that's wrong. However, I haven't seen enough that I'm going and I'm inking you for something gigantic.
1: No, it can't be anything over $150 million. No way.
0: For how many years?
1: It's like I'm looking at
0: five?
1: No, I can't go that long.
0: Well, three at 150 is $50 million a year. I can't give this guy that much money. With all due respect, he's a nice quarterback. I mean, is he top 10? No. Not even. Okay. Is he top 20?
1: Maybe. And that's where, one, with these guys, you have the real conversation this year. I'm with you. If I'm Carolina, I'm not rushing to do anything. You have an open dialogue. You're on the same page with his agent. And if it gets to a point where Bryce Young's like, you know what? I'm not doing it. I want my contract now. Then you go, all right, I guess we're going to have to suffer without a quarterback.
0: No, that's right. We'll find one. If for him to be top 20, that means they've got to be better than 12 quarterback situations. I'm struggling, man. Better than Miami, better than the Jets. Better than the Browns, better than the Steelers. Okay, that's four. Are they better than Indianapolis right now?
1: Not definitively.
0: Are they better than the Titans? I'd say yes. I'll give you the Titans. Not better than Denver, Kansas City, the Raiders, or the Chargers. Not better than the Cowboys. Are they better than the Giants? Is it better than Jackson Dart?
1: I think that's a push.
0: Okay, I got two pushes. They're not better than Philly. They're not better than Washington. They're not better than Chicago. They're not better than Detroit. They're not better than the Packers. Are they better than the Vikings with Kyler Murray? I don't think so.
1: Are they second in their division? Can they get to that point?
0: Well, I'm just going through the whole thing, right? I mean, to make them top 20, are they better than Atlanta? I'll give you Atlanta. Are they better than New Orleans? Maybe. I'll give you that. So maybe they're second in their division. They're better than the Cardinals? Okay, that's eight. So there's eight. They're not better than the Rams, Niners, or Seahawks, and I got eight and two pushes. He's not top 20. He's not top. I mean, he's arguably 23 out of 32. And you want me to give him $150 over 3 years? There's no way. There's just no way. I get the latest guy's got to be the highest paid, but he doesn't have to be. This is a Tua thing if they do it. And they will regret this just like the Dolphins do. You want to pay him $35 million a year? All right, I'm listening to you. I got a franchise quarterback for a few more years, but I got to watch it this year. Like he's got to get better this year. There's just been too much inconsistency. And this is another guy who's not very big, right?
1: Yeah, he's 5'10".
0: I mean, didn't you just tell me 5'10" quarterbacks can't make it in this league?
1: Mm-hmm. You can throw better, though, than Diego Pavia.
0: Yeah.
1: That's
0: a real thing. 5'10", 204. He's little. You're going to give that guy $150 million over 3 years? If you do, you deserve what you get. I'm sorry. And it's nothing against Bryce Young. I'm sure he's a great dude. Go get your money, and I'm going to guess you can live pretty well on $35 million a year. I mean, I don't know, but I'm going to guess you can. What do you think they do?
1: I think they let this season play out.
0: They better. Yeah, they better. There's another quarterback story. Well, there's a couple of them. I mean, we talked about Diego, and I want to get into Fernando Mendoza. This Brendan Sorsby thing is going to get really murky before it clears. Brendan Sorsby is the quarterback at Texas Tech. Remember, he's the guy who came over from Cincinnati. He was one of the most sought-after quarterbacks in the portal. Texas Tech got him, and then he checked himself into a rehab for gambling. He has said to, and I guess this has been proven, you just go through his accounts. I mean, it's not that hard. When he was at Indiana, was in Indiana, right? No, Cincinnati. He bet on his own team. Was he at Indiana, too?
1: That's where he was a redshirt freshman.
0: All right, yeah, he started in Indiana.
1: I think that's where the own team bets were.
0: Yeah. Now, if he's deemed to be ineligible, cannot play, he can apply for the NFL draft, and there's a supplemental draft. No player's been picked in the supplemental draft since 2019. What they're trying to do is representation is trying to get him to play college football again. And this attorney, Jeffrey Kessler, has become a huge thorn in the NCAA side in recent years because his role in a string of antitrust cases, he's exposed a lot of ways in which the NCAA structure and rules violate law, and he's won a lot of cases. But should the quarterback's ability to play in the NFL be tied to gambling that occurred before he signs an NFL contract? That's a fair question. And that's going to be for the league to monitor his activities after he's in the NFL, the same as it supposedly does to every other player. I don't know that I think this guy plays college football again, dude.
1: Doesn't look like it. What's out there?
0: I mean, as good as this attorney is, JJ, and he wins, and he's going to sue the NCAA, I think the NCAA, and again, I hate saying they got to win, but for the integrity of them and keeping gambling out of their game, they got to win this case. Don't you think for the good of the game?
1: It's a pretty important case when you have that much there and the potential of him having bet on a team he was on.
0: Yeah. All right, let's go to you. 505-246-0610. JD, good morning. Happy Monday. You're on the Sports Animal. What's up?
2: Morning, fellas. Happy Monday. Crazy weather. Got a little snow last week out in the East Mountains.
0: Love it.
2: Surprising. I was looking for rain, but I got snow, so I'm happy with that. I just wanted to comment on a couple of things. One, the Kentucky Derby on Saturday. Never ceases to amaze how much fun it can be for 2 minutes, you know?
0: Yep, I agree.
2: If you had a $1 Superfecta ticket, Jeff, it paid you $94,469 because you had a 23-1 and a 70-1. Yep. Man, can you imagine if you had put down $10?
0: Unless you were in Reno and bet in the off-track betting and you wouldn't get to collect all, they'd be capped it. But, you know, yeah, wouldn't that have been something?
2: I know. Just insanity. But it was a good race, and we'll see what they do with him if he's going to run all three. I think the days of running a horse in all three of the Triple Crown, those days are kind of going by the wayside, but I sure hope they do.
0: Yeah.
2: But the thing I wanted to ask is, because you seem to have a little bit of more insight than this than anybody else, how did Duke be able to create that deal with Amazon where they were able to kind of take those three games that they made and create a deal outside of the conference? Because I was under the understanding that conferences had control of every game for every institution.
0: No, they have control of their home game. So when you sign the grant of rights, and that's why Fox is having a big issue, certainly with the Michigan game, right? Because these neutral site games, this is where it gets murky, right? The neutral site games, who owns them? Like, you see a lot of ESPN events. Like, ESPN event owns the Jimmy V and the Champions Classic, right? Those are ESPN events games. So those are true neutral site games. They pay the teams. But I don't totally get this one, because how many games do you guarantee your TV partner? Meaning, if you're Duke, do you say we're going to have X number? Are we going to have, you know, what do you play, JJ? Let's say 10 conference games at home. So I've got 20 conference games, and am I going to play 8 home games that you have the rights to? I don't know exactly how this works, because they went out and cut a deal with Amazon, and for those three games to be neutral. They're all neutral site games, correct?
2: I believe they are, but I still don't understand how they did it.
0: Yeah, no, I think that the networks are trying to understand that too, because with the ACC, ESPN has the ACC, right? ESPN and Fox, JJ? To your point, JD, I'm not sure that they understand. I think they're still going through it, but Fox has made it very clear that they're going to litigate this. And I haven't heard anything from ESPN on this. But yeah, it's interesting, because they went out and got their own deal on it, their own money.
2: Yeah, because that takes the whole thing to a different level
0: now. Of course it does.
2: Right?
0: Of course it does.
2: And for years we talked here about not even being able to get our games, be it good or bad, whatever, even on local television, because the Mountain West Conference owned the rights to every sporting event that could be on TV for the Lobos.
0: Well,
2: thought that was the way it was for every conference, and it seemed to be. But
0: not every
2: stepped outside of the lines.
0: Yeah, the Mountain West doesn't own the non-conference games. So the Mountain West partners own anything that is a home game. If the Lobos play New Mexico State, then the Conference USA partners own the rights to that game. Does that make sense?
2: Yep.
0: Yeah.
2: But still, a conference would own it, right? Somewhere along
0: Correct.
2: The line.
0: Correct. Somebody owns those rights. When you sign those grant of rights, unless you're Notre Dame and UConn, and I think UConn may have already signed the rights over to ESPN as well. And Notre Dame has signed theirs over to NBC. So.
2: Yeah.
0: Yeah. All right, okay, man. I'll look into that. That's a fair question. Thanks. That one was really interesting when Duke signed those three games with Amazon, right? And everybody's kind of going, wow. And the network's ears perked up and go, wait a minute. We have those rights. It's a real conversation that's going to get realer. It's the opening drive on 95.9 FM and AM 610 Sports Animal.
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5: Current accidents right now. We've got a crash on I-40 approaching 8th Street, slowing traffic down and adding two slowdowns from another accident east of the river. Delays start at Unser Boulevard on and off to I-25. We've also got a westbound crash approaching Wyoming Boulevard on I-40, I-25 with slowdowns from a southbound crash near Montaño.
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0: 501 Montgomery, right between El Patron and Dion's. You're going to love it. I love it. 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My jewelry store. 505-246-0610. Dan says 1948 replied at JD. Says Jeffrey and Juan Jose, Citation ran 3 prep races in April. Then to stay sharp in the extra week between the Preakness and the Belmont, he ran in the Jersey Derby. I'm not saying every horse is Citation, but everyone had at least a month off to rest and prepare going into Kentucky. I'd like to think training and nutrition are better in 2026. Plus, in 1948, horses banned everywhere. Now the elite runners fly by charter. Really? So what are we doing? These young horses in peak condition can't run 3 races in 5 weeks and once in their lives? I don't understand it either. One of the trainers, I was watching a bunch of the Derby stuff. One of the trainers was talking about what do the NFL guys do? You know, they take time off in the off season and they don't push their bodies and they rest. And so I don't know where that horse finished now that I think about it. But he was talking about, you know, resting the horse in the quote-unquote off season. I'm not going to pretend to get into knowing how horse nutrition and is rest better and is, I mean, whatever. All I know is the race was really cool and the first female trainer won. And that damn horse, when you watch the stretch run and you see Golden Temple come from behind, I like behind meaning the back of the pack, and make that run to the front, it was pretty damn impressive. It was really, really cool. And you know what? I'll get to do it. Give me that horse race every year, and then if I happen to be in San Diego over the summer and go to Del Mar, or I happen to go to a track here and go to the Downs, I'll get into it. I enjoy the races. You ever been to the races? Like, have you ever gone to the horse races?
1: I have not.
0: I think you dig it. A lot of people are intimidated going up to the window. They don't know how to bet. So they don't, but you put down, you know, $2 on this horse and, you know, you box another horse and, you know, what play a trifecta, however you do it. But then all of a sudden, now you got a stake in the race. Now you give a damn. And then you watch a race and you're stoked and you can go collect $8 or $80 or whatever JD just told me what that trifecta was worth. Yeah, then it's really fun. That's what makes that thing so cool. And it's their Super Bowl, man. Every sport's got its Super Bowl. Right, whether it's Daytona or the Masters or the Derby, right, Wimbledon, you all kind of you pay attention a couple times a year to these things, and it's really cool. And then those who really love the sport pay attention all year, and they have a good time with it. I thought it was fun. All right, 505-246-06. Let me wrap up the quarterback talk because I want to do this. Fernando Mendoza going into Raiders camp, dude. They are gaga. And they feel like they put together a roster that's going to complement him. And he talks about being a leader and you know, how he's been an a-hole in the past. Quote, if you ask my teammates, I wasn't always a nice guy. I was an a-hole sometimes because I wanted everyone to do their 111th, everyone to do their job, hold everyone to a high standard. However, coming into a new organization, starting from the bottom of the totem pole, I believe that that leadership is earned, not given, end quote. I love the fact that he realizes where he is. He's a rookie. He's not going to play the arrogant, I'm the number one overall pick thing. I got to go in there and earn their respect. I hope you don't find it political, although I know you will, that he's not going to go to the White House with Indiana because he says, I can't miss practice. I'm a rookie and I'm trying to earn my spot here. And people are going to find that to be political because it's the environment in which we live. But what do you think of the way he's handled everything?
1: It's not a surprise. This is a guy that stepped up and led the way with his play, his attitude off the field. Like, this is who he is. And it might be cheesy to some, but he's just being himself. And he's obviously a player that has dudes that can rally around him because he is someone that played within himself, then made big plays. This is why he's Heisman Trophy winner, why he's national champion, why he's number one overall pick. And I also thought it was funny, too, over the last few days, how people trying to figure out who he is. And you on that about being a leader. And he said, quote, I wasn't always a nice guy. I was an a-hole sometimes because I wanted everyone to do their 111. It's just, you could just like sense like when Fernando Mendoza.
0: I was going, an a-hole.
1: Yeah, like what that would be.
0: Yeah.
1: But man, it's.
0: I wasn't very nice. I said,
1: I'm not
0: damn
1: always
0: it.
1: A nice guy.
0: I said, darn.
1: Yeah. And that's, you know, Kirk Cousins and Fernando Mendoza in the same quarterback room is just gold.
0: It is gold.
1: Like, but you need that as a franchise. You need the adult in the room. And I'm not saying Geno Smith wasn't an adult, but when you get the number one overall pick, you don't want any doubt that that dude's going to be a leader. Now it's just all about the performance on the field.
0: And I don't find it to be a shtick. Do I find it cheesy? Yeah, but I'm cool with it because I think it's genuine cheese. Does that make sense?
1: Like, Kraft, I think that, American cheese?
0: No, that's processed American cheese food. I'm like real Gouda. Yeah, I find it to be that. We're going to talk softball coming up at 9:30. Nicole Orgeron is the head coach of Louisville Women's Softball. They're headed to the postseason for the first time in 20 years. Which is just bonkers to think about. We'll do that at 9:30. 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
21: Legendary New York Yankees play-by-play broadcaster John Sterling passing away at the age of 87, a tremendous loss. Sterling, one of the voices of the Yankee dynasty in the late 90s and early 2000s, known for his humor, nicknames for players, his over-the-top home run calls, a true original, an absolute legend, and a very kind and sweet man off the air. Rest in peace, John Sterling. I'm Nick Costos.
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0: 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The day before Cinco de Mayo. Did you have any Cinco stuff over the weekend?
1: No.
0: All right. I had a nice little one on Friday night. It was fun. Big day tomorrow, Cinco de Mayo. It's the opening drive. He's JJ Buck. I'm Jeff Sabiata, 505-246-0610. Pistons beat the Cavs last night, more so yesterday afternoon. Game 7, 116-94. They didn't beat the Cavs. They beat the Magic 116-94. Game 7, so Detroit moves on, and the Magic got back and fired their head coach, Jamal Mosley, this morning. So the Magic are looking for a head coach. The internet's screaming Billy Donovan, just screaming it. Cavs beat the Raptors 114-102. Last I checked, the Raptors haven't fired their coach, but it'll be the Cavs and the Pistons in the next round. The other series of the East tips off tonight. That'll be the Knicks and the Sixers. Also tonight, San Antonio and Minnesota will go in the first round of that series. That'll be in Texas. Lakers and Oklahoma City tomorrow down in Oklahoma in game one. 505-246-0610 if you want to get in. Game 7 in hockey, Montreal beat Tampa Bay 2-1. So the Canadiens move on. And game 1 in a wild one, the Wild scored 6 goals, and it wasn't nearly enough. 6 goals. That's almost as many shots as Montreal had.
1: Jim. Almost.
0: No, it is.
1: Yeah.
0: In fact, the Avalanche scored 9 goals. That is as many shots as the Canadiens had. And the Canadiens won the game. Montreal won 2-1. Avs won 9-6. All right. High school baseball tournaments and all that's going to start. And Mayfield softball, the number one seed in 5A. Rio Rancho baseball. 5A. So we'll watch all that as it goes. Saw Dylan Blomker and La Cueva threw another no hitter. Dylan Blomker and we'll get him on here soon. He is committed to LSU. He's La Cueva's pitcher, JJ. And he just rakes. This is one of those situations where, man, I watched the kid play first base and hit the ball, and he's terrific offensively, but he's a pitcher now. He's going to go to LSU as a pitcher. But he may go in the first couple of rounds of the Major League Draft coming up here next month. And I'm going to guess there's a number that the family has. And, you know, if they hit that number for his bonus, then he'll bypass LSU. And if not, he's fine. He's going to go to LSU, I'm sure, get NIL money and right play down there and have a great time. But he's as good a prospect as we've had coming out of Albuquerque in a number of years, baseball-wise. So we'll get him in here pretty soon.
1: Oh, the interesting battle now of signing bonus versus the NIL check.
0: Well, it's real, mm-hmm. Right? And situation, I would imagine as well. So, you know, that's all on the table. Cam Young won at Duval the Cadillac Championship this weekend. Ran away from they moved everything up. I tuned in golf in the afternoon. I'm like, wait, what's going on? They moved everything up.
1: What
0: because
1: in
0: of
1: the
0: weather.
1: Live is this?
0: Yeah. What are we, exactly right. And then they're, well, here, he won, but here, watch the replay. I'm like, no. He watched the replay. What the hell did they do to me? Yeah, it was a total, what the hell, what did the live is this moment? Yes. They moved it up because of weather. And to fill the window, CBS ran the replay. I guess if you didn't know, but who, I mean, we all have phones. That was a tough one. That one, it's like, what are we doing? And then this has been the big story this morning. Jaylen Brown, the MVP candidate for the Boston Celtics, went to his Twitch stream on Sunday. That was one day after his team got eliminated Game 7 by Philadelphia, and said that the officials had an agenda against him in Boston's 7-game first-round loss to the Sixers. He went on Twitch. He took issue with the officiating. Said that Joel Embiid type flopping has ruined the game. Quote, Joel Embiid is a great player, one of the best bigs in basketball history, but he flops. He know it. This ain't breaking news. It is what it is. That was part of his quote. And another part of his Twitch stream, he went on and he was showing a plane which the Sixers, Paul George, appeared to push off slightly before making an offensive move. Now, come on, man. I mean, if you watch, do you see how physical the playoffs are?
1: Are you kidding me? Like, did you show the clips of you bear hugging Joel Embiid in the post, wrapping two arms around him,
0: right,
1: and hugging him? Like, come on.
0: Dude. He said, quote, if you're going to call push-offs, call that. Same move, same refs. Oh, it's nothing. It's play on, right? But you can call me. Everybody does it. But if it would have been me, it would have been an offensive foul, end quote. He claimed that he spoke with refs, plural, who told them or told him that they had an agenda against him. Quote, he talked about that move. And now he was called for 10 offensive fouls in the first round, twice as many as anybody else. I mean, there is a stat there.
1: Mm-hmm. He also initiates a lot more offense than other players.
0: Absolutely does. Every good basketball player does this. What are y'all talking about? They clearly had an agenda. If Jaylen does this move, call the offensive foul and follow him every time. I don't know if it's because I pissed off the refs. I've been critical about them, and I called them out a bunch of times. So they were like, you know what? I got you in the playoffs. Watch this, because that's exactly what they did. It's clearly an agenda. Look at the same move, same referees. That if I had to choose, like say there's some referees that need to be investigated, we had three of them in the last three games. I don't know how much of it's true, and I'd have to look at the tape. I don't, JJ, the day after you get knocked out of playoff, it sounds like you're whining.
1: Absolutely is whining. That's all he's doing, is whining about the officiating, while conveniently forgetting the fact that, and I know I keep going back to it, but that was a thing. Like, when they switched in the post, you're bear-hugging Joel Embiid. So why do you think some of these big guys do a little bit extra? Because they never call fouls on the big guys. And they're getting hacked.
0: Let me ask you this, too. He has been critical. He has called out officials. Called them out by name, in fact. Do you think there's a human element to this? Someone calls you out publicly. How are you going to feel about it?
1: Yeah, there's, we've all seen it. In the game. Momentum. I think that plays into refs' calls at times. Absolutely. But the entire series, them out to get you now.
0: He claims that he spoke with officials, plural, who told him that there was an agenda, that they were out to get him, get Jaylen. I mean, to me, that's an insane accusation. Insane accusation. That the NBA's got to look into that somehow, okay, the officials told this MVP candidate we're out to get you, that we're going to call fouls on you? I don't know, man. It's a bad look. And I think this is going to stick with him for a long time, don't you?
1: It is. Be like, why'd you lose? Well, it's the ref's fault. Okay.
0: They outplayed you, man. Now, this is somewhat overshadowing the Jason Tatum thing. What Jason Tatum thing? Well, he didn't play. Well, Jeff, he didn't play most of the year. I understand that. But then he did, and this is going to be this gap year that they were going to have as they waited for Jason Tatum to come back. Then they have this great season without Jason Tatum. They're the two seed. He comes back. They're the two seed. Oh, look at that. We can make a run. There's no, oh, yeah, well, it was a gap here. Uh-uh. You change the expectations. Just like when we talk global football. The beginning of the year was, well, just make a bowl game, and then halfway through you're like, ho, now let's win a championship. Right? Your expectations can change in the process. And that's exactly what happened with Boston. Their expectations changed throughout the process. They expected to win. They were the two seed playing a seven. Well, Jeff, but the Philly team that was the same seven without Joel Embiid. You know what? You're probably right. Oh, there's a lot to that. That seven seed Philly team played most of their season without Joel Embiid. That's fair. But then Jason Tatum doesn't play game seven. Oh, and then he smiled when he was talking with Joel Embiid. Now he doesn't give a damn. They got a problem, dude. They got to find the fire extinguisher in Boston right now and put this thing out.
1: It's pretty much just Jaylen Brown on Twitch.
0: Yeah.
1: That's the problem.
0: Well, how do you reel that in, though? Like, if you're the GM, do you say anything to him? Do you just let him go out there and linger? Like, well, I'm not sure what I would say. Yeah,
1: that's kind of let the NBA swoop in, send him the check, and then I talk with Jaylen, be like, is that really what you want the narrative to be? Is that what you want people to think, is that the refs took this series away from us?
0: Yeah.
1: Because that's not the case.
0: And his answer may be, hell yeah, it is. Damn right it is, because they did. Yeah, that's why I said all that. I meant what I said. Yes, that's what I want them to think, because that's what happened. Like, he, in his heart, I'm sure, believes that.
1: Okay.
0: So what's your answer now?
1: I said,
0: then what?
1: I understand you feel that way, but that's not how we won a championship. That's not how we're going to get back to the NBA Finals. It's not going to be on the refs. It's going to be on us.
0: Yeah. I'm not sure there's much to say. I got to believe the league comes down, what, today? Tomorrow? When do they find him? And this is going to be hefty, don't you think?
1: I mean, yes. Very nice size check.
0: I mean, 50 grand, 100 grand? What do you think?
1: In that range?
0: Because this is directly at the integrity of the game. This is them saying, hey, or him saying, they're after me. They're not officiating. All right, 505-246-0610. Anthony Edwards, yay or nay? Minnesota and San Antonio start tonight. Get you the latest on that. Coming up at the bottom of the hour, that would be 9:30 this morning. We're going to talk with Nicole Orgeron. She is the head softball coach at the University of New Mexico. It's the opening drive on 95.9 FM and AM 670 Sports Animal.
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9: The bead's going, correct?
0: I mean, that's the intent.
1: He's no punk with knee soreness.
0: No, hell no. He's going to play through that. Then you get San Antonio and Minnesota. Opening drive, Jeff Symbieta and J.J. Buck. What about Minnesota and Anthony Edwards? Remember, he missed the back end of the series against the Nuggets with the knee injury that they said was not a ligament. That was, what, a hyperextension? Is that right?
1: Yes.
0: He's listed as questionable for game one. It was a bone bruise and a hyperextension. He walked off the court. You remember the whole thing. He traveled to San Antonio, so he is with the team. He was cleared yesterday for basketball activities. They have a shoot around this morning, or had, I'm going to guess. Maybe have still, I don't know. But maybe. He has to. Are we foregone Lakers, or I'm sorry, Thunder and Spurs? With no Luka and maybe no Anthony Edwards?
1: I'm not counting out Minnesota.
0: Okay. What about L.A.?
1: I think OKC pulls away in that one.
0: 5, 6, 7. Where'd he go?
1: 5.
0: Okay.
1: 5.5.
0: Nope. All right. So 5.5 over under. All right.
1: I don't know if Edwards is going to be able to come back tonight, but if he gets in there and Rudy Gobert, Victor Wembanyama battle the French centers. It's going to be interesting because Gobert just did a phenomenal job on Jokic. You know, Wembanyama is a different player. He can stretch to the outside, more athletic. But there's a grit in this Minnesota team that against the Spurs team, this is the first time here still. I think that could be a lot tighter series than people anticipate.
0: Okay. If Anthony Edwards plays and he's efficient, he's got to play to make that a series, don't you think?
1: Yeah, he's got to get there by game 3.
0: I mean, Oh, by three. I mean, I get it. They handled Denver. I kind of feel like this is a little different.
1: It is.
0: I think the Spurs are nice, man. Not that Denver isn't nice. I think they're going to need a full Anthony Edwards here. All right, what about LeBron? I didn't know this until you put this on here, that he became the oldest player in the history of the league to lead all players in a playoff series in total points scored. He had 139 in that series against the who'd they just beat? Crying out loud.
1: The Rockets.
0: He had 139. That was the most. Quote, it's pretty cool to have the opportunity to lead a team at 41 years old into the playoffs and for us to be able to win it. If I play one more, or two more, or three more seasons, that doesn't guarantee me to be in the postseason, so just trying to appreciate the moments, whatever it is, however long I'm playing. That was his quote. There's a sense of just what he's saying. There is now a sense of appreciating everything, like realizing, man, there's not going to be a lot more of these. Now, if he wants to play next year, he can play next year. I believe he's going to play next year, don't you? I mean, there's...
1: Yeah, at this point, there's no doubt that he's playing next season, and I think it's going to be with the Lakers, as kind of it was trending to, all right, go have your swan song, just go back to Cleveland, finish your career. I don't think that's the case. I think he stays in L.A., and it's the 41-year-old LeBron James, not Austin Reeves, not Luka Doncic, that was available when they needed him in a series that going in, and of course, things changed like right before when Kevin Durant got hurt. It was, all right, they're going in there without Austin Reeves, without Luka Doncic. They can't beat the Rockets. Well, look what LeBron just did.
0: So I think the issue in L.A. is going to be money. I think the Lakers are certainly now open, more so than they were 3 months ago, to having him back. Is LeBron, at this point in his career, willing to take like some sort of a you're not supermax guy? Because I don't see a scenario where first and foremost they got to get better. Okay, they just do. And I've got on this year's salary, Doncic is making 54.1. LeBron's making 52.6. And Austin Reeves is up for a deal. Like he's going to get paid. He's only making 13, almost 14 million this year. But Austin Reeves is going to be in that 50 stratosphere, $45, $50 million. He's getting paid this offseason. So with a salary cap and a tax and everything else, there's no scenario. I mean, JJ, can you have three guys making north of $45 million?
1: You can, but a lot of teams don't want to pay that luxury tax. Now, the question is, what is, if it got to this point, and you're like, LeBron, you've made all the money. You're still making good money.
0: Yes.
1: Like, what legally is the... I know legally. Like, contract-wise. Like, you can't just put him on a vet minimum. I don't think nobody's saying that. What is, like, the lowest salary that could work for him?
0: What if LeBron's a $25 million guy next year? Right? Now, who's that on that roster? There really isn't that. You've got the extremes, man. You got the two guys making north of 50, and you're going to have Reeves doing that. Hachimura is making 18.2, and then you got a couple guys at 11, Luke Kennard and Maxi Kleber. Really? And Vanderbilt's making 11.
1: Well, the conversation I'm having is, dude, Austin Reeves is not a $50 million player.
0: Well, he's going to ask for that. All right, so what's his number?
1: Like, he's a player. I'm in on Austin Reeves, but just to assume he's a max guy, like, I'm not on board that train.
0: All right, so what's his number? In that scenario, is he a $40 million guy? I mean, he's pretty damn valuable to what you're doing right now.
1: No question. But I don't look at Luka Doncic and Austin Reeves just assuming those are supermax guys. You can't have two dudes do that don't play defense. You're going to turn them into Denver Nuggets.
0: Well, that's why you brought in Marcus Smart, right? And you got to find another guy like that. And there's not a ton of those. I agree with you on this. As I watch the NBA playoffs, you know what really impresses me? And to me, there's the NBA more than any other game, there's a huge difference in regular season to playoffs because of the attention and the intensity on defense. Go watch a January game and watch defense and go watch a game 7 yesterday. Or go watch a game 3. I don't care. But the difference in defensive intensity, to me, is just startling. And you don't have, you got one dude. I mean, Marcus Smart's that dude, right? After that, who plays defense on that team? Vanderbilt? A little bit. But he's not getting minutes.
1: LeBron?
0: Yeah, LeBron does. Yeah. Yeah, but again, at 42 years old, how much are you going to pay that guy? Yeah. It's that, to me, that's going to be the issue. Mike says, can we enjoy a flipping golf tournament, Jeff Alou, without some folks on social media making it all about the host? I'm not watching because I don't want to see that guy. What's that all about? Do you know? Mike, I don't know what you're talking about, to be honest with you. Was there some Jim Nance hate? I'm not watching Jim Nance. Is there a broadcaster that you will just tune out because of? Like, you would watch that game typically or that event, but, oh, I can't. I just can't. I've heard Doris Burke. I don't think she's that damn bad. There isn't one for me. If I'm going to watch a game, I'm going to watch a game.
1: For some people, I know it's J.J. Buck, but others, national talking heads people hate. Like Joe Buck or anybody that's...
0: Dude, Joe Buck gets so much work. Mm-hmm. Joe Buck gets so much work and great big, big event work. And now he's doing the Super Bowl this year. So maybe you don't watch Super Bowl. You can listen to Kevin Harlan and try to time that up on your TV. All right, we're talking softball when we get back. Nicole Ordron has done a amazing job with Lobo softball. They're going to the postseason for the first time in 20 freaking years. It's insane. She's going to be with us next, talk about Lobo sweeping Utah State over the weekend and going to the conference tournament where they will play Fresno State. I'll give you the format. I'll give it to you when we get back. 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

0: first time UNM's played in the Mountain West tournament since 2006. They will be the four seed and playing a 4-5 game, an elimination game on Wednesday against Fresno State for the right to get into the double elimination bracket. They would, the winner of that game, Fresno State and New Mexico, will play Grand Canyon. The other side on the elimination bracket is Nevada, Colorado State. UNLV is the two seed. And in her fourth year at New Mexico, Nicole Orgeron has done an incredible job. Lobos just swept Utah State. They've won three in a row. They've won eight of their last 10. 26-25 is their overall record, finished 13-12 in the conference. Nicole Orgeron joins us this morning on The Sports Animal. Good morning, Nicole. How are you doing?
1: Like I said, somewhere between thriving and surviving, about to start practice, and then we're all getting on a flight about 3 o'clock for Reno.
0: You're leaning towards the thrive or the survive right now? Which way is the needle tilting?
1: Well, I work with the pitchers on a daily basis, so right now the pitchers are about to get started, so they're somewhere between surviving, trying to pack, and then get out there and get ready for some PFP action.
0: Yeah, this is so cool. I want to get into this year's team in a moment, but you know, the historical piece is interesting, but then how interesting is it? Because nobody who's going to be on that bus and on that plane was around thinking about Lobo softball in 2006. But when it's laid out for you that it's 20 years and that drought ended and it's this group of young ladies, it's got to mean something to you that you think about before you put it behind you and move on, doesn't it?
1: You know, for me, it's really special. I know whenever I first took the job here, I actually have like a little sheet up in my office of every single season and like records. And, you know, Susan Craig came a couple weeks ago on Alumni Week and talked to our kids. So just, you know, for us, you know, reflecting on, you know, where this program was in the 1980s and just being able to like build something over the last 4 years, like we're just really proud of what we've done.
0: Why, if I was going to ask you a way too simple question, and I will, why is it turned around? Is there something you can, is it, I mean, you're going to tell me probably recruiting and work ethic and ladies, but is there a certain something, culture, what is it that made this thing turn around and got you on the right path?
1: You know, I think staff has been huge. You know, Morgan Spearman, our associate head coach, you know, offensively, what she's been able to do over the last couple of years, you know, like our offense has really improved. Just seeing our freshmen improve as sophomores. You look at Miracle McKenzie's numbers from her freshman season to her sophomore season. I mean, the kid's up to 16 home runs right now. So just like the growth offensively, I think retention plays a huge part. Another shout out is, you know, we have former player of mine who's now a defensive coach, Rachel Hathout, former La Cueva grad, UNM grad, also did a year at Oklahoma State. You know, she's back and just defensively, she's done a great job with the defense. So just as a staff, I think we have the right pieces and, you know, really united, just doing a good job with player development. But I think the biggest piece for us is just retention. We were able to keep so many kids last year that got so much experience, and just being able to build off of that and then bring in a very talented group of freshmen who came from, you know, very competitive high school and travel ball programs. You know, we try to target kids, you know, like you look at Mel Macias, who was one of the top players in New Mexico. You know, last year as a senior, you know, watched her state tournament, and, you know, she's a freshman for us who's an impact kid. So I think just having retention back from kids who got a lot of experience and then adding those core pieces of freshmen who've been able to come in and fill that gap.
0: Retention is a word that's just like, it's so elusive in today's college athletics. Nicole Orgeron is with us on the Sports Animal.
2: Now, Coach, you talk about the retention, but it's the trust and the relationships that are built. And you have the freshmen last year that had really good seasons. You look at someone like, you know, McKenna Guest, who's an all-conference player,
1: yeah,
2: and she stuck around for a junior season. What does that mean to you that, you know, they bought in to your vision for this program?
1: You know, I think they love New Mexico, and they, I know we talked a little bit about this weekend on how, you know, when you get here, it's, you know, it's not like the SEC, I can't put you on a private jet, we're not going to cater every meal, you know, it's different, you know, here. You know, it's a smaller field. It's a community atmosphere. It's a family environment. But you also have the ability to make an impact immediately, and you matter. And I think that kids like McKenna and Danae and Gabby Briones, you know, these are kids who've been here for, you know, 3 years and who've kind of like stuck it out, and they've been here through the hard times. And it's

0: so rewarding for me seeing them see what they've built. I mean, McKenna Guest was like hugging and tackling Caitlin Benningfield when we won Friday to go to the tournament, like crying. And it's just like, you know how much they've vested and how much they've put in, and they've been here through the hard times. And so for me, it's just so rewarding seeing those kids and those returners and, you know, all the kids who came back, like, see what they've built. It's so much fun and so rewarding.
1: Lobo softball head coach Nicole Orgeron joining us in the opening drive. And I thought it was really impressive this weekend too, was, you know, after you guys won that opener to clinch a spot, you didn't slow down. You came right back on Friday. The offense was good. And then, you know, the pitching duel yesterday, a 3-1 game, and Hayden Luter, what a performance, a home run, and Robin, that home run from Utah State in the outfield. But just the ability to not be satisfied this weekend.
0: 100%. I knew if we won the first one, we had a shot to win all three. I knew that was going to be the momentum because Utah State was still in the hunt. Like, if they won three and had some things shake out, they could have got some momentum. And offensively, that team is very dangerous. So for me, even on Saturday, just, I know it was a closer game, and offensively we didn't put up as many runs, but like trusting our pitching staff to hold that offense to one run in seven innings, I mean, just props to our pitchers. And I think, you know, our kids just enjoy playing at home. We had great fans. It was senior weekend. We got to celebrate. We have three amazing seniors. So it was just a really special weekend for us, just with the community and the families that we're in as well.
2: Nicole, look forward now. Here comes Fresno State. And it's an interesting format, right? You can be done on Wednesday if you don't win, or you can have a nice little run here. So it's got to be all about Wednesday, I'm assuming. Next one is the most important. You took two or three from them mid-April at your place. What's the difference in postseason softball? Is there a difference? Is it all about pitching? How do you look at this game against Fresno State and getting through this one?
0: You know, I think for us, it actually, like, our plan for postseason started whenever we played Nevada at Nevada. Like, after we finished that series, I know we split, but, you know, our post-game talk after that series was, hey, guys, like, we're coming back. So I want you to look around this facility, look at this field, like, know what it feels like, have a focal point. Like, we are coming back, so you've got to be able to visualize yourself in postseason. Like, we have the experience playing here. Not every team got that. So for us, I think it's great that we got to play at Nevada. I like that we open up with Fresno. Obviously, like, I think they've got really good pitching, and we have really good pitching. So it's going to come down to who plays clean and who maximizes on opportunities. So for us, you know, we've got, obviously we have two starters that we've been running out all year, McKenna Guest and Caitlin Benningfield. So I think from then, they've got to go out and give us a very competitive start. And I think we're pretty evenly matched. So it's going to be, you know, who shows up and who's fearless and who executes. But I will say this, like, just over the last like 3 weeks, like, our hitters have done an excellent job making game-to-game adjustments. And so I think we're in a really good place right now, just as a team, being able to, like, switch over, hey, we're going to hunt this pitch. Hey, she's starting to make this change. So our kids have been really smart in the box and really coachable, and I think that's an advantage.
2: What do you make about momentum going in? In the postseason, I think so much of sports is above the shoulders anyway. You've won 8 out of last 10. You took 2 out of 3 from them at mid-April. Are you playing your best?
0: You know, I'm actually going to credit our sports psych guy, Dr. Dan, here on campus at UNM. I know we came back from San Jose, and it was a tough series, tough place to play. Like, we got one, but we wanted more. And, you know, I'm texting Dr. Dan on the plane and saying, hey, can you come in and work with our team on Monday and Tuesday and just do some visualization, some box breathing? So I think for us, like, we've really kind of, like, dive into every advantage is an advantage. So I think our kids going into Utah State, we kind of had that in our back pocket. So I think mentally we're in a really good place. We've got some good tools on how to control our emotions. And I think our kids are excited. Obviously, it's a first for us, so I think there's going to be some nerves. But I also think we don't have anything to lose. Like, we were picked at the bottom. Our kids are pretty fearless and pretty motivated. So I think we're the team that nobody probably wants to play, because you really don't know what you're going to get.
1: No, Coach, lastly for me, you were dropping some really good records on them at Stephen F. Austin, and then New Mexico approached you. You took this job. What did you envision this program to be? Why was it something that you did see a positive future in to take over this program?
0: Oh, man. Yeah, loved my time at SFA. Had some great teams there. I still remember when Eddie Nunez called me, and he, you know, I was kind of 50-50 on taking the call. I wasn't really looking to move. And, you know, he's like, hey, we want to win. And, you know, just his core values really aligned with my core values. Like, I'm all about student athlete experience. I think women's sport, I think UNM is at a place where they're excited about women's sports, and I wanted to be a part of that. I mean, just over the last couple of years, like, we've got the brand new turf, we got the new press box. I mean, there's more upgrades coming to our facility. So I think just the momentum behind them wanting to pour into this program really excited me, and kind of is what made me like, hey, like, I would love to be a part of that. I remember walking on the field. Like, I mean, Dave and Eddie brought me out here. The field was chalked. It was, the lights were on. There was a sunset. And I mean, it was just kind of one of those moments where it's just like, hey, like, I want to take a chance. I believe I can win here. By no means is it an easy job, but it has been very rewarding, and I'm just super grateful for the opportunity to be here with these kids. Like, we have great kids too. So I mean, this is probably one of the most fun teams I've been a part of.
2: Nicole, lastly for me is you use the word retention, and you know, so much of college athletics now, you hear, and the focus has always been on in the mainstream, football, men's basketball, and it's about NIL, and it's about transfer, and it's about what kids want. I make the argument all the time, man. You know, 95% of student athletes take advantage of the opportunities. We always talk about the top percentage in men's basketball and college football. How do you retain? And moving forward, like, what does NIL look like in the college softball space? And do you have the resources to continue to build a program to the level you want to build it?
0: You know, in softball, like, I think it's trending up more consistently within every conference with NIL and rev share. I mean, it's definitely impacting softball, just like it is football and basketball, just maybe not as high scale, but it's out there and it's real. And for us, like, retention, I mean, in my eyes, like, UNM is a home, and it's a place where kids can feel valued and they can make an impact immediately. And even when I was at SF Austin, you know, I had some special players like Shay Govan. She came and was, you know, freshman of the year SFA, and then was Mountain West player of the year as a sophomore. And, you know, she came to my office and she was like, hey, coach, like, I want a bigger experience. And it's like, you know, yeah, well, let's go in the portal and I'll help you go wherever you want to go. And she goes to Baylor and she's an All-American. So it's like, you know, we go into recruiting. We try to get the best kids that we can possibly get, kids that get missed. And, you know, we take that chance and, hey, like, I believe in this kid and I see something special in this kid. I can develop this kid. And if you come in here and, you know, you develop and you have that opportunity, like, we love you and we'll help you go get that experience. But for the kids to, like, stay and really build this, I hope that they just see the value in being a part of something special and knowing that they matter and they make an impact here. And so I think that's something that we bring to the table here at UNM, is you can come in right away and make an impact. And, you know, whatever your role is here, like, we really, like, value and appreciate you. So I think that kind of helps us with retention. From a rev share NIL standpoint, I know our league has definitely got some teams that have some money, so it's going to make some things interesting over the next couple of years. So I hope that we find a way to stay competitive with the teams that are going to be in our league, like the Grand Canyons and whatnot. So I don't know what that looks like, but I hope that, you know, we can stay competitive in that realm as well. That way we continue to keep these high-level recruits that we do bring in and we develop.
2: Yeah, it feels like in this league, it's Grand Canyon and everybody else is whatnot right now, right? But they're in a different spot.
0: Yeah.
2: Hey, best of luck.
0: It's a great league. I mean, this league, and you think of it, you know, all the teams that are going to the PAC, like, these are the teams that are at the bottom of the league. Like, the Mountain West, like, we're keeping the top four teams. Like, we've got Grand Canyon coming back, Nevada coming back, UNLV coming back, right in Hawaii. Hawaii was number two. UC Davis is coming in. They're going to be competitive. I'm glad we're adding UTEP, though, because that's at least a bus drive.
2: Yeah, you got to
0: add New Mexico State. That way we can get a little bit more, make travel a little bit easier. But, like, this league is truly special and one of the best softball leagues in the country.
2: Yeah. Nicole, appreciate you. Best of luck. Congratulations on all the success. Safe travels up to Reno.
0: You.
2: Appreciate the conversation.
0: Thank you so much.
2: Be well. She is Nicole Orgeron, the head coach at UNM for softball. I thoroughly enjoyed that. I know you spent a lot of time with her. That was really, really good.
1: That's funny. It was and everything she said about this team just coming together and competing. It was a lot of fun to watch. And yesterday, they had over 1,000 people at that game. And it was, yes, no, it's seniors, a lot of family, but there was multiple girl softball teams there, a little league team. Like, the environment was just so much fun.
2: And retention is the word, right? Retention, huh? In today's college athletics. It's the opening drive on 95.9 FM and AM 670 Sports Animal.
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4: Legendary New York Yankees play-by-play broadcaster John Sterling passing away at the age of 87, a tremendous loss. Sterling, one of the voices of the Yankee dynasty in the late 90s and early 2000s, known for his humor, nicknames for players, his over-the-top home run calls, a true original, an absolute legend, and a very kind and sweet man off the air. Rest in peace, John Sterling. I'm Nick Costos.
5: Jim Rome here with your Rome Report. Come to find out, what was supposed to be a boring first round of the NFL draft actually did provide some drama. And nowhere more so than when the Rams took Alabama quarterback Ty Simpson at number 13 overall. I have immense respect for the Rams and the elite partnership of GM Les Snead and head coach Sean McVay, two of the best in the business who always seem to be in lockstep. Until last night, because if body language means anything at all, McVay seemed to hate that pick as much as Snead loved it. Maybe I'm way out of line. Or maybe that was way too big of a reach at 13 for L.A. And while Snead deserves the benefit of the doubt, it certainly doesn't help that he has a very close relationship with the Simpson family and allegedly helped advise them as to whether or not Simpson should come out. So if McVay is actually as bent as he looks, he has every right to be, especially since they're in it to win it right now, and Simpson gives them absolutely nothing this year. I'm Jim Rome. And remember, you can follow me on...
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2: 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Opening drive, Jeff and JJ, wrapping you up on a Monday morning. May the 4th be with you today. JJ, I enjoyed that. You've seen them against Fresno State. How far can they go, or is this Grand Canyon's tournament to win?
1: Oh, Grand Canyon goes in as the favorites, but UNLV and Nevada have been good down the stretch, and I think the Lobos have a good shot against Fresno State, and you kind of go in with that nothing-to-lose mindset mentality. You have Caitlin Benningfield, who is a true freshman that led the entire conference in strikeouts this season.
2: Ooh.
1: We kind of guess the ERA hasn't been what it was last year when she had the best ERA of a Lobo pitcher since 2005. So just a little over three. So you have the experience, the young gun in the circle, an offense with the first baseman, Miracle McKenzie, Allie Williams, right fielder, Jessica DeLeon, and then the true freshman from Albuquerque. You heard her mention it, Mel Macias from Atrisco Heritage, who led the team in batting average. I'm saying they have a chance.
2: Okay. What'd you say? It was Grand Canyon and the like. Is that what you said?
1: Yeah.
2: Is that wrong that I said there's Grand Canyon, everybody else's and the like? I mean, it kind of is that way, right?
1: Yeah.
2: They just have a special, you know, they got money down there in this program. And, you know, as much as you want to sit here and say, well, they need to put more money into it, well, it would come from somewhere else. And I think you all understand the priority is going to be what the priority is going to be. And that's going to be football, men's basketball. And I don't think I'm not telling you it shouldn't be. It absolutely should. Because that's where it's all cooked. Mike gave me clarification on that email he sent on the... It was Trump's course this weekend, and I guess Trump was in the press box on TV in a certain. Okay, whatever. I didn't know Trump was on. I didn't see the broadcast this week. I knew it was at Doral, although he said Liv during the week. He said Liv was playing his golf course. He had the tours mixed up, but I didn't see it. Sorry, I missed the whole social media backlash on it too. Breaking news this morning: Jamal Mosley was fired as the head coach of the Orlando Magic. And Jaylen Brown, the MVP candidate for the Celtics, took to his Twitch and kind of went off on, he went off on the referees. Basically, the reason they lost is the referees. Thank you to Nicole Orgeron. Oh, tried to do the hook shot thing. She was with us today. The Herd with Colin Cowherd is next. The Jim Rome Show will follow that. Unfiltered with Kenny Thomas comes in at 4 o'clock, and then we're back with award-winning radio. We will start tomorrow morning. Starting at 7 a.m., Adrian, appreciate your efforts on the television side. Looks wonderful. He is J.J. Buck. Me? Just Jeff Symbieta. Big weekend or big day for you? It's not the weekend yet, is it? It's Monday. Big day for you?
1: Not yet. Huge day.
2: And enjoy it. Be good to each other, please. Be kind, loving, caring, and sharing. We'll smell you tomorrow.

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27: Okay, here we go. Oh, Celtics season. It's dust. Knicks Sixers.
31: Dust.
27: On deck. We are live. It's the Herd, wherever you may be. Wherever, however you may be watching. Thanks for making us part of your day, where Colin was right, where Colin was wrong in 1 hour. I like formulas. I'm kind of organized that way, but you can't fall in love with them. You got to adjust. So the series, the Sixers beating the Celtics, was as much about the Celtics losing as the Sixers, who now face the Knicks, winning. And let's be honest. The Lakers won a series without Luka. The T-Wolves won a series without Ant playing at the end. So you're thinking Boston's fine. But actually, in game 6, when Tatum hobbled off, they were trailing then. Embiid, best player on the floor easily. And Boston just didn't look athletic enough. And some of it's the construct of their team. They shot 50 more threes than any playoff team and 100 more than the Sixers in the series. I don't know what Philly's formula is, but I know Maxey, Edgecombe, Paul George are super athletic. And the occasions when Embiid is actually healthy, he was easily the best player in the series. I am for formulas. I said this last week. The Celtics are more formula than fantastic. Okay, but I'm for formulas. The Seahawks ran the ball all year. And then circumstances changed. And in the NFC Championship, Sam Darnold threw 36 times and they only ran it 19. Because the Seahawks, because of the game script, had to adjust their formula. Boston in game 7 trails by a point with 3:49 left. They jacked up 7 threes and went 0 for 7. Like, get a basket. And I've said this before, I am all for formulas and I understand analytics, but I prefer manalytics, which is in the playoffs, get a bucket and get a stop. And this year, the Celtics were 29-0 when they shot over 40% in threes. But when they didn't, they're a 500 team. In the last three games in this series, they couldn't hit anything. And so that is why the Celtics seasons, they just hinge on this formula. And I mean, clearly, I'd go after Aaron Gordon of the Denver Nuggets. He's going to be on the market. They have to get more athletic. They need to be more athletic at point. They need somebody else with length and athleticism down low, even if Gordon can only give you 58 games. But it's like the Avengers is a formula. But it really works if you got Robert Downey Jr. And Mission Impossible is a formula. But it really only works if you have Tom Cruise. And what's disturbing about the Celtics is, even when Tatum was, remember, Embiid didn't play the first three games in the series. So Boston controls it. The minute Embiid showed up, it was a different series, even when Tatum was around. So again, Maxey, Edgecombe, George, Embiid, they're just not relying on threes. And if you look at the lineup the Celtics started yesterday, Ron Harper, Luke Garza, Baylor Shireman, does that sound like it's going to beat Embiid and Paul George and Edgecombe and Maxey? It doesn't sound like it. And what's really interesting about the Celtics is next year, 70% of their cap is all Jaylen Brown and Tatum. So there's not a lot of stuff you can do here. I think they missed Al Horford a lot more than they thought, and Porzingis, who could, you know, move outside, hit a jumper. Maybe they could have pulled Embiid away from the basket, but he just big, tall timber down there. Good luck beating him at the hole. So, I mean, I look at this thing, and I am for formulas. And I thought Boston was one of three teams, Spurs, OKC, and the Celtics, that could win a championship, because most of the year, you know, I mean, Embiid didn't start the series. You never know if Paul George is going to stay healthy. I'm like, I got Brown, I got Tatum, I got the culture, I got the coach, I got the threes. But boy, they just did not adjust. I mean, the end of that thing, you're trailing by a point, not even a bucket, with 3:49 left, and you shoot 7 threes, you miss all of them. Adjust. Here's Joe Mazzulla after.
11: The year we won, I felt just as empty as we did when we lost. And the duality of going after something bigger than yourself with a group of people is you're always going to have, there's two sides to every coin, and you have to, when you go after greatness, you have to accept the other side of that. And too many times, you know, it's all about winning, winning, winning, but you have to surrender to the idea if you're going to, when you're going after that, you're going to fail. And, you know, we've failed by not winning.
27: Okay, let's talk now. I mean, we'll get to Knicks Sixers. It's a coin flip to me. Again, is Embiid going to play 7 games? Philly's got a real shot. If he doesn't, you know, edge to the Knicks, who are slight favorites. So the Lakers closed out the Rockets. I was kind of surprised by that. J-Mac picked the Lakers. I thought Rockets would hold serve at home. They didn't. Awful offensive game. But it's funny. LeBron comes to L.A., right? And LeBron's getting older. So Rich Paul, the agent, says, I'm going to get you Anthony Davis, 26-year-old, vibrant Anthony Davis. And he was hurt more than LeBron. And he couldn't really depend on him. And was he in shape? LeBron was the centerpiece. And it's like, okay, we're going to get rid of that guy. You can't trust that guy. Let's get him Luka. Let's get him 25-year-old Luka. And once again, Luka's hurt and not available in the series. And I think it's so interesting that the first, when LeBron came to L.A., he didn't like the roster. It was a lot of, you know, Lonzo Ball, Kyle Kuzma stuff. He didn't like any of that stuff. He didn't want to play with young guys. Get me AD. He's going into his prime. I mean, 1 year he was in great shape. And AD may be the best defensive player in the league, so they thought, let's go get Luka. Kind of same age. He's in his prime. He'll be the best offensive player LeBron's ever played with. They're the same guy. They're never in great shape. Their games can be a little lopsided. They can be inconsistent, and they're not reliable physically. And so, and that's what's amazing about, and again, nobody's denying AD went through a stretch. He was the best defensive player in the league, pre-Wemby, and Luka's on any given night the best offensive player in the league. But the one dependable thing since LeBron showed up to Los Angeles is LeBron, not the coach, not AD, not Luka. I mean, it's amazing what he did in this series. If you look at what the Rockets had, Rockets were favored in the series, minus 600. Rockets, I think they were favored in every game. And you got Jabari Smith, a great young player, Şengün, Shepherd. You got Amen Thompson. That's like those were all, three of those guys were top picks, top four picks. So you got all this youth and athleticism and size, and here's LeBron with DeAndre Ayton, who's moody, and Rui Hachimura, who's really talented but kind of inconsistent, and both those guys were unbelievable. And LeBron just squeezing all the juice out of it. And so, I mean, LeBron is 3 months older than the coach of Oklahoma City. So it's very much Tom Brady. When Brady retired, he didn't retire because he wasn't good. It's the grind and the process and the travel and the family, and it's just a lot of things. LeBron's going to eventually retire here in the next couple of years. It's not because he can't play. I mean, you saw the gap between him and KD. It's not even close anymore. His ability to pull everything together. But I think it's so ironic. He comes to L.A. and let's get him AD in his prime. And he couldn't depend on him. All right, let's get him Luka in his prime. Well, he's not healthy. And the only healthy guy is LeBron. Here's J.J. Redick on the win over the Rockets.
0: The lights were off, and literally every single guy was going, bah. I mean, you know, it speaks to his greatness. He's, you know, to me, he's had the greatest career of any NBA player. He's one of, if not the greatest of all time. And for him to do it again and answer the bell again, it's just, it's really, it's baffling in some ways.
27: 23-8-7 shooting 43%. But to me, the gap between KD and LeBron, where KD didn't play and the net rating was better for the Rockets. I mean, Luka didn't play, and LeBron somehow squeezed a win out of no Luka and a semi-healthy Austin Reeves for a couple games. In the history of LeBron, this is going to be a footnote. It's not going to get that much attention. We're not going to talk about it 20 years from now. But remember this series, and remember this L.A. journey. Let's get him AD. He's hurt. Let's get him Luka. No, he's not available either. And 41-year-old LeBron is carrying kind of B-minus C-plus guys against a much younger, more athletic, robust lineup. It's crazy. Crazy watching that thing. And, it's that the one thing about LeBron has always been true is whereas a guy like KD is sort of a silo player, I'm going to get a bucket. What you really saw the strength of LeBron. I've always said he has nothing in common with MJ's game. It's a little bit of Magic Johnson, where everybody that played with Magic was better. LeBron's more athletic than Magic Johnson, much better defender than Magic Johnson. But there, you can see, and that's the gift of Magic Johnson. Everybody that played with him had their best years with him. And you're going to look back years from now. It's like that Matthew Dellavedova finals. You're like, how are they competitive? What is happening? What am I watching? There you go. So, J-Mac, you're feeling pretty good about that.
17: By the way, Nick, the funniest stat from Lakers Thunder, Colin, there's three people who are 41 years old in the series. LeBron, Dagnall, the coach of the Thunder, and J.J. Redick, coach of the Lakers. I mean, it's like, how is this even possible? Just a great, great run for LeBron. They're probably going to get smashed here, though, right? I mean...
27: Yeah, I mean, it's not a great match. It wouldn't be, I think it would be a tough matchup with Luka. It's, I mean, in terms of roster depth.
17: Yeah. They can win a game.
27: Well, yeah, you can. I mean, when they're all healthy, they're one of the better offensive, you know, the Knicks and the Lakers are similar. That when they're all healthy, half-court offense, they're tough.
17: Yeah.
27: Got a lot of guys who can make shots. 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
27: 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Luka Doncic is unlikely to play in the next round if the Lakers play. 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In the last 2 years, Luka has played 64 and 50 games. He's in his prime. And it's not like he gets worn down because he gives such a great defensive effort. Ages 19 to 27, his athletic prime. 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It is a rarity at this point in his prime if he gives you 70 games. Has he become Anthony Davis with better handles? No player since the late 90s has led the NBA in usage rate and won a championship. 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
20: The opening drive, Jeff Symbieta, J.J. Buck. We welcome to the show the head football coach at the University of New Mexico, Jason Eck.
22: You know, last year, everything was about, hey, we are going to go to a bowl game. This year, it's we are going to win this conference. 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We're not going to leave it up to tiebreakers. And I would have been very disappointed if we did not make a bowl game.
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19: About C.J. Stroud. And, you know, one of the things when it comes to quarterbacks is people just look at raw wins. And there's an old saying, wins are not a quarterback stat. And to some degree it's true, but, you know, the great ones end up with trophies. But the C.J. Stroud, there's a story out on C.J. Stroud, and there's an anonymous quote saying, I'm not sure I'd pay him. I would keep waiting on C.J. Stroud. Okay, you're crazy. The great thing about anonymous quotes, they let me see crazy people. I just don't know who they are. But AFC executives, just think about this. If he was on the market just in division, the Colts would pay a ransom for him. So would the Jets. So would the Steelers. So would the Browns. I mean, look around the league right now. I was writing down teams, Arizona, the Minnesota Vikings. You can tell somebody's value if they were on the market, who would sign a big check. I counted seven teams this morning that would write massive checks. That tells you all you need to know. Here's the other thing. Three straight years, he's won a playoff game. That is no small thing. Justin Herbert's never won a playoff game. Trevor Lawrence has one in 5 years. Three playoff wins is more than Dak Prescott, the same number as Lamar Jackson. Three playoff wins with a defensive coach, and we have questions about ownership. They're not playing all those games at home. The problem with C.J. Stroud is he can't get a break. His wide receiver core is always depleted. Nico Collins, not available in the playoffs. Tank Dell, out all year. You're starting with your number three receiver. Oh, what about the running back? Well, they were banged up too. That's why they had to go get David Montgomery. I mean, Woody Marks, he's good when he's healthy. Offensive line last year, like the previous years, awful, 27th. So, I mean, the reality of it is there's two quarterbacks in this league that cannot get a break. Justin Herbert's offensive line can seemingly never stay healthy, and they're always a wide receiver shy because they've had a couple misses. And C.J. Stroud, similarly, big, strong, works hard, similarly, can never get a break. His team is always banged up, all on offense. I don't know what it is, but just remember this. Jalen Hurts, with a star-studded Saquon Barkley, Devontae Smith, A.J. Brown, above-average tight ends, top three offensive line, has a career passer rating of 94. C.J. Stroud
27: with nothing dependable has a passer rating of 93.5. So when I see stories on C.J. Stroud, it's very much to me Justin Herbert with more playoff wins, is that Herbert and Stroud cannot get consistently the wide receiver help they need, the running back help they need, and a good O-line. If I said to you last year, yeah, guys, O-line fell apart and they had no run game, you'd go, Herbert, I'd say C.J. Stroud. You'd go, Stroud, I'd say, oh, that's Justin Herbert. So contextualize it. He's very good. He'd be on the market for 30 seconds. Even in your own division, they'd go crazy in Indy to get him. So when I see stories like that in anonymous quotes, I'm like, if you think you should move off C.J. Stroud, I'm not sure how you're in the league. I really don't. You cannot let go of somebody that big, that strong, that accurate, who's been carrying his team. I mean, I know they have a great defense, but, you know, that's what happens. You do get help somewhere along the way on your roster. J-Mac with the news.
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17: All right, Colin, let's start with the NBA, and the lucky Detroit Pistons complete the comeback from down 3-1. They win Game 7 handily. Cade Cunningham was excellent, 32 points, 12 assists. This really comes down to that Friday game where the Magic were leading by 24 in the third quarter. And I was texting you, we nailed this one, and we were mocking the fraudulent Pistons. And then Orlando didn't make a shot for actually 45 minutes, not game time, real time, like 45 minutes, missed everything.
19: Orlando's got way too much talent to have that kind of drought. It wasn't the first time this year they'd had weird droughts. I mean, it goes to show you Cade Cunningham, Tobias Harris, and good defense wins a lot of games, especially in the Eastern Conference. You got to have more offense in the West, but in the East, I mean, that's basically the offense. It was Cade, it's Harris, and it's just play your butt off every possession defensively. I mean, some of it, Detroit deserves a lot of credit. It's not just Orlando, but, I mean, they scored 19 points in the second half on Friday night.
17: Half. They missed 23 straight shots. Like, listen, man, I think I'm a good shooter. There's no way I've ever missed 23 straight shots in my life, ever, anywhere. I mean, Colin, this is so bad that Jamal Mosley got fired, by the way, today. By the Magic, least surprising story ever. But Colin, I gotta say, this guy 5 days ago was looking like, oh, he's safe. He's gonna knock out the number one seed, 61 Pistons.
19: What did Uncle Colin say about the Orlando Magic head coaching position?
17: Billy Donovan lurking, circling like a buzzard.
19: Paolo
17: Banchero is a great building piece.
19: I think the team underachieved. I would keep your eye on Billy Donovan.
17: Impressive comeback by Detroit. You can't give it all. They did. Orlando did blow it, but impressive stuff from Detroit. And now they're lucky because they will go up against Cleveland in the next round. Cleveland, I don't know what to make of Cleveland.
19: I like Detroit later
17: in the show. I'm going with the Cavs just because I like losers in the East. All right, let's go to the West, the real conference in the NBA. Colin, this Anthony Edwards saga has flipped quickly. He was supposed to be out for 2 weeks. Now we are 10 days later, and he's questionable for game one tonight. They just completed shoot-around. He was a heavy participant. That's the first time I've ever heard that. Heavy participant in shoot-around. And so Anthony Edwards is trying to play tonight against the Spurs in game one. Rushing back quickly from injuries, as we just saw with Jason Tatum.
19: I think this is a great series.
17: With Anthony Edwards, right?
19: Yes. I mean, first of all, I think the T-Wolves have so much length, so much toughness. This is like new kids on the block against the Rolling Stones. You got T-Wolves have got a lot of guys, a lot of Rudy Gobert's, Julius Randle's. They got a lot of guys with a lot of playoff minutes. They're a thick, tough, physical team, and the Spurs are super talented but really young. People will look at this and think the Spurs are an overwhelming favorite. We've been doing this for years with the T-Wolves.
17: Yeah.
19: Whatever reason it is, we always look at them and go, well, I don't know. Julius Randle could be a huge problem in this series. He's the kind of bully that, like, Wemby could push around Wemby. Jaden McDaniels, they have excellent wing defenders. And they also, the T-Wolves draft so well and develop. They'll have guys just drop 24 points that aren't in the rotation all year. So I think Minnesota's a weird, tough matchup for San Antonio.
17: Who are you taking?
27: probably Wemby and okay. Wemby in six, wow. probably. But I think it's going to be much more competitive than a lot of people think.
17: So historically in the playoffs, you know, people get super amped to play a certain team. They hate them. There's a rivalry. That was Detroit. They put everything into that. Jaden McDaniels talked trash, backed it up. I could see a letdown here happening, Colin, big time.
19: Denver.
17: They hated Denver. I can see a letdown happening in this series against the Spurs. For instance, Jaden McDaniels was like, I've got Jamal Murray. Totally shut him down. Who do you go to here? You're not putting him on Wemby. You know, De'Aaron Fox? I just don't understand. The matchups aren't as great, I don't think, for Minnesota. I'll go Spurs in five. I'll give your Wolves one. All right, Colin, let's wrap up with the NFL. Now, listen, it's NBA season now. There's not a lot of good NFL stories floating. This is absolutely fascinating, okay? Just unbelievable stuff. Aaron Rodgers is now being linked to the Arizona Cardinals. Now, it's confusing because maybe Rodgers is using this as leverage to get what he wants from the Steelers, or Arizona, who's having like a little squabble with Jacoby Brissett, the starter.
19: First of all, if I'm Aaron Rodgers and I get to go to an offensive coach, I've got Love and two other backs. The Atlanta backs now in town. I've got Trey McBride's a top three tight end. Mm-hmm. I've got excellent. They addressed the offensive line. I've got excellent wide receiver help. And by the way, I have a place in Malibu. I'm not a Pittsburgh guy. I'm Aaron Rodgers. You're not winning a Super Bowl in Pittsburgh. You got Mike McCarthy, and you still got too much money on defense. Arizona last year was top 10 in third down conversions, top 10 in offense, and you're like, how? Yeah. I think Arizona's got most of their talents on the outside of Buda Baker is on the offensive side of the ball. If I was Aaron Rodgers, one more year, I'm a flight, you know, and on the bye week, I'm a flight up to my house in Malibu. I would think about Arizona, absolutely.
17: And how about this? This flew under the radar. Do you want to guess who the offensive coordinator is in Arizona? Nathaniel Hackett. I was like, there's no way this guy's working again. That's Rodgers' guy.
19: I think Arizona's absolutely in play. I think they have sneaky good offensive talent.
17: They have legit offensive talent. The question is, does Aaron Rodgers want to go get his brains beat in by Seattle twice, the Rams twice?
19: Didn't Aaron Rodgers, Aaron Rodgers and Mike McCarthy will play nice. They'll play nice. But let's be honest, it didn't end well.
17: No, it was terrible.
19: It was bad. So you can say all the right stuff in public, but to me, fresh start, Nat Hackett, offensive coach, I don't know. That would be very appealing to me.
17: The only problem, if you're an Arizona Cardinals fan, you're like, hey, we're bottoming out. We could get Arch Manning or a franchise quarterback. Well, Aaron Rodgers is going to be too good. He's going to get you at least six wins. Yeah. That's going to take you out of the running for like a top three pick. And I do you want 1 year of Aaron Rodgers? Or do you want to maybe find your franchise quarterback in 27?
19: I don't think if you're Arizona, you can worry about that. It's, you know, not everybody's going to get Arch Manning. And by the way, Jeremiah Smith, the receiver for Ohio State, is going to be the next Randy Moss. So there's a chance that he'll go two after a quarterback.
17: Well, let me ask you, Clint Kubiak, first head coaching job, and he's going to get Aaron Rodgers at, like, what, 47 years old to just be angry?
19: No, Kubiak's with the Raiders.
17: Not Kubiak.
19: LaFleur.
17: LaFleur, the new coach of the Cardinals. You think that's who he wants as his first year
19: over
17: quarterback?
19: Over what he has now?
17: Well, figure out what's good on the roster, who works, who doesn't.
19: Dude, you want to win games. You're not winning them without Aaron. You can win them with Aaron. Coaches want to compete. Coaches don't worry about draft position. Coaches want to win games. I mean, the Jags were awful. They got Liam Cohen, and they won 13 games. Yeah. And they were literally bereft of talent in certain spots. I mean, think about this. The Travis Hunter thing didn't work. Brian Thomas is, you never know what you're getting. They get the right coach, they win 13 games.

0: young stars. They let Kuminga go, borderline star. Podge is good, but he averages about 14 a game. And Draymond Green is 36 and has been through a lot of battles, so he's an old 36. So I think Steve Kerr and Steph Curry is a great starting point. But you look at the West, San Antonio's roster, OKC's roster, Minnesota's roster, Houston's roster. Those are young, athletic, ascending rosters. And basically what the Warriors are, I sure hope Jimmy Butler and Steph Curry can heal 100%. And what could we get for Draymond? Like, that's what he's doing here. So, I mean, to me, in the NFL, you can go from bad to very interesting fast. Right coach, right quarterback. Ben Johnson, I mean, they didn't change owners, GMs. They didn't change executives. They didn't even change quarterbacks. Ben Johnson, coach, a play from beating the Rams in the playoffs. So it's different. NBA makes trading really hard. And a lot of this, it's interesting. If I was Steve Kerr, he has so many options. He could be a broadcaster. He was excellent. He'd get another head coaching job. He could put his name in for Orlando if he wanted it. I don't think he would. He could be a front office executive. Chicago's looking for one. I mean, he could retire. So it's really interesting. The only way out to me, because they don't have, because remember, if Houston wants Giannis, Houston's got more to offer. Houston could give you Jabari Smith, Şengün, and three number one picks. Like, you get real players going into their prime. What could the Warriors give you? Draft picks. They missed on Wiseman, a number two pick. Kuminga was a seven pick. He was fine, but it never turned out because so much of the Warriors' issue, part of their greatness was you had to be really smart, and it was often like an Iguodala or a Bogut, or it was an older player that worked in their ecosystem. The young guys didn't work. The problem is they moved off all the young guys. And now what would anybody want? What would Milwaukee get besides draft picks? So it's just like the Niners, we said it last week. If you miss on enough top draft picks, you look up a few years later and you're not in the same class as the Seahawks or the Rams. And Golden State's not in the same class as San Antonio, Minnesota, Oklahoma City, and Houston, teams that have hit on their draft picks. So the Warriors are really, really backed into a corner. They have really one Hail Mary, and this wouldn't solve all their problems, but it could solve a lot of them. Next Sunday is the NBA lottery, and they have the same odds of getting the number one pick as the Dallas Mavericks did when they got Cooper Flagg. So, I mean, it's a bit of a Hail Mary, but it just happened a year ago. Now, that would change everything. Samantha from BYU, next to Steph, Butler. Okay, that's a different story. We got a kid that's going to average 20 points as a rookie. So that and the other Hail Mary is Giannis, and you give up five draft picks, which 6 years ago, you'd have to give up 10. But college basketball now, players are staying in the NIL, so you get the draft picks are better. I mean, this year you're going to have 14 or 15 draft picks. You're going to get down to 15, and that's going to be Yaxel Lindeborg from Michigan, 6'9", 240, an ascending player, could start for a lot of teams in the NBA. So this draft is a great draft. You get to the top of that draft this year. I mean, that's why next Sunday's ping pong lottery is fascinating, because the Warriors have the same odds as the Mavericks, who got Cooper Flagg. And if the Warriors win it, oh, you thought people screamed rigged with the Mavericks. Coming up next, by the way, we do this from time to time, that whenever we think there's a huge series or a huge game, we put the teams together and give you 1 through 10, who are the best players. And that gives us a sense who's going to win the series. How about Knicks Sixers? I mean, it is an incredible, I just don't know what I get with Embiid. If I get seven games with Embiid, Now, the difference is the Celtics didn't have a Mitchell Robinson defensively protecting the basket. He is a, I don't know if he's a top 10 player in the series, but he's a very good defensive center. It's the Herd.
1: 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I am TNT.
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21: So we do it whenever we think there is an impending great series. And I think the Knicks, Sixers, I mean, you know, a lot of people thought New York would be here. In Philadelphia for years, I always loved Sixer fans. What do you got against Joel Embiid? I don't know. He's never healthy. In fact, in the series they just beat Boston, he wasn't available for the first three games of that series. He won the MVP 3 years ago, and he averaged about 33 games a year. When he's healthy, I've said this, when he's healthy, he's great. His comp is Shaq, but I wouldn't build around him. Two things can be true. I can love a player, but I'm not building around a guy that gives me 35 games a year. I'm building around Maxey and Edgecombe. So I think it's going to be a fantastic series. Game one's tonight. I think it's going to be unbelievable. I'm going to give you my 10 best players, 1 through 10 in the series. We do this for big games. It gives you a sense, and the Knicks are slightly favored, who would win. So the number one player in the series, again, if I get 6 games from him, is Joel Embiid. I don't want to build around him, but he's a dominant player. 28-9-7 in the postseason. Only SGA and Cade Cunningham were more dominant. You saw against the Celtics, they didn't have any answers. They put smaller guys. He moves for his size. He's a former MVP that when he's healthy, he'll be the best player on the floor. Number two is probably the most underrated player in the league. OG Anunoby of the Knicks is unbelievable. He may be the best two-way player in the game. They got him in that trade with the Raptors. He's just an unbelievable player. He's averaging 21.5 and 9, and he's shooting 57% from threes. Elite defender, elite length, elite toughness, smart player. He reminds me of Paul George about 4 years ago, when Paul George was arguably the best two-way player in the game, not named LeBron James. Number three, Tyrese Maxey. He gets shot out of a cannon every time he's got the ball in his hands. He's going to fly past Brunson. Brunson, get your track shoes on. I said this 3 years ago, and J-Mac was beside himself. He literally jumps off the television. He's averaging 27 a game, can shoot over 40% on threes. He's a two-time All-Star. He is an electric. You don't even have to like basketball. He's just an electric athlete. Number four is Jalen Brunson. He is a defensive liability, but he's the clutch guy for the New York Knicks. I don't think it's outrageous that he's four. You got 10 guys in this series, maybe 8 that could get a Hall of Fame vote or two. Brunson's a great finisher for his size. Clutch player of the year. Can get worn down in a series if you put enough heat on him, and I'll get that more on that in a second. Number five would be Paul George. Again, when Paul was healthy 5 years ago, he was the OG. He was arguably the best two-way player in the game. He was good against Boston. He was healthy. Paul George has been good for a long time, but, you know, he's bounced around the league. He's had injuries. So I would put Paul George number five. Number six, Karl Anthony Towns. He's really the key to the series, because if Embiid and Cat don't like each other, if Embiid gets him into foul trouble and you have to go to Mitchell Robinson, you are not the same offense. You become very Jalen Brunson dependent. So Cat's going to be the key to the series. I got to give Cat credit. +92 in the playoffs. That's the best plus minus of any player in the NBA, the playoffs, and Mike Brown deserves credit. They use him as a point center late in this series. He's always been highly skilled. Little flaky, can be, you know, you're not quite sure. Reminds me a little bit of Rasheed Wallace, who I covered for years in Portland. On his best nights, you can't stop him. Super skilled, tough guy to defend, a lot of different skill. Not always quite sure the mood he's in, but I would put Karl Anthony Towns at 6. The secret to the series could very well be number 7, BJ Edgecombe. He gave Brunson trouble this year. So they put him on Jalen Brunson, and Jalen Brunson shot 33% this year. He's the rookie out of Baylor, wildly athletic, another guy that just pops on television. He has become their very quiet defensive leader. Now, obviously, Embiid could be a tank against the rim, but he gave Brunson a lot of troubles, and he's got youth, young legs, big energy. Keep your eye on Edgecombe in the series. Number 8, Mikal Bridges. He found his groove in game 6. He can be a little hot and cold. They probably gave up too much for him, but he is a long, athletic Villanova. So you know his EQ, IQ is high. Offense can be a little hit and miss, but I would want Mikal Bridges on most teams I would have. Number 9, Josh Hart. Tells you how good this series is. If Josh Hart is the 9th best player in this series, averaged nearly a triple-double, a double-double in the playoffs. You know, a little bit limited offensively, tough, vocal, team leader, just kind of a great New York glue guy. Josh Hart at 9. And I would say 10, Kelly Oubre, again, 6'8", long, athletic, can defend multiple positions. So right now you start looking at the representation, I got 5 and 5. If I had an 11, it would be a Nick Mitchell Robinson, because I do think he is a very good defensive center, limited offensively. I think the key to the series is Edgecombe on Jalen Brunson. Can he wear Brunson out a little bit as the series goes on to game 4, game 5, game 6, game 7 potentially? Can VJ kind of stick on him? You don't have to worry about VJ Edgecombe's offense. You're going to get plenty of offense. Embiid, Paul George, Maxey, you'll get your offense. So he can concentrate on defense. The other key is Embiid attacking Cat. And if he can catch, I mean, Cat has fouled out of games in like a half. He can be handsy, and he's such a talented, odd player. So, and it'll be a very emotional series for Cat, because he and Embiid do not get along. So if Embiid can get in his head, get him into foul trouble, you got to go to Robinson on the bench, who's a great defensive center, but that'll put more pressure on Jalen Brunson to score and OG to score. So it'll be a fascinating chess match. And here's Karl Anthony Towns heading into the series against the Sixers.
0: We should have confidence because we put the work in and we put the time in the gym. So and we have trust in each other. So, you know, I feel like our confidence was built way before the game was played. That's what good teams do. And I'm glad that we were able to show that, you know, when we're executing at a high level and playing at a high level, we could do that.
21: What I think is fascinating about the Sixers is for years and years, it was, you know, trust the process. Ben Simmons is the future. James Harden, Jimmy Butler. They've had all these iterations of, you know, trying to figure out what they are. And this is the one team that we didn't pay a ton of attention to because we were watching Detroit. Ooh, Detroit. And then New York's obviously popular. And then there was the Tatum story. Here comes Tatum back. And, oh, I love Cleveland. Orlando, what's wrong in Orlando? Nobody's paying attention to the Sixers. And it reminds me, years ago, there was a great coach, the late Lute Olson, was an unbelievable coach at Arizona. And for years and years, they'd go into the tournament. And you had all these high hopes. And they had great players. Jason Terry, Damon Stoudemire, they had all these great players. And then it was the Miles Simon team when they brought in this young group, and everybody's like, well, this isn't going to last long. And they won the national championship with Miles Simon having a great tournament. And it's like with Philadelphia, there were so many stories this year in the East, right? Oh, are the Pacers tanking? Keep your eye on the Knicks. They've got a new coach. And here comes Jason Tatum. And what do we make of Detroit? And I think Cleveland's good. And Orlando, they're not as good as they should be. And all of a sudden, here's the one Philadelphia team that we did not pay a lot of attention to because, you know, Embiid is not playing a lot and Paul George is getting over. And it kind of felt like to me all year long, you're like, well, at least with Maxey and Edgecombe, they've got their future. Let's build around that. And I still believe that's true. but they have a really interesting mix of fast, young, dynamic players and kind of Paul George and Embiid. You got veterans and Maxey's kind of in between. So my guess is it is a back and forth series. Knicks are a slight favorite. I think the Knicks, the Sixers don't get much bench scoring at all. Knicks bench is a little bit better, maybe. The benches are not going to decide this game. It's our starting five against your starting five. And Mitchell Robinson, I think, could play a key role for the Knicks off the bench. But it is, J-Mac, I don't know how you feel, but this feels like a 6 or 7-game series to me. And a lot of it is, I mean, honestly, a lot of it is Paul George and Embiid's health. If they're healthy, I may take Philly in seven, but I kind of feel like I can rely on the Knicks' health.
1: Yeah, there's a lot here. First of all, I love the list. I saw Brunson during the commercial break at 4. My head kind of exploded. But I did just drill down statistically. I got to give it to Maxey. He's got Embiid in almost every category this season. Now, some of it is skewed, Colin, because Embiid missed a million games. Yeah. And Paul George had the PED suspension. So Maxey had a usage rate that was right there with Brunson's. I'm going to still ride with the Knicks in the series. I did see something I liked. So against Atlanta, did you see Mike Brown kind of pull Karl-Anthony Towns to like the foul line?
21: Yes.
1: And made him like a point forward. He had 10 assists in one game.
21: Yep.
1: And someone was comparing it to when Mike Brown was helping make Draymond Green like a facilitator on offense. Now, Draymond isn't the offensive player, Kat is. But if that pulls Embiid away from the basket, it opens up a lot of things for the Knicks on drives. So I think that's a guy to watch, Karl-Anthony Towns, a lot in this series. Well, I think it's going to be awesome.
21: Nobody has committed more fouls in the NBA over the last 3 years than Kat.
1: That's a problem. Clearly.
21: And also, the Sixers starting five is the highest scoring in the league. So, yeah. like Philadelphia.
1: So, pick the Sixers. Go for it. Come on.
21: Well, no. I'm just saying. They don't have. I mean, again, you've got two people I worry about their health and no real bench. So, yeah. Philly's going to win games. I mean, they're so profoundly talented, but they've got some injury questions. I think Kat and Embiid's the story.
1: Yeah.
21: Kat's a very talented, very emotional player. He can commit three fouls in 45 seconds. I've seen him do it. He can be crazy. But he's so good, and I think Mike Brown deserves credit. They have used him very effectively.
1: Yep.
21: But Atlanta's a different ballgame. Atlanta doesn't have the scoring ability of Philadelphia.
1: True. I think that I like the Knicks tonight. And a 7 is kind of a big number, but Embiid is only probable because of a hip, the appendectomy, the knee. He's always hurt. You know, come on.
21: Colin right, Colin wrong on a Monday. A couple of NFL stories out there. It's the Herd. Hi, it's the Herd. Let me ask you something. If you're over 40, have you noticed your energy dropping and the weight getting harder to keep off? Because a lot of guys have. You're still going to the gym, still trying to eat right, mostly do, but it's not the same. That's not a discipline problem. 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
7: 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Prevagen, made for your brain. And I think all the people that think Joe Mazzulla should be fired by the Boston Celtics, something is wrong with their brains. I know that the Celtics blew a 3-1 lead and lost to the 76ers on Saturday night. The starting lineup was wonky in Game 7. Do people realize that the Celtics were the 2 seed this year in the Eastern Conference without Jason Tatum for much of the year? I'm Nick Costos.
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25: 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Let me just tell you something. 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Did you watch the game against Miami? 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Did you watch him beat Ohio State in the Big Ten?
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21: Okay, here we go. Hour two, Knicks Sixers tonight. It's going to be a good one. I am developing a new logo on the show today. I'll tell you what that is later. I feel very strongly about a new logo. Not going to give away too much. Matt Hasselbeck in a couple of minutes. Well, we do it every Monday. Top of the second hour, where Colin was right, where Colin was wrong. There's a lot of both this week, and here we go.
0: Where Colin was right.
21: I never bought into the KD is everybody as good as LeBron narratives for years, and I think this series, it's what I've always said about KD. He's Aaron Rodgers. It always ends strangely, and they're Hall of Fame talents. But the gap between KD and LeBron was never more, not just because LeBron was available, he's been a healthier player, but LeBron took basically C-plus and B-minus level players, no Luka and little bits and pieces of Austin Reeves, and dominated the series. And KD, according to the net rating, the Rockets were better without him. That is the gap between the two. It's not just getting a bucket. How do you squeeze talent out of your teammates? Nobody's ever been better, in my opinion, than LeBron James.
0: Where Colin was wrong.
21: Well, the Celtics, the first team to have three different starters not even score in a playoff game. And they've only been tracking that since 1970, so it was pretty bad. Listen, the reality is, once Tatum got hobbled, and even before, they couldn't stop Embiid. They're so addicted, almost paralyzed by their formula to shoot threes. They shot 100 more threes than Philadelphia and 50 more than any other playoff team. And like I get analytics, but when you trail by a point with 350 to go and you're not getting baskets, you're jacking up bad threes and you go 0-for-7. I didn't see that coming.
0: Where Colin was right.
21: Sean McVay did support the Ty Simpson pick. After a couple of days of digging and reporting, yes, he knew, and had interviewed Ty Simpson for hours previously. This idea that Sean McVay was left in the dark and was perturbed and angry by the pick. Sean McVay is never left in the dark with anything with the Los Angeles Rams, and because they used their other first-round pick to solve their real issue, which isn't receiver, it was corner with Trent McDuffie, they felt this draft was going to be about the future. I never bought into McVay's angry. He had no idea what was coming or strongly, vehemently accepted it.
0: Where Colin was wrong.
21: Well, the New York Knicks, at least for the final two games in the Hawks series, were great. I've said all year, there's too many deficiencies on offense, defense. Not enough bench scoring. They're a good team. I don't think the NBA has a great team right now, although Oklahoma City has an argument. I think the league's got good to very good teams, and I consider the Knicks to be a good team, but you can attack Brunson defensively. You can attack Cat defensively, but yet you need Cat on the floor. But they won the final three games against Atlanta by 32 points. Mike Brown did a great job coaching, pulling the right levers, and I was wrong.
0: Where Colin was right?
21: I've said this about Luka. This idea that Luka was perfect, once again, not available. I know he's a great offensive player, but he and AD have a lot more in common, and everybody picked apart Anthony Davis. And I said, Anthony Davis was the best defensive player in the league pre-Wemby. He wasn't totally committed to being in shape, and this is the Luka issue. I mean, I'm sorry, but LeBron at 41 has been healthier the last 2 years than Luka. I don't think it's a coincidence.
0: Where Colin was wrong.
21: Listen, Embiid has never been my favorite, mostly because he's never available, but he was unbelievable in this series. Best player on the floor, 28, 9 rebounds, 7 assists in the four games in which he played. You know, the durability issues are a real thing, but his comp was Shaq, and you could see Boston. That's why they have to go out and get like an Aaron Gordon. They've got to have some athletic length. They've got to have some answers, because right now Boston doesn't with Joel Embiid.
0: Where Colin was right.
21: Well, there's a story that Aaron Rodgers is interested in Arizona, which I actually think with Nat Hackett there and those offensive weapons is really interesting to me. But I've said that with Aaron, is that if you sign him, he is going to gain some power off indifference. He does not like what he perceives as rigid authority, and he is going to test you. So they came out with that kind of quirky tender in Pittsburgh, and Aaron's answered it. You know this story leaked because somebody wanted it leaked in the Aaron Rodgers camp. Now he's interested in Arizona.
0: Where Colin was right.
21: When Micah Parsons got dealt, I thought everybody overreacted. I said rich deal makers like flexibility, and Jerry Jones didn't have any. Right now, a year after the Micah Parsons trade, Dallas is going to be deeper, more athletic, more flexible, better against the run, and I like him. But the overreaction, this is not the NBA. Very few players outside of a quarterback or a Saquon Barkley are worth more than a point. And Micah's great, but he's not great against the run. You can't drop him into coverage. Now he's coming off an injury. Dallas today is deeper, more versatile, more flexible. It was. I'm not saying it's a great trade, but it wasn't the disaster that everybody claimed.
0: Where Colin was wrong.
21: I love Malik Willis. I think he's going to be a big winner, but he threw out a first pitch at a Marlins game, and I am deeply concerned. This rivals 50 Cent for the worst first pitch of all time. I had the Dolphins at 5 wins. I am downgrading them to none. This is troubling. Malik Willis. Now, I've been told that Michael Jordan had an awful first pitch, and so did Mahomes. I don't know what I'm watching. I've done 3 of them, maybe 4, and they didn't look like that. The over-under just plummeted in Vegas. And with that, Matt Hasselbeck is joining us live. It should be noted that if, I know you had more than a few, and we went and looked up yours. And first of all, you look 12. Here's the second thing. To show you now how old you are, Hasselbeck, Dan Wilson's now the manager of the Mariners.
1: Yeah, and thank God Dan Wilson is 6'7" also, because that thing was high and right. And he framed it for me, you know, down somewhere near 6'6". Listen, I can sympathize with Malik a little bit. It's a big difference going from that football size to the baseball size. And, you know, it's during the OTAs. I mean, I remember one year I was throwing out a first pitch and my legs were quivering from 4 sets of 10 on the squat. You know, how much can you squat like earlier in the day? And, I remember you go down underneath in the dugout and you're kind of like warming up down there. You're getting loose. But there is pressure and, you know, that's a terrible, terrible outing for him. That's a bad look. But as long as he can throw the football, that's what people are going to care about. But this is something he's going to have to overcome. And this is like my biggest fear right here realized through somebody else.
21: So I want to throw this out to you is that the Steelers kind of come up with this quirky tender, which I'd never heard of. And it's kind of telling Aaron, speed her up, pal. Like, come on, we want to get. Then a week later, shocking story comes out. Aaron's interested in Arizona. And I don't blame him at all. This is called gamesmanship. But J-Mac and I were talking about this. I said, okay, Aaron's a West Coast guy. He's got Nat Hackett, an offensive coach. Arizona's got, now that they have Jeremiah Love with Algiers, I'm like, wait, time out. They have a real run game. I don't think this is just gamesmanship. If I want to play one more year in this league and Arizona is going to pay me, what are they going to pay me more than? I mean, I don't know. I think this is real. If I was Aaron, my place in Malibu, I can fly if I have a bye week. This feels real to me. Does it feel real to you?
1: Yeah, and I don't know if the order is the same in my mind. You know, it might be like I just know it is. When you're a veteran quarterback and you've played for all these different coaches, you talk to them, even if it's just socially. You know, and Aaron Rodgers is you know, affection for Nathaniel Hackett. It's well known. It's well documented. Like I have those guys in my life. You just talk to them all the time. And it, you know, you talk about your team. Oh yeah, we're good, man. Like we got a great wide receiver, you know, Marvin, he's so great. And we got this tight end. He's the best I've ever seen. And, you know, we're going to get this guy in the draft, this running back. You know, we just need Jacoby to play, you know, at elite level, you know, that kind of thing. Like you kind of just like you dance around it, but I think this is more than anything for the Steelers. They're just protecting themselves.
21: Yeah.
1: And this is why I told you before. Like, I just think this was Aaron Rodgers waiting to see how the draft played out. Do I think he ends up in Pittsburgh still? Yes, I do. But I do think that he doesn't mind toying with everybody the way that he does, especially in the media. I will say this, though. His teammates love him. Like his Pittsburgh Steelers teammates, they respect him. And for me, that's the number one thing. I was at the draft. I was in Pittsburgh and just around a lot of the current Steeler guys. Like that's their guy. They're fully, fully counting on him showing up in Pittsburgh and trying to make a run at the Lombardi. So it would be shocking to me if it did go the other way.
21: Okay. So I do a herd hierarchy after all the coaching hires, after the free agency signings, and after the draft. And in fact, the day after the draft, I don't count your entire draft. I say, I'll take your top 2 to 3 picks because I can say your first, second round guys, and then I'll take your top free agents. People think I have the Bills high. I do not have the Patriots in. I still think they're depending on young guys on the offensive line, and I think that's a position that is very difficult. I mean, I love Charles Cross for the Seahawks. It took him years as a really good prospect to really get his feet under him in Seattle at the left tackle. I think O-line's the hardest position outside of quarterback to play. So I go Rams, Bills, Seahawks, Bears, Broncos, Lions, Chiefs, Texans, Eagles, Chargers. Anything that just jumps out to you?
1: Well, the thing that jumps out to me is what every single coach said to me at the start of every single year. And I heard Mike McDonald even say it to his team this year. Last year is last year. It makes no difference. We could have the same exact guys in this room. It's a new year. It's what Mike Holmgren said to the Seattle Seahawks every year. It's what Bill Walsh said to the 49ers. It's what Bill Parcells said to the New York Giants. And so you just go back to last year. You got teams like Kansas City, Detroit, Baltimore, Minnesota, Tampa Bay, not even in the playoffs. Like all of a sudden, Seattle and New England, teams that didn't even make the playoffs, are now in the Super Bowl. You got teams like Chicago, Jacksonville, Carolina. So what you're doing here is really, really difficult to do, to kind of forecast that, because every year is different. And so that's why I think there are teams that aren't on your list. I would say like maybe the Dallas Cowboys. Yeah. I know what Schottenheimer is saying in Dallas. He's saying, guys, like we can do this. Look what Seattle just did. Look what New England just did. Like we can do this. This is what our offense is. We're rolling. Here's our plan. Here's what our plan is on defense. You know, so there's teams just like that. I would use the Cowboys as a good example. And I think there's a lot of question marks here with your list. Like, what's Mahomes' situation? Like, sometimes when you rush back from certain injuries, you're actually putting yourself more at risk. Like, that's a thing. I understand the competitiveness, but he's a big chess piece in this thing that you have going there.
21: So we were, we were talking about C.J. Stroud earlier. And I saw a story with some anonymous quotes. And it's funny about how it works. C.J. Stroud, since he arrived, the O-line's never healthy. Either are the running backs. Last year, their top two receivers were out for the playoffs. And everybody said, boy, he really regressed. And my take is, folks, he's got more playoff wins than Dak. The same number as Lamar. Herbert's never won a playoff game. Trevor Lawrence has won one. And I know everybody says, well, the defense is great. I don't care. Playoff games, you have to make big throws. Trent Dilfer won a Super Bowl, made one big throw. You still have to make the big throw. How does somebody who played in this game for 20 years, how do you view his regression? I tend to say he doesn't have anything to work with. If you took Puka and Devontae Adams out of a playoff game, Matt Stafford wouldn't look good. How do you view Stroud?
1: Well, I'm a huge fan. Let me say that. But his game, his last game in the playoffs this year, was so atrocious that these are the kinds of questions that he's going to ask, going to be asked about, or that we're going to be asked about him. And his rookie year set the bar so high. His vision was like otherworldly as a rookie. He was incredible. His playmaking ability downfield was incredible. And then his sophomore year, his second year, he just got beat up so bad. I mean, it did look like a different guy out there. And I do think that affects a quarterback, especially a young quarterback. Then you throw on top of that, you know, he's got all these different offensive coordinators year after year after year. And that is a challenge. Like I'm just telling you, for a veteran quarterback, that's a challenge. So if he gets to a place where, like, I'll use this as an example. Sometimes you can get so off balance as a quarterback, like, hey, great job on the deep shot, but don't take too many sacks, but protect yourself. But hey, do this, get a first down. Like, it gets to be too much. And so, like, one of the best things that I've heard, like, when I was in kind of this situation, was the play caller saying to me, hey, listen, you worry about getting completions, and I'll worry about us getting conversions, meaning third down conversions. And then you just get into that mindset where like, hey, I'm just getting completions, completions, completions. And his talent is so great that the big plays will come. But what I saw late in the year and at times last year was a guy that was a little off balance with what he was being asked to do and how he was going to accomplish getting it done.
21: So when, you know, we'll start having camps here and the young guys show up and, you know, this almost goes back to Matt Stafford doesn't necessarily need to be, you know, it's the same receiving group. Their first pick was a quarterback. Did you feel it was necessary as a veteran quarterback if you're not changing coaches like a Stafford? Do you think camp matters? Because, you know, the new CBA years ago, they've cut down practices. Guys don't wear pads, the in-season practices. To me, I always thought there was probably old school, probably practice more than you needed to. What do you make over the next 10, 12 weeks of these practices, these mandatory? How did you feel as a veteran?
1: Yeah, it's camaraderie. That's the biggest thing. You know, sometimes these elite players, they have their own strength and conditioning coach and they prefer that person over the team's strength and conditioning coach. And so sometimes it's just that. Like, I feel like I've got personalized, detailed, all for me kind of workouts going on. And for the team, it's just like, hey, I got like 88 guys and hey, we got to get this done in like the 95 minutes that the NFLPA gives us. And so everyone's doing kind of a similar workout. So like some of it's that kind of stuff. But no, I think when you're the franchise quarterback, maybe it's not for you, but you being there is great for everybody else. Maybe it's the number two quarterback and the number three quarterback. Their job is to make their cadence sound exactly like your cadence. So who's that going to help? That's going to help the center. It's going to help your tackles. It's going to help your tight ends. You know, all of a sudden you're like, ready to hit. Like that rhythm is the rhythm. But if you're not around to like set the standard and set the rhythm, how's your backup doing that? Especially if it's a young guy. So, you know, I think the camaraderie is a big thing. Those lunch table kind of conversations with the coaches who are trying to come up with like, what are we going to be good at this year? Hey guys, I really like this. I don't like that. What do you think? Well, it's a good idea, but what if we did this with it? You know, all those kinds of things. I think there's major value in your star player being there.
21: Matt Hasselbeck, let's say, you know, that first pitch, you're smiling when you do it because you want to give the impression that I'm just having fun. I'm really at ease here. There's a little nervousness.
1: Well, you know what I did too? I was so sore, but I wore like a double X untucked shirt because I didn't want my arm to get caught. It's like you go to those charity events and you're wearing like a sport coat and they say, hey, autograph a football and then throw it to someone in the ballroom. Like, man, I got like a 44 slim jacket on right now. Like, I don't know if I can throw a strike right now. It's tough. You got to think about the outfit too. Sorry about the hat. I apologize in advance or in retrospect about the backwards hat. I know that probably bothered you.
21: You know what? I'll get it. It's a one-time thing. You know,
1: well, video. I think it was every time. Sorry.
21: Good seeing you.
1: All right. See ya.
21: I'm going to do, speaking of that, I've got I'm unveiling a new logo. I'm not going to do it yet. I'm unveiling a new logo. So when I put it on the show, you'll just know the kind of mood I'm in. Like, you'll know something is, it doesn't agree with me, or I want to make, sometimes, you know, better left unsaid. Well, better left logoed sometimes. Like, I just, my logo will speak for me. And that's coming up around the corner. Hey, listen, if you're over 40, you're still, you know, you're still hitting the gym. It's just getting harder to keep the weight off. Because it's not about effort or commitment. It's not a discipline problem. It's biology. 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If you're going to put in the work, you should still get the results. 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
15: Carlos Uri Espinosa is the managing attorney of 2711 Carlisle Boulevard, Northeast Albuquerque.
17: San Antonio is tighter than everybody thinks. You know, it's usually the first round of the NBA playoffs are very chalk, but we don't have a lot of great teams right now. We have good teams. And when you get good, you know, that's why, like in the NCAA tournament there this year, there weren't a lot of upsets. And the reason being, there were three or four really exceptional teams. And, you know, in the NBA, you know, Oklahoma City is a handful. But even San Antonio, as good as they are, it's all kids. So Minnesota's got a massive experience advantage, experienced coach. I think it's a really interesting, really compelling series. Here's J-Mac with the news.
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21: Let's go back to Boston, Philadelphia, Colin. Just a crazy series. Celtics fall apart. No Jason Tatum, game seven. And then afterward, Jaylen Brown decided he wanted to go on his Twitch account and tell all his buddies who the biggest flopper in the league is. Colin, should you really be doing this after the loss? Here's Jaylen Brown.
20: Credit to the 76ers, credit to Joel Embiid. I still think he flopped entirely way too much. Some of y'all don't even know what flopping is in the chat. Like, some of y'all clearly don't know basketball. Y'all don't know what flopping is. Flopping is exaggerating contact that's already there. It's not about drawing contact or drawing fouls. Nobody has a problem with drawing fouls. That's a part of the game. Use your brains. That's the thing about this basketball era, where y'all have turned y'all brains off and just look at analytics. I have no idea what y'all talking about. Drawing fouls is fine. I don't complain about nobody drawing fouls. Flopping and exaggerating contact is different.
17: I love Jaylen Brown, but he exaggerates contact occasionally. The smart guys do.
21: Everybody does. SGA leads the league in exaggerating contact.
17: Now, there is too much of it. I think it's obnoxious. I don't think fans like it. So I think that's a tweak the NBA could make, as a small tweak. It's not, you know, it's like the NFL tweaked the PAT or tweak a catch rule. I think that's a tweak in the offseason. There's especially if Oklahoma City wins it again and flopping becomes a huge story in the NBA playoffs or NBA finals, or there's like one or two big plays. But there's a ton of it. I mean, it's obnoxious. And again, it can be officiated out. You know it, and I know it. You can officiate stuff in or out.
21: It's similar, Colin, to these quarterbacks who exaggerate contact and flop in the pocket. Now, 15-yard penalties are more punitive than a couple free throws. So this happens in all of sports. It's kind of annoying, but it is what it is. And Joel, this sounds like sour grapes from Jaylen Brown. I mean, you guys got beat. Embiid came back in the series, and he kicked your butts. I'm really curious. So, Colin, the league kind of got what it's wanted, right? It doesn't want dynasties. It doesn't want the 2017 war. It doesn't want that. So now we're seeing Denver get bounced in the first round. And all of a sudden, their roster is like, we're the guys. Boston had to get rid of all three of its centers to get under the second apron.
17: That's right.
21: And now it's like, well, Boston, Derek White. Remember how good he was as the fourth option?
17: Well, now they'll probably move him to get Aaron Gordon.
21: Well, I don't know what the market's going to be for Derek White when he looks so bad in the series. I mean, I don't like what the NBA has done, with the new salary cap structure and the aprons.
17: Well, I think that my
21: I don't think tanking's the biggest problem. No. I think it's an incredible draft, and there's like nine great players, and shocking nine teams are tanking. I think it's very situational based on the best draft in 10 years. And that's why you're getting so much tanking. So I think there's a couple of issues. Some are small, the flopping. The other thing, I think the NBA makes it really hard to trade.
11: Yeah.
21: Now, there was always the matching salary component, but now with the new aprons, it's really hard to trade. Well, it's just like anything else. If I limit certain ways for you to produce anything, income, well, then that's when you get tax cheating. That's when you get under the table, dark economy is when, well, this state is taxing me here, or it's harder to make money. So that's people. It's like water. It finds its way. And the NBA makes it so difficult to trade. It's so easy to trade in the NFL.

0: His shooting splits. Well, he's shot 35%. He 26 from three.
1: Denver needs to get more athletic, and Jamal Murray is an excellent scorer. He's not hyper athletic relative to the Western Conference. He's not. He's a great scorer. He is a great Robin to the Batman with Jokic. They played so many games together, but he's not athletic. He's got some durability issues, and Aaron Gordon's got a big market too. So I think both those guys, this is a great draft. The next couple of drafts, I think Denver has to get younger and athletic. Now, it was different. Tough. You know, with Giannis, I said I'd move him out of town, but Giannis is built on athleticism. And when his injuries start compiling, he's not going to age as well. Jokic is different. Jokic's game is on shooting, distribution, screening. He's going to age much better. So to me, I would have moved Giannis 3 years ago and gotten a boatload of picks and players. Jokic, it's different. I would move everybody. Now, you could say, well, they just signed Jamal Murray to a big contract. Jamal Murray's got a huge market. I mean, good God, C.J. McCollum's got a market. Jamal Murray's going to have a market.
0: He's got 2 years, $111 million left on his deal.
1: He's an all-star level. Yeah. First of all, he made an all-star team in the West.
0: Yeah, which is lovely.
1: Do you think he's going to be in the East?
0: So here's the real issue. So last year, they had to move off Michael Porter Jr., remember, who was clearly their number three guy offensively, because they couldn't afford it. They don't want to pay the second apron tax. So they downshift to Cameron Johnson, who was a complete waste with them. He was, you know, you're thinking, okay, maybe
1: work.
0: We can get 75% of MPJ.
1: It didn't.
0: It was terrible. And so now Gordon's taking on more of a load. He gets hurt. I don't know, man. Again, this is the league. They're tinkering too much, Colin. Like, the Nuggets are, they're done. Their run is over. Okay, I don't want to, remember that a couple years ago you were like, they got the best starting five. They're built.
1: But they had to move off a bunch of like fifth starters.
0: Bruce Brown.
1: That's what happened is that all the edges, all the margin players, you know. So I listen, Boston and Denver and the Lakers are really talented, but all three of those teams feel like, especially Denver and the Lakers, it's like, guys, you've got to get more athletic. Yeah. You've got to get longer, twitchier, more athletic. And I just because you have a star in this league, it depends on what you surround. They're struggling in L.A. surrounding Luka with great young defensive players. In Denver, they're struggling with Jokic to surround him with more and offensive guys now
0: remember,
1: if they move Murray.
0: Regular season, for when people want to go excited next year, the Nuggets won like 15 in a row down the stretch, remember?
1: Yeah.
0: And they were like the hottest team. Lakers went 15-2 in March. Best season, best month in the season. None of that stuff matters. Final story, Colin. Let's go to the Buffalo Bills. Brandon Bean. He's taken a lot of flack in Buffalo from radio hosts, from you, me. Everybody's piling on him. But he says, no one's angrier than me talking about their lack of Super Bowls. He was talking to Tyler Dunn. And then, of course, he, you know, wedged in there. Well, you know, we did have a 17-year drought without doing anything, and then I showed up. So, listen, I don't know about this Bean guy.
1: I will tell you is that, and I'm guilty of this too, sometimes, you know, we fill 3 hours a day. Sometimes the easy stories, we move toward them. It's good content. People make noise. The Brandon Bean doesn't know what he's doing. It's a little unfair. It's an offensive league, and if I said to you, if you count quarterback, left tackle, running back, tight end group, and wide receiver talent, Buffalo is near the top of the league. Now, because of Josh Allen's salary, there's limitations on, you can't stack both sides. Go ask the Chiefs. They have no run game. You know, they have defensive holes. Why? Because they pay Mahomes. So, but this idea that Buffalo doesn't know what they're doing, sound ownership, a lot of offensive weapons, they're a bad call away from playing in the AFC Championship. A pretty dicey call.
0: Wait, what was it?
1: Against Denver.
0: Oh, the Denver game. Yeah.
1: I mean, I think we got to slow down on, you know, Brandon Bean doesn't know what he's doing.
0: Well,
1: the Keon Coleman shocker, a first, you know, a high round wide receiver came in and wasn't really mature. Welcome to the NFL. Like, that's like, that's an annual event.
0: Well, I think it feels like he's taken a victory lap for falling ass backwards into Josh Allen, who, by the way, wasn't the number one overall pick. And, oh, by the way, completed like 56% of his passes as a rookie. So it's not like Bean developed Josh Allen. That was Brian Daboll, who he ran out of town in a power struggle. So, like, this Buffalo mess.
1: Well, Bean's job isn't to develop him. It's to draft him.
0: Okay, and then you look at his other draft picks, and people have broken it down, and they're like, holy cow, this guy's whiffing on almost everything.
1: I

0: I would
1: he
0: look at the,
1: he's at best a C drafter post Josh Allen.
0: Well, he's known, Brandon Bean is known as very good with the cap. That's his reputation. More than just like John Snyder is known as a brilliant personnel guy.
1: Yeah.
0: Right? Like that's been, I've been saying this for 5 years. That's what he's known. The guy Holmes in Detroit.
1: Brad Holmes. Yeah, yeah.
0: He's tremendous. He's a great personnel guy.
1: Yeah.
0: And everybody's got strength. Brandon's known very good with the cap. There's things. He's not terrible at it. I mean, I thought the receiver they got from UConn, I thought that was a really clever pick. This was about a 5-round draft. I think he's better than, you know, listen, okay. A lot of these front office guys, they got egos. They can be thin skinned, you know,
1: so yeah, it is egotistical to bring in a yes man in Brady to be. Your
0: well,
1: new
0: now, again, this is you're taking a shot. He brought in Josh Allen loves him. Right. So he brings in Joe Brady, moves him up in the organization. They didn't want a drastic change. I don't know if it's the move I would have made. Yeah. I think it's a solid move.
1: You say I'm taking a shot. I mean, the guy's dropping his gloves every draft, just waiting to get
0: drilled
1: in the face.
0: Just wait. Don't be shocked if Skylar Bell, the receiver
1: Taco
0: from UConn,
1: Bell, what?
0: Don't be shocked if he's kind of. You look up about Thanksgiving, you're like, in a bad draft. What was he, a 4th-round mid-pick?
1: I felt that way about Dalton Kincaid, and now we call him Dalton First Aid on the show because he's hurt
0: Kincaid
1: everybody.
0: Dalton Kincaid was a first-round.
1: He was awesome.
0: He was the best tight end in a draft. This was a terrible draft. If they can get a productive offensive player in the 4th round, that is great GMing because this was a draft that was awful at the top and worse at the bottom.
1: Who's winning that division, Bills or Patriots?
0: Bills.
1: Okay. If the Patriots win with that schedule and the drama surrounding Vrabel,
0: yeah.
1: Brandon Bean, just get out of town, bro. It's over.
0: All right. J-Mac with the news.
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0: Okay, this is crazy. Luka Doncic is unlikely to play in the next round if the Lakers play. So LeBron is 41 and completely healthy, and Luka is 27 and can't stay healthy. In the last 2 years, Luka has played 64 and 50 games. He's in his prime. And it's not like he gets worn down because he gives such a great defensive effort. Ages 19 to 27, his athletic prime. He's played 70 games or more twice. It is a rarity at this point in his prime if he gives you 70 games. Has he become Anthony Davis with better handles? No player since the late 90s has led the NBA in usage rate and won a championship. And Luka's not Michael. So I've said from day one, Luka's a better Carmelo.
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7: I have to agree with him, even though you guys know I'm a basketball player, but Ned dropped this. 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
0: So I think it's a really interesting stat. I think it's a fascinating stat. So for years and years, I've been on a couple of different rants, and one of them is analytics. And the analytics crowd wants you to think, if you don't agree with it down the line, you're unsophisticated. But my take has always been, well, what are the circumstances? What? Why should I be? When the Celtics are down one with 3:49 left and they take seven threes and go 0-for-7. You watch the game. I watch the game. I'm like, these are terrible shots. Get a basket. So I just looked this up. Of the 11 teams in the NBA that shot the most threes, one remains, Cleveland, and they're not going to be around long. That's it. Cleveland. So that, I've said that about, like in baseball. There are certain things that make sense in a long regular season, and the math does work out. But all the bad teams are out of the playoffs. So now you're playing good teams, the best coaches, and the best teams. You need baskets, not math. And so, like Boston, shot 100 more threes than Philadelphia, and Philadelphia controlled the last several games. And it didn't take much to figure out is that Boston was kind of a one-trick pony. And it's the same in baseball. If you look at Dave Roberts in Game 7 of the World Series, were those brilliant analytic moves, all of them? Or one of them was like, yeah, it's an old guy. I just kind of feel it. And it worked. And they put like Rojas in the game. It's like, I just kind of feel it. The math doesn't necessarily make sense. My gut is telling me. And so that's my whole take on all the three-point revolution in basketball and the Daryl Morey's is that if you go look, like small ball was another one. Oh, small ball. Look at who's left. Embiid, Cat and Mitchell Robinson, Evan Mobley, Wemby, Chet Holmgren, Gobert, Biggs. And Giannis would be, but Milwaukee 3 years ago clung to old guys and got scared. But I mean, it's a lot of big guys left in the big. I mean, Wemby's going to dominate a series, and Holmgren has incredible value, and Embiid was the best guy on the floor, and Cat was in, has the highest plus minus of any player in the playoffs. Cat has the highest plus minus. LeBron, by the way, controlled the series. Lakers, Houston didn't shoot threes, like was shooting very few threes. So all this three-ball revolution, it's great when you have a volume. But it's not. It's almost like, have you ever traveled with your kids and they're like somewhere between like 3 years old and eight? You just do what you have to do to get through the five-hour drive. If it is give them like just unhealthy food and it distracts them from screaming in the back seat of the car, you just do what you got to do. And that's kind of the playoffs. I need a bucket. I need to stop. I don't care about threes. I thought Boston looked ridiculous shooting all those threes trailing by a point. I mean, it was ridiculous looking. So situational and in the postseason, a manager in baseball in the postseason, let's be honest, you'll go to a starter on 2 days rest in the eighth inning if you want to win a series. You're using starters out of the bullpen. You're not doing that the rest of the year. So all this stuff, playoffs are very situational. It's kids on vacation. You do what you got to do to get them through the car ride. And a lot of times in the basketball playoffs is, hey, this matchup works. We can't explain it. It didn't work in the regular season. We're just going to go with it. So, if you watch Philadelphia and the Knicks, that is all about math in the regular season. But watch what happens in that series. It's all going to be chess. It's all going to be matchups. Attack Cat, get him in foul trouble, get him off the floor. It's not going to be about threes. That series is going to be about, can you get Cat into foul trouble and can Edgecombe really slow down Brunson? It's about men guarding men, situational basketball, key matchups, not about math. So, and the other thing I always think about when you're dealing with professional athletes, and these are rich, often good-looking, rich alpha males. You can't reduce them to a number. Like at some point, Dave Roberts of the Dodgers is going to the mound and he's looking somebody in the eye and he's like, and the pitcher is selling it hard. I can get him out. Over the course of a season, do you not trust your players? Do you not ingratiate trust among your veteran players? Some of this is you're getting on a plane in 2 hours. Like so much of this stuff, like football's different. You got 17 games. Baseball, NBA, hockey, You are living with guys for 7.5 months. Baseball is 8. You are living with players. You got to the relationships, the psychology, getting trust. But I think it's interesting. 11 best 3-point shooting teams, the big attempt teams. One is left, Cleveland. What is it? And the Lakers? The Lakers went the opposite in the playoffs. We're not going to shoot any threes. We'll let Houston do that. And by the way, one of the best 3-point shooters is Kevin Durant. Houston was better when he didn't play. He's one of the best 3-point shooters. He's one of the best get a bucket guys. So, and I'm not anti analytics, but I think the regular season, these volume sports, I think the numbers work out in the, I mean, there's a certain way I parent, but if I'm in the car 5 hours with my kids, I parent differently. How do I get them to grandma's and they don't throw a fit? That's all I care about. I am parenting different in the car or on a plane than I am the rest of the year. If I had to sneak a bourbon, kids, this is a high C. Why don't you take a little sifter of this? Whatever I got to do to get them through the plane flight. So, J-Mac, there's my analytic rant.
1: I don't hate it. I will point out Detroit could not shoot threes for the first 6 games. They did not shoot above 36%. What happens in game 7? They shoot 48% from 3 and win in a blowout.
0: Well, but if you watch that game like I did, they didn't win because of threes. They just shut Orlando down in that series.
1: Tobias Harris couldn't miss. I mean, he had a career.
0: That's great. But if you watch the series was Orlando's offense. That's why they're firing their coach. They couldn't score points. So even though Detroit had a great 3-point shooting game, they're all about Cade Cunningham and defense. Their brand is, we're going to beat you up physically. We're inartistic, not pretty. I mean, they gave the Knicks problems. 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
26: The Montreal Canadiens have pulled off the impossible. Despite being held to an NHL record low of just 9 shots on goal, the Habs outlasted the Tampa Bay Lightning 2-1 in a thrilling Game 7. Alex Newhook's third period goal sealed the series, sending Montreal to the second round for a date with the Sabres. It's a heartbreak for my Tampa Bay Lightning, but the Canadiens' underdog story continues. I'm Addie Bates.
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0: Welcome in, hour three. Chris Broussard will join us in New York. Knicks Sixers going to be a great series. I've always liked sort of formulas. I just built that way. I tend to like things that are predictable and you can build stuff. But you got to be able to adjust out of a formula. And after the Sixers eliminated the Celtics in Game 7, it's clear Boston's formula mindset totally failed them. And some of it's the construct of their team. They shot 50 more threes than any playoff team, and 100 more than the Sixers in the series. I don't know what Philly's formula is, but I know Maxey, Edgecombe, Paul George are super athletic, and the occasions when Embiid is actually healthy, he was easily the best player in the series. I am for formulas. I said this last week. The Celtics are more formula than fantastic. Okay, but I'm for formulas. The Seahawks ran the ball all year. And then circumstances changed. And in the NFC Championship, Sam Darnold threw 36 times, and they only ran it 19. Because the Seahawks, because of the game script, had to adjust their formula. Boston, in Game 7, trails by a point with 3:49 left. They jacked up 7 threes and went 0 for 7. Like, get a basket. And I've said this before. I am all for formulas, and I understand analytics. But I prefer manalytics, which is in the playoffs, get a bucket and get a stop. And this year, the Celtics were 29-0 when they shot over 40% in threes. But when they didn't, they're a 500 team. In the last three games in this series, they couldn't hit anything. And so that is why the Celtics seasons, they just hinge on this formula. And I mean, clearly, I'd go after Aaron Gordon of the Denver Nuggets. He's going to be on the market. They have to get more athletic. They need to be more athletic at point. They need somebody else with length and athleticism down low, even if Gordon can only give you 58 games. But it's like the Avengers is a formula. But it really works if you got Robert Downey Jr. And Mission Impossible is a formula. But it really only works if you have Tom Cruise. And what's disturbing about the Celtics is, even when Tatum was, remember, Embiid didn't play the first three games in the series. So Boston controls it. The minute Embiid showed up, it was a different series, even when Tatum was around. So again, Maxey, Edgecombe, George, Embiid, they're just not relying on threes. And if you look at the lineup, the Celtics started yesterday, Ron Harper, Luke Garza, Baylor Shireman, does that sound like it's going to beat Embiid and Paul George and Edgecombe and Maxey? It doesn't sound like it. And what's really interesting about the Celtics is next year, 70% of their cap is all Jaylen Brown and Tatum. So there's not a lot of stuff you can do here. I think they missed Al Horford a lot more than they thought, and Porzingis, who could, you know, move outside, hit a jumper. Maybe they could have pulled Embiid away from the basket, but he just big, tall timber down there. Good luck beating him at the hole. So, I mean, I look at this thing, and I am four formulas, and I thought Boston was one of three teams, Spurs, OKC, and the Celtics that could win a championship, because most of the year, you know, I mean, Embiid didn't start the series. You never know if Paul George is going to stay healthy. I'm like, I got Brown, I got Tatum, I got the culture, I got the coach, I got the threes. But, boy, they just did not adjust. I mean, the end of that thing, you're trailing by a point, not even a bucket, with 3:49 left, and you shoot 7 threes, you miss all of them. Adjust. Here's Joe Mazzulla after.
1: The year we won, I felt just as empty as we did when we lost. And the duality of going after something bigger than yourself with a group of people is you're always going to have, there's two sides to every coin, and you have to, when you go after greatness, you have to accept the other side of that. And too many times, you know, it's all about winning, winning, winning, but you have to surrender to the idea if you're going to, when you're going after that, you're going to fail. And, you know, we've failed by not winning.
0: Okay, let's talk now. I mean, we'll get to Knicks Sixers. It's a coin flip to me. Again, is Embiid going to play 7 games? Philly's got a real shot. If he doesn't, you know, edge to the Knicks, who are slight favorites. So the Lakers closed out the Rockets. I was kind of surprised by that. J-Mac picked the Lakers. I thought Rockets would hold serve at home. They didn't. Awful offensive game. But it's funny. LeBron comes to L.A., right? And LeBron's getting older. So Rich Paul, the agent, says, I'm going to get you Anthony Davis, 26-year-old, vibrant Anthony Davis. And he was hurt more than LeBron. And he couldn't really depend on him. And was he in shape? LeBron was the centerpiece. And it's like, okay, we're going to get rid of that guy. You can't trust that guy. Let's get him Luka. Let's get him 25-year-old Luka. And once again, Luka's hurt and not available in the series. And I think it's so interesting that the first, when LeBron came to L.A., he didn't like the roster. It was a lot of, you know, Lonzo Ball, Kyle Kuzma stuff. He didn't like any of that stuff. He didn't want to play with young guys. Get me AD. He's going into his prime. I mean, 1 year he was in great shape. And AD may be the best defensive player in the league, so they thought, let's go get Luka. Kind of same age. He's in his prime. He'll be the best offensive player LeBron's ever played with. They're the same guy. They're never in great shape. Their games can be a little lopsided. They can be inconsistent, and they're not reliable physically. And so, and that's what's amazing about, and again, nobody's denying AD went through a stretch. He was the best defensive player in the league pre-Wemby, and Luke is on any given night the best offensive player in the league. But the one dependable thing since LeBron showed up to Los Angeles is LeBron, not the coach, not AD, not Luka. I mean, it's amazing what he did in this series. If you look at what the Rockets had, Rockets were favored in the series, minus 600. Rockets, I think they were favored in every game. And you got Jabari Smith, a great young player, Şengün, Shepherd. You got Amen Thompson. That's like those were all, three of those guys were top picks, top four picks. So you got all this youth and athleticism and size. And here's LeBron with DeAndre Ayton, who's moody, and Rui Hachimura, who's really talented but kind of inconsistent. And both those guys were unbelievable. And LeBron just squeezing all the juice out of it. And so, I mean, LeBron is 3 months older than the coach of Oklahoma City. So it's very much Tom Brady. When Brady retired, he didn't retire because he wasn't good. It's the grind and the process and the travel and the family, and it's just a lot of things. LeBron's going to eventually retire here in the next couple of years. It's not because he can't play. I mean, you saw the gap between him and KD. It's not even close anymore. His ability to pull everything together. But I think it's so ironic. He comes to L.A. and let's get him AD in his prime. And he couldn't depend on him. All right, let's get him Luka in his prime. Well, he's not healthy. And the only healthy guy is LeBron. Here's J.J. Redick on the win over the Rockets.
4: The lights were off, and literally every single guy was going, I mean, you know, it speaks to his greatness. He's, you know, to me, he's had the greatest career of any NBA player. He's one of, if not the greatest of all time. And for him to do it again and answer the bell again, it's baffling in some ways.
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0: 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The Lakers won a series without Luka. The T-Wolves won a series without Ant playing at the end. So you're thinking Boston's fine. 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I don't know what Philly's formula is, but I know Maxey, Edgecombe, Paul George are super athletic. 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I said this last week. The Celtics are more formula than fantastic.
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14: Carlos Zobrietz, but note this. The managing attorney, 2711 Carlisle Boulevard, Northeast Albuquerque.
0: Sixers tonight. Knicks are slightly favored. I think a lot of it is the health of Embiid. Fascinating series. It's mostly starting five against starting five. Not huge bench production, either team. J-Mac with the news.
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1: All right, we're going to start with Cavs Pistons. Very exciting series on the horizon. Detroit's obviously favored. The Cavs had a good Game 7 win over the Raptors. I mean, in the second half. It was where Jared Allen was the hero. Colin, in the third quarter alone, Allen went for 14 and 10. Like, Evan Mobley didn't have it. Donovan Mitchell, I don't know what's going on with that guy. He's just spraying threes all over the place. Absolutely bizarre. I am worried about this Pistons series only because of Cade Cunningham. He's a tough matchup. You know, he's
0: they play great defense.
1: What's that?
0: They have an identity. You know, Detroit knows what they are. They're a defensive team with a couple of scores, one great score. I think a lot of it is identity. What are you? These are close games. Detroit games are close because Detroit doesn't let you score much. So Detroit's in a lot of very close games, and Cade Cunningham's a great closer. So I'll take Detroit. A ceiling offensively, obviously. But years ago, I used to say I like Tobias Harris. I have been redeemed after that series.
1: I mean, he's been on like seven teams or something crazy. It's weird. Donovan Mitchell cannot guard Cade Cunningham. That's obvious. We know it's not James Harden. And then you got like a Dean Wade situation. This is going to be a problem. I mean, this is going to be a Cade 35-point series. The problem is, can he get any help from the other guys? And the other guys are not great. Okay, Tobias Harris maybe will have one game. But I'm going to go Cavs. I like to go head-to-head against you. It's always fun.
0: Yeah.
1: All right, let's move on, Colin. We got game one of the Eastern Conference semifinals tonight. You revealed your big list of Sixers and Knicks earlier. Well, now we've got Joel Embiid coming out and imploring fans not to sell their tickets to Knicks fans. The last time they met in the playoffs down in Philly, all the games had Knicks fans in the lower bowl. You know, they just drive down 95. It's like a 90-minute drive.
0: Yeah.
1: Here's Joel Embiid begging for the support from fans.
4: Knicks fans, they travel, they're going to buy the tickets, and there's going to be, you know, some people that need the money and that, you know, probably going to sell tickets. But don't do it. We need you guys. We got a pretty good chance. We're going to need our support. We're going to need them to be extremely loud. If you need money, I got you.
1: Okay. Joel Embiid basically saying, I got you. For those tickets. I don't know what that means. I can't. This is the best series by a mile, Colin. Okay, Thunder Lakers has no juice.
0: Well, there is something. You know, I was thinking about this going into the series. You know how, like, there are TV shows, and I was reading a story the other day about how Breaking Bad was going to be shot in, like, Riverside. And they ended up moving it because of, you know, you can figure out why, to Albuquerque. And in the end, like The Wire with Baltimore, Albuquerque with Breaking Bad. Sometimes I just watched the show called DTF St. Louis. And St. Louis was a perfectly square town to put it in. And there are times that the cities matter, not just because of market size, because of their history. Philadelphia is rough and passionate and obnoxious. And New York's got a little bit of that, too. Nothing against Minnesota. Against San Antonio. But Minnesota, the term people use about Minnesota is Minnesota nice. They're nice people. Nobody ever says about Philadelphia, those people are the nicest. There's just something to be said about part of what makes the Knicks Sixer series great is the cities and the animosity and how close they are. And it's just perfect. Yeah, it's fantastic.
1: For all these folks who are like, I miss the 80s and 90s where the teams hated each other, the players hated it. These teams don't like each other, okay? I can't wait for this series. I'm going to go Knicks tonight, Colin. 7 is the line. I think the Knicks hammer them. I think, you know, a little bit of a hangover for the Sixers after the big win over Boston on Sunday. So I'll go Knicks here covering the spread. Who you got? 7.
0: 7's a lot of points. Whenever you see a number and it's much larger than you think it should be, take the favorite. Like when a lot, you're like, I don't understand the line. This is like Vegas knows something you don't. Knicks are going to win tonight, probably by about 10.
1: Okay. All right. We'll go to the final story, and that's NFL jersey sales for rookies. We've got some early, and I mean really early, best-selling rookie jerseys after last month's draft. At the top of the list, no surprise, Caleb Downs. Cowboys have a massive fan base. Everybody's looking for their new defensive jersey, so they got Caleb Downs at number one. Do you want to guess who number... we got her on the screen, damn it. Number two, Jacob Rodriguez. From the Miami Dolphins? Like, what?
0: That is...
1: Malachi Lawrence at three.
0: It was a
1: Drew Aller, four. Colin, you'll never guess where Mendoza went.
0: Yeah, that's five. That's a weird...
1: It's a weak fan base. They don't. They just don't have the imprint that we all thought they did.
0: Why would Miami's second round inside linebacker pick sell that many jerseys?
1: There was a guy in Miami named Zach Thomas. Remember him a lot of many years ago? Saying he might be the next Zach Thomas, but that's still a weird. Miami also had Chris Johnson, the cornerback at six. I think we need to dig into these jerseys.
0: I think Fernando Mendoza, I would have guessed, would be number one by a mile. Caleb Downs, I get. Ohio State, huge brand. Cowboys, huge brand. Could be the best player in the draft. Totally get Caleb Downs.
1: What about the offensive tackle for the Patriots? I mean, who buys a tackle jersey?
0: I did two Dolphins picks. That's weird.
1: Yeah. I think you need to write the company and be like, what's going on, guys? It seems a little wacky.
0: I would think Jeremiah Love, after people see him play.
1: They'll scoop him up, but Arizona has no fans. Come on. They're not buying jerseys. What are your New York Giants? Two picks in the top 10 and nobody's buying their jerseys?
0: Well, it's a linebacker and a tackle.
1: Maybe they're not buying the Harbaugh hype in New York. They fall flat on their face in week one. Licking my chops, baby.
0: J-Mac with the news.
3: Well, that's the news.
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3: The Herd Lie News.
0: By the way, I love Fernando Mendoza. Speaking of him, he is fifth on the... And again, I think offensive guys will start selling jerseys when you see them in the preseason. But he got the dates wrong on this, but he was asked about going to the White House, for the Indiana Hoosiers National Championship. And this is so Fernando Mendoza. I love this so much. Here's what he had to say.
6: As a rookie, you just try to learn the most as possible. So right now, there's a lot of information. You know, it's coming like a fire hose. But at that time, I'm just trying to take it all in to get better every single day. It's the attention to detail. And it's really, you know, connecting with the teammates. It's so great in rookie camp, all coming together as an offense, as a defense, special teams, as a team, together to have coherent practices so we can all get better at football.
0: Yeah, he should create a guidebook on what to say before you play a game in the NFL. He's literally been perfect. It is, I was reading, you know, after the draft, I like mock drafts, and I was reading about it, and people have talked about it. It was one of the strangest drafts ever. The top of it was awful, and the bottom of it was worse because of the NIL. And, there's a lot of back and forth on Fernando Mendoza and the impact. The difference is there's a lot of, you know, there's a pretty sizable group of bad NBA teams, bad baseball teams, bad pro football teams. But they're not all the same. I've said this about the New York Giants. The Giants needed the right coach. I think the Giants have six or seven really good players. By adding Tyler Linderbaum and Naylor, the wide receiver from Minnesota, I think the Raiders actually have some players. And I love their draft. So, you know, we've said this before. The NFL, it's just so funny. A year ago, if I would have said on the air, Sam Darnold is going to meet the Patriots in the Super Bowl, that would have been the steamiest of hot takes. It would have sounded ridiculous. And if I would have told you, Darnold is going to beat the Rams in the playoffs, he's not going to have a turnover. You'd be like, okay, now that you couldn't pitch that in Hollywood. They'd say it's unrealistic. So there is going to be a couple of teams in this league that were bad last year, and they're going to be really good. I tend to think the New York Giants, by getting Harbaugh, I thought they did a really good job in their draft. I think the Giants are going to really improve. I got to tell you, if I had to pick a second right now, I think it's the Raiders. And you say to yourself, oh, the division's really tough. Okay, so let's just say it out loud. Justin Herbert, no playoff wins. I mean, don't make it out to be they're the Rams. Okay, so I love Justin, but how formidable is that? It's an imperfect roster. They had to draft four offensive linemen. Like, they have offensive line-ish. Well, Denver. Yeah, I like Denver. I think they're a little top-heavy on the roster. And, you know, Bo Nix coming off an injury has, I thought Jalen Waddle ended up being pretty smart in a bad draft. Good pick. But I mean, Kansas City, I think I'm more optimistic on Kansas City than anybody else. They still, you know, you hope they're three top rookie picks. I think they're really good players. You hope they're productive, especially by Thanksgiving. But the idea that the best division in football is the NFC North. That division is, I mean, your fourth place team, Minnesota, viewed as a fourth place team, was 4-2 last year in division, beat the Lions twice, and maybe has, you know, the best staff. I mean, between Flores and Kevin O'Connell, you have a great staff. So Raiders are fast. I don't think the Raiders, when you got Linderbaum and Colton Miller, and they drafted a interior O-lineman first round a couple of years ago, their offensive line is going to be massively improved. They'll be better at quarterback. And it looks like their wide receiver room will be an upgrade. I don't know. I look at the Raiders, and for the first time in a long time, I'm like, I don't know. I mean, now, I think the Jets have a lot of good players, but they don't have the two most important things right, coach and quarterback. Got a weird feeling. I would pick the Giants today as the most improved team. I may go Raiders, and I've been pretty good on that. Now, I think there's also some teams that are overvalued. I don't know what quite to make of New England, the Vrabel situation. They're very young on the offensive line, and that was their liability last year, and it was a bad draft, and they went and got a tackle out of Utah who's good, but it was the second best tackle on Utah. He's not considered terribly forceful, a little bit of a softer tackle. I don't know if that's going to have any impact in the AFC. So should we take a break? Is Chris Broussard ready to go? Oh, he's almost ready. Okay. Let's put up my top 10 players in the Knicks-Sixers series, which starts tonight. It turns out it's 5-on-5. But I put Joel Embiid, again, he's probable for tonight. I'm going to get, I hope to get 6 games out of the series. I think when healthy, he's the dominant player in the series. Now, OG Anunoby, I know a lot of you guys think Jalen Brunson could be there. OG right now is arguably the best two-way player in the game, and he's having a great 3-point series. Tyrese Maxey, the analytics tell you he's better than Brunson, much more athletic at this point. I have Brunson as the fourth best player. Paul George at 5, Cat at 6, Edgecombe, who did very well against Brunson defensively at 7, Mikal Bridges finally found his groove. I think it was game 6. Josh Hart, double-double. Kelly Oubre is just a long 6'8 athletic guy. And I would say 11 would be Mitchell Robinson, the center for the Knicks. So the Knicks are slightly favored. Chris Broussard is in New York. Co-host First Things First is joining us. Watches a ton of Sixers and Knicks. You saw my hierarchy there. I do think one of the keys of the series is Edgecombe has that young guy energy against Brunson. He was very good against Jalen on the possessions they matched up this year. Jalen shot like 33% against Edgecombe. I think that's kind of a quiet matchup advantage for the Sixers. First of all, look at my top 10 players. Anything you strongly agree or disagree with?
5: I think I might have Maxey at number 2. Now, I love Anunoby, as you mentioned, a two-way player, but he's not the offensive player, obviously, that Maxey is. And Maxey's going to have more offensive opportunities than Anunoby. So I would put Maxey 2nd. And I think Jalen's the Knicks' best player. But I like your courage in putting Anunoby at 2. But I think Jalen and I even think Cat are better than Anunoby, but he is a great two-way player, and he showed off offensively against Atlanta. But I would put some of these stars ahead of Anunoby.
0: If you were a Knicks fan, what would be the one thing that would really concern you? Cat, over the last 3 years, has more fouls than any NBA player. That, to me, is a big component. Embiid going at Cat and forcing the Knicks to get Cat off the floor and get the kind of offensively limited Mitchell Robinson in the game, which puts more pressure on Jalen Brunson. That's what worries me if I was a Knicks fan. Cat's constant, weird, gets emotional, can get sloppy. He's kind of loose defensively.
5: No, I agree with you. And look, in most series, they have an advantage with Cat. That was huge against Atlanta. They had nobody that could match up with Cat. Well, Embiid will not only match up with him, but he'll outplay him. They played earlier in the year. I believe Embiid fouled Cat out in like less than 20 minutes of play or something like that. So Cat has his hands full. It'll be interesting to see how much.

0: for seven games, Colin, or the entire series, I think Philly wins in six or seven games. I think the advantage the Knicks have, though, is their depth. Philly basically, they play basically six players in that game seven against Boston. So they don't have the depth. So that could hurt them later in a deep series. But I think Philly, with that big four, will beat New York if Embiid is healthy.
1: I guess I would ask this. I said earlier, it's so interesting that there was the Ben Simmons, the Jimmy Butler, the James Harden, trust the process. And finally, we kind of roll our eyes at Philly, and now they're good. It's the year that we talked about Tatum coming back and the Knicks and the Pistons number one seed in Orlando's town. So one year we just didn't really pay any attention to Philly, and this is the year. If I said to you, what's been the key? I mean, obviously, the energy of Edgecombe is just just a tremendously gifted player. But, I mean, to you, what's been the key to this whole – I mean, this is the year that we didn't talk about the Sixers. We were all exhausted from the promises.
0: Yeah, I think, look, none of us – we could all look at the paper and say, oh, wow, they got four. Once we saw Edgecombe was really good, we could say they got four really good players and a championship coach. But they'll never be healthy. Like, I'm not even sure Embiid gets through the first half tonight. Who knows, right? I mean, there were like four times in game seven where it was like, oh, my gosh, is he going to be able to come back out, you know, on the court? So who knows? But, Colin, if they are healthy, like Paul George playing, you know, I mean, he sat out for the suspension and now he's fresh. He has accepted being the third or maybe at times fourth option. Yeah. You see how valuable he is defensively, hitting those three-point shots. Embiid also, and I've been saying this, Colin, excuse me, since he came into the league, once he started playing, got healthy, go down low, big man. I think they would have won more playoff series in the past when they had him and Ben Simmons. If Embiid would have played near the basket more, he was always out shooting jumpers, and he's a great mid-range shooter. But you saw yesterday, the difference was he went down low, and they tried to guard him with Jaylen Brown. If he doesn't score on that, then he's kicking it out for an open three. I think that should be the same diet that they have against New York. Play him down low. Of course, let him shoot the mid-range jumper, and you've got enough perimeter stars where they can handle the outside, let him dominate inside and in the mid-range.
1: It's interesting. I said the Celtics losing is almost as big a story as the Sixers winning. So when they shot 40% on threes this year, Boston won every game. I think they were 30-0. They were 500 when they didn't. They shot 100 more threes than the Sixers, 50 more than anybody else. And when they were down by a point at 3:49 to go, they were 0-7. It feels like they're I like formulas. They feel like they're completely beholden and paralyzed to a way to play. They're not athletic enough. Aaron Gordon would be an interesting find for them. They're not athletic enough down low. They could use a point guard. They feel like, I mean, 70% of their cap is gobbled up by Brown and Tatum. I wouldn't move those two. Some are suggesting that. But when you watch the West and the depth, and you watch Philadelphia, and you watch these teams, Indiana's going to be a handful. What if Billy Donovan takes the Orlando job? Like, we thought Boston was grooved in, and you watch them against Philly, and you're like, they're just not athletic enough. What do they do? What is your guess?
0: No, you're right. Like, people wonder, well, how did Philly beat them? Philly healthy is better than Boston.
1: Oh, more
0: like
1: good players.
0: More talent, right? Yeah. I mean, Jaylen and Jason Tatum are obviously two legitimate stars. After that, Baylor Shireman and Kata and Peyton Pritchard, God bless him, is a really good, you know, sixth man and one of the best in the league, but he's not a star. Like, they don't have a ton of talent. And I think that's because they built that team around the three-point shooting. That's what those guys can do, is shoot the three. But we've seen it even, Colin, in baseball. The analytics work over the 162 games. In basketball, over the 82 games. When you get into the playoffs and, you know, it's a smaller sample size, seven-game series,

0: and, you know, all types of other things are coming into play. Does a guy get nervous? Is a guy clutch? You can't solely rely on analytics. And it came a point you mentioned late in the game. They should have played basketball.
1: Right.
0: That means sometimes you take the mid-range shot. Sometimes you go inside. Whatever that you can get off that defense, do it. Don't just say, well, we shoot threes. Yeah, that'll average out over 82 games, not in a seven-game series not in the last 4 minutes of a game seven, as we saw.
1: Playoff basketball, playoff baseball is situational. It's like red zone in football. Some teams aren't necessarily, you know, great offensive teams like Pittsburgh, but they were really good in the red zone with Aaron Rodgers.
0: Yep.
1: Well, that becomes really important in big spots. So, it's interesting. The Kevin Durant. So what was fascinating about Durant, he had a very good year, played a lot of games. They get to the playoffs, and the net rating, they're better without him. And we were saying this earlier, that a little like Aaron Rodgers, it always ends sloppy. It always ends a little dramatic. Are we sure that Houston wants KD back?
0: Yeah, I mean, look, that's the million-dollar question is, do they keep KD and try to win a championship now, or do they stay committed to the young players and maybe move on from him? Now, look, there are teams out there, as much as KD is not a leader and all, like you said, it tends to end badly with him. There are teams out there that I'd be, like, interested in him. Would Milwaukee want to get KD and give it another shot with Giannis, right? Denver, they certainly could use a KD. There are other teams that want to, would maybe think, can he get us over the top? If I were Houston, what I would do, Colin, is I would put a package of around Alperen Şengün and probably Reed Shepard, and then their host of draft picks, and try to trade that to Milwaukee for Giannis. And then I could have, if I'm healthy, Van Vliet, Amen Thompson, KD, Jabari Smith, and Giannis. I got two awesome defenders in Amen Thompson and Giannis. I've got shooters in Jabari and KD and Van Vliet. I've got Steven Adams off the bench and Tari Eason off the bench. Like that, I would go for it now. I've seen, that Houston is saying, we're not win now just because we have KD. We want a 10-year window. They've had their runs of being great and close, but no ring. They haven't won a ring in 31 years. They were always close with Harden. Enough of that. You got a 37-year-old player. Go for the championship now. That's what I think Houston should do.
1: Finally, minute left, Steve Kerr. Word out of the Bay Area that they think he's leaning, staying. He could go broadcast. He could coach elsewhere. He could GM somewhere. He could retire. He's got a litany of options. The Warriors don't. They're crossing their fingers on Butler and Steph's health. They don't have a lot of packages to get Giannis. Yeah. I mean, actually, one of the things that could happen to the Warriors is what happened to Dallas last year when they hit the lottery. Well, they have actually the same odds on Sunday's lottery that the Mavericks did when they got Cooper Flagg. So, I mean, they could get a bit of a break there and get an immediate, top-end starter. Your thoughts on what you hear on what will Kerr decide?
0: Yeah, it's going to be interesting. I wouldn't be upset if he stepped away just because this run is over. Unless they could somehow, and I'm like you, I don't see the package they can put together to get Giannis, but unless they can get someone in there and keep Butler, get him healthy with Steph, then and make a run, I just don't see what they're going to do to be a contender next year. Now, could they get LeBron? Will LeBron be available from the Lakers? They wouldn't win a championship with LeBron and Steph, but they'd be a heck of an exciting story. It'd be, one of the big face of the league stories next season. And maybe that would keep Kerr around. I do think they'd be a pretty good team. But the championship window is basically shut. And that's why I wouldn't be surprised if Kerr stepped away.
1: Chris Broussard, first things first after our show. Good seeing you, buddy.
0: You too, Colin.
1: Some good stuff. Knicks by 10 tonight. A lot of emotion. 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
1: Let's be honest. The Lakers won a series without Luka. The T-Wolves won a series without Ant playing at the end. So you're thinking Boston's fine. But actually, in game six, when Tatum hobbled off, they were trailing then. Embiid, best player on the floor easily. And Boston just didn't look athletic enough. And some of it's the construct of their team. They shot 50 more threes than any playoff team, and 100 more than the Sixers in the series. I don't know what Philly's formula is, but I know Maxey, Edgecombe, Paul George are super athletic, and the occasions when Embiid is actually healthy, he was easily the best player in the series. I am for formulas. I said this last week. The Celtics are more formula than fantastic.
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6: the opening drive. Jeff Symbieta, J.J. Buck. We welcome to the show the head football coach at the University of New Mexico, Jason Eck.
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1: There's a minute left. There's a minute left. Game's tied at 108. And both ends of the floor matter, right? You can't be a defensive liability. Both ends of the floor matter. Of all the players remaining, you got the Thunder, the Lakers, the T-Wolves, the Spurs, Sixers, Knicks, Cleveland, Detroit. So there's a minute left. Each team's going to get at least one possession. So you need a defensive stop, offensive players. Where does LeBron rank right now? So I would say, I mean, SGA in terms of getting a bucket, but he's a little bit of a defensive liability. Wemby, I'd love him on the defensive end. I don't necessarily trust his offense. Cade Cunningham, maybe number one. I get both ends, dominant physical play. He's just a hard matchup. Looks like a linebacker. Ant is way up there. Maxey is, you know, he's 27, 28 points a game. Maxey's way up there. Brunson's up there. Chet Holmgren's up there. But it's interesting. Where's LeBron? If you gave me a minute, 15 left. So it's, you know, each team can get a couple of possessions. LeBron's not very far down the list. SGA, obviously, on the offensive end, I feel great, but you can attack him. And that's the thing that's been interesting. LeBron's actually played defense in that Houston series, like played real defense. Amen Thompson, if he was still around, you'd love on defense. You wouldn't trust offense. I just thought LeBron's ability to get a back, he can still break guys down. And you know, even, you know, his ability to find, you know, Ayton on an alley-oop or Rui in the corner. It's remarkable. 41 years old, and, you know, you want to count him out. But just think about a minute and a half left, all the start. And this has always been my knock on Luka. He gets hunted on the defensive end. SGA's not great. He didn't get necessarily always hunted. Holmgren and Wemby are tremendous defensive players. I trust Holmgren offensively. I trust to get a good shot. Wemby's not quite there for me. But, I mean, Brunson, you'd attack, so that worries me. I think Maxey's one of the better shots. Embiid, I mean, again, if Embiid's playing. So could you argue this? Embiid's number one. Defensive stopper, and he's a great mid-range shooter. Now, he falls into this delusion that he thinks he's a three-point shooter, and sometimes you have to prod him to go low. And I've said before, Embiid's a huge talent. I'm not building around him because he's playing 33 games a year. But I can think two things simultaneously. He could be the best player right now, both ends, minute left in a game. Could be Joel Embiid. But I'm not going to build around him based on his resume.
0: I would just caution being a little reactionary to Embiid cooking, you know, third string centers in Boston. I mean, this is how bad it was for Boston. At the deadline, they got Nick Vucevic. They traded away Simons. Vucevic didn't even play in game 7. They're like, we can't put him on the floor because he's such a liability. So they had, you know, essentially a G leaguer in Keda, and they tried Luka Garza, and they were like, that's not going to work. Those guys aren't starting level centers. The Knicks have Mitchell Robinson, an elite defender, and Kat, who, as long as he doesn't overthink things, you know, and get fouls and shoot a bunch of bad shots.
1: Well, he makes you work.
0: Knicks are going to be okay against him.
1: Okay.
0: All right. I mean, I don't think they're stopping Embiid because he's really good, but honestly, I'd rather have Embiid think he's going to go for 30 and 15.
1: Okay, if I
0: than
1: give you
0: Maxey try to take over.
1: Let's just guess these series outcomes. Lakers, Thunder.
0: 5.
1: Yeah, I'm
0: you got to give LeBron a game. They okay, may not win one. I don't know. Okay. It's tough for me to get excited about that
1: Spurs,
0: series.
1: Spurs, T-Wolves.
0: 6. 5 or 6. We'll go 5. 5, Spurs.
1: I'd take Spurs in 6. Sixers, Knicks.
0: Knicks in 7.
1: I'd probably do 6. It just depends.
0: Let's just not go overboard from this Celtics win. There was no Tatum in game 7, man.
1: How about Pistons, Cavs? I like Detroit in 6.
0: Cavs in 6. I'm rocking with James Harden, my main man.
1: Go.
0: Listen, yeah. The Detroit nightlife scene is not popping, so Harden should be locked in.
1: The players, they stay in Birmingham.
0: I heard that's a lovely suburb in New America.
1: Not only a lovely suburb, it's one of America's. I was just there last weekend.
0: Hanging out in Birmingham?
1: Yeah, my wife's got family there. Birmingham, Michigan.
0: You didn't even tell me about
1: it. Is the Rodeo Drive of the Midwest. I'm not joking. You should go there. It's an hour flight. It's a 40-minute flight from where I'm at now.
0: I'll go there for July 4th.
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8: Saturday night, the 76ers beat the Celtics. For Boston, the L's keep coming, as last night, Jaylen Brown jumped on a live stream to rip the refs and Joel Embiid, saying the refs have an agenda against him. Embiid flops, showing clips of Paul George creating space on offense, saying that he would get called for a foul for doing the same thing. A crash out is real in Boston. I'm Chris Fleck.
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11: I have to agree with him, even though you guys know I'm a basketball player, but Ned dropped this. He goes, football is king. Obviously, he's laughing, but when it comes to the sport, the most dominant sport, you got to say football is there. 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

0: Welcome to the jungle. A tremendous Monday to you. My name is Jim Rome. Great to have you here. 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And we got a lot of show for you. 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The interview is coming up at 12:40. 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I would say use it or lose it, but you know that's not going to happen. That phone number has been there for decades. Also, hit me up on the X at Jim Rome. 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All right, coming up today, 12:40, the trainer of the Kentucky Derby winner, Golden Tempo, Sheree DeVoe. Incredible race. What an amazing race, an amazing story. Amazing performance by that horse. So we will talk to Golden Tempo's trainer at 12:40. And I can't lie, I was kind of flashing back watching the way that horse finished, got up and won that race. So we will get into that. 12:40. In and around that, we are wide open. If you don't mind, can you head on over to our YouTube channel? Do me a solid. Head on over there. Check it out. If you like what you see, can you hit subscribe? That'd mean the world to me. In the meantime, you have your phone number. You've got your way to find me on social at Jim Rome. 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Got a ton of NBA, NHL, horse racing, and more. Also, in the after hour today, the big head, James Kelly, will be joining me. In addition to everything we're going to talk about, we will have a FanDuel Predicts segment in the after hour. So go ahead, hit that up. All right, first things first, starting with the NBA. Look. Chowd, Halfam, I did not want to do this. I didn't want to do it at all today, much less right off the top of the program. But unfortunately, your Celtics and my half-Celtics are giving me no choice, leaving me no choice. And really, it's Jaylen Brown leaving me no choice because Jaylen Brown has not stopped talking since the Celtics melted down on Saturday. And make no mistake, they melted down. They blew it. That's about the nicest way you could possibly describe what that was. You could also say they choked, they gagged, because it would be accurate to say they choked and they gagged. That was a gag job. The Celtics had a 3-1 series lead. And they lost Game 7 at home like Doc Rivers himself was still coaching that team. And yet, for some reason, Jaylen Brown is talking about Joel Embiid. And not in a good way. He's talking about Joel as a flopper. And on top of accusing him of flopping, he's got a conspiracy that he's trying to push out there that was cooked up by the ref show. I mean, Jaylen, feel free to miss me with all of that. Good dude, great player. Miss me with all of that. That not only is a terrible look, but in the immortal words of Hall of Famer Larry Robinson, Jaylen Brown looks like a whining little baby.
1: We got a few whining little babies in this league.
0: Now, I know Jaylen was essentially trying to do a Larry Robinson and say that Embiid does not want to be touched.
1: I don't want to get touched. We got a few whining little babies in this.
0: He's trying to suggest, although he's the whining little baby, he's trying to make it sound like Joel Embiid is the whining little baby. But the truth is, it's Jaylen. He's the whining little baby here. He sounds way more like Marvin Freeman than he does Larry Robinson. What I'm getting at is, you cannot blow a 3-1 lead, then blow a Game 7 at home, then point the finger at the other superstar allegedly flopping, and then talk about the refs and alleging that the refs actually have an agenda against you, that they have it in them for you. I mean, you can do that. You can. It's just a terrible look. And you come off like a sore loser and a whining little baby. Again, Jaylen, it almost sounds like he's trying to say that Embiid doesn't want to be touched. He doesn't want to be touched. And yet, that somehow is the reason why the Sixers won that series.
2: I mean, this is my personal opinion on basketball. Some of y'all might disagree. You know what I mean? But argue with your grandma. Flopping has ruined our game. Joel Embiid is a great player, one of the best bigs in basketball history. Flops. He know it. This ain't breaking news. This ain't, you know what I mean? It is what it is. I can clip it up. Like I said, y'all can post it on these paid accounts that y'all, these bot, whatever. That's just my opinion.
0: Yeah, I mean, dude, you are certainly entitled to your opinion. No matter how bad of an opinion it is, you're certainly entitled to your opinion. No matter how wrong your opinion is, I guess I'm going to have to go argue with my grandma, except they're both gone. Look, I'm not going to say that flopping isn't an issue in the NBA. We talk about it all the time. We've even glossed the flop.
3: Who, me?
0: And by the way, Jalen, are you watching this? Are you seeing this stream? Here is a blatant example of you flopping. Jalen, what is that? Other than you being a hypocrite, what is that?
1: We got a few.
0: I mean, you're not even, there's like no contact. And you went down like you were shot. Even the alleged flopper himself, Joel, was like, the hell are you doing, dude? If you're listening on the radio, obviously I can't really do it justice unless you're seeing it. But the guy accusing the other guy of flopping and saying what a problem flopping is in the league went down like he took sniper fire. Look, flopping is an issue. That's why we call the flop. And he's not the only one. However, that is not the reason the Celtics choked away that series. It has nothing to do with this series, honestly. The Celtics did not lose because Joel Embiid flopped around. They lost because Joel came around in Game 4, and Boston had no answer for him. The Celtics got dominated by that guy, so turning around and calling him a flopper after he's done kicking your ass is a terrible look, and it's lame as hell. Funny thing is, Jalen pretty much admitted exactly that. Right after the game, before he suddenly pivoted and took a hard turn into whining.
3: It was tough, and B put a lot of pressure on us, like, on all our bigs and our guards. Like, you know, we didn't really have an answer for him. We tried a bunch of different things, and he's a big body. And he also was flopping around. He got some extra calls and stuff like that, you know, and they rewarded him for that. But, you know, that's the league that we're in. So, that's all I got to say.
0: That's all? That's all you have to say? You said a lot. It didn't seem like that was all you had to say. If that was all you had to say, then why'd you jump on that stream to finish talking about that? See, now the first part of that analysis was perfect. Excellent analysis. Quote, Embiid put a lot of pressure on us, on all of our bigs and our guards, and we really didn't have an answer for him. We tried a bunch of different things. He's just a big body. End of quote. Boom! Stop right there. That's what it was. Right there. That's the whole story. If we paused it right there, it would have been a perfect answer. It would have been tremendous ownership. But then all of a sudden, we're blaming and saying that the league has a flopping problem, and that's just the way the league is now. Well, if that's just the league that you're in, then why are you crying about it? And also, I think it's more accurate to say that the league that you're in is filled with superstars who are constantly making excuses and constantly refusing to take any accountability for their own failures. You as an example, my dude. Up 3-1 with a chance to close them out multiple times. A 7 seed and even going to a Game 7 at home and you can't get it done. But all you have to say is, yeah, well, Joel, he was flopping around a lot. But that's not all that Jalen said after that pathetic loss. And by the way, Half Fam, that was a pathetic loss. And let's not act like it's a one-off. Like this has never happened before. It happens all the time with the Celtics. That's the problem. Sure, they won their ring. Damn good thing they did. Damn good thing they did. And even then, that was not like they had the hardest path. There were a lot, like, taking nothing away from them, but there were a lot of key guys in the East that year that were injured. That said, they've got their ring. Nobody can take it away from them. But it's not like the first time they've choked in a big game. And again, that's not all he had to say. He also went full tinfoil. In fact, so much so, I think I'm going to break out my own tinfoil hat. Let me get my hat out. Wait for it. Wait for it. He's got himself a little conspiracy theory. A little conspiracy theory whereby he feels that the refs have it in them for him. They have it in for him. They're out to get him. And that they've even admitted it to him. Check it.
2: Clearly had an agenda. Like, maybe because I spoke in those critical of the refs in the regular season. So you know how they responded. Like, we're going to call every... You're going to lead the playoffs in offensive fouls. That's how that was the response from the officiating crew. You could clearly tell. And I've actually spoke to some refs, and they said it was agenda going into each game. So anytime Jalen brings his arm up, just from reputation, just call it.
0: I mean, how many things are wrong with that? If they had an agenda, how did you get up 3-1? And if, in fact, they had an agenda, okay, now I got my tinfoil hat on. You want us to believe that they admitted it to you? Hey, Gio, just so you know, you're not going to win. We're not going to let you win. There's an agenda. You've been running your mouth, being public about how bad we are at our job, and now you're going to get yours. Just so you know. So we're to believe that they admitted that to him? That there's an agenda against Brown? All right, something else I need a little help with. Why would there be a league-wide mandate to suppress one of the game's biggest stars in one of the sport's biggest markets on one of the sport's most important and historic franchises? We're supposed to believe that. Because I don't. You know why? Because it doesn't exist. Come on, bro. There are so many reasons why the Celtics just lost, and none of them have anything to do with Joel's flopping or some alleged, supposed ref show conspiracy to keep Jaylen Brown down. I can prove it right now. Like, for instance, maybe a major factor in this series wasn't that the refs were out to get Jaylen Brown, but rather all those threes that the Celtics kept bricking in the last three games. All losses. This is what they shot from beyond the arc. 28%, 29%, and 27% from three. Not that they ever thought for a second to stop jacking it up. Like, maybe if we keep shooting it, we can get above 30%. If you thought that would slow down their three-point shooting, think again. They actually shot more threes in each game, leading to an absurd 49. 49 three-point attempts in Game 7. The Celtics made 13 of those 49 three-point chucks. Safe to assume they had a hell of a lot more to do with that loss than Joel flopping or the refs having an agenda against Brown. I mean, live and die by the three, right? Well, if you're not making any of them, maybe you find a way to get to the basket. Maybe you find a way to get better looks. Or are you just going to keep posting up and jacking it up and not making any of those shots? I mean, you can live and die by a three, or you can just die by the three. But sure, go ahead, blame it on the refs and blame it on Joel for flopping. And given how much credit Joe Mazzulla gets, and rightfully so, but given how much credit that guy gets for being a genius, fair to ask, the hell was he doing with that starting lineup? The hell kind of a starting lineup is that for a Game 7? And it could not have gone any worse for that lineup, since three of them didn't even score. I repeat, Three Game 7 starters for the Boston Celtics went scoreless at home. Jaylen Brown wants to talk about Joel flopping and the referee agenda against them, yet Mazzulla ran out that starting lineup. There was also the big Boston trade at the deadline, remember? Anthony Simmons for Nikola Vucevic. How'd that work out? Also terribly, since Vooch didn't play a single minute in Game 7. He did pick one single bug, but didn't play a single minute. All right, then what about Jason Tatum? All right, so credit to him, I guess, on rushing back in March, although that did seem extremely aggressive and not completely necessary, but he did make it back, and I give him credit for that. And he was playing well. However, at that time, I did say, as long as this is about May and June and not March, fine. If you're feeling that good, ramp it up. Ramp it up slowly, do it intelligently, but go ahead. And then, of course, the biggest game of the season rolls around, and he's not playing because his knee is sore. And then finally, notice these are all reasons that do not include Joel flopping or the refs deciding that they weren't going to let Jaylen Brown win. Maybe the biggest factor, this just in, this team just sucks in crunch time. And they've sucked again in Game 7 in crunch time. In the last 5 minutes of Game 7, Boston went 1-for-12 from the field, and they missed 10 straight shots. Those are some of the many reasons the Celtics lost this series. Remember, a series they were up 3-1 and had multiple chances to close them out, double-digit leads in elimination games, and couldn't finish. Those are all good reasons and explanations as to why they're sitting at home right now. And none of those reasons include Joel flopping. Whether or not there's a flopping issue in the NBA in general has got nothing to do with this series and why the Celtics lost this series. How about we give a little credit to the Sixers
4: for
0: ripping it from them? I mean, Boston was trying to give it away, sure, but at least Philly took it from them. So the classic question, did the Celtics choke it away or did the Sixers rip it? Definitely yes in both cases. And credit for Joel for coming back fewer than 3 weeks after surgery to lead this incredible comeback when everybody wants to always kill this guy for disappearing in the postseason. One of the finer moments, without question, of his entire career. And before you run up in here and say, yeah, great, Rome, you just said it. One of the finer moments of his entire career because he won the first round. Yeah, well, that's their first series win over the Celtics in 44 years. There was even a report earlier that he could have gone but didn't want to go. So crying about this dude on a live stream after he beat your ass when you choked and you gagged is just loser talk. It's sore loser talk. It's
1: whining little baby talk. Whining little babies in this league that don't.
0: And on the flip side, once again, great series by Philly, who played better basketball in the last three games than I can remember this team playing basically since, I don't know, ever. So I don't think that Joel's one request to Sixer fan after that series is asking for too much. His only request, of course, being don't sell your tickets to Knick fan. Don't.
5: I just have a message for our fans. Last time we played the Knicks, it felt like this was Madison Square Garden East. So we're going to need the support. Don't sell your tickets. This is bigger than you. We need you guys. The atmosphere that we've had the last couple of games in Philly, especially the last one, pushing it to Game 7. I mean, we need all of it. I don't care if it's 70-30, it's Knicks fans. They travel, they're going to buy the tickets, and there's going to be, some people that need the money and probably going to sell tickets. But don't do it. We need you guys. We got a pretty good chance. We're going to need our support. We're going to need them to be extremely loud. If you need money, I got you.
0: Dude's the best. Don't do it. I know some of you need the money, but if you need the money, I got you. Don't do it. Don't do it. Philly fan, you know I love you. But that should never, ever even have to be said. I know those Knicks fans are crazy. I know they will throw down crazy paper to see their team. I know they will travel. But you cannot let them take over your arena. Not again. Not again. By the way, Philly, I know everybody is feeling the Knicks right now, but I'm not. I give the Knicks no credit for taking their sweet-ass time, getting around to playing well, and finishing the Hawks. I still think the Knicks are very beatable. I still think the Sixers have an incredible opportunity here with Joel. Not in Game 1. I don't feel good about Game 1. They exerted so much energy to get through Boston in Game 7. I don't feel great about Game 1. But I'm not going to sit here and say they can't win that series. Joe is saying, I'm doing everything that I can to stay healthy and not abandon this fight. All I'm asking in return is you do not sell your tickets. Don't sell them to Knicks fans. Maybe it's just me. But I don't think a ton of Eagle fans are flipping their tickets come playoff time. So do not sell your tickets, Sixers fans, or you risk your house turning into this.
4: We saw it on the train, young man.
6: Give me those wings, man. Give me those wings.
7: I'm triggering my body.
6: We never like living pepper.
8: Boy, I know for
9: it's plastic surgery and fake ass bitches.
10: Gucci man is a rat. I'm from New York. We don't snitch.
0: Telling you, Philly fans crazy, but they're not that. They're not that. Do not let them in your house. Do not let them in your house. I know why Joel took as much time as he did at the end to let them know. Do not let them in our house. If you need the money, I got you. That was Joel.
5: I got you.
0: Yeah, what a great come from. See, it's such a great come from behind win and such a horrible come from ahead loss. And even worse, when Jaylen Brown's like, you know what? This is one of my favorite years. How? Why? How? Why? I know there was some adversity. You were the 2 seed against the 7 seed with a 3-1 lead and ample opportunities to close them out and didn't. But it's one of your favorite years and it's the ref's fault. And Joel's a flopper? Come on. 1-800-636-8686. That's weak. That is weak. Sixers still alive. And can somebody give Joel some credit? All this guy does is get beaten down. And I'm not saying that some of it's not warranted. He's not always available. He hasn't always played well in the postseason. I know why he's frustrating to a lot of people. Not now. Not coming back from an appendectomy mid-series and grabbing control of that series. And either the Knicks had no answer, had no personnel, or frankly just could not adjust. Because even Joe Mazzulla himself said, that series changed the second that big dude showed up. All right, looking for your reaction. Ooh, sorry, PDs. Got a little carried away with the 24-minute open. My bad. Yeah, no, that's not good enough. When my kid hits me with, my bad, that only pisses me off.
11: My bad, I called it wrong.
0: I called it wrong. I've got breaking news and an amazing phone call on the other side of the break, so let's get out right now. All right, so as you know, the playoffs are here, and you already know this is where everything changes. Every possession hits different. 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
8: 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Are we really on the verge of a Wemby versus SGA conference finals? 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Westwood One Sports.
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0: What's up, guys? David Pollock here, former Georgia Bulldog, former analyst with College Game Day, and host of my new show, See Ball, Get Ball. I'm a defensive lineman. 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You see the ball, you go get it. We're going to dive deep into college football. We're going to break down film. We'll have bold takes, real conversations with the biggest names in the sport every single week.
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0: 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All right, quick segment here. One bit of breaking news. Shams reports Minnesota's Anthony Edwards is expected to play in Game 1 against the Spurs, barring any setback pregame per ESPN sources, 9 days removed from that left knee injury and after the team had expected him to return mid-series. Edwards has received medical clearance and will get final sign-off after his pregame routine. All right, I need to see it first. I need to see it to know it's true. But he was expected to miss weeks, and that was 9 days ago. And we know that guy heals pretty quickly. But that would be a huge boost for them. So we'll see. All right, I mentioned I had breaking news, and I mentioned I had big-time phone call. So there's your breaking news. Here is your phone call. Let's go to the fee. V in the fee. V, what's up?
1: Jimothy, my brother, how was your weekend, pimp?
0: Good, dude. How about you?
1: It was amazing. You know, I said the Lakers would get it done in six. They got it done in six. I said it before the series even started. And then, by the way, Saturday night, thanks for the good laugh, Celtics. A 3-1 lead blown and choked by the Celtics. Absolutely love to see it. And then thank you, Jaylen Brown, for showing us that you're an absolute loser. We already knew it, but thanks for showing out on the stream that you're a loser. But speaking of losers, Jim, of course I heard Parody Larry's and John Little Rock's call last Friday. But, you know, I got to laugh at something that Larry said. Larry's saying that I'm the one on drugs and I need help. Larry, you're on hold for this show every freaking day for 3 hours. And you stopped Rome at Super Bowl for a whole week sitting outside with a cardboard sign with your thumb up your ass. But I'm the one on drugs that needs help. And Rome, if he's not on hold, he's stalking women on the BART, waiting for them to stand up so he can sniff their seats. And then, John, you're going to be talking about hygiene, talking about bad breath. Dude, has the practice of dental hygiene even reached your trailer park yet? You have like 3 teeth, and you brush them with a squirrel. Plus, the only time you floss is when you get your sister's back hair stuck in your mouth after your morning wrestling matches. But see, this to this, Jim, is that these idiots, these morons, they're toddlers. They only know songs. Let me speak to them in songs so they can understand this fully. Here's a story about a sex offender named Larry who gropes women every month. He's either on hold with Jim Rome or he's holding Brad's junk. Then there's John and Little Rock who just can't seem to get enough. Wait. John's an 80s guy, right? John just can't get enough. No. John just can't get it up. John just can't get it up. Unless John sees his sister naked, John just can't seem to get it up. Ow. Damn, Romeo. I would have buried these two clowns in my cemetery from the smack-off. That cemetery is within 2,000 yards of the school. So you know those incestual sex offender asses can't go in there. So I'm just going to put Parody Larry with the rest of the pieces of crap in his neighborhood and leave him on the sidewalk. Lakers in six, being the feet out.
0: Rock him. I told you, boys, you wanted nothing to do with that nut. Way to go, V. Happy Monday, V. Hope you had a great weekend, V. Hey, Lawrence, that did not go well for you. My advice, stay the hell down. Stay the hell down. I know you. Dun, dun, dun, dun, dun, dun. You're already out with your crayon and your napkin trying to compose some more lyrics. Don't do it, Larry. Don't do it. I'm saying it as a friend. Stay the hell down. Stay the hell down. Because that dude's just going to get up and keep stomping your melon. Hey, V, good to see you, brother. And you did call it. V did call it. Game 6 on Friday. He called it. All right, when we come back, Sherita Vo joins us. Fingers crossed. What a great, great moment. What a great, great win for her and Golden Tempo. That's coming up next. Stay tuned.
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0: is the opening drive.
1: Why is it going to take Fernando Mendoza 3 to 4 years to learn how to read defenses? Let me just tell you something. What I saw on the field, I see a dog, dude. Did you watch the game against Miami? Did you watch him on fourth down put his body in the air and score? Did you watch him take over that game? Did you watch him beat Ohio State?
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1: Welcome back. I'm Jim Rome. Look, I would never put somebody on this program unless I was not excited to speak with them, but I'm especially excited to speak with my next guest. She is a Kentucky Derby winner. She became the first female trainer to win the Kentucky Derby with Golden Tempo, who finished like a freight train and got up for an absolutely miraculous win. We are joined right now by Sheree Dabol. Sheree, really awesome to have you on the program. I got to know, how you feeling right now? How you doing?
2: I'm a little bit tired, not going to lie. I've been whisked off to New York for the day and going to head back to Kentucky this evening, but still letting it sink in. I still can't believe that happened.
1: No, let's not get it. For instance, my wife and I owned a number of thoroughbreds back in the day. We won a couple of Breeders' Cup races. We had a number of grade ones, but never the Derby. My point is, I have some idea of what that day and the entire journey have been like for you. I mean, I know you're tired. Has any of this or all of it even sunk in yet?
2: Not at all. Obviously, we're elated at the moment of the race. It all just it seems so surreal at this time. I'm just wanting to get back into the barn tomorrow, and really just have some time to reflect on it. It's an amazing feeling. I'm known for my jubilous celebrations and ensuring my horses home, but that was next level.
1: Listen, I'm watching this right now. I understand this. I think a lot of the casuals don't really understand it. They can't seem to make sense of the fact that, hey, what's going on? Your horse was running dead last. Fact of the matter is, this is how this horse runs. This is the running style. And I'm kind of curious, when the horse was running that far back, I know you're not panicking, but are you thinking, man, they're running a really hot pace up front, and are you watching the splits, or are you thinking, we have a real good look at this because we know he's going to come in the run?
2: Well, both. You're educated, so you understand. I was really watching the complexity of the race unfold in front of him for about three quarters of the race. So they set up fast fractions. Horses were already starting to get tired. Jose's chicklet, chicklet was not even on the screen. It was even hard to find him when he made his run. When I started cheering was when I could see him on the TV screen starting to range up. And I had all the faith in Golden Tempo's talent and his ability to get there. But Jose was the reason he won the race, because he timed it right. He piloted him. He watched everything, and he got himself a clear run when he went to make his run.
1: All right, so you could argue it's a rider's race. Let me ask you this. He gets so much credit because he was so patient and he was so tactical and he had so much confidence in the horse. But what did you think, and this is really unusual, when he swung five wide and was in the middle, running down the middle of the track? He had so much ground to cover.
2: Well, I couldn't even tell that was the case. I'm watching the side view on the TV, so I can see that he's coming. But it was something that we discussed earlier in the week, that he just needs to swing wide and get a clear run. If he tries to go inside of horses when he's going forward and he gets stopped, he would not have won the race. He needs to keep his momentum going forward. And they're in the straightaway, so it's not like he's losing any ground. I was just hoping that when he came up to Renegade, he was going to keep going.
1: Yeah, Sheree, it's so interesting because when we were owners, I'd be in the paddock, and a lot of times, my opinion meant nothing, and I didn't want to exert my opinion because I wanted the horse people to make the horse decisions, but I was interested, I was curious, and then sometimes you would see a trainer say to a rider, hey, just do your thing,
2: yeah.
1: And then other times you would see a trainer gives very specific directions. How did you approach that with Jose?
2: The same way as I approach it with any rider. Jose knows the horse, so it's not like I really have to give him any background. Sometimes if they haven't ridden or it's a first time starter, I'll tell him more about the horse's temperament than about exactly what to do. But, I was an exercise rider for quite some time. And, I think I empathize with them when we're watching from outside looking in, it's hard to understand you know, there might be a big hole, but you're not going to see it. So I just let the writers do, you know, do their thing. And if it doesn't work out, it doesn't work out. And then, you know, we'll regroup for next time.
1: Sheree DeVoe joining us. I wonder if you indulge me on this. For instance, again, we never made it to the Derby, but we did win the Breeders' Cup Turf Sprint back-to-back years with a filly named Misdirection. The first year in a much shorter race, she was running probably 10 lengths back coming down the hill at Santa Anita. That's not a place where she normally was. I turned to my bloodstock agent, manager Alex Solis, who you may know, and I said, Alex, damn, she's backing up. She's backing up. And I'll never forget what he said. He said, no, she's not. No, she's not, Jim. She's coming. Look, look. And then the kick to the finish was one of the most surreal moments of my life. Sheree, like, for you start to think, like, oh, my gosh, she's running her eyeballs out. Oh, my gosh, she's going to hit the board. Oh, my God, she's going to win. Was it like that for you?
2: It was. Again, a lot of questions have been asked, like, what was I thinking in that moment? And you've been in that position where you don't really think too much. You're just watching it unfold in front of you. And you know, and Golden Tempo has a bit of a propensity to idle. He'll come to horses and he'll idle. I was confident when he was passing the horses, he was going to keep going. You know, and then you just hope that he gets there in time and that he doesn't range up on Renegade and start to kind of idle next to him. You know, I was really hoping, and Jose did the right thing. He kept him engaged. If they both kind of came together to engage both of their horses to the finish. But yeah, it was amazing. You know, same type of emotions as you just described, like we're getting there. And when he passed the line in front, it was just, nearly passed out.
1: No, I think you went from go Jose to oh my God, like all of a sudden you hit, we're gonna win.
2: Yeah,
1: this is actually gonna happen. We're gonna win. Like the good news is they don't know they're 23-1. They don't know they're trying to run down the favorite. They have it or they don't. You know, I'm really curious. It seems like not enough people are talking about the animal, the equine athlete. What can you tell me about Golden Temple? What's he like around the barn and the track when it's time to work?
2: As shown by his running style, he is a really cool, calm horse. You know, a lot of three-year-olds, especially the colts, they're kind of like a bunch of teenagers in locker rooms. But he's always maintained his composure, and that's a major part of what makes a horse like him be able to perform on Derby Day. There's so much action. It's so different than what they do. We can school a horse in the paddock, but we're not schooling them for the walkover and when they're walking on the track. And he's always been like that. He's not a horse I've ever seen act naughty like many of the two-year-olds that come in. He's always gone out, done his job, goes back. He's really easy to be around. The week of the race, I will say he was markedly different in a good way. He was nickering at the pony and trying to breed him coming off the track. So
1: that's kind of like,
2: he was touting himself. And that's what I said to Daisy and Monique of St. Elias, was, you know, he's really feeling his oats and he's feeling great and he looked fantastic.
1: Sheree, one of the questions, of course, when you're in the business is, how did the animal come out? Generally, it takes a few days to find out how he came out. But let me ask you this. He obviously was very, very tired after a race like that. They never go a mile and a quarter to start. He was tired, but did he eat up after the race? Because that's always a good sign.
2: Oh, yes. He has never in his life left a crumb. So he ate up. We jogged him up preliminary on the track or on the road, and he looked great. So right now, everything's good. He is taking a lot of naps, but he's known for that, so that's not anything different. This video is right when he arrived off of, you know, going back to his personality. He just arrived back from Churchill with all the hoopla, and that's him. He doesn't have a lip shank on, which is kind of just helps keep him with their feet on the ground, and he's just standing there taking it all in, and that's how he is. That is him every day.
1: You know, when we, back in the day, we went looking for a stallion for one of our mares, and I met Zenyatta, and it was just, well, first of all, we ran against her once. I've never been so honored to get beaten down the way we were. But when I saw her in Kentucky, Sheree, she poses. She would do this, like, every time a camera came up. Like, it was the craziest thing. The good ones really, really know. Did he come back differently? Did he come back knowing that maybe he didn't win the Derby, but that he accomplished something awesome?
2: I think he does. you know, there's a lot more attention on him and getting a lot more affection. And he's a ham. He was taking it all in. When they brought the blanket of roses, I brought him out into the shed room. And he's just kind of like trying to eat the flowers and looking at everybody and just kind of, you know, hamming it up for everyone. But I think he knows that he's done something incredible.
1: So let me ask you this. Our time's running out. Like you said, you started off as an exercise rider. It's such a great, great story. Is your phone ringing? Are people trying to give you horses now?
2: I would like to be able to answer that, but I still have about 600 text messages and emails and things of that nature. And so there's a lot buried and I'm trying to get through them. So the important ones that I need for, you know, day-to-day work are at the top. So, you know.
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1: Clones, listen up. 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
11: Detroit survives and advances out of the first round. The Pistons beat the Magic last night 116-94. The Pistons were on an upset alert from the start of this series. The number one seed in the East made it out of the first round. And now the pressure is off. Heading into the next round, the pressure will be on the Cavs, constructed with two players in the backcourt that have never gotten to the finals. Cavs and Pistons, Tuesday night. I'm Chris Blood.
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0: So we are no longer really involved in thoroughbred racing, but as I've always said on this program, some of the greatest times of my life, some of the greatest highs of my life, some of the most surreal moments of my entire life happened at the track with the horses. And then some of the most gut-wrenching, heartbreaking, devastating moments of my entire life happened in that sport as well. So we don't do it. Janet and I don't do it so much. We pretty much, you know what we did, honestly? When I felt like our luck started to turn, we took the chips off the table and we walked away. But I have, the positive feelings far outweigh the negative feelings, because there are some things that our family, our friends will never forget, and the people we worked with in the business. But I do have a certain feeling what Cherie was going through when she won that race. Difference being, when we won our Breeders' Cup race, it was a sprint. It was a very short race. The Kentucky Derby is one of the longest races, so there's so much ground to cover up. And when Ms. Direction won her first Turf Cup sprint, it's a sprint. It's only 6.5 furlongs. So imagine being 10 furlongs back in a 6.5 furlong race. It's almost inconceivable that she could make up that ground. Golden Temple was way, way, way, way back. And I see a lot of people interviewing her saying, well, he gets off to slow starts. What was going through your mind? It's not that he gets off to slow starts. That's his running style. Some horses are, quote, speed. They run up front. They set the pace. They set the tone. That's why it's so unusual to see a horse run wire to wire. Because what happens is, and this is horse racing vernacular, when they run that fast up front, then the race breaks down, those horses tire, and then the closers are loaded for bear because they've been saving their energy, and that's how they run. That's why she didn't panic. That's why the jockey didn't panic. That's the racer's style. Now, what's absolutely incredible is they got the video reaction of her as the race transpired. And I don't want to say that I know exactly how it feels, because I've never run the Derby, but I know almost exactly how it feels, which is why I laid out to her, you're running and then you're wondering. She knew better. She knew her horse was in good shape. But I remember saying to my guy, Alex Solis, wow, this is embarrassing. Ms. Direction has always won, always run up front, always run her eyeballs out. But this is the first time we ever had her run against males. All right. She only runs against females. There is a difference, not as pronounced a difference as males competing against females in regular sports, but there is a difference. Overseas, they do it more often. And I thought to myself, wow, she's in deep. She's in over her head. She's never run against not only males, but some of the best males in the world. Imports, people flying in from overseas to run against her. Wow, this is not going well. So I said to Alex, she's backing up. I'll go back to that in a minute. This is Cherie watching the race. Watch her reaction. It's beautiful. It's amazing.
1: They make their way to the top of the stretch. Further Ado is getting going.
0: Look at the arrow. Look where the horse is.
1: As they arrive into the final furlong, O'Shaughnessy is also gaining ground. On the far outside, as they come to the last 16th of a mile, Janelle Gordon is good. O'Shaughnessy, a new goal shot. Right again, Golden Temple. Close it to. Here's Golden Temple. Golden Temple. And Cherie Nemo make history.
0: I'm not going to lie. I haven't gone through that.
1: Over Renegade.
0: The first three or four times I watched that, I choked up. Because again, first female trainer ever to win it. She started off as an exercise rider. She grinded her way for years and years and years and years to get into this position. And if you saw the race played out, it seems unusual that a horse came from that far back, but it's not as unusual as it seems. It's all about the trip. It's all about the lanes they find. And the jockey knew the horse. The jockey had ridden the horse. Look how far back he is. He's almost in dead last. And he's looking, watch this on the strain or on the screen. She's looking for lanes. And the horse is up front. Now they're going all out. and it's opening up for him, and they're tiring, and they're kind of coming back to him. Now, this is a really key move. He goes way outside. That's 1, 2, 3, 4, 5, 6. That's like 7 horses outside. That is so unbelievable because that's the longest distance to race. The horses on the inside have the shortest distance to race because they're on the rail. And he made the decision to maneuver the horse outside rather than take a chance of splitting horses further and going inside. And this horse finished like a freaking freight train. That's why she went from going, come on, Jose, come on, Jose, come on, Jose, to oh my God. She realized at that point, we're going to win. We're going to win the Kentucky Derby. We're going to run down the favorite. And that's what happened. And look how far outside he is. You have no idea how far he had to travel to get that far outside. And then Renegade, who was the favorite, and his brother rode that. They were brothers who finished 1-2. And neither won the Derby. Renegade was on the one post and had to work really hard to get in position to win that race because of all the traffic inside. It was an amazing finish, an amazing race. And one more thing, Pat Forty made a great point. Great, great equine columnist. He said, do you have any idea how many hearts were broken? How many owners thought they had to look at it? Look at the way they're bunched. Look at the way they're bunched. Any one of their lives could have changed in a single moment. But it was Golden Temple that got up. It was awesome. And when I watched her, that's why I teared up. That was the exact finish that we had with Misdirection, but in a much shorter race. I'll give you an example. Let me play this back. I'm going to play this back in a minute. But watch Misdirection, and you can imagine why we were out of our minds that she won that race. I want the XCR, when they get it queued up, to run it. Misdirection, she's the gray at the back of the track. And see that 300? That's 300 yards. The race is almost over. Look how far back she is. She's last, allegedly, legitimately. And she's outside. Remember, running outside means you have to run further. Watch how far she comes.
1: They come for home. Star Spangled Banner tries to keep them at bay. Rene's got Zip. Great Mills coming strongly. Great Mills now. Rene's got Zip. Down the outside, here's Unbridled's Note. Unbridled's Note in the gold cap is coming flying as well in Misdirection. Misdirection, Unbridled's Note. Misdirection to win it. And Misdirection came storming home to win it. Misdirection, Unbridled's Note.
0: If you win a Breeders' Cup, you're a world champion. And the range of emotions was so amazing because that's why I said to her, oh, man, we're not there. I am celebrating. There's Van Smack. That's why I was saying to Alex Solis, there's Alex. She's backing up. She's backing up. He said, no, she's not. He had a much more critical eye. He's standing next to me. And he had a much more critical eye than I did. He said, no, she's not. She's coming. Jim, look, look, look. She's coming. And then she was coming. And she set a record that year because nobody had ever been off 6 months between races and ran into a championship race. There's Alex, there's me, and there's the interview. And then I said, this doesn't suck. And then some old heads thought that was very disrespectful, but it didn't suck. And that's why I knew how she felt. Like, oh, man, this is bad. She never thought it was bad, but I thought it was bad. And I'm like, holy crap, look at her. We're going to hit the board. We're going to hit the board in the Breeders' Cup. Oh, my God. She won. So I speak from experience. That was an amazing race and a great moment. And that's why I wanted to meet Cherie so much. And then the following year, we ran one more time. This year, if you look at Miz, look at the screen, she's in third. Mike Smith ran her both years, and Mike did not keep her that far back the second year. And then she won again.
2: Now they cross over the main track to the top of the stretch, and Renee's got Zip has a 3-length lead at the top of the stretch. Tight end touchdown. Misdirection comes with her run on the outside. Then it's Spring to the Sky. Renee's got Zip is in front. Tight end touchdown. Misdirection. And she's closing in with powerful strides on the far outside. Here comes Misdirection on the inside. Renee's got Zip. Tight end touchdown between them. Here's the finish. Misdirection has won it again.
0: Right. So the great Larry Colmus made that call. brilliant call. And then, you know, as the story goes, we had to decide what to do with her. She was five. She was back-to-back world champs. Part of the group wanted to run her again for vanity, and it was fun. And then we overruled, and we sold her. We took her to auction the very next day because her value would have never been greater, and I knew that she had some physical issues that maybe some other people didn't have, and she had done enough. She owed us nothing. I wanted her to live the life of a horse after running for a few years and having so many wins, and she left it all out there. So we put her on our plane, and she went to Kentucky, and she went to auction, and she brought a top dollar. And we found shared belief after that. And then I raced for a few more years, and then we haven't. But I still love the sport, and the emotion of it's amazing, amazing. 1-800-636-8686. See if there's any reactions. Ty and Largo writes, I enjoyed that interview with Cherie way more than I thought that I would. I love stories about dreams coming true and hard work paying off. However, I had no idea. 23-1. That's insane. Here's to her life hitting new levels as a pioneer in the game. No one has a brighter future than her right now. I didn't ask her about that because she'd been asked so many times about that, and she wasn't thinking about that. She was just being a trainer. The 23-1 is interesting. Like, when Misdirection won the race, we came off 20-1. 20-1. And I took great offense to that, and I made that point clear. But the sharps believe there's a number of different angles in horse racing, and one of the most famous angles is course for horse. Misdirection loved the grass. She loved tight grass. She loved coming down that hill. That was her home course. A bunch of other horses imported in and had never, it's a very unusual course. When they come over the dirt, horses are not used to that and some stumble. She trained on that. She knew that. She won on that. So the smarts knew that. The sharps knew that. And they bet her down 20-1 to 6-1. Let's just say that betting her, if she went off 20-1, 18-1, I would have made a whole lot of money. A lot of money, but they bet her all the way down to 6-1. Hey, Jim, I love when Utah jockeys.
3: I love when Utah hockey.
0: What a great interview with Cherie. So much fun watching Golden Tempo run his guts out. War Lady trainers, Ed in San Antonio. That horse, to coin a phrase, ran his eyeballs out. You can't even believe the heart of that horse to get up and finish the way he did. Commissioner Ears. Are you sure that horse's name isn't Golden Ticket? Sign the clones. Well, I'm sure. It's not you have a Golden Tempo. What we didn't get into was whether or not we ran out of time. If the horse is going to run the Preakness. It's always been a very unusual ask. They run a really, really challenging race 2 weeks after the most challenging race of all to their career. And it's just the way they've always done it. They're making some noise about a new TV contract whereby they'd push it back a week. I've always said this. We almost always never ran our horses more often than 4 to 6 weeks. And you're asking her to run the most challenging race other than arguably the Belmont in 2 weeks' time. That's a lot. That's a short, short turnaround. Rome, I'm so happy that Cherie won the Derby, but I do wish they went back to the early days of Derby entrance. These big fields are leading to so many instances where it's hard for the best horse to win, and we keep getting these Derby long shot one-hit wonders. I don't know that she's a one-hit wonder. We don't know that. Maybe. Maybe not. And taking, you can't take anything away from her. They all ran in the same field. Listen, believe me, nobody speaks from experience more than me because we ran in the Breeders' Cup race and Shared Belief got his ass hammered out of the gate and then hammered again 100 yards in. And although I handled it with great class, you can't tell me that did not affect the outcome of the race. He finished in fourth. Two of the three that finished ahead of him, he had already beaten in big races. So believe me, I know about big fields. And I know about trainers that instruct other horses to slam into your horse, allegedly.
3: You know what's interesting? One thing about that. One more thing about that. A number of people referenced that she kept screaming at the jockey, come on, Jose, come on, Jose, come on, Jose, with no reference to the horse. I don't know why that is. Maybe she knew what horse she had. Whenever I was in that situation, I was focused on the horse more than the jock because I flipped it on its head. I knew what we had in the jock. And frankly, you love jockeys. Mike Smith was one of my favorite guys. You love jockeys, but their loyalty is to the best ride generally. This jockey could have got a better ride, odds-wise, but he was loyal to the horse. That meant a lot to her, I guarantee it. Me, I love jockeys. I love horses more. Maybe that's a hot take. I love the horses more. When Ms. Direction won that race, I was happier for her than I was for any of this, any of us. Janet would say to me, I'm just happy for Jimmy. He wanted it so badly. He spent so much money. Even happier than I was for me, I was happier for the horse. Because I love the animal. It's one of the loves of my life. I was so proud of that horse and what she did. Stuff like that makes me want to get back. But then I remember the things that didn't want me to get back. But it was neat. It was neat. What's your reaction? Hey, Rome. Come on, Jose. Come on, Jose. Come on, Jose. This doesn't suck. Every day, 10 seconds after leaving school, walking into the bar a block away. I don't even understand that, Aaron.
4: Bruh.
3: You mean like that Jose's the bartender and he's asking for 10 shots?
4: Bruh.
3: Or he's drinking Jose Cuervo?
4: Come on.
3: Come on, Jose. Come on. Shot five. Come on.
4: Come on.
3: That's eight. Come on.
4: Come on.
3: I see the wire. Come on. Sometimes you see people film themselves doing that, and sometimes they yell, wire, because they want to get to the wire like Renegade, and they know somebody's finishing fast. That's still going, wire, give me shot 10.
4: Bruh.
3: All right, there you go. There's your horse racing education. When we come back, we're open. Hey, by the way, did you see the NBA mock Diana Russini and Mike Vrabel? That was wild. Wild. Didn't expect that. All right, plenty still to come. Don't go anywhere. Don't forget, the big head, James Kelly, he'll have thoughts on the Derby. Kelly loves the horses. He'll have thoughts on that in the after hour. Everybody else, stay tuned or give me a call, 1-800-636-8686. You know what's coming up, don't you? This weekend, Mother's Day. 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
7: I thought at this point we would have known by now that he was going to play.
6: If the future Hall of Famer walks away, the Steelers will turn to a quarterback competition featuring Drew Aller, Will Howard, and Mason Rudolph. Not the plan, but is it their future? Westwood One Sports.
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Dino from Scottsdale's got a take on the races. He wrote, I heard your take on shared belief getting hammered at the gate. What's interesting about this last Kentucky Derby is that Renegade got hammered out of the gate by the same exact trainer and jockey who probably also did this intentionally, allegedly. Dino from Scottsdale. I don't know if you have the old tape of the Derby or of the Breeders' Cup Classic, because I'll be honest with you, it was so infuriating and so devastating. I've never watched it. I don't think I've watched it once. It was that disappointing because we were the favorite going into the gate. And the other thing about getting smashed, I didn't complain. I did not complain. I said, there's such a thing as race riding. That happens. Race riding. However, something happened in the prep race prior to that race. And we raced and we were the favorite in that race. So that was going to be the race leading into the prep race leading into the Breeders' Cup. The Breeders' Cup is not the classic, is not as big a name as the Kentucky Derby, but it's a much bigger name in terms of money. Back in that day, that race was a $5 million race. And the Derby was still like a million or $1.25 million. It just had more name value. So we come out of the gate and we get and Shared Belief was not a big horse. He was not a big horse. And he got absolutely hammered by a Bob Baffert horse. So the question, the debate was at that time, did he do it on purpose? Did he try to take out the top competition? And then that knocked him back. And then we tried to get back in the race. He got hammered again 100 yards down the road. And we're like, damn, that race is over. But Shared Belief was so talented and had so much talent that we never gave up on him. And he actually finished fourth despite that adversity. But what I can't get out of my mind is the race before, a horse that was 20-1 pushed Shared Belief all the way outside, meaning he had to travel so much more ground to win that race. And I remember Baffert calling me and saying, hey, just so you know, that wasn't me. I didn't instruct the jockey to do that. I'm like, and I called him on it. I said, hey, Bob, you mean to tell me you didn't tell your jockey to push my horse all the way to the parking lot? He said, no, of course not. I would never do that. So that happened then, and then it happened during the race, and I wasn't going to have sour grapes because they would have been like, Rome, bitch, listen to you, Rome. You call everybody else out, but then it happens to you, and then you cry about it. So I didn't, but I will tell you this. Our horse was the favorite. Our horse finished in fourth, and then our horse died not long thereafter. But after that race, did beat California Chrome. And our horse died after only running 12 times and winning 10 times. The only times he didn't win was that race when he got hammered and a race where he broke his hip. He won the other 10 races. If you want to see what it looked like, and again, I've watched this maybe once or twice in 10 years. It's that painful to me. I can give you a sense of this. If you want to watch this, watch the beginning of this. Give me a second and we'll show that. My point is, why it's so disappointing, even though my man Craig Dato set it up that the horse got a memorial at Del Mar, he'd be in the Hall of Fame right now, if not for this race, I believe. And I've got to show you where it happened. Bam.
So he got hit, and he's a small horse. Like, he really got slammed. He's not one of those big physical horses, and yet stayed in it and stuck in traffic and just kept grinding and grinding and grinding. And again, he came in fourth, and he had previously beaten two of the horses that ended up finishing ahead of him. And I kept thinking, till the very end, see him, he's right there in the black. He's on the outside. I kept thinking, he's going to find a way. He always finds a way. He's going to find a way.

0: What else we have here? Really quickly, Dan in Dallas, Jimmers, the Derby, just like the smack off. Parody Larry riding the BIC to victory. Mark in Hollywood's in, going on Twitch, having an epic conspiracy laden crash out after your team chokes is Chris Crocker tripe behavior.
1: And how f- dare
0: I was waiting for Jalen to crawl under his blankie. You're lucky we even choked for you, Chouds.
1: She loves her air. Leave Brittany alone.
0: Big Mike in Vegas. And this is the reason why Jalen Brown was left off Team USA, didn't get the shoe endorsement, and was having a hard time being recognized as MVP. He is nothing but a complaining flop himself. Get to the damn rim and finish the series, Jalen. That's what I want to know. When they're shooting under 30% and they just keep jacking up the threes over and over and over and over again, where is the adjustment? Yeah, I understand that Joel was creating a lot of problems on both ends, but maybe you get to the rack, maybe, instead of settling for threes that were not going to go down. And one more. Sarah T is in on this. Hi, Jim. I would like to blame one Diana Russini and Mike Vrabel for casting a doomy pall over all of New England sports franchises. This is what happens, Jim. The karma is real. Bruins tank. Celtics die. Pats already lost the Super Bowl. This is justice. We deserve this. And I low-key like it. Shame on us. Sarah T. She low-key likes it. Okay, that's the picture. That's on the NBA show. Inside the NBA. Look carefully. Can you pull that in tighter? Thank you. Vrabel and Diana in the Titanic pose at the front. Tatum, Brown. Is Mark Wahlberg in that? Bill Simmons is in that? Tom Brady is in that? Matt Damon is Will Hunting? Look at the young Matt Damon on the chalkboard in the back. That's wild. I can't believe they did them like that. That is some of their best work ever, including that. Vrabel and Diana in the Titanic pose is absolutely incredible. I didn't think they had that in there to go there. The boat is named the SS Heimlich. You know that whole take about best show on TV, best show on TV, best show on TV. I've always thought it was an amazing show, but I wouldn't go as far as to say best show on TV, best show on TV. But now after that, I might say it. Best show on TV, the SS Heimlich. Look at those two. It's not dead yet. It hasn't died yet. The faucet is barely dripping, but it's not dead yet. In fact, they brought it back with a vengeance. Wow. That Titanic reference is amazing to me. All right, with that in mind, let's take a break. What do you want to hit on? What do you want to cover? I've got thoughts on my Magic. Man. What a horrific ending to this series for them. Detroit stays alive, but I wouldn't exactly be that encouraged. They are playing better. They are settling in. But Orlando had a 3-1 lead. And Jamal Mosley already fired today. That already happened. All right, so all of that still ahead.
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0: sir. 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And again, talk about anything you want. I've already hit you on a few things I wanted to hit. So I am getting some text reactions and questions about the passing of John Sterling, longtime voice of the Yankees. JR on the 414, please spend a few seconds remembering the great John Sterling. Thanks. Hashtag Jim Rome on X. Hashtag RIP. Brian C and SP. It's high, it's far, and he's gone. All right, dude. RIP John Sterling. It's high, it's far, and he's gone. As long as he is the baseball,
1: it is gone.
0: It is gone. Not he is gone. Bro, he's been gone for 5 minutes. And you couldn't keep that in your pocket? Again, your fascination with the passing of celebrity clones is beyond me. Like, when you're in the ground, when you're on the wrong side of the dirt, Brian, frankly, who's going to know? Your family, your friends, and nobody. Yeah, you got to make it known and in a disrespectful way when a celebrity passes on. Why? What do you get out of that? What do you get out of making jokes about somebody who died? I'll never understand that. Unless that somebody who died was a serial murderer. Now, John may have butchered and murdered a few calls. Maybe. But he was a New York institution. So if you're looking for my reaction, I would say this. Didn't know him intimately. Never even spoke to him. And didn't listen to a lot of broadcasts. However, I know Yankee fan did. I know New York sports fan did. As a comp, I grew up in Los Angeles. I grew up listening to Vin Scully. Vin Scully was voted the most popular Dodger of all time. Now, I don't think that John Sterling was that, but he meant so much to so many people with his unique way of broadcasting and his point of view. And he could be a bit eccentric. So that's a sad day. You know, for instance, I'm not going to compare myself to him or anybody else. But if you listen to this show every single day for years, and a lot of you have, and I were to pass away, you'd be sad because we have a connection. We have a connection. There were people who were connected to John Sterling. It's really sad. And yet you're looking for me to play all those famous sound drops. You'll come in here and you'll say, it's high, it's far, and he's gone.
1: It is gone.
0: Come on, man. Hey, Brian, a little class. I know it's a lot to ask. A little class. John Sterling was a legend and was beloved and was different. And believe me, there are a lot of people that will always identify with him in New York. And he'll be a major part of their lives. That's how the truly great broadcasters are. You go here in LA, I can't tell you how many people remember Chick Hearn. How many people remember Vince Scully? How many people will place them as a major part of their lives? I'd say the same thing about John Sterling. It's really sad. Really sad. So no. Yes, we have drops. Yes, we have drops that are amusing. Today is not the day to play those drops. It's like today is not the day, Brian, to send that email and or X post. Come on, bro. Chris writes, if you had Golden Tempo to win that race, never bet horses again. Insane long shot with ponies. That's the problem. Winning the first time you do it is the worst thing that can happen. I know it happened to me. The first horse we ever invested in, and this would be an amazing thing, XCR, if you could find this. It does exist. The first horse, Janet and I, hey, FanDuel, appreciate the relationship very much. The first horse that we ever invested in was, an Argentinian colt named Winged Forward. I didn't understand the game that well at that time. That game was running, or that horse was running dead last. Dead last. I was so mad and felt like I'd been worked so hard by the guy who sold me the horse, Billy Koch. I wanted to put a stop on that check halfway through the race. I was so furious. I'm like, what an easy mark I was. I had to be the dumbest guy in the world to invest in a racehorse. And then the damnedest thing happened. The horse came from last to first and won that race. Contrary to what this guy said, and this guy has great advice, if you had Golden Temple to win that race, never bet horses ever again. Me, I went from worst to first, and I immediately said to Koch, what else do you have to sell me? What else is for sale? I want that feeling again. I want more horses. The worst thing you can do is win when you've never bet before. It's like walking into the casino and winning your first time. You're like, this is easy. I love the way this feels. I'm going to keep doing this and doing this. I even said to him at one point, I'm like, bro, shoot me straight. Did you fix that race? Because if that horse had finished last, or if that horse had even finished mid-pack, I wouldn't have been looking for any other horses. That experience wasn't that great. That happened on a Friday, and I've been dogging horse racing for so many years, and horse racing people were so thin-skinned and so butthurt, and the experience was so amazing, I couldn't wait for Monday to come. That was on a Friday. I'm like, I couldn't wait to crack open the mic and talk about what an amazing experience that was when Wing Forward won. So let that be a lesson. If you ever get into that business, it's a really hard business. If for some reason you win, do not convince yourself, hey, man, I got this. I got a knack. This is easy. And then we won three of our first four races. And I'm like, man, I am so good at this. And then we just got our asses kicked for months and months and months. And we're bleeding money and lighting money on fire. And I remember Billy Koch saying to me, do you know how much money you've spent? Do you know how much money you spent with us on this? I'm like, hell yes. He goes, I don't know how much you can afford. I said, hey, Billy, I can't afford how much we've lost, period. I know exactly how much we've spent, and I can't afford this anymore. He's like, all right, I'm just checking. And then I saw misdirection, and I saw her win her maiden race. And I went to the trainer, and I said, hey, Mike Pipey, tell me about that mare. Tell me about that mare. I cannot believe that mare won and broke her maiden by 12 lengths. Tell me about that mare. He goes, funny you should ask. The ownership group wants to sell you majority ownership in that horse. What do you think? I'm like, yes, yes, yes. We've never had a horse win a stake race. Yes, yes. And I told Janet, she's like, no, no. How do you know? I said, I don't know, but we have never, ever been involved with a horse like this. This is our last shot. All in. Let's do this. Let's do it. And she saved my racing life. But that guy made a great point. If you win your first time out, man, be very careful. Very careful. I've often made the crack. It's like somebody snuck up behind me and injected me with equine crack. I couldn't stop. And then, as I mentioned, some of the best moments of my entire life involved horses, and some of the most sad, devastating moments of my entire life involved horses. There you go.
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8: 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I'm Adam Abdallah.
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11: 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I need a check.
12: Murder and Rome is the way to go.
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20: Fourth and goal at the one. Foles running up and down the line. It's a direct snap, and it goes to Clement, who gives it off to Burton, the tight end, who then throws in the end zone. Touchdown! Foles caught the ball on a touchdown pass of the yard by the tight end. What did we just see?
19: We saw a play called Philly Special, and Trey Burton's perfect pass gave the Eagles a 10-point lead at the break on the way to their first Super Bowl title in franchise history. with another memorable moment in NFL postseason history. I'm Scott Graham, Westwood One Sports.
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0: moving into hour number three. Welcome to the program. What's cracking? 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All right, so I want to go back to the association. We talked some derby. If you want to talk some more derby, we can. I know we hit that pretty hard. We can. But in terms of the association, it looked like it was a foregone conclusion a couple of weeks back, and it turns out it was a foregone conclusion. So say it with me. And I thought we were going to avoid this. See, the weird thing about it being a foregone conclusion, it was, and then it wasn't, and now it was. Now it is. Say it with me. If you're getting ready for work right now, you're probably not Jamal Mosley.
1: You're getting ready for work right now, then you're probably not
0: Jamal Mosley.
1: Getting ready for work right now, then you're
0: Jamal Mosley.
1: Getting ready for work right now,
0: I hate that.
1: Then you're probably not.
0: But that'll happen when you blow a 3-1 series lead to lose in the first round for the third consecutive season. That'll happen when your relationship with your superstar player reportedly deteriorates to the point that you're not even on speaking terms. That said, I like Jamal Mosley a lot, and I always have. I think it's obvious that he did a really nice job with his team, right up until the point where his message was no longer being heard. And I think we passed that point months ago. So a move was inevitable, especially considering some of the potential replacement options and the general potential of this roster. There is talent on this roster. This is a good job. Now, I'm going to admit, I'm looking at the roster a little differently right now after that disastrous collapse. And as much as we love to hype up Game 7s, and as much as Game 7s are essentially the best thing in sports, unfortunately, this series was over before Game 7 even tipped. This series ended in Game 6 on Friday night when the Magic played the worst series closeout game I have ever seen. Maybe the worst series closeout game ever played. I don't think I have ever seen anything like that. The Magic, we're at home, where they're good, trying to knock off the number one seed and had a 22-point halftime lead. Orlando could not have possibly been better in terms of a position to close out this series. Then they came out and they scored 11 third quarter points. And then they followed that up with an 8-point fourth quarter. 8 points in a series closeout fourth quarter at home. In a series you led 3-1. The Magic shot 1-for-20 from the field in the fourth quarter. At one point in the second half, they missed 23 straight shots. They went scoreless. This is insane. They went scoreless for 45 minutes of real time. They're the first team since at least 1997 to lose at home in a closeout game after having a 24-point lead. They let Detroit go on a 35-5 run in a closeout game, in Game 7, at home. You can be on a reverse heater. You can go cold. The Magic went straight up liquid nitrogen out there. It's like the Magic just disappeared. But not like going poof. They just turned into dry ice and then just sublimated into the arena. Now, by the way, I do owe an apology to the Detroit Pistons because I did say last week that the Magic were about to make the best Detroit season in decades go poof. Instead, Orlando made a 24-point lead in a home closeout game go poof. They made their own season go poof. They made their head coach go poof. You really did dodge a scud right there, Detroit. If you're watching on the stream, brick, brick, brick, block, brick, brick, brick, brick. Brickety, brick, brick, brickety, brick, brick, brick. Air ball, block. I mean, credit for fighting back, but no credit for needing seven games to beat the eight seed. And I'm not sure how those last two games go if Franz Wagner was available for Orlando. But since he wasn't there, there really is no excuse for Detroit to lose that series. That said, I don't think the Pistons are scaring very many people at all right now. Yes, Cade Cunningham turned it on to lead the comeback and finally was looking like the MVP candidate that he had been all year long. But Pistons, Cavs, feels like an incredibly even, incredibly tight series. And not that I trust the Cavs at all. Hey, Harden, did you get your fat suit steam cleaned?
2: Fat?
0: How much money did I lose on the Cavaliers and the Celtics in the last round? Almost all of it? Now, as for the adult or the next Magic coach, you know where I'm getting at when I say adult. Interesting opportunity, because we can all see there is talent on that roster. It might be the adult monster child. Munster, excuse me. To be tempted to take his job for a second time, right? After he first got cold feet and he pulled a Bill Belichick and bailed on them after the intro presser. Is it a possible destination for Steve Kerr? Is it an enticing major college coach? I guess we're going to find out. It probably comes down to who can tolerate the stupid Orlando Magic song and stuff the Magic Dragon. Hey, remember when we thought that stupid song was actually cool for a second? Neither do I. Good luck recruiting a new coach who has to deal with that noise every single day. You want to get a top-notch coach? Lose that song. Guess what's in? Here's my only question. My guy Jamal, I feel badly for. I really do. But my dude, where were the salts during the 35-5 run? Dude, your dudes were allowing a 35-5 run. Where were the salts? Watch. Oh! Damn, now I'm ready. Bro, why are you bogarting the salts? I would have been passing those all the way down the bench. If ever you and your team needed a boost, that was it. Call a timeout. Yo, guys, gather around. Shut up, listen to me. Gather around. Stop looking at the whiteboard, listen to me. Tight circle, tighter. All right, listen. New game plan. Pay attention. Pass those puppies around. Now I want you to go back out there and stop the bleeding. Everybody got one. Inhale on three. One, two, three. One, two, three. Score! Man. That's how you could have stopped that bleeding. Ammonia, man. Smelling salts. I can't believe that. A 35-5 run in a closeout game. Brutal. Brutal, and it got my guy fired. I'm surprised he made it till Monday.
1: If you're getting ready for work right now, then...
0: You're not Jamal Mosley. I hate that.
1: You're getting ready for work right now. You're getting ready for work
0: right now. They're a jungle team, I should say.
1: You're getting ready for work.
0: Oh, well. That's a good job for somebody, I think. As long as you get along with your star player, that's a good job. And they did for a while. You have to to get along with your star player. And in Paolo Banchero's defense, it's not like he quit or shut down in that last game. He was the only one who did show up. Maybe he got the salts. Hey, coach, tighten me up. Tighten me up. I need some smelling salts. Go to the phones.
2: Bench the salt.
0: Oh, looky here. We go all the way to Africa. Wait, he's home. So he's not in Africa. He's in the USA right now. So let's check in. My man Armand in America by way of Africa. Armand, my brother, what's good, dude?
3: All right, Jim. Hey, I got two for me right here. Salt the bench. Salt the bench. And then we don't cheat on boats. All right, Chouds? We cheat on a boat. I was going to type those in, but I figured I'd just do them audibly. Hey, thank you to you, Jim, and to the jungle, to all the clones. Thanks for just your prayers and your thoughts. The school that we're building is finished. We already have students that are going to be enrolling, and it should start the next term. And I'm just so thankful for all the run that you gave Van Smack and people. I mean, the clones, like they do to Ross Tucker, I mean, they just blew things up and they just helped. I mean, some clones really donated and helped get that finished. So
0: great.
3: I'm really thankful for that. And I had to come back early. My stepmom fell and she was taking care of my dad, who has the beginning stages of dementia. So I'm kind of taking care of them. We're going to see how the summer goes. I still would love to do my cross-country run and raise money, but I'm going to be here for a little bit. We might do like a year furlough and stay home and just help them get sorted out. But I just, you know, I just wanted to say thank you and thanks for picking us up. War of the Jungle, fam. War a high state of mind, and I love the clones.
0: Armand, you're a good man. Appreciate you very much, dude. Thanks for checking in. That's Armand in Africa. So what he was doing in Africa was he was building a school. There is the school in Malawi. So Armand is the one that would communicate with us via X from Africa. And I didn't know that. I didn't know what he said about that last part, that the clones were really active in helping him raise money and build his school. So he's got some challenging times with his family. He's in the USA right now. There is the school. That's the school. If you're watching on the stream, that's our guy Armand in Africa. And he was there on a mission. He built that school. And he said the kids are getting ready to enroll in the school. What a great jungle story. First of all, obviously a great Armand story. It all starts with him. But I'm so glad that the clones rallied around him and helped him. It's an amazing dude. Armand, I'm hoping for the best for your family. Thoughts are with you. Clones' thoughts are with you. I think I speak for all of them. You're an awesome dude, Armand. Thank you, man. Thank you very much for the work you've done. Thank you very much for the work you do. Thanks for making this show better. Different dude. Great story. All right, welcome home, my brother. And again, we're still here for you. Still ahead, I've got the big head, James Kelly. On the After Hour, we will have our FanDuel Predicts segment. We will predict tonight's games. We will predict tomorrow night's games. And we'll see how we do. I was on a roll. I don't know about you. And then I got worked. But of all the games that I won, the Lakers, game six. I do love L.A. T-Wolves and Spurs is going to be really interesting. Did you listen to my Sean Elliott pod? I got a lot of positive reaction from Spurs fans. Sean Elliott also did really well on YouTube. So again, we are putting our podcasts. I know they were audio for a long, long time and you didn't know this, but we are putting our podcasts in video form on our YouTube channel. All the more reason to get to our YouTube channel. Go to YouTube. Find it at Jim Rome, hit subscribe, then you'll know whenever something new happens. But the Sean Elliott YouTube pod did extremely well. on YouTube. Episode number 408. I've already got one book for this week. This week's guest, one of my favorites, actually. This week's guest on the Jim Rome podcast, Jerry Stackhouse. Stack spent the last year in the NBA. So we'll talk to Stack. That's going to be our long-form, free-form podcast on Jim Rome's, or Jim Rome on the podcast, episode 409. All right, why don't you stay tuned? Laker fan, I may have a little something for you next. Positive take. They did it. They got it done. All right, so Mother's Day is coming up. I want to be very, very clear about this. I married the best person I've ever met. Not only is she the best person I've ever met, she is the best mother I've ever met. Gave up a thriving career, which was better than mine, to stay home to raise the kids. That's what Janet wanted. 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
6: Traffic right now, we are seeing some slowdowns. I-25 near the construction zone. Be sure to watch your speed going through there. I-40 looks good. You do have crash cleanup westbound on Paseo approaching Coors. You're going to see a little bit of a slowdown there.
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0: Oh, I'm still here. Don't you worry. I'm still here. And by the way, really happy to be here. 1-800-636-8686. All right, so let's start with the Lakers. I know this goes back, but we can go back and look ahead. So first things first, well done, Lake Show. You did not completely humiliate yourselves and the storied franchise and the alleged GOAT. But limited credit for not committing the biggest choke job ever, especially since it got sweaty as hell when you had to get back on a plane and go back to Houston with the possibility of the so-called butt clench invitational hanging over your heads. It's a shame for team content that we didn't get to see that incredible butt puckering at the Crip last night. Man, that would have been awesome. But it's a massive relief for the Lakers. And you could just see that relief on their faces after they won on Friday night. I haven't seen the Cap so happy since he was celebrating the Powder Cup and trying to act like he actually had won something and it meant something. I mean, he has won things, except not that. That meant nothing. On some level, I kind of understand the relief. Because people did not expect the Lakers to win a series without Luka and without Reeves, missing most of the games, myself included. In fact, nobody gave them a chance. Nobody said they could do it. And LeCap did play really well for most of the series when he wasn't gassing out. Again, things were going so well that he thought it was the right time to declare that he was a little better than MJ. Which is why, once again, it's a damn good thing they did not immediately gag that series up after he said that. How bad a look would that have been? Granted, it definitely helped that KD never made it back. And by the way, they played better without KD. When he was in for the one game, they didn't play well. When he wasn't in, they did play well. And come to find out, KD's burners may, in fact, have still been a major distraction for the Rockets all the way up to this series, at least according to my guy, Sam Amick. Sam Amick is somebody I respect tremendously. If Sam Amick reported it, I bet it's true. He actually called it a, quote, significant distraction, end of quote. Yeah, I get it. It would be a really, really weird thing if the all-time superstar on your team got outed for ripping the hell out of everybody in a private DM chat that actually got leaked. And apparently it's still unclear if Durant even clarified or explained any of this to his teammates. We don't really know. It's got to be like the most Kevin Durant thing ever. Remember when he tried to tell us, quote, I'm not here to get into Twitter nonsense.
1: I'm not here to get into Twitter nonsense.
0: You're not here to get into Twitter nonsense? Bruh, Twitter nonsense is where you live. It's who you are. It's what you do. It's where you live. You have more burner phones than anybody ever. That is still one of the most backwards and ridiculous takes, if not lies, ever.
2: Burning.
0: My dude, you live for Twitter nonsense. I have never seen a star player engage with trolls more than you do. You live for Twitter nonsense. So much so that your Twitter nonsense will end up defining your career almost as much as your Hall of Fame play. And do you know how much Twitter nonsense you have? To get into, to overshadow, or at least be on par with a career that legendary?
1: I'm not here to get into Twitter nonsense.
0: It's one of the worst takes, if not lies, allegedly. I've never heard in my life. Ever heard in my life. This dude actually might have sabotaged the chemistry of this team because of his DMs. As a 37-year-old playing in his 19th NBA season. Can you imagine derailing a team as a 37-year-old legend with burner accounts because you're that thin-skinned?
2: Burning.
0: But he's not here for Twitter nonsense.
1: I'm not here to get into Twitter nonsense.
0: You notice he didn't say it didn't exist. He said, I'm not here to get into it. He didn't deny bleep. He just said, I'm not here to get into it. He didn't say, there's no bleeping Twitter nonsense. The hell are you all talking about? He just said, I'm not here to get into it. I wonder if that's what he did to the locker room. If he did that to the locker room, it's no wonder it blew apart. Obviously, the Rockets weren't really in position to beat anybody in a playoff series right now. But at least the Lakers got it done. Can't take it away from them. And now their big reward, the buzzsaw in OKC. Good luck running through that wood chipper, fellas, because that's exactly what's going to happen to you. I want to make one more point clear about Durant. I'm not saying that they lost that series because of the Twitter nonsense that he's not willing to get into. But from the sounds of things, it had something to do with it. According to Sam Amick, something significant. I'm not saying that's why they lost. But notice he didn't rush back to join the fight. Notice there's a report in The Athletic that there was something significant about it. Notice we know his track record about Twitter nonsense and burner phones. Notice that we know there has never been a higher profile athlete more thin-skinned and more into Twitter nonsense than him. Back to the Lake Show. Car Flagger probably wants to run up on me and say, hey, Rome, nobody expected us to beat the Rockets either. All right, fair. Here's something else fair. The Rockets are not the Thunder. Nobody is. It's the Thunder and everybody else except for maybe San Antonio. But nobody's like the Thunder. In fact, J.J. Redick went out of his way to say that the Thunder are actually one of the greatest teams of all time.
3: You know, we saw a stat in our morning meeting this morning, like, of teams that have had back-to-back or even more than that, 10 or more better net ratings in consecutive seasons. You're talking about the 95-96 Bulls, the 96-97 Bulls, and then the 15-17 Warriors. You're literally talking about two of the greatest teams of all time. I said to a bunch of people yesterday, off-site, that were, you know, talking about this series to me, I said, yeah, the Thunder are one of the greatest teams ever in NBA history. That's just the reality. They are. They're that good. I think our guys recognize that and respect that, and we know what kind of task we have in front of us.
0: Hey, JJ, why are you looking at me when you say that?
4: Where's the camera?
0: JJ's great. JJ's like, I know where camera one is.
4: Where's
0: like, normally you're just doing an interview, and nobody asks where the cameras are. They just do
4: the
0: interview. JJ is like looking right into camera one.
4: Where's
0: JJ is looking right through me. That was

0: JJ has been a really good coach this year, and I didn't think he would be. I have to give it to him. Dude, you have done a great job this year. A great job. That has not been an easy team to coach, an easy situation to navigate. He has done a great job. You're a great farmer, and you're a good, really good coach, JJ. Really good coach. So I'll be clear about that. Now, it sounds crazy, but statistically, he's not wrong. The Thunder are an all-time team. Now, Redick is covering his ass a little bit by pointing it out before the series. Of course he is. He's setting it up so it won't be so shocking once the Lakers start getting rolled by these guys. And they were. Did you not see the four games they played during the regular season? They got smashed in all four. And those are games that Luka did play in. So if you can't stay within 30 of games when Luka's playing, how are you going to win or stay within 30 when he's not? This team is scary good. This team is way better than the Rockets. And if the regular season's any indication, they're way better than the Lakers. Not only were they 4-0 against the Lakers, it was four ass beatings. The closest the Lakers got to these guys in those four games were a 9-point loss at home. The rest of the games were like 29, 33, 36. Even when they had Luka. And they're not expected to have Luka in this series. So, if you couldn't hang with Luka, how are you going to beat these guys without him? The best we can hope for is this. Rip a game. Steal a game. Stretch the series out. I don't even mean that. Stretch it out long enough to get Luka back. Because that's a different sort of injury. That's a hamstring injury. That takes a long time to heal. You have to be cleared for practice. You have to be cleared for contact. You have to be cleared for 3-on-3. You have to be cleared for 5-on-5. Then you got to knock the rust off. I would be absolutely shocked if Luka played in this series, because even if it went 7 games, that would shock me. And it's not going to go 7 games. It's not. Credit to the Lakers for winning a series that nobody saw them winning, myself included. So congrats to the Lake Show. Congrats to, and by the way, it was good that their complimentary guy showed up and stepped up. It was great that LeBron was able to move from option 3 to option 1 and play really well. But this is what I said on the after hour before game 6 with Adam Rank. I said, let me tell you something. As much as they want to say, him and Lava Paul, as much as they want to say, this won't be a part of his legacy, this will not stick to him. Him being a part of a team, even at 41, that lost a 3-games-to-none lead, damn straight it would have. And that's why I said he will not let it happen. He's not going to let it happen. He's not. So then after the game, when they won, and he had another great game, he did, they all gathered around again and went, bah, bah. And Austin Reeves was saying, like, bro, you're insane. I don't know how you do it. It's just an honor to play with you. So they did rally around him. And it was clear to me there was no way he was not going to let them lose that series. As awesome as it would have been, there was no way that LeBron was going to have that on his resume. Because he knew. He knew it would stick to him. He knew it would impact his legacy. He was not going to let it happen.
1: Who, me?
0: Yes, you. So congrats to the Lake Show. Congrats to LeBron James. Congrats to Car Flag Nation. I got to admit, around where I live, there's as many duck flags as Laker flags. It's close. It's close. But congrats on gritting out a series that nobody thought they'd win. Enjoy it while it lasts, because it's not going to happen again. They will lose this series. They will. They're like plus 950. OKC has way too much. Way too much. Way too much of everything. There's nothing about OKC that is like Houston. Houston's got nothing. Do not come up in here and say, hey, Rome, you said they wouldn't beat Houston. Right? I own that.

0: Houston's in no way anywhere near OKC at all. Let's hope for a win. Let's hope it doesn't go four in a row. Let's hope for a five-game series. Man, I'd take a six-game series. That'd be incredible. And surprising. All right, when we come back, ATPs. Get me some ATPs. I got carried away. I forgot to hit you up on ATPs. Ask the pros. ATPs. Hey, one more thought on the way out the door. Have any of you been watching the NHL Stanley Cup playoffs? Am I right when I say there's no postseason like that postseason? Have you been watching it? You can hit me on that. And don't forget, top of the hour, James Kelly for the after hour. He gets the entire hour as co-host. So look forward to that.
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12: All right, traffic right now, you've got a crash eastbound on Paseo approaching Louisiana. You will see some backups in that area. Watch out for that. Traffic also moving slow. Both directions of I-25 near the construction zone. I-40 looks good right now. South of the city, I-25 between Albuquerque and Los Lunas, not seeing any problems in either direction.
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0: 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No, really nice segment. All right, so Cujo knows. Romy wanted to chime in to wish you a happy May the 4th. Which Star Wars flick will you and Dodger Jan know? Not Dodger Jan. Her name is Janet. Her nickname is Jano. Dodger Jano be taking in this evening. War lightsabers and the Baby Yoda. Bro, you act like I don't have an answer to that.
1: No.
0: Hello? Easiest answer ever. Dodger Jano, a.k.a. DJ and I, will be watching Rise of Skywalker tonight. Apology accepted. Don't mock me.
2: We've got to do something.
0: Come on, man. Do better, Cujo.
2: No, I don't even know what I'm doing here.
0: Jim, do you and Jano chatted up with rideshare drivers when on vacation or coming home from game nights or any other time? Do any of the drivers recognize you and try and talk sports or give you takes? Jerome in Vegas. Yes and no. Okay, the guys that recognize me, that want to talk sports, are the drivers that we hire when I come back from the airport. And those aren't rideshare guys. Those are, you know, those are town car guys. Those are services. So those guys know who I am, and they want to chat. In terms of rideshare drivers, DJ always chats them up because DJ doesn't want anybody thinking that we're not being nice or big leaguing anybody. DJ always would be like, hi, how's your night going? Are you busy? I've had Uber drivers that she's made friends with that, like, in Houston, like, she got a name, a contact, a side hustle. She's like, you know, his kids, he's not from here. His kids are both in college. I'm like, how do you know all that? And she'll lay it all out. Our favorite ever. The kids and DJ and I were in Italy. And we had a driver. And he took us home from dinner one night. Probably had a few pops. And we're leaving the car, and Janet literally hugged this guy goodnight. You know, nothing illicit. I was there. The kids were there. And the kids were like, Dad? I'm like, I know, boys. I know. We got in the house, and we're like, what was that? And Janet said, what? What? Why were you hugging on the driver? She said, I didn't do anything.
3: What?
0: So to answer your question, oh yeah. DJ will always, unless the driver's giving off a vibe like I want nothing to do with you, DJ's always going to say, how's your day? Are you busy? How's business? What's going on? Always. Salty Sarah 2026. How do you even go about training a racehorse? Do you throw an apple and say, go get it? Great question, Sarah. And by great question, I mean really dumb question. Sarah, these racehorses are equine athletes. I know a lot of you don't want to believe that. Don't you think that a horse that could cost, I mean, 30 grand, 50 grand, 100 grand, 500 grand? There have been horses at auction that have been sold for over $10 million. If you made a $10 million investment in an animal, would you not do everything you could to take care of that animal? And would training not involve more than fetch with an apple? No, they have very, very distinctive training policies. No, they train them like athletes because they are equine athletes. So believe me, yes, there's more to it than go get an apple. Mr. Rome, holy crap. Edward Moreno asked a smart question. Do horses get jet lag? Yes. Yes. This is a big thing in horse racing. Some horses travel really well. Some horses do not travel well. They freak out. It's like humans. There are people who get on an airplane and they're fine. And there are people who get on an airplane and start taking Ambien and they freak out and they're terrified. Horses are the same way. It's like we had two cats. One cat could get in the car and be totally chill. And the other cat gets in the car and starts crapping and puking everywhere. No, there's a big deal. That's the horse, the race that Cher Belief broke his back on was we were trying to decide whether or not to get him on an airplane, but we had to find out if he could get on an airplane. We'd only run him in California, and you don't know until you try it. So we knew there'd be other big, big races that were outside the state of California, so we had to get him on an airplane. That's why, and I've made this point before, you know those races in Dubai? The races in Dubai are the biggest purses of any races, but it's such a taxing thing on the horses that when they come back, they're never quite the same. It takes that much out of them. They get dehydrated, and there are vets on the plane with the horses. There's always a vet there. But the saying is, don't go unless you're going to win, because the horse is never quite the same. I'm not proud of that. That's not a great thing, right? Why are you asking the horse to do something that means he might not be the horse? But yes, they do get jet lag, and it takes more out of some horses than others. Eric, hi Jim. Did you and DJ host a derby party, and did you throw down a mint julep or four? Thanks. No. We watched it, but we did not have a party. Hey, Rome, I watched the Sean Elliott podcast, and he started saying he remembered you would send a limo to pick him up. Was he coming to your house, the radio station, or TV station? Can you tell us what he's referring to? Such a great line. I said, hey, Sean, it's been a minute. How you doing? He's like, it has been. Last time I talked to you, Rome, you sent me a limo. Today, you sent me a Zoom link. And I laughed out loud. I'm like, yeah, how the mighty have fallen, Sean. Me, not you.
1: Laugh out loud.
0: TV studio. TV studio. We sent limos to guests for the TV studio. Now they don't need to come here. We can just send a Zoom link. All right. Like I said, a good ATP segment. My thanks to Cherie DeVoe, the Kentucky Derby winner, Golden Tempo trainer. That was fun. That was really fun. When we come back, the After Hour with James Kelly, he and I will have a fan duel predicts.
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7: Traffic right now, we do have those slowdowns, I-25 both directions, the construction zone. Traffic also moving a little slow westbound on I-40 as you approach the interchange. Paseo, Alameda, and Montaño, those river crossings all look good right now.
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18: No NBA team has ever come back from being down 0-3 in a series and won, and that trend will continue now that LeBron James and the Lakers eliminated the Rockets over the weekend. Their prize? Facing the Oklahoma City Thunder in OKC. The Lakers are plus 1,500 to win the series and are 15.5-point underdogs in Game 1. Both records for LeBron James in his career. I'm Adam Abdallah.
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20: 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I got Jonah in here producing with me today, you guys. And it's Monday. I got my biggest supporter, Zach Brandt, on with Capital Ford. It's Monday. He'll be on for the first hour. The second hour, I got Eric Strauss coming in at the top of the hour. You can catch Eric at 6 over on KKOB. And I have Bo Hightower coming in at 5 o'clock at the top of the hour to talk about some Lobos, some fights at the White House, the UFC fights that are coming up, and some other action as well. But I want to bring in my guy, Zach. You there, bud?
21: Yeah, I'm here, man. How are you?
20: Man, I'm good. What's going on, bud? Anything new going on up north?
21: Nothing too crazy, man. I can't complain. Ford just announced employee pricing to the public again, so that is absolutely huge. So that is going to keep us busy for the next, I guess, 60 days or so. It's going to run all the way through July 6th.
20: Oh, wow. That's cool, man. I'll get that information to promote it, obviously, all the way up until July. But, hey, which direction you want to go with this, man? We could. There's so many different ways that we can go today, Zach. There's a couple of topics that I really want to talk to you about. Well, what do you want to kick the show off with, man?
21: Well, I think the biggest thing that we got to talk about, and I'm interested to know what Jonah thinks. You know, we have old man Winter getting ready to start against OKC, who swept the Lakers in four games this season. So does OKC win in four? Do they win in five? Do they win in six? Does LeBron have magic left? What do you guys think?
20: Hey, that's a great point. And I'm gonna kick this to Jonah, because before we kicked off the show, Jonah came in here and showed me a video of OKC knocking off some of the old timers that are ending their careers. Jonah, you want to drop a couple of those? Go ahead, bud.
2: Yeah, so the people that he mentioned on the video was Kobe, when that young OKC team with Kevin Durant, James Harden, and Russell Westbrook basically ended his career. And then they did Dirk Nowitzki with that prime Russell Westbrook team and KD team. And they did Tim Duncan that same year that all made all those legends retire. I might think that LeBron has one or two in him, but that team is just so young at that point, and it's really hard. And is Luka even going to be back by then? Because it says
20: he's still questionable with his hamstring situation. But Zach, I can see the way the Lakers are playing, the way they came out and destroyed the Rockets. Not saying that it's a lot by winning that series 4-2, but with what the Rockets did, I can see this series going at least 5 or 6, to be honest. And I think with Austin Reeves coming back and you have Hayes in the middle, that's a pretty dominant rim protector, especially he showed it towards the end of that series against the Rockets. I feel like the Lakers got a chance. I'm not saying they're going to win the series, but I think they can put on a little show. What you think, bud?
21: Well, you know, the only reason why I posed the question is, if we go back to April, OKC 123, Lakers 87. April 2nd, 139-96. November 11th, 121-92. And the only close game they had was back in February, OKC won by 9. So their average margin of victory during the season was 29.3 points. So does LeBron have enough gas if Luka can't play? That's the question.
20: I think Austin Reeves has to be that substitution.
2: I don't think even that's enough.
20: I know it's not enough, to be honest.
2: Especially that team chemistry. Now, it's a bit weird with J.J. Redick that it's ever since Luka. It's just been weird. So I just don't think LeBron has it.
20: Yo, if you're listening, you can call 505-246-0610 or text me 505-246-0610. Zach, what about you got Marcus Smart. Obviously, he's a little older. We saw him kind of fall off towards the end of the series to a certain extent. He brings a nice defensive component to the game for the Lakers. Obviously, they're going to need some stops because you got OKC that's so dominant. But isn't Williams out for OKC as well?
21: He is, but, you know, man, they're so deep and they're so young, I don't think it matters, to be honest with you.
20: You think the Lakers are that old, or are we just identifying the Lakers old because of LeBron James being 41?
21: No, I just, you know, our rotation, their rotation is a little bit different than it has been in the past. You know, I want to – Luke Kennard is playing some great basketball, but, you know, I'm going to compare him to Luke Hopped, right, at UNM. That's not the guy – that's the guy that's going to get you those minutes, but he's not going to get you 30 a game,
20: no,
21: right?
20: No.
21: So – do they have enough healthy guys on their bench to get them through? I don't think so.
20: Probably not. Jonah, what you got?
2: No, I agree with Zach 100%. That bench is very questionable at this point.
20: Well, everybody knew if they got to this round, whoever, if it was Houston or the Lakers, they were going to end up seeing OKC, right? And that's the last position you wanted to be in going into the next round.
2: What I heard a lot, especially during ESPN analysis, is that OKC is a lock for the finals at this point. It's just whoever on that east side could pull it off and possibly beat them. And I feel like, who do you think that team is, both Zach and you, Kenny? Who do you think that team could be in the East?
20: That can give
2: OKC like a run for
20: the
2: its
20: West,
2: money.
20: You mean?
2: Or West.
20: Yeah, I got you. Yo, Zach, you go first, bro.
21: You know, that's a tough one, guys, because, you know, I think Detroit is the only one that could maybe get there, but I don't think Detroit has the team to win, man. I really don't.
20: I think Jonah had said East, but I think he was identifying the Western Conference. Who?
2: No, for the finals.
20: Oh, for the finals.
2: Yeah, that's why I said East.
20: Oh, okay, that's my fault.
2: Yeah.
20: Because
2: that's why they said it's a lock for OKC to be in. It's just whoever's in their way at that point. But like, who's in that East could beat them in the finals?
20: Can't believe I'm gonna say this, but if it had to come down to it, like if my Sixers can get by the Knicks, I think it could be the Sixers. Out of those four teams, you got the Pistons taking on the Cavs, obviously, and you got the Knicks taking on the Sixers. And then people are gonna think I'm being biased because I'm taking the Sixers because I play for the Sixers. I just think if I had to go outside the Sixers, I would say the Cavs because I think the Cavs can actually beat the Pistons.
2: I agree.
20: To be honest,
2: you.
20: Zach, what's your thoughts about the Cavs actually beating the Pistons? Just a quick one, and then we can jump into it when we get back from this break.
21: You know, I'm right there with you guys. I think that's going to be the upset right there. I think the Cavs are playing really good basketball. Jared Allen had one of the best games I've seen him have in a long time. I think they're going to be sneaky, and I would not be surprised to see him sneak that series away.
20: Oh, yo, when we get back from this break, we're going to talk some Pistons, Cavs, and some Knicks and Sixers. And then, Zach, I want to pick your brain because I saw some reports on revenue when it comes to fans coming to the pit and the money that's being made because it's not going down and it's millions of dollars. So I want to talk to you about that. 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
1: Crash cleanup continues right now. Northbound I-25 between Lomas and the interchange. Once you get through that, you got more slowdowns both directions of I-25 in the construction zone. Seeing a little bit more of a slowdown westbound on I-40 as you approach the interchange. You've also got some congestion headed west on Alameda near Coors. Westbound Paseo near the river, traffic moving a little slow there as well.
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20: 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I got Jonah in here with me producing today, you guys, for the full hour, 2 hours. And I got my guy Zach Brett, Capital Ford Santa Fe. Hey, you got to go in there. There's some great deals going down right now, especially with financing. Capital Ford Santa Fe, you got to go up there. Drop my name. Just saying, they'll take extra care of you. But Zach, man, before the break, I know I brought up Pistons and the Cavs, but I want to rewind and go back to the Pistons and the Magic. Obviously, the Magic lost 4-3 in that series. The Pistons came back from a 3-1 deficit. It was unbelievable, man, how Orlando blew like a 24-point lead in Game 6, and then they had to go into Game 7 and go back to Detroit. But obviously, Detroit was supposed to win that series. But Matt, the Orlando Magic is a young squad. I expect to see them to be able to be competitive. What's your thoughts on that series?
21: You know, it was a good series overall. But, you know, they, like you said, Orlando, in my opinion, is just really young. And I think that plays into it, right? You got some more veterans that are in Detroit. But, man, coming back and losing like that, you know, the Magic fired their coach today.
20: Yep, they sure. Yep, you took it right out of my mouth, man. Is that one of those things that's kind of expected? I forgot his name. The Orlando Magic head coach, you guys got fired
21: Coach
20: today.
21: Mosley. Yeah, Coach Mosley got fired today.
20: Is that expected?
21: I don't know. You know, I guess it could be, but I think it's a little harsh. I mean, what he's done over the last five seasons.
20: That's what I thought.
21: There is, he's done a good job.
20: That's what I thought. They got some.
21: You know, I look at it when I'm dealing with an employee, right? Or if I'm going to add a position or something, that, you know, I'm either going to get better, it's going to be about the same, or it's going to be worse.
20: Yeah.
21: So what are you doing in Orlando right now?
20: Yeah, I totally agree. But hey, the Pistons are taking on the Cavs, man, here coming up on Tuesday. It's going to be interesting to see how the Pistons can match up with the Cavs, because I feel like Orlando, the Pistons did not match up with Orlando on defense very well. And I feel like the Pistons are going to have some problems with the Cavs when it comes to guarding Mitchell and Harden, especially when both of those guys can get going. And then you got Allen inside for the Cavs that's playing some good ball, especially in this Game 7 that he just came out and played phenomenal. But what's your thoughts there on that Pistons-Cavs series, even though I feel like the Cavs, and I know you agree with me that the Cavs can possibly upset the Pistons.
21: You know, it's all about who's playing really well right now. And when you look at the season series, they split 2-2. And, you know, the Cavs won one on the road and they won one at home. Pistons won one on the road, won one at home. I would not be surprised to see this go 7 games. But you know how it is, man. It's whoever's hot at the time. And I think the Cavs are hot right now. So I would not be surprised if they sneak it like we talked about. But it's going to be a great series.
20: What's your thoughts there, Jonah? You got any?
2: I mean, this is not the first time it happened with the Detroit situation, but I feel like the Cavs at this point, they need to come off like how the Detroit is feeling right now,
20: yeah. And
2: they need to feed off of that if they really want to beat Detroit, because Detroit's like on a real big high right now after that. Like, how did it feel like it makes them feel a lot better if they coming back than just sweeping them, even though you might have a little bit more. So I feel like the Cavs need to like win these first two games, and I feel like they have a good shot.
20: I totally agree.
21: So I'm also going to remind you guys that the Cavaliers have defeated the Pistons 12 in the last 12 consecutive playoff games.
20: Yeah, the Pistons have been terrible, Jonah. I saw that look on your face. Yeah, this is the first couple of the last couple of years or so, the Pistons have been pretty good, especially being able to get to the playoffs and what J.B. Bickerstaff has done. I just got to believe I got the Cavs going through the series, and I'm going to end up saying it's probably going to go 7 to where the last game's going to end up in Detroit. Zach, you think it'll go 7?
21: I do.
20: Oh, wow. Yeah, see, I'm on point right now. If Zach is saying the Cavs, Jonah, just saying we, and I'm not just saying this because this is my guy. We got to kind of know what we're talking about a little bit.
2: You guys have a connection, it seems like.
20: You were supposed to say that, just saying. But yeah, man. Zach, we got the Celtics that just lost to my Sixers, man, before we jump to the Knicks and the Sixers in the next series. Jason Tatum being out, that was kind of unfortunate, right? Because you got to believe that it has to be the knee that's involved in the same, it has to be the same leg that he tore his Achilles on. And him being out game 7, Tyrese Maxey brought up a point, and he said when they heard that Jason Tatum was going to be out, you would think that they would have a sign of relief, but the relief wasn't there. He said that it was going to be even harder when he went up to Joel Embiid. What's your thoughts there? Because I feel like the Sixers went and took that game, but it just came down to the wire.
21: They really did. And I mean, you know, Embiid came back and he's really playing good basketball all of a sudden, right? You know, he scored 34 points, had 12 rebounds. And he's kind of what was missing. And then, you know, Maxey's playing good basketball. VJ, of course, is playing good basketball. I mean, they're a tough team to beat. So am I surprised that they came back and beat Boston? Absolutely not. Do I honestly believe that they rushed Tatum back to try and make a run? Yeah, they probably should have kept him out a little longer, in all honesty.
20: Yeah, they did. And then all the pressure was on Jaylen Brown. Not that he wasn't in the top five when it came down to MVP, but, yo, it's just one of those things. Hey, Zach, apparently we got a very, very angry caller, but we'll see. Let's see who this is. You're on a Sports Animal with Kenny Thomas. Who am I speaking with?
1: You're counting out the Spurs?
20: No, not yet. Who's counting out the Spurs? Who am I speaking with? Did he hang up?
21: Yeah, it looks like it. We hadn't even got to talk about the Spurs yet.
20: Yeah, we didn't talk about the Spurs, did we, you guys? Did I miss something?
21: I don't think so.
20: Yeah, I don't think we got to that point yet. The Timberwolves are taking on the Spurs. The game is tonight. I figured I would wait to get to that one because it's tonight, you guys. That's all I'm doing. yo, if you want to call back, 505-246-0610.
21: I mean, if we're talking about the West, yeah, I mean, I think, you know, if the Spurs get there, they'll play OKC tough, but nobody's going to beat OKC.
20: You don't think that? I mean,
2: I agree, but
20: this is why I wanted to wait on this, but we can jump into this right now. The Spurs have owned OKC in the regular season. Didn't they beat them 3 out of 4?
2: But Chet Holmgren has owned Wemby their entire careers. So Chet is the only person in the whole world that knows Wemby inside out because he's played them multiple times. That's why I think OKC has the edge.
21: And I think OKC has the edge for one reason and one reason only. Experience.
20: Experience. Right? Okay. Experience. Okay. I mean, experience is level. Go ahead, Zach.
21: It's the experience at this level.
20: Yeah, I mean, obviously they've been there, right? Last year. But I'm not saying that they could beat OKC. I'm just saying that if it's going to be an upset in the West, I could see the Spurs actually doing that. And you know what's so sad is, like, we're jumping the gun, and we're sitting here just X-ing Minnesota out, and it looks like Anthony Edwards is expected to play tonight. So that changes a little dynamic to, hey, the Spurs don't got it as a lock. But let's go to the phone lines real quick. Go ahead, Zach.
21: They do have it unlocked, man, because they're rushing him back just like they did Tatum. you know, an 80% Anthony Edwards is good, but that doesn't win a series.
20: And he has and he hyperextended his knee, you guys, just to throw that out there. Got a point there, Zach. Let's go to Dan real quick. Dan, you're on the Sports Animal. Kenny Thomas, what's up, bud?
10: Hey, yo, man, I got to tell you something. The Philadelphia 76ers beating the Boston Celtics was something else, man. But I want to tell you this, that Joel Embiid, I thought Philly was going to lose the game, Kenny, and I want to tell you why. The guy could barely walk, and they had him shoot three threes within the last 4 minutes of the game. The guy couldn't even walk. He didn't hit any of them. But you know who the killer is on our team, who the assassin is on our team? Tyrese Maxey.
20: Yeah.
10: That kid is unbelievable. He was the one who single-handedly beat the Boston Celtics three times down the lane, three times for 6 points. Nobody stopped him. He blew right by everybody. Boston looked like they had cement sneakers on. They couldn't stop this kid. That's the kid they got to stop. As far as them with the Knicks, we'll see tonight. But Embiid, that guy looked like the walking wounded. I don't know how well he's going to handle, you know, stand up against the Knicks in a series. But that Maxey kid, man, look out for him. That kid is dangerous, and he's that assassin on that club, brother.
20: That's my biggest concern when it comes to Joel Embiid. It's not about his talent. It's about how many games can he actually play. And he's been rested, right? And I know he had a surgery, but it's just been that way the last couple of years. And I just think, Dan, my opinion, I think he needs to take better care of his body.
10: Well, you know, all these big guys. Remember that kid, Greg Odom?
20: Yeah.
10: Remember him?
20: He's not that bad.
10: And that's the thing. Listen, guys, you're a big guy, dude. You know, human beings aren't made to be 6'7", 6'9", 7 foot. You know, eventually your body's going to break down, man. I'm sorry to you know that, Kenny. Yeah. I mean, come on. You know, these guys that are 7'2", the human body isn't made. The gravity's pulling on them, and eventually it gets to them. And Embiid has knee trouble, hip trouble. Why? He's a tall guy. That's why. And it's hard for him, man. But he's got a lot of heart. But I'll tell you this. The guy's the walk wounded. I thought they were going to lose the game. Can they? They were throwing threes up with him in the corner. He couldn't even walk. So how the heck do you even draw up a play? The guy, get him 2 feet from the basket and shoot. But I'm telling you that Maxey was a killer. He was an absolute killer. And I think he's the assassin on that club, brother.
20: Appreciate you, bro.
10: All right. Take care.
20: Zach, what's your thoughts on the Sixers? I know Tyrese Maxey, man. He's a beast.
21: Yeah, you know, depending on what Embiid is able to come back with Maxey and Edgecombe, they're dangerous, man.
20: They're
21: absolutely dangerous.
20: See, Zach, I this is not a knock on Paul George. I just feel like Paul George is that X factor. Like, he got to have at least 20 points or so, like 15, 20 points, if not more. What's your thoughts there?
21: Yeah, he really has to step up, because when you look at who's been scoring, it's been Edgecombe, it's been Maxey, and it's been Embiid. You're right. He's got to be that guy, man. And, you know, like LeBron, is he, though? Does he have enough gas? Is there enough gas left to be that guy? I don't know.
20: You got a point there. Hey, when we come back, let's talk some more Timberwolves and Spurs to see if the Timberwolves got some gas with Anthony Edwards coming back from a hyper extended knee. It's going to be interesting to see. 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
13: Crash cleanup continues right now. Northbound I-25 between Lomas and the interchange. Once you get through that, you got more slowdowns both directions of I-25 in the construction zone. Seeing a little bit more of a slowdown westbound on I-40 as you approach the interchange. You've also got some congestion headed west on Alameda near Coors. Westbound Paseo near the river, traffic moving a little slow there as well.
14: See an accident? Call the Traffic Tracker hotline at 505-767-9167. I'm Michael Carlisle from the 96.3 News Radio KKOB Traffic Center.
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0: Did you know about 1 in 3 people with plaque psoriasis may also develop psoriatic arthritis, which causes joint pain, stiffness, and swelling? Does this sound like you? 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
20: Donut here with me today producing. And I got my guy Zach Brandt on with Capital Ford Santa Fe. 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You can go to my social media, Kenny Thomas NBA. There's clips there, past episodes with everybody that's been on the show. And let's bring in Zach. Zach, you there?
21: I'm here.
20: Hey, bro. So the Timberwolves are taking on the Spurs. So let's talk about that. You got the Wolves, that's the 6th seed. You got the Spurs, that's the 2th seed, opening up in San Antonio. You got Anthony Edwards, that's looked like he's predicted to come back and play tonight, which is huge, but hyperextended knee. It would be interesting to see how he's going to come out, if he's going to be on limited minutes. But are the Spurs just younger than the Timberwolves when it comes to being able to get up and down the floor, or is it kind of equal from that perspective, Zach? I think obviously the Spurs got a better chance of winning this whole series, but is it one of those ones to where you can see it going 6 or 7?
21: If Edwards was healthy, yeah. I just don't see how Gobert is going to hang with Wemby on the inside, to be honest with you. So I think the Spurs actually win this one in five.
20: Look at what Gobert just did to Jokic. I'm not saying he locked him up, but I think the length could change some stuff for Wemby, kind of to a certain extent. No?
21: Maybe yes, maybe no. Maybe if he hadn't spent all that time with Hakeem and hadn't spent all that time with Jamal Crawford, I would agree with you. But Wemby's a better player.
20: What's your thoughts there, Jonah? Wemby. I know you got some.
0: Yeah. I'm not disagreeing with Zach that Wemby's a better player.
20: Oh, without a doubt.
0: Yeah, he's a great player. I just think that Rudy Gobert's been in these situations before. I don't know exactly how it's going to go and how his mindset is going into the game, but I feel like he's going to be the most aggressive he's ever been in any playoff series that he's been in. That's not saying that he might lock him up, but I feel like he could do a good job on giving Wemby a run for his money.
20: Yo, Zach, go ahead, Zach. Go ahead, bud.
21: Yeah, I agree. I think so, too.
20: Yo, Zach, when you got Julius Randle and you got some other guys like McDaniels, those guys have to be X factors to be able to make a difference when it comes to the Timberwolves. Because what do the Spurs actually have inside when you think about the four position?
21: That's true.
20: You know what I mean? It's like Julius Randle has to come out and be that guy that has at least 20 minimum to 25 points a game, right? And then you got Naz Reid who can stretch the floor, right? So, and he can go inside. So that, I don't know. I'm not saying that the Spurs are going to lose this series. I just think that the Timberwolves can actually put up a decent fight. What's your thoughts there?
21: I still say the Spurs in five.
20: You say five?
21: Yeah, and the only reason why I say that is an 80% Anthony Edwards is going to be overcompensating, right? So, it really depends on how he plays, right? I know that we've got some other role players that can step up. But again, can you count on those guys for 30 each of these nights? I don't think you can.
20: So, Zach, I got some for you in the audience. Are the Spurs ahead of schedule or legit contenders right now? What's your thoughts?
21: I think they can be legit contenders, honestly. I mean, Castle and Vassell are playing good ball. Dylan Harper's playing good ball. Wemby's playing good ball. I mean, they could be sneaky. You know, I'm still going to be biased. I still think it's OKC's year, but could they beat them?

0: You have anything?
1: No. I just think Spurs, Spurs have a really good chance of OKC, but I still think OKC is going to probably go to the finals.
0: I think the Spurs have some unbelievable ball movement, and those kids doing what they're doing on the Spurs side, I feel like it's going to be a good series. Hey, go ahead. You got something you want to drop?
1: Yeah, about LeBron. Did you know this is his longest tenure team that he's ever played for is the Lakers? Which is kind of insane to think of.
0: Zach, what's your thoughts there?
2: Well, you know, at least he's trying to win a championship on his own, right? all the other ones, he had to go get people around him.
1: That's true, yeah. But even then, he's still, if Luka comes back, if they go to the championship and win, they're going to be like, oh, Luka saved him.
2: Well, but let's be real here. I don't even think he was in a no on that Luka trade.
0: See, but then if you think about it, people put Kobe in the same category, right? To a certain extent, he had to go get players like Lamar Odom and Paul Gasol and different people like that, right? And surround himself with good guys, right? But
2: he surrounded himself with role players. There's a difference, right? It wasn't a super team. And I hate to say it because I've been a Celtics fan for a long time, but they're the reason that we have a super team, right? When they had Ray Allen, Paul Pierce, and Kevin Garnett, they kind of did that. When you look at the team that Shaq had in Orlando or the team that Jordan had in Chicago or Kobe, it was built with role players, right? And I guess you could really kind of call it the first super team when you're putting Shaq in there. But again, that was a role player, right?
0: Yeah.
2: He was like Luke Longley or like Shaq was to Penny Hardaway, Nick Anderson and Dennis Scott.
0: Well said. Well said. Were you not in that, Jonah? Zach, you know any? Hey, people have been texting about hockey, Zach, the Stanley Cup.
2: Oh, I wish I knew some about hockey.
0: See, we don't know anything about hockey, man. It's like I could just read some stuff, but it's like people want me to talk about hockey. I'm like, I can't talk hockey.
2: Soccer and hockey are hard for me. Obviously, there's a lot of action in both sports and things happen, red cards, yellow cards, people get hurt and then there's fights. But, you know, unless I'm live, it's just not something that I turn on. If it's football or, even baseball is the same way for me. Unless it's October or I'm watching it live, I just find it hard to turning the channel to watch that. I mean, it's so bad. I'm dying for football so bad. I've been watching UFL.
1: Who's the best team?
2: Right now, it's probably the DC Defenders, man. They put a whooping on my Dallas Renegade the other day.
0: Man, you're Dallas everything. You Cowboys fan, and now you're Dallas.
2: Oh, I was a Dallas Desperado. Now I'm a Renegade. Heck yeah, man.
0: And he's a Lobo fan, you guys. Hey, Zach, I want to throw something out there real quick before we go to break, man. Men's basketball ticket sales, Mountain West plus Pac-2. The year-to-date 2025 reported revenue from ticket sales, Nevada 4.85, San Diego State 4.56, New Mexico 4.14. And then This is revenue ranking of men's basketball sales across the Mountain West, right? It's selling basketball tickets. This is not TV money, not donated, just tickets. So to me, I mean, it just highlights the fact that this community comes out for Lobo basketball. You know what I mean? So I just wanted to throw that out there.
2: Oh, I think that's pretty incredible. What I'm disappointed to hear is you said Nevada. It's amazing to me how even when he's mediocre, Steve Alford can fill an arena.
0: Hey, that's probably why he tried to come back here, but he was not accepted.
2: After the way he left, I'm just as salty as the rest of Lobo Nation.
0: Yeah, I'm like, keep it moving, man. Keep it pushing. It's not an opportunity.
2: Well, I got to tell you, I got a surprise visitor today.
0: Who? Yeah, what's up?
2: Paul Weir came to see me today.
0: Oh, new St. Mary's athletic director.
2: The new president of St. Mike's, man.
0: St. Mike's.
2: Pretty cool to talk with him. I think he's going to do some wonders for the school, raising some money and got a pretty good plan, man. It was kind of exciting to talk to him today.
0: That's where Zach went to school, you guys. I said St. Mary's, which is downtown Albuquerque, my bad. It's St. Mike's up in Santa Fe. I like the fact of like how you've told me some things about how Paul Rear is going to come in and impact and how he's still sticking around New Mexico. He can't shake New Mexico, man. It's just like me. When you're here.
2: Yeah, I didn't realize his wife was from here. You know, they want to raise their boys here. Because, you know, that was the first thing that I thought, you know, when I talked to some people from the school. I'm like, oh, man, you know, it'd be great to have him because, you know, he did a good job at Eastern raising money. He's done a good job raising money at Abilene Christian. And, you know, what St. Mike's

0: really needs is someone who can come in and kind of take that over and help the school move along, right? Not have to, rely on the endowment from the LaSallian youth, right? So I think it's going to be a good thing. He's got a good plan, and he wants to be here. He wants to stick around for no less than 10 years. He's got a son that's going to, go into fourth grade that he wants to go to St. Mike's, and he's got one that would start at St. Mike's in the fall. So there's a 10-year commitment there, which is huge, because our last few presidents have danced in and out and been in and out within 2 years. So some stability will definitely help. And then, of course, he wants to go to the school to win state championships. Just going to throw that out there. All we do is win.
1: Yeah, totally. Hey, you guys, the Stanley Cup playoffs are in round two. The Carolina Hurricane versus the Philadelphia Flyers. Hurricanes lead the series 1-0. Montreal beats Tampa Bay 2-1 game seven to advance to the second round. Hey, and they only did it in 9 shots. Just saying, hey, this is what the internet told me. We'll be right back. I got Zach for one more segment. 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
3: Traffic right now, you've got slowdowns westbound on I-40 approaching the interchange. They're going to last until Coors. Crash cleanup, I-25 northbound, just north of Lomas. Once you get through that, you'll see more slowdowns both directions of I-25 in the construction zone. Headed west on Paseo near 2nd Street, you start to see slow-moving traffic. You've also got some congestion headed west on Alameda near Coors.
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7: No NBA team has ever come back from being down 0-3 in a series and won, and that trend will continue now that LeBron James and the Lakers eliminated the Rockets over the weekend. Their prize? Facing the Oklahoma City Thunder in OKC. The Lakers are plus 1,500 to win the series and are 15.5-point underdogs in Game 1, both records for LeBron James in his career. I'm Adam Abdallah.
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29: A better life with Dr. Sanjay Gupta.
30: So-called superagers, they are an enviable segment of the population. People who are older than 80, whose brains function like someone a fraction of their age. It's true, a lot of these people have genetics on their side, but more and more research is bearing out the idea that people who practice good brain health also slow their cognitive decline. Dr. Richard Isaacson, a pioneer in the Alzheimer's space, told us that, quote, his studies have found lifestyle changes including diet, exercise, reducing stress and optimizing sleep, along with managing vascular risk factors with certain medications, can actually help grow brain areas and also reduce telltale signs of Alzheimer's, such as tau tangles and amyloid plaques. What else helps? Staying social, surrounding yourself with family and friends, and maybe even volunteering for a real sense of purpose. I'm Dr. Sanjay Gupta, helping you live a better life.
1: Jonah in here with me today, you guys, and I got my guy Zach Brandt on, the owner of Capital Ford Santa Fe, with us here today for this last segment. Comes on every Monday, my biggest supporter ever. And I got Eric Strauss that just rolled up in here as well. You can catch him over on KKOB at 6 at the top of the hour. Zach, Eric asked me, who's your team? I'm like, the Cowboys, just like everybody else.
31: Wow, how are there so many Cowboy fans in this town, man?
0: Oh, dude, that's just what it is. You're either a Cowboy, a Cardinal, occasionally a Steeler, or you're a Bronco fan.
1: See, Steeler.
31: Steelers.
1: Yeah, exactly. Eric's a Steelers fan, Zach. So he's a little bitter.
0: I can let that slide, but only because they drafted Landry Jones.
31: Oh, really?
1: Quarterback.
31: Yeah. Yeah. What do you think of that, by the way?
0: What do I think about Landry Jones?
31: Yeah.
0: Oh, and then I guess you had Zach Gentry too, right? You had two New Mexico guys.
31: Yep.
0: You know, I liked Landry. I got kind of sad for him because, you know, Tomlin ran him and it was between him and Mason Rudolph. You know, I'm a geek when it comes to athletes from New Mexico.
31: Yeah.
0: And, you know, he was one of the first players to sign with the XFL. And, you know, the XFL didn't tell him or his agent that the NFL requested that he come back, and they kind of sabotaged him, right? And then he goes 4 games in the XFL and tears his ACL.
31: Well, man, that's a bummer.
0: Awful.
1: That's bad. Hey, Zach Gentry's back with the Steelers?
31: I don't.
0: No, he just got drafted by the Steelers. So you have two New Mexico kids that got drafted by the Steelers.
1: Oh, okay. I'm thinking about the wrong guy.
31: Yeah.
1: The local guy.
31: Yeah, it's the Steelers have been a mess for a while now. I don't know. And you get rid of Tomlin and you bring on McCarthy, and the whole thing's almost as depressing as being a Cowboys fan. Almost.
0: Yeah, I feel you there. You know, for the first time in a long time, we actually had a decent draft, and I have some hope. But there's always the way that Jerry's going to screw it up. So.
1: Yeah, but Caleb Downs, hey, you guys didn't even expect to actually get him. So hey, I see a little bit of upside, Zach, even though you're not the best team in Texas.
0: Well, we'll have to see about that. You know, it depends on if Dak Prescott's going to continue to channel his inner Tony Romo or not. You know, maybe we'll be all right. Pickens is going to be playing for a deal, so that helps.
31: Did they sign him finally, Zach? Yeah, they did. Huh? They signed Pickens.
0: Pickens signed his franchise tag, I think, on Tuesday, or maybe it was Monday of this week.
1: Yeah.
0: Or last week, sorry.
1: He sure did.
0: He did, you know, but the fact that they didn't pay him kind of irritates me. I thought maybe we were going to end up taking a wide receiver in the first round, and then obviously Downs fell to us, so that changed that. But, you know, we'll have to see, making him play for his life again. But that's what Jerry does, right? We'll get one more good season out of Pickens, then we'll sign him to this stupid deal like we did CeeDee Lamb, and he'll end up getting hurt the year after that, and we'll have dead money for the next 25 years like we always do.
31: Yeah, that's true.
1: Yo, Zach, hold on one second. I'm going to go to Howard.
31: Zach sounds like me as a fan.
1: Howard, you're on the Sports Animal King Thomas. What's up, bud?
2: Man, I'm not even a Steeler fan. I hear the banter going on about Zach Gentry and Greg Leonard. What about Robin Cole?
0: Oh, yeah. You're 100% right. I forgot about that.
31: Yeah,
2: guys, come on. And, you know, as the second best team in Texas, I'm just going to proclaim that we will have a breakout year this year. And see, I'm not even arguing with you, Kenny. I went with second best, okay?
1: I appreciate that because that's the only way to go right now. I just got to make sure my quarterback shows up.
2: And I had to be kind because you were kind enough to think the Lakers might make six. You know, I'm a Laker fan, a LeBron fan, but... Man, OKC's a juggernaut, and I'm not sure the Lakers even win one. But I sure do hope they do, and I hope Joel Embiid does not go out hurt for the rest of the playoffs because Philly looked for real the other night.
1: Yes, so. They did.
2: Anyhow, thanks for taking my call, guys.
1: Appreciate you, Howard.
31: Good call.
1: Thanks, as always, Howard. Zach, you there? You got some thoughts on that? Go ahead, bud.
0: Yeah, I'm here. No, everything you said is right. And, you know, as much as I want the Lakers to win, I got a brother who's a diehard Laker fan that feels the way about the Lakers that I do about the Dallas Cowboys. So it ruins his day when they lose. So nothing would make me happier than have him be happy that they win one. I just, there's not enough gas, brother.
1: It's not like I'm a Laker fan, but I have respect for what LeBron is doing at 41.
31: I hate LeBron, and I respect the fact that they got past. Well,
0: Kenny, he should be. He sat out half the season. Come on.
1: Yeah.
0: He should have first legs right now.
1: Just like Joel Embiid, to be honest.
31: KD versus LeBron. I mean, come on. Yeah. KD, could he have played?
1: Who knows?
31: I mean, shoot it up a little bit.
1: He bony, man.
31: He is bony.
1: He's
31: skinny.
1: He bony. And that's my guy. Hey, if you listen to the show, I'm a KD fan.
31: I'm just so disappointed.
1: I'm destroyed.
31: Game 7 and you can't go?
1: Yeah, I'm destroyed.
31: I was so disappointed.
1: KD got some cooking, man. He probably about to make a move somewhere.
31: He is. He's got to.
1: Yeah, unless he's going to wait around for Fred VanVleet to come back. So yeah, he was supposed to be the starting point guard.
31: Yeah.
1: I don't think he's comfortable with the coaching for Houston.
31: And at this phase of his career, he's like a LeBron. He can pick where he wants to go, don't you think? A
1: little bit.
31: KD? A
1: little bit.
31: I don't think anybody's going to say no to KD.
1: Yeah. It's one of those things, man. I want to be positive when it comes to the Lakers because of that whole situation with LeBron, but hey, yeah, it's not going to happen. Joel Embiid needs to stay healthy. Obviously, Zach, I got to go with my Sixers against the Knicks, even though I'm a Mike Brown fan. I feel like Brunson's playing some really good ball, but I don't know, man. Yeah, Sixers, let's go. Hey, Zach, you got anything else with that before we let you go, bud?
0: You know, I hope the Sixers make a run. It's just going to depend on Embiid, right? We saw him get hurt the other night, so it'll be a good series if he can play healthy.
1: My guy.
31: You're going to be on my show soon. Coming up soon, right?
0: I'm in.
31: You come in.
1: Hey, guess what?
31: We'll bring Kenny on. We'll do a little thing.
1: My guy got me in an F-150.
31: Oh, I love the F-150. Hey, yeah. I told you to get a truck.
1: Yeah.
31: How come you didn't listen to me?
1: Zach put me in truck.
31: Oh, it's so nice.
1: Appreciate you, my guy, as always, man. Tell the family I said hi. I'll text you tomorrow.
0: I will. I'll talk to you guys.
3: Thank you, Zach. Later,
31: Zach.
1: My guy, Zach Brandt, Capital Ford. Good hey, night. The squad will be back. Jonah, me, and Eric will be back. And I got Bo Hightower coming in here for the next hour, you guys. 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
6: Traffic right now, you've got those slowdowns, I-25 affecting both directions as you approach the construction zone. Be sure to watch your speed going through there. Headed west on I-40 near the interchange, you start to see slowdowns. Those last until Coors. You've also got a little congestion westbound Montaño near Coors. Headed west on Paseo, 2nd Street until the river. Traffic moving slow there. You've also still got some slowdowns westbound Alameda near Coors.
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8: Jim Rome here with your Rome Report. Come to find out, what was supposed to be a boring first round of the NFL draft actually did provide some drama. And nowhere more so than when the Rams took Alabama quarterback Ty Simpson at number 13 overall. I have immense respect for the Rams and the elite partnership of GM Les Snead and head coach Sean McVay, two of the best in the business who always seem to be in lockstep. Until last night, because if body language means anything at all, McVay seemed to hate that pick as much as Snead loved it. Maybe I'm way out of line. Or maybe that was way too big of a reach at 13 for L.A. And while Snead deserves the benefit of the doubt, it certainly doesn't help that he has a very close relationship with the Simpson family and allegedly helped advise them as to whether or not Simpson should come out. So if McVay is actually as bent as he looks, he has every right to be, especially since they're in it to win it right now, and Simpson gives them absolutely nothing this year. I'm Jim Rome. And remember, you can follow me on...
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1: 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I got Jonah in here with me producing today, you guys. It's Monday. If you're tuning in, I appreciate it. And I got my guy Eric Strauss in here with me as well for the next hour. You can catch Eric over on KKOB at 6. Yo, Eric, got to give some love. What's today? Monday.
31: May the 4th. We be with you.
25: It's May the 4th.
31: May the 4th be with you.
1: Oh, may the
31: Star Wars Nerd Day.
1: That's
31: May
1: awesome.
31: The 4th be with It's Star Wars Nerd Day.
1: And Star Wars is coming out here pretty soon.
31: Mandalorian.
1: Yeah, I'm going to go check Rogue that out. Jonah, are you checking?
25: Oh, my gosh. I am.
1: Are you?
25: Like. I'll ask Eric, who's your favorite character?
31: In Star Wars?
25: Yes.
31: I mean, I was always a Yoda Darth Vader guy.
1: That's fair. That's old school, man.
31: How can you not love Darth Vader, though?
1: Darth Vader. My bad.
31: Darth Vader.
1: Growing up, I called him Dark.
31: Yeah, he was Darth. It's Darth. He was Darth. And what's funny is I read a thing. You can't call him Master Vader.
1: Yeah, I've heard that, too.
31: Because it did. Right? Master Vader. And all the stormtroopers are, like, laughing in the corner.
1: That's cool.
31: Like, he's a Master Vader.
1: Jonah's shaking his head like, what?
31: He's a Master Vader.
1: Only Eric. Eric is going to get me in trouble, you guys. Hey, you can call 505-246-0610. Jonah, you got anything else with your Star Wars stuff, bro?
25: Mine is Anakin.
31: Anakin, I loved
25: him. Anakin. I was Anakin for Halloween the first grade, when I was in first grade. So yeah. I was a really big fan. Have you guys been to Disneyland and made a lightsaber?
1: Yes.
31: I never want to spend the money.
1: Yeah.
31: I never want to spend the money.
1: Yeah, a long time ago.
31: I'm such a cheapskate with that.
1: Yeah, those things are a few hundred bucks. Yeah.
31: I can
1: only imagine.
31: The more you put on them, the more expensive it is. Right?
1: Trust me, I know. Hey, you guys, my guy Eric wants to talk about Diego Pavia, you guys.
31: Yeah.
1: He's getting another opportunity, signed a 3-year deal, being able to compete. You got Huntley there, obviously Lamar Jackson there.
31: I mean, clearly he doesn't have a shot to get on the field.
1: But you can get on the practice squad and make money.
31: Yeah, you could do that. Why
1: Practice
31: wouldn't you?
1: Practice squat and make money.
31: Yeah.
1: You see what I'm saying?
31: Absolutely.
1: Like, why?
31: What do you think minimum is for practice squat?
1: Say it again.
31: What do you think you get paid for practice squat?
1: Practice squat? I don't know. Let's look that up.
31: Yeah.
1: What, like? A couple hundred thousand,
31: I would assume.
1: Easy. Especially with the,
31: yeah, I would
1: the
31: do money that they're in making a now.
1: Without a doubt, you're being able to play at a high level. Yeah. Why would you want to go to the Canadian Football League or the UFL?
31: None
1: against those leagues.
31: But if you're not going to make that money, yeah, right?
25: Diego's making between $885,000 to $1 million.
1: For 3 years.
25: Not for 3 years. This is just like, I think it's guaranteed. Because I'm pretty sure this is every year.
1: If he makes
25: it, yeah. $3.1 million for the 3 year contract.
1: See. That's $1 million something a year. Are you kidding me?
31: The money is so ridiculous these days, man.
1: Look at Mendoza's making $60 million for 4 years,
31: that's
1: bro.
31: Crazy.
1: The top five picks, what was that, $20 to $30 million a year?
31: Dude, if they invest it right, you'll never have to work again.
1: Oh, imagine the signing bonuses.
31: Oh my
1: God. I'm not complaining. I've been there.
31: Right? Yeah, I know, sucker.
1: Robert.
31: I have not had that opportunity.
1: Robert, you're in the Sports Animal with Kenny Thomas. What's up, man?
0: Eric, this is the Suits. Report to our office for your masturbator speech.
1: That's awesome. That's awesome. Hey, it's called Unfiltered for a reason, man.
31: That is
0: well,
31: a joke.
0: You know, hey, we got to let it out some way, form, or fashion.
31: Yes.
1: Hey, and I appreciate you calling and doing that as well. What else you got for me, bud?
0: On a day when I finally, after 7.5 months, went back to work.
1: Good for you, man. Good for you. The back is holding up now?
0: Really, really good.
1: Feel good?
0: Oh, yeah, I feel great. And I'm actually sitting here talking to you guys as I'm reloading my truck and putting all my tools back and feeling good, man.
1: Hey, how are you with the muscles right now, man?
0: So I'm back. My lower legs and my lower back, I'm back to about 70%, and I'm getting my triceps and biceps back. I'm doing really well on those.
1: Good for
0: you.
1: I do
0: my rehab every single morning, my stretches and all that.
1: You're reading my mind, them stretches, man. As we get older, like, I go to the gym in the morning. I'm usually there at, like, 5:30 or 6. You got to get the stretches in.
31: Got to get your – Oh, yeah.
0: No, I'm
31: – Got to hold the body,
0: you know,
31: man.
0: I'll be 60 this year, and – My doctor's amazed that I'm actually, as far along as I am, having two major back surgeries.
1: Wow. That's great. Good for you, man.
31: Good for you, brother.
1: Yeah. What you got for me, man?
0: It's all about keeping up the faith and keep working at it, man.
31: Amen. Amen.
1: What you got, Robert, outside of your
0: That's
1: joke?
0: That's it. I just wanted to tease Eric and tell him the Suits were going to call him into the office.
31: That was funny. You know it, my man. That was funny.
0: Oh yeah. Hey, and Mr. Cold Baby over there.
1: Cold Baby.
25: He's talking about me. We are in the studio now. I didn't have to wear a jacket.
0: Well, I know, but you were complaining the other day like a little child, and I was like, dude, stop.
25: Yes, it was cold.
0: Come on, man.
25: No,
0: go
25: I was not the only one complaining. Someone else was complaining too.
0: Well, I don't know about that.
31: No, he always comes in shorts.
0: You know
31: I've never seen Jonah in pants.
0: He was complaining a little bit.
31: I don't think I've ever seen you in pants, Jonah.
1: He had pants the other night, but the thing about it is where Robert is coming from is like, Jonah, he never brings the jacket and he knows we're going to the park. And then here comes mom. She saves the day.
31: Oh, boy.
1: She saves the day. Yeah,
0: hey, does he wear mom jeans like the mayor?
1: Yeah.
25: I actually have good style.
1: I have no clue.
25: I don't wear skinny jeans. I actually have good style.
0: You don't wear skinny jeans?
25: No.
0: Well, you know what? I'll give you a pass.
25: My thighs are too big that I can't even fit into skinny jeans. Regular jeans are basically skinny jeans for me.
1: That's awesome. Thanks, Robert. Appreciate you, bro.
0: Yeah, I was going to correct you when you said that Pavia was only making $800,000. He's making $800,000 on a rookie contract for 3 years, so it actually comes out. It's $880,000, I think, is what it is. But it is a 3-year contract, and if he makes the third string spot, I think it's $3.1 or $2 million guaranteed. Yeah,
1: appreciate you, Robert.
0: Awesome. You bet, guys.
31: Awesome.
1: I thought it was over 3 years. I'm like, he's not undrafted. You get like one point something million a year. Wow. I thought that was a little high, but these kids are making some money, man. Hey, we'll be right back. I got Jonah here with me, and I got Eric Strauss, and we got Bo Hightower coming in here with you guys, ex-Lobo football player, alumni, doing some great things and in the guru. Community, and guru as well. I want to talk some injuries and some other things with him. We'll be right back. 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
2: Headed west on I-40 right now. As you approach the interchange, you'll see a little bit of a slowdown. Those slowdowns are going to last until Coors. Both directions of I-25, the closer you get to the construction zone, the more slowdowns you see there. A little bit of a slowdown westbound on Paseo as you approach 2nd Street. You're also still seeing some congestion headed west on Alameda near Coors. See an accident? Call the Traffic Tracker Hotline at 505-767-9167. I'm Michael Carlisle from the 96.3 News Radio KKOB Traffic Center.
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1: 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I got my other guy in here, Eric Strauss, in here. You can catch him at the top of the hour over on KKOB doing his thing. And I got the guy, global legend, alumni, Bo Hightower in here with us as well for the rest of the show, you guys, for the next three segments. What's going on, Bo? I like to, when I bring in guests, I like to just kind of in general just like chop it up. Yo, the first couple of minutes, like put it out there what you got going on or what's up.
26: I'm just in here with the legends, man. We got, yeah, we got House of Strauss, we got KT.
31: You got one.
26: Hey, your intro is good on this. They talk about being an All-American, first-round draft pick.
1: I appreciate that,
26: it's nice. And then Jonah's back there doing a whale of a job in production. So.
31: Killing it.
1: Hey, Jonah, you just got some love, man.
25: Thank you, bro. Really appreciate it.
1: Hey, he talks highly. Jonah talks really highly of you, and he respects you. Jonah, what's the comment you said about Bo before the show? You said something about Bo coming in or something. I forgot what it was. It was cool. Now I'm putting you on the spot.
25: Yeah, now I'm like blinking on it.
1: It was nice to tell. Just put it out there. What's going on in the life of your business?
26: Oh, we're still open. You can come see us at elite-osm.com.
31: Yes.
26: Check us out.
31: They're amazing, by the way.
1: Oh, unbelievable.
31: He's the only guy that could crack my back.
1: I got adjusted last week, Eric.
31: Bo's
1: and I'm
31: the
1: like,
31: only guy. Yeah.
1: It's unbelievable.
31: It's unbelievable.
1: You got to go back because he has
31: a new table.
1: Yeah.
26: We do.
1: What's the new table?
26: The ring digger. You had it.
1: Yeah. But Eric hasn't.
26: Yeah,
1: that's why I'm trying to rub it in his face.
26: Yeah. Come through.
31: What is it?
26: It locks you in at your pelvis, and then we decompress you. Oh. So it lifts your legs up in there, takes the curve out.
31: Makes you feel sexier when you get off of it.
26: You stand up like definitely taller.
31: Do you feel sexier?
26: I mean, Kenny does.
1: Hey, yes, I do.
26: Absolutely.
1: Let me tell you something. That's when that age starts to kick in.
26: Yeah.
1: And that lower back starts to tighten up a little bit, you guys. But, Bo, man, I want to ask you a question, man.
26: What's up?
1: Obviously, when it comes to Lobo Athletics, are we trending up or are we just staying relevant? I kind of want to ask both of you guys, that you and Eric, but I'm going to come to you first.
26: Well, you know, it's a quick cycle, but right now we're definitely trending up. Now, the problem is our conference is trending down. So we're, you know, all the group of six teams are drifting away from the mainstream. Mm-hmm. So I don't know if they're going to split these two things into, you know, eventually two different divisions almost, because it almost is that now. When you're talking about these, you know, the mega conferences, really just the Big Ten and the SEC.
1: Yeah.
26: Everybody else is playing catch up with them. And we're actually drifting further away as we've got left out of the new Pac-12, which is still not a power conference at all. But we would rather be there than where we
31: compared
26: are
31: compared to us.
26: Yeah. Yeah.
1: Well, what's so highly about the Pac-12?
26: I mean, really. They're still not a power conference, but they're better than the Mountain West.
1: Well, they're bringing it back, aren't they, Eric? Didn't the Pac-12 get dissolved there for a minute?
31: Yeah. No, it's just back. Yeah.
1: Okay. Yeah. It's coming back.
26: So the two leftover schools that nobody wanted, Washington State and Oregon State, got to keep the name and keep the rights or whatever. But as far as I know, the media rights deal, they haven't even been able to get one done because they're still missing a football school. They weren't able to get UNLV or anybody to come over. Mm-hmm. And obviously, they didn't invite New Mexico in either. And as much as our fans hated, you know, I would rather be there with Gonzaga And there's other schools than where we are now.
31: Yeah.
26: Now, the question is, can we dominate this new Mountain West for a couple of years and maybe get a Big 12 or somebody else interested in? I think that's probably the best case scenario, unless there's just another shift coming forward. And the thing is if we do what we're going to do with Olin and Eck, which if they do both live up to expectations this year, they're both probably gone. So how do we maintain that momentum if that happens, right? You snag, you know, the defensive coordinator for the Lobo football team, try to keep the momentum of the program growing. You know, can you keep somebody from Olin's staff? That becomes the trick. And if you keep somebody, what you don't want to have happen is them turn into a Noodles. So
1: Yeah. Well said.
31: Noodles Eric was a train wreck.
1: So no comment.
31: I this year, I'm surprised we're at where we're at. I didn't see Jay Call staying, and then the brother came.
26: Yep.
31: And he's in the paper today, the brother, Max Hall.
1: I think it was the interview. I saw that. Yeah.
31: And so that's
1: Dax.
31: Yeah. Huge surprise
26: off
31: the top. So I thought Olin might be gone. I thought Eck would stay. He seems really to love this community. Yeah. So I knew football would be in better shape than basketball. But this year, we're going to be solid.
26: Yeah.
31: And we have to win both conference tournaments,
26: and we have
31: basketball and football.
26: We have to sell tickets. You know,
31: we have to,
26: especially football. We got to get fans out there.
31: Yep.
26: You know, if we can't get those numbers there, it's going to be really hard to get any conference to be interested in.
31: Yep.
26: So the fans, you guys have got to get out there.
31: Yep.
26: I already bought mine. I got 2 season tickets. So make sure you go sign up for them. You get the Real Ones package. Yep. You get the bobblehead doll, the flag, everything. They're really cheap, man. You get 6 tickets for less than $100. Like, you can't get that kind of entertainment anywhere else in the city. You know, bring your kids out. I grew up, you know, around University Stadium, running around the back. Like, we really got to get out and support this team if we want there to be a future of UNM athletics.
31: And ticket sales are up 20% for football. So ticket sales are trending up for football, which is really good. Basketball's still the big dog, but, you know, it's like...
1: the ringer's here, you guys.
31: It didn't go off.
1: Yeah,
31: Nothing went off.
1: Yeah, it did.
31: It was on silent.
1: You're in denial. Everybody heard it ring, man.
25: I'm going to be honest. I'm on Eric's side on this. I didn't hear
31: anything.
25: Just
31: ring you. No, I listened.
25: I've been listening. I didn't hear anything.
1: Am I hearing stuff, Bo?
25: You might be.
31: It was in silent.
1: Bo heard it. See? I'm not hearing stuff. Jonah, what you got when it comes to Lobos? You got Lobos? You said you want to drop something?
31: Go ahead.
1: Yeah. Pac-12. What's up?
25: So did you guys know in like 2023 they had, before all the transfers and everything, they had 2 Heisman Trophy winners with Fernando Mendoza at Cal and then technically Caleb Williams at USC. They had two number two overall picks with the guy that went over this year and Travis Hunter. They had an Offensive Rookie of the Year with Terrell McMillan. And they had 2 number one overall picks during that 2023 season for the Pac-12, which was kind of insane to me.
1: What's your thoughts there, Bo?
26: Yeah, I mean, it was a story. It was really a tragedy to break up that conference. I mean, that was a storied, historic conference. You know, but everybody's chasing the dollar sign. So USC and UCLA said, let's go. And then, you know, they talked to Oregon and Washington going. And then, you know, Stanford and Cal. I mean, who knows what they're going to do? Are they going to stay in the ACC? Because I know that's a nightmare for all their non-major sports.
1: You know, what would be huge, Eric, if we're able to, like, we're already talking about going to the Pac-12 because we have all these teams that are leaving.
31: Yeah.
1: But when Bo brings up, like, a Big 12 like that, especially if we're able to win the next couple of years, it's like when the TV rights are ending as well.
31: Yeah.
1: We got to explore those opportunities.
31: You got to beat the Grand Canyons of the world.
26: Like, got to win.
31: You've got to win.
1: And then this is the football side or the basketball?
31: Both.
1: Makes sense.
31: You can't take second place in a half-assed conference.
26: But
31: you've got to be the big dog. If we ever want to get out of this conference, they've got to be the big dog in what it is now in order to get to the bigger stage. And it's going to come down to winning, keeping your coaches, investing the money in the program, not letting the players leave,
1: taking
31: advantage of NIL.
26: Yeah.
31: Coach Eck seems like he's in it to win it.
26: Yeah.
31: He seems puro like 505 to me, but 100%. That's just me.
26: Yeah. And he's got the buy-in too. And shout out to whoever came up with the money to keep Hall, you know?
31: Yeah.
26: Because it didn't look like we had that in the budget. So whatever our businessmen are doing, like, shout out to you guys.
31: Yeah.
26: You know, it really comes down to football. Football is what left us off the board with the new Pac-12 expansion.
31: Yeah.
26: You know, considering we were the teams that left the old WAC in 96, you know, or 99, I guess, when we went to the Mountain West. Mm-hmm. And in 96, I mean, he was a freshman. We were in the Big 12 talks with Rudy Davalos.
1: Davalos.
26: Yeah. So that we were in talks with it and it just didn't go through. So we've been near the cusp before. And that was when Franchione was kicking butt. Yep. That's when Dave Bliss was kicking butt. Like, so.
31: And Davalos, don't kid yourself, is a broker. He's a power broker. Yeah. He's the reason we got that bowl game.
1: Right? Oh, without a doubt.
31: If we were going to make a jump, it would have been during the Davalos era.
26: Yeah,
31: that guy, for some reason, had some juice.
26: Yeah, yeah, and it was there. So, you know, if winning solves everything, always.
31: Yes.
26: Right? So, you know, you get 10, 11 wins in football, the fans are going to show up, we're going to be selling out games, all of a sudden the TV ratings look better. And football drives these mergers because of the TV deals. Now, our basketball team has been good, but, you know, not good enough, obviously, for them to offer that extension to us.
31: Yep.
26: And so football has got to come through. He was a great hire. You know, whether we can keep him one more year or not, we have to keep something going along that you know. And like I said, I think the defensive coordinator has got the juice, too. I don't know if he'd be willing to stay if Eck left and you know, or he'd want to go with them. Yeah. But somehow, some way, we've got to figure out a way to keep the energy they have in the program, the physicality, the hard work.
31: Yep.
26: This is like Rocky Long, but honestly better, in my opinion, just being around that program. Yeah. Eck has the sauce.
1: Hey, you guys, there's something that I brought up to Zach, and I saw earlier on social media that we have ticket sales, Mountain West, Nevada's 4.85, San Diego State is 4.56, New Mexico's 4.14 when it comes to ticket sales. It has nothing to do with TV. It's just a matter of the base of basketball and what they're generating. Like, what's your thoughts there?
26: Because in dollars, it's there, right? In not dollars. In attendance.
1: Yeah.
26: You know, so we have more attendance in those schools, but obviously our tickets are going for cheaper.
31: Yeah.
26: But I'm pretty sure we led the conference in attendance.
1: Oh, without a doubt.
26: Yeah.
1: Without a doubt.
26: So the question is, you know, they hollowed out those 3,000 seats to put the press boxes in that aren't really
1: stupid.
26: Give me 18,018 every day, you know?
1: Right. I know.
26: He knows.
31: But you have a line to the new AD. Maybe you just kind of float that across.
1: Well, there's, you know, things like, that Ryan Berryman is working on. You guys got to keep in mind. Like, I don't
26: great
1: know.
26: Great hire, by the way.
1: I don't know if this was our previous athletic director that just went to Colorado, Fernando, right? Mm-hmm. Hobo. But Ryan's, he's brought in, what, 28, 30 million for the football renovations?
31: Mm-hmm.
1: And here's another nugget. 17.4 million from Lucinda, 1.74 million a year.
31: That was great.
1: Like that's huge. It just shows what somebody's doing that has a couple degrees if you just keep it local, right?
26: Keep it
1: local, now, I mean, let's spin off of this. Obviously, we're not going to keep somebody local when it comes to our president, but for the university, Stokes is on her way out, right? So it just seems like, don't we have to bring in somebody that can bring some money to the table?
31: Yeah. Yes.
1: Yes. I mean, just saying.
31: I know nothing about university.
1: It has nothing
31: like
1: to do
31: how
1: about
31: they
1: politics,
31: get hired,
1: man.
31: Or how do you get into that line of work? Where does that come from? You know, it feels like something political to me.
26: Definitely.
31: It's just my feeling.
1: It is, but it shouldn't be. Basically, what I'm trying to say is, shouldn't it come down to the best
31: fit
1: available candidate that can actually do what's best for the university?
26: Yeah,
1: you see what I'm saying?
26: The question is, does the Board of Regents really prioritize athletics? Does the university? And that,
31: not a UNM.
26: That is not.
1: How do you not?
31: No.
1: I mean,
31: no,
1: I get it. It comes from multiple other ways. But
31: have you seen the politics?
26: Yeah. They also don't prioritize student safety
1: or
31: education.
26: Or education. Or, you know, I'm not sure what these presidents have been prioritizing other than lining their own pockets, to be honest. Yes.
1: See, but you guys are missing the point here. See, you guys are going way too political this conversation.
31: No, we steered away.
26: Listen, man, this is alumni talk, man. We want to see.
25: I thought you said this was unfiltered, Kenny.
26: Unfiltered.
1: Hey, it was said, but it wasn't said by me.
26: It was me.
1: Right?
26: I take full ownership of it.
1: I'm just saying, from the standpoint of, we need to better the university. As
31: dude, I will, you know, I will defend saying those statements,
1: which
31: too,
1: comes
31: so
1: with dollars. That's all I'm saying.
26: Yeah, yeah.
1: That's all I'm saying.
26: I'm unimpressed with the candidates that we have. And did they already make a hire?
31: It's ideology and dollars.
26: Yep.
31: Because the ideology will drive the dollars. Yep. And if you have somebody
1: that's
31: that doesn't see the value in sports,
1: that's all I'm saying,
31: and athletics,
26: and
31: we're not. I won't go down.
1: That's all I'm saying, though.
31: Yeah.
1: That's what I'm saying, what you just capitalized on.
26: When
1: that's
26: Alabama's killing
1: about
26: it in football, how many students want to go there to be a part of that university because of that football program?
31: Yeah.
26: It's a ton. It is a ton.
31: Ton.
26: You know, they're selling merch. You know, they're just people coming from all over the state. So it drives things. It drives. Yep. It's the face of the university. And yep. I don't think they understand that. Like, nobody's, you know, what was it? There was a movie. He's like, you know, when was the last time we saw 100,000 people show up for a science experiment?
31: Yeah,
26: you know?
31: Exactly.
25: That's the same thing with Tennessee, because I'm a really big
31: Tennessee.
25: I'm a really big Tennessee football fan. If it wasn't for UNM giving me the scholarship that they wanted, I would have been at Tennessee for the
1: See, that's what I'm saying.
26: Graduating top and yeah. you know, let me tailgating.
31: Ask,
26: and,
31: before we go to break, let me ask you this question. Yeah. The president of Alabama, the president of Tennessee, do you think they don't prioritize the football team?
26: 100%.
31: Give me a bleeping break.
26: Right.
31: They know where their bread is buttered. They put on their Bama gear and they support athletics.
1: Let's just put it like this, Zach.
31: That's
1: Grant,
31: not
1: you guys.
31: That's not UNM.
1: Zach Capital Ford said, "Look at the turnover in coaches at these big universities, to where they give them $50 million and then yeah. they get fired and they still owe $30-40 million or whatever yeah. the number is, and then they bring in another coach and they give him another big deal."
31: Yep.
1: Right, it's
26: yeah. you know, you look fundamentally at the state of Louisiana for where LSU is, and Alabama, those are poor states too. They're not that much different than us. So
31: yeah.
26: so what is really the difference other than the history, but really prioritization of these sports?
31: Yeah.
1: Well said.
31: Yeah.
1: Well said. Just saying, hey, I just got a text, but hey, Deb Holland has $20 million in a copper, but you won't see a dime. We'll be right
31: Dude,
1: back.
31: We're not going politics.
1: No, I'm not.
31: See, you threw Deb Holland out there, and then I'm like,
1: I'm not going politics.
31: I'm
1: respecting my people that are listening. And if it's respectful, that wasn't bad, man. I'm just saying, if we have state dollars, hey, just saying. But hey, I'm coming from athletic perspective.
31: Yeah.
1: You know what I mean? Like, that's where I'm speaking from. If you think it's something else, you shouldn't be listening to my show. Go check out Eric at 6. Just saying, we're about to go to break. We'll be right back. We're going to talk some UFC fights that's going down. Freedom 250. Here we go.
31: About to talk about the
1: White House. So we'll be right back for one more segment. We're going to combine them, actually. So it'll be about 10, 12 minutes or so like that. We'll be right back. 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
2: Well, as we take a look at traffic right now, you've got slowdowns I-25 both directions approaching the construction zone. Westbound on I-40 between the interchange and Coors, you're going to see some slowdowns. You've also got a crash westbound I-40 as you approach 12th Street, so that'll add a little bit to your slowdowns in that area. Headed west on Paseo near 2nd Street, traffic moving a little slow. You've also got a little bit more congestion right now westbound Alameda starting around Rio Grande. That'll last until Coors.
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9: Traffic right now. We continue to deal with that crash westbound on I-40 near 12th Street. That is blocking your left lane. You got slowdowns extending back now to Carlisle, so be careful going through there. Watch your speed both directions of I-25 in the construction zone. You will see slowdowns in both directions there. Westbound Paseo near 2nd Street. Traffic's moving slow. You've also still got some congestion headed west on Alameda near Rio Grande. Westbound Montaño approaching Coors. Traffic moving slow through there as well.
10: 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We make it easier. And when the weather turns, our forecast is New Mexico's certified most accurate.
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10: 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KOAT Action 7 News, more in the morning.
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12: I got my guy Eric Strauss in here with me. Check him out over at the top of the hour on KKOB. And I got my guy Bo Hightower in here with me as well. Excuse me. Hey, before the break, we were talking about Ronda Rousey being able to fight coming up May 16th. Eric, what's your thoughts there? I know you were very inclined to say that she doesn't look like she's in a position at her age to be going out
13: she
12: there fighting.
13: She looks like she's there to make some
14: Gina.
13: Money.
14: She's going to make some money,
13: that's
14: too.
13: That she does not look... Even in the face-off, it all looks contrived.
14: Is that this weekend? It's this weekend, right?
12: It's the 16th.
13: They've already had, like, these, you know, publicity things, and she doesn't look like she's in good shape. It looks contrived. You can look at a fighter, and you can tell whether their heart's in it or not. I get the feeling she's there to collect a check. It's just my feeling.
12: What's your thoughts there, Bo?
14: Yeah, I mean, she's fighting somebody who's older than her that hasn't fought in 15 years, I guess, 16 years. So the last time that Gina Carano fought, I mean, she fought with the media, I guess, over all the COVID stuff. But the last time she had a real fight was against Cyborg, Chris
12: 2019.
14: Cyborg.
12: That was before 2019.
14: This is like 2010, man.
12: Yeah.
13: Wow.
14: So she had been in Hollywood ever since. So she hasn't fought. She's a pioneer, but she's been out of the game for a very long time. That being said, she's a significantly better striker than Ronda. So it really just depends if she's able to keep it on the feet at all. Because if it goes to the ground, Ronda's going to submit her easily.
13: Yeah, I agree with that.
14: You know, I don't know if she can or not. I mean, it's just,
13: you've got to get to Ronda. Just one good punch and she'll go down.
14: Yeah.
13: She's a wet always. Noodle now. She's a wet noodle now. Yeah.
14: Head movement.
13: Yeah, head movement.
12: She does not want to stand up, you guys.
13: Yeah, she's going to go right for the legs.
12: Hey, there's some fights going down. UFC 250 Freedom at the White House. I see some guys here, but what sticks out to you, Bo?
14: Yeah.
12: As far as this card, obviously we got the lightweight title fight.
14: Yeah, well, the big thing is we got two local guys that are going to be on it. Yeah. So Josh Hokit, the Incredible Hoke, he's somebody that's really splashed and made waves recently.
12: Against Derek Lewis is trying to make a comeback.
14: Yeah, man. Yeah. Very interesting promotional style. He's kind of trying some different things. He was kind of doing the Mega Powers, Macho Man Randy Savage, Hulk Hogan thing for a while, and then he has the Down Vato persona. He's been out on Central interviewing people. But the kid's an absolute stud. He was an All-American wrestler at Fresno State. Also, you know, all-conference football player there. Cool. Was on the team for the 49ers and then made the transition over to MMA. And I think within five fights, he's already ranked number five. He just had the first fight of the night as of a heavyweight in I don't know how many years against Curtis Blaydes. The president said, hey, let's get these guys on the card. They immediately booked it. And he's going to be fighting Derek Lewis. And then we have our local product, Mean Machine. Steve Garcia is going to be fighting Diego Lopez, which is a banger of a fight.
13: That's a good
14: and,
13: one.
14: And yeah. You know, this is a once kind of ever opportunity for these guys to be at the White House. And, you know, regardless of where you are politically, this is like a very big time opportunity, not only to be at the nation's capital, but also to really grow your brand. It's probably going to have the highest viewership we've ever seen for a UFC fight.
13: Yep.
14: And so those guys have a huge opportunity to make a name for themselves, even bigger than they already have.
12: And it's on Paramount. If you have Paramount, you can go check it out. It's not on pay-per-view anymore, so you got to register for that. Yo, Eric, what's your thoughts there? Especially, it's always good to be able to have some local guys on a major card like this.
13: My big thing on this one is, and I just want to kind of back up just a little bit, like an MMA fight at the White House. And it goes back to that thing I tried to tell teenagers my whole teaching career, two decades, almost three decades of teaching. It's not who you know. It's relationships, right?
12: Yeah.
13: You build relationships. Yeah. And Dana White building that relationship with President Trump and getting this card to be at the White House. I mean, if this isn't a good lesson for everybody, like, it's how you carry yourself. You know, Kenny, you're a big relationship guy. And people like you, and they get you. They get you. Get people to do things like come in and talk on your talk show, like me, right?
14: Because
13: we love you.
14: And we're so fans.
13: It's like
12: I only, you know, only have like, the guys that I like. Come on, like, man. Just saying, because I won't ask. Like, if you tell me no, I'm gonna delete you on my phone.
13: But it's about relationships, and this fight I think is a huge top opportunity for the MMA brand. I think it's going to be a great fight that we have local New Mexico fighters. Everybody should get this Paramount subscription. Everybody should support this fight. And I agree with Bo. This is not political. This is about supporting our local fighters and our local community. So get this Paramount and watch this fight. It's going to be a great card.
14: Yeah, yeah.
12: Hey, it's June 14th, you guys. You got to go check that out. Go ahead, Bo. What's up?
14: And what's crazy is you look back at where this sport has come from. It went from John McCain calling it human cockfighting and being banned in multiple states 20 years ago.
12: Yeah.
14: And now it's literally being done on the White House lawn.
13: Yeah, crazy.
14: You know, talk about a come-up for
13: it's not
14: a
13: what you know, it's who you know.
12: Exactly. You know what's cool, Bo? I don't know if you know this about me, but Uriah Faber, back in Sacramento, that was my gym for like 4 or 5 years. I used to get up like clockwork, go Team train, Alpha spar, Mail. And all of that. Got a couple stripes on my belt from grappling. So I have mad respect for the sport. And it seems like it wouldn't be as strenuous as you guys think it is.
13: Oh, no.
12: But
13: did you wrestle in high school?
12: No. No.
13: Oh, my God.
12: No. I didn't
14: wrestle the same season as basketball, man.
13: You would think a
14: parade all American
12: Coach
14: basketball
12: Postman
14: player,
12: wasn't
14: bro.
12: Allowing that, bro.
13: 2 minutes on a wrestling mat, and you would think, oh, it's 2 minutes. That is an eternity.
12: Yo, Bo, somebody that like is... me, that I mean, you probably lick your chops if you're a grappler, right? Like, as far as getting me on the ground.
14: Some
12: like,
14: long legs you got there.
13: Yeah, legs, man. That's
12: a wrap, bro.
13: Yeah, yeah.
14: But also, like, if you've been doing jiu-jitsu, you can send me up in there pretty quickly, you know?
13: Yeah, so, exactly. So
14: you got long limbs, you can grab my neck.
13: There's
14: from
13: plus and minuses
14: a mile
13: to everything.
14: Yeah, physics. Man.
13: Yeah.
14: You know, I think the bummer about the card was they weren't able to get the John Jones fight done. You know, they wanted to book him against Alex Pereira. So, you know, we didn't get that, you know, big time fight there, and that's the biggest bump.
12: Well, obviously Dana White's talking about him retiring, man, or him not getting another fight. So that's false, or is that just like marketing? You know what I mean?
14: He might be done.
13: If Jones wants another fight, Jones is going to get another.
14: Well,
13: fight.
14: It depends I'm on the sorry. Money, right? So yeah. You know, yeah. They lowballed him and they wouldn't budge off of it. So you know,
12: they lowballed him,
13: yeah. Jones.
14: Yeah.
12: What
13: is he not?
12: Talk
13: is
12: about
13: he
12: their
13: not
12: attraction?
13: One of the greatest fighters in
14: he
13: MMA
14: is the
13: history.
14: Greatest fighter, absolutely
12: without a doubt. And how do you not pay yeah. him?
14: So
12: like how do you him. Pay a Conor McGregor the yeah. type of money yep. that he made just for a couple fights, yeah. and you won't pay this man?
14: This is a company. You know, I guess you know they've done things right because they're profitable. But this is a company with over $1 billion TV deal, and yep. this is the greatest fighter of all time at a once in a lifetime yep. event opportunity, and you can book a super, super fight between Alex Pereira and John Jones.
13: Yeah.
14: And you're going to stop it for $10 million? That's what you're going to do?
13: So that is not a good decision.
14: I think the negotiations really didn't give the fans what they wanted in that sense.
13: I feel like that's personal.
14: Yeah.
13: Because he's done them wrong in the past. Because
12: he can.
13: Yep.
12: Michael exactly. Jordan.
14: Yeah.
13: And LeBron I like James. Jones. I met Jones several times. I had him in a class.
12: Greatest dude ever.
13: And I enjoyed him.
14: Yeah.
13: He wasn't, greatest dude he wasn't ever. Mean. He wasn't rude, disrespectful, nothing. So yeah. I like him.
14: But you know, if these boxers are going to get $30 million, and you know, Conor Benn for the Zuffa boxing is getting $15 million, you can give John Jones $25 million. Yeah. That's
13: yes,
12: without a doubt.
13: Pay what, the what man. Are you money.
14: At? Pay the man.
13: Pay so, the man.
12: Yo,
14: but they'd rather not, I guess. So.
12: Hey, Bo, injury. I got a question for you, and then I'm going to spin this off of something else. You got Jason Tatum, right?
13: Man.
12: That came back. You
13: man.
12: On your side of the whole sports medicine side, did he come back too quick?
14: Well, he was out with a tight knee, right? A stiff knee. Is that? Did I read that correct, Joe?
12: Yeah, it was uncomfortable, and I'm pretty sure it was on the same leg as him tearing his Achilles.
13: Oof.
14: You know, the game has changed.
13: Yes.
14: You're sitting out a game 7 elimination game as the best player on your team. Because your knee is stiff?
12: Wow. You know what I mean?
14: We are not from the same era, man.
12: That's my whole point. Now let's go to KD with his ankle.
14: And there's
12: like 4 or 5 games.
14: An elimination game? You want to be in the top 10 GOAT conversations and you're not going to show up for an elimination game?
13: Come on.
14: What are we playing for then? Because your money's guaranteed. Yeah. So
13: yeah.
14: Why are you even playing the game if you're going to sit out the games that actually matter?
12: I had to ask you.
14: Man.
12: From a medicine perspective.
14: Soft as Charmin. Yeah. Look, everything's a risk, right? Like anytime you get out there and play, you could pop your Achilles at any given time. So if that's the route we're going to play, why ever play?
12: That's why I don't play no more.
14: Right.
12: I like going to the gym and looking fit and get to golf. That's why I don't play no more.
14: When I have Achilles tendon surgery, you know?
12: Hey, so Bo, we were also talking about who you got coming out of the East real quick. You got the Sixers taking on the Knicks. You got the Pistons taking on the Cavs. I think the Cavs are going to beat the Pistons.
14: I mean, last time we were in here, we all agreed the Celtics, and that didn't pan out for us. So
13: yeah.
12: Nobody thought that. Wow.
14: Man, I don't know. I guess we were talking, it depends on Embiid's health and if he keeps playing or if he decides to sit out some game games, which wouldn't shock me, right? Yeah. You know,
12: especially the first two.
14: Or if he suspended for playing dirty like he tends to do. So I don't know. If you look at that trio of Maxi and Embiid and Paul, man, I don't see another trio out there. I guess the Cavs maybe, but that looks like the best team left on paper if healthy. You know, and I don't think anybody, that was a good looking 7 seed if you actually look at the roster.
12: Without a doubt.
13: And they're giant killers, dude. Yeah, yeah. 76ers might come out of
14: the
13: East.
14: They might.
13: I'm not kidding you.
12: So if they can get past the Cavs, I can see it.
14: The Cavs are the young, you know, the young team with the talent.
12: The Pistons can't match up with the Cavs when it comes to defense and guarding James Harden and those guys. They're too active.
14: Yeah, Knicks Sixers. I mean, I can't help but like the Sixers in that matchup, to be honest.
12: I'm a Mike Brown guy, you guys. Yeah,
14: that's right.
12: You got to go down against the Sixers.
13: I got to root for the Sixers in this one. You know, I'm an old AI fan.
14: I still think the Thunder, you know, you look around that playoffs.
12: That's fair.
14: One thing that's interesting is this generational shift is we have all these old guys moving out, right?
13: Yeah.
14: So Durant and Curry, they're all home.
13: This is like when Magic's giving it over to Jordan. Yep. Remember that?
12: Getting close to 40, man. Yep. These guys are
14: LeBron's
12: getting
14: carrying the torch
12: LeBron.
14: Himself.
13: LeBron's got to go, dude. He's got to retire.
12: What a great show, you guys. Thank you, guys. Bo, as always, man. Bo Hightower, thank you for coming in. Eric Strauss, thank you, my guy. Appreciate you.
13: It's always a pleasure.
12: Thanks for coming back and being a part of the show again.
13: What do you mean? I never left.
12: Yeah, you've been on vacation and hiatus and everything.
13: Never left.
12: Thank you, Jonah. I appreciate you as always, my guy. Thank you guys for listening. You guys have a good one. I'll get with you tomorrow. 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
0: Traffic right now. We continue to deal with that crash westbound on I-40 near 12th Street, blocking your left lane and shoulder. You got those backups almost all the way back to Carlisle. Be patient as you make your way through there. Be sure to watch your speed both directions of I-25 near the construction zone. Still seeing a little congestion westbound Alameda near Coors.
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